0: in the middle of a shootout with a suspect barricaded in a building in Midland, Texas. Those nearby terrified and hiding as the sound of gunfire rang throughout the city's industrial corridor.
1: One person was killed and 10 others were injured in the shooting. Villarreal barricaded himself inside an abandoned building after firing shots at officers and bystanders. Midland, Texas is about 330 miles west of Dallas.
2: The cost of hosting a summer barbecue has jumped. According to the newly released Wells Fargo Summer Barbecue Food Report, grilling for 10 people will set you back an average of $161, or about $16 per person. The price of beef has soared by 14% this year. Chicken and pork products rose 3%, while hot dogs are up 5%. The report says ready-to-made sides are up 3% because of higher manufacturing wages being passed on to consumers. Tis the season for pomp and circumstance and a whole lot of stress for students. Bree Tennis with more.
3: According to the Bureau of Labor Statistics, about 61% of high school graduates will advance to college with a big old bag of stress. Psychology Today says that struggle is real, with a high percentage of first-year students reporting the most stress, anxiety, and depression. They say it's a combination of things: picking a major, navigating classes, social dynamics, and the cost. Thankfully, they can blow off a little steam at a keg party. I'm Bree Tennis.
2: Cleveland Cavaliers shooting guard James Harden has been arrested on a weapons charge in Texas. Court records show Harden was charged with misdemeanor unlawful carrying of weapons after a traffic stop in Houston. He was released from custody following his arrest. I'm Rob Martier.
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13: Yep.
12: Oh, you know, a lot of times you'll hear people from New York talk about, we got the greatest fans on earth.
13: Mm-hmm.
12: So great that if their team loses, it's time for a mini riot, kids.
14: Well, yeah. This morning, a chaotic scene in the streets of New York. People climbing on top of cars and up scaffolding after the Knicks lost to the Spurs in Game 3 of the NBA Finals. Police deploying pepper spray in the clashes. Several people arrested. It was a different scene inside Madison Square Garden.
12: All right, more on that in a second.
13: Okay. So,
15: well, it doesn't matter if they win or lose. I mean, there's going to be a riot.
12: Well, don't they wait till they win the whole thing to really riot?
15: Well, yeah, they'll do it then. But last night, of course, you know what happened, don't you? You know what happened.
12: What happened?
15: Spurs disrespected them.
12: Oh, mm-hmm. Yes, by winning.
15: By winning.
12: Got
15: yes.
12: it.
15: Yes.
13: And there were a couple of Spurs fans who were getting surrounded by people and getting mobbed by them. And some of them ran for safety behind the police line. And I'm not saying, I mean, hey, man, a couple of those dudes may have been lipping off and all that stuff. But that doesn't give you an excuse to go and try to beat someone up like that.
12: No.
13: It's ridiculous.
12: It was pretty chaotic, though.
15: Oh, yeah.
12: Here was the rest of the old Good Morning America report.
14: President Trump becoming the first sitting president to attend an NBA Finals game. The president booed during the national anthem. Trump calling the game experience amazing.
16: It was certainly amazing. I think, mostly cheers. It was loud and it was very enthusiastic.
13: Enthusiastic.
15: Well, I don't know about that.
12: You don't know about what?
15: About whether there was cheers. I didn't hear many.
12: You said some. Mostly.
13: Yeah.
15: Yeah, there was some in there, I suppose. But yeah, you're in New York. What do you think is going to happen?
12: Yeah. Yeah, that's part of it.
15: I mean,
9: there were plenty of Knicks fans that were blaming Trump for the loss.
15: Of course.
9: Andres is editing that right now. A lot of swear words in that, actually.
15: Oh, gosh.
13: Yeah. All right. Well, then I think Trump needs to hit pause on the schedule and go to every single game.
9: All right. Spurs fans want him at every game.
15: Yes. Oh, you got to talk to the people at the radio station there today, David. Get a hotel set up for him. A nice transportation to and from the facility. We'll do it for free.
9: I don't think he needs that, Scott.
15: No. I don't either, but I'm just offering. You know, I think it's a good neighborly thing to do.
9: Well, you had a clip of it too, David.
15: Yeah, hear those cheers.
16: I do it great. I mean, I thought it was amazing, actually. You mean when they had the camera on me? I thought it was very good, yeah.
9: Yeah, very good.
15: Yeah, very good.
13: Very enthusiastic. Booze can be enthusiastic, too.
15: It could be.
9: You know? Of course.
15: Yeah.
9: No big deal. So, yeah, it's a series now. I mean, all the pressure's on New York. You lose two at home after being up in the whole city basically saying they'll never lose.
15: Right.
9: They're going to win in four. Oh, the noose gets tighter and tighter the longer it goes.
15: No, I almost texted you at halftime and went, oh, they're down 7.5. Gee whiz.
9: Yeah.
15: I don't feel good about this.
9: Yeah, you never know.
15: Yep.
9: You never know. All right, more on that a little bit later. Okay, so if we were to say the latest on Iran. Trading back and forth with Israel.
15: Yeah.
9: Trump allegedly said to Netanyahu, don't do that. But then he corrected it, said that's not what he told Netanyahu. He said,
16: no, I said, do what's right, but I want you to stop as quickly as you can because they have to stop.
9: Now, you were on vacation last week, David. I don't know if you heard the reports of Trump telling Netanyahu that he was effing crazy.
13: Yes, I heard about
9: okay.
13: that.
9: Okay. Yeah, it was funny when Miranda Devine brought it up to him, the way he answered it. It's pretty funny, actually.
10: I helped you stay out of jail. Is that true?
9: Yeah, the whole part about effing crazy. Yeah. Roll it.
10: Which you were angry with him. You said, are you effing crazy? What are you effing doing? I helped you stay out of jail. Is that true? Did you speak to him in those terms?
11: I did. I don't want to say angry. I was a little bit perturbed. I was, constantly fighting with Lebanon, you know. At some point, I said, BB, we got to stop this. We got to stop it.
9: Yeah, got to stop it. And then he Axl Rose'd him.
16: Yeah, I'm crazy.
9: Knock it off. Okay? So we'll see where all of that goes. He's talking again like they're very close to a deal.
15: I know, mm-hmm. And now we got 2 or 3 days, but it's been stuck that deadline on it.
13: That would be several weeks that we've been stuck on this.
15: Well, I know, and now it's you know, 2 or 3 days, we'll have this thing done.
9: You're saying that you don't believe him?
15: Well, what reason would I have to at this point in time?
16: You're stupid.
15: Well, okay, that's fine. That's fine. Call me stupid, but I'm just saying that, you know, it's these deadlines that get put out there, it makes me nuts because it never happens.
9: Well, there have been times it has happened. It's just maybe in recent memory it hasn't happened as much, Scott.
15: Okay. I'll go with that.
9: Other times he said, we'll have this done by whatever time, and it's happened. I'm just saying it with Iran. You know, it's a little bit different.
15: It's sort of right there, smack dab in the middle, though, of the limelight right now.
9: Yes.
16: You're either crooked or you're stupid.
15: Well, maybe a little bit of both. I don't know. I hate to do this, but, you know, I'm tired of the carrot. I'm tired of it, the stick in the carrot thing. I'm tired of it.
9: Okay. All right. Other news out there. Oh, in Maine. The vote is going on in Maine today.
13: Oh, yeah. Let's see if Democrats are standing by a Nazi woman beater. I don't know.
15: Man.
13: I thought this was interesting. Daniel Moraff and Leanne Fan. They are socialist political operatives. They help recruit candidates that are to run as Democrats who are socialists. They recruited the Nazi woman beater, Graham Plattner, to run for Senate in Maine. And they sat down with the Wall Street Journal. The reporter asked, hey, how did that vetting process go? Because there's a lot of skeletons in that dude's closet.
9: No kidding, man.
17: How did you go about vetting him? And why did you?
18: We paid a nice firm a whole chunk of money and got some stuff back. Some of what you've seen on the news we got back, other stuff we didn't.
17: Did the vetting process turn up the tattoo that became so controversial?
18: No. And what was your thinking there? Agree.
9: No.
18: I think if what the voters wanted were people who were grown in bats and had never done or said anything.
9: Is this a cartoon?
15: Dude.
9: Is that guy real?
15: Is this AI? I gotta be honest, like 40% of the reason why I wanted to bring this clip in is because I knew that that vocal fry would drive Robbins up a wall.
19: Where do they find these people?
9: That's cultural appropriation. That's only supposed to be women, I thought.
15: They find them in the soy milk section of Trader Joe's, Scott.
9: Jeez. The price is really high on soy milk. This freaking guy.
19: Gosh, dang.
9: Yeah, that's something. Roll back. Okay.
18: People who were grown in bats and had never done or said anything that they might regret their entire lives. We'd have a very different country.
9: Oh my goodness. What the...
19: Man.
9: I promise you, if you said, dude, stop talking like that, it's just the way I talk.
19: Yeah, oh, he can't help it now. That is the way he talks, yeah.
9: Put a dog collar on him. Yeah, you want a shock collar?
19: I agree.
9: It will be. He will be corrected in 60 seconds.
19: Imagine
9: he will talk like a normal human.
19: Imagine that party having a problem with men.
9: Yeah, right. Exactly.
19: When they find all these guys, all the weirdos are out there, their spokesperson, or they're running.
9: Yes, yes.
18: We'd have a very different country.
19: Oh, my God.
9: Well, I can't imagine why you have a man problem.
19: I can't either. I don't know.
9: It goes on. Roll it.
18: Part of our thesis here is that people do not want their candidates grown in bats. They want people who are real human beings, and they want people.
9: Is he upset? Is he weeping?
19: This is a joke.
9: It has to be. We're all getting clowned.
19: We are.
9: That's not real, David, is it?
15: It's real. Yeah.
9: Is there a video of this guy?
15: Yes, there is.
9: We got to put it up on a page.
19: Does he look like he sounds?
15: Well, kind of. He's got...
9: Big dark glasses?
15: I'm trying to remember like if he has glasses on. Let me try to
19: is
15: find
19: he kind
15: it
19: of
15: here.
19: A Tallarico-looking brother sort of thing?
15: No, it's okay. it's very
9: he
15: much...
9: He makes Tallarico sound like John Wayne.
19: Oh, yeah, I know. He's very... yeah, I agree.
15: Very much... Twig Boy is what comes to mind as soon as I see him.
9: Okay. We're not even done with the clip. I think we got like 10 seconds left.
19: Well, let's hear the rest
9: of it.
18: And they want people who do not look and sound like the background people who've been leading this country off the cliff for the last century. And that was Graham.
9: That was Graham.
15: Yeah.
9: Well, is he sad?
15: He's got the beard. He's got sort of an egg-shaped face. Golly, man. Looks like a freshman dork who suddenly became middle-aged.
9: Wow.
19: Man.
9: And then I've got all these other questions in my head. Like, okay, is he hetero? And if he is, okay, I can imagine getting set up with a blind date. And this woman's like, tell me about him. And they say whatever. She is not prepared for what then she sees and hears.
18: We'd have a very different country.
9: She's like... She's got her friend texting her. There's an emergency. I got to leave. I can't do this date with this guy.
15: Can I take you out for a sustainable coffee with soy milk?
9: Sustainable coffee. Yes.
19: Oh, my gosh.
9: Dude, I thought I had the most ridiculous clip for the opener today, and it doesn't compare.
19: Oh, that's a winner.
9: It just does not compare.
19: That's clip of the week stuff right there. It's only Tuesday.
9: Okay. Do you want me to play what I thought was going to be the best
15: clip
9: of the opener?
15: Go ahead. Let's pile on this nonsense.
19: Got to have a second place.
9: Okay. Well, Scott Pelley got fired.
19: Yes.
9: 60 Minutes, we know why.
19: Yes.
9: Insubordination.
15: Insubordination.
9: And he was miffed because other people had gotten fired.
15: Yeah.
9: Right?
19: Yeah.
9: So he does this interview with the failing New York Times and Lulu Garcia Navarro Smugwench, and part of the way she opened, I hadn't heard this until late yesterday.
19: Okay.
9: This is astounding here.
20: I want to actually start by just asking you how you're feeling in this moment.
21: Well, if we want to talk about it at an emotional level, the best thing that I can imagine in terms of describing it is that it's like your spouse was murdered. There's some moments of the day I feel fine.
9: What?
19: What?
9: What? Like your spouse was
15: like
9: murdered?
15: Your spouse was murdered?
9: Are you out of your freaking mind?
15: Oh, my gosh.
9: Can you imagine the horror of that ever happening?
19: Oh, my God.
9: Because people that you may love got fired from their job?
19: Man.
9: That is insanity.
19: Wow.
9: I could not believe it when I heard it.
15: Now, does she pause there and go, wait a minute?
9: If I'm his wife, I'm like, really?
15: Yeah.
9: Hey.
15: You just compared that to your wife getting murdered? Losing your job at 60 Minutes?
9: Yes.
15: Holy smokes.
9: I couldn't believe it.
15: You need help.
9: Here's another part of
21: your spouse was murdered. There's some moments of the day I feel fine. There are some moments of the day that I just frankly fall apart when I least expect it. But I do want to be clear that I do not feel sorry for me.
9: What's this?
21: I don't care about me. I'm fine. I care about these people that I left behind.
9: I'm fine.
21: The people who are still trapped there.
9: What?
15: Trapped?
9: Man. Dude, what are you talking
15: about? Are they coal miners? What are we doing? What are we doing here?
9: I don't know.
18: We'd have a very different country.
9: These two guys should get together.
15: They really should.
9: We could just have a great time together. To record it, we would have something for the show every single day.
15: Oh, man.
9: It's astounding. We'll dive more into that Pelly clip. Like your spouse was murdered. But don't feel bad for me. Don't feel bad for me, even though I feel like my spouse was murdered.
15: Yeah.
9: It's not about... Whatever, dude. Man. Oh, we got to get to the California voting insanity. And the five stories we're watching today coming right up.
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1: Jamie Markley, David Van Camp, Scott Robinson. Now, the five stories we're watching today.
3: One, two, three. All right.
4: Sign of the times. Number five, a new poll from Gallup looks at the moral acceptability of different cultural issues. You could say cultural flat points. And this jumped out at me when asked about gay relations. 35% of Republicans say it's fine. Now, in 2022, it was 56% of people who didn't have, like, a moral issue with same-sex relationships.
2: Yes.
4: This is how much the trans activist class has just completely kneecapped a movement that basically, like it or not, won the argument. The LGB won the argument in our culture.
2: But that wasn't what they were all after.
4: Right.
2: Or at least the powers that be. They had bigger sights in mind.
4: Yes.
2: Barney Frank, before he died, talked about it.
4: Yeah.
5: Yeah.
2: That was always the plan.
4: Man.
2: It was the slippery slope.
4: Yep. Number four, more than 20 people arrested in New York after a little riot broke out because Knicks fans are big fat crybabies who were mad that the Spurs won. Number three, the Houston Independent School District, that's the largest school system in Texas, has seen dramatic improvements in student grades and test scores since the state took it over a few years ago. Remember when that was going on, liberals said, it's racist.
2: Of course.
4: So apparently racism means better education for a majority black school district?
2: Yes.
4: That's okay.
2: If we're playing by the rules of their argument.
4: Wait, yes. I'll tell you, man, Republicans really suck at being racist if that's the case.
2: I know. They're improving the lives of people. It's weird.
4: How dare you?
5: Well, none of that.
4: Number two, the man who murdered Irina Zarutska on that light rail train in Charlotte last year was in federal court this morning for a competency hearing. 35-year-old DeCarlos Brown Jr. was found incompetent to proceed to trial at this time. That's according to U.S. Attorney for the Western District of North Carolina, Russ Ferguson. However, Ferguson says he believes that Brown will eventually stand trial.
2: Okay, I know he's incompetent for that right now, but how about just public execution? Can we do that?
4: What? I mean, yeah, if you're too incompetent.
2: We know he did it.
4: There's video of him doing it. We know he did it. Mm-hmm. And if he's too incompetent to stand trial, then we just lock him away then.
2: Done.
4: Or public execution. I don't care either way.
2: Yeah. Just be done.
4: Number one, New York City is about to see a surge in immigration agents, according to the border czar, Tom Homan. He says ICE is preparing its largest ever deployment to the city in response to a new state law that limits cooperation with federal immigration enforcement. Fine, you're not going to help us? Then, well, we're sending ICE in.
2: Yeah. I heard the last report yesterday to get into the next game last night, minimum $7,000.
5: Hey. Yeah.
2: And I felt bad for the people in San Antonio because last we heard to get in the building was 700. And then to see your team lose, that would suck.
5: Oh, inflation.
2: $7,000?
5: Yeah.
2: Oh, my goodness. A pair of tickets? And, you know, the courtside stuff, you're talking millions of dollars.
5: Yeah. Well, look who's sitting there.
2: Yeah, Ben Stiller and
5: all the
2: Spike.
5: People with millions of dollars.
2: This is the Markley Van Camp and Robin Show. Yeah. Well, it is good for Chalamet and Spike Lee and the rest, Ben Stiller, to watch their team lose. I get a kick out of that.
5: Bloomberg ended up with a player on his lap last night.
2: I did see that.
5: That was kind of funny.
2: Yeah.
5: He was sitting on a box.
2: Well, he has a stand on the box just to see.
5: He had to sit up, too. He had a little booster seat he was in.
2: Yeah, that's just part of it.
5: Right.
4: He's a little guy, yeah.
6: You know, now he wants a box for the debates.
4: It was like a reverse Santa Claus situation.
5: Right, exactly. It was like $1,000 for the booster seat, too. Oh, an extra on top of it.
2: The California voting debacle. Well, we're not talking about fraud here. The rules in general are horrific.
5: Yeah, they are.
2: Yeah, we'll get into that. And around a What's Your Story? Straight ahead.

0: 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He's local. He's all Northwest.
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0: The Markley, Van Camp, and Robbins Show. Thank you so much for being here. I'm Jamie Markley, the Gen Xer. David Van Camp's the millennial. And the sexy boomer, that's Guy Robbins. So I want to set this up with ABC News. Good morning, America. The way they framed the California races. And if you guys want me to stop the audio, just yell, or you can cough. Bull crap, whatever you want to do. But I think this will be a fun exercise.
1: Spencer Pratt had said if Mayor Bowser Rahman won in this race, he was going to give up on living in L.A. His campaign was fully focused on critiquing the mayor, and it did generate a lot of traction online, but not enough traction with voters in the city of Los Angeles, and he'll come up just short of facing the mayor head-to-head. Now, we know there's been a lot of questions on why it's taking California so long to count the votes. Well, 80% of voters here vote by mail, and ballots postmarked by Election Day can arrive as late as today and still be counted. Plus, election workers are cross-checking the signatures on all of those mail-in ballots. It is not a very fast process, but it is meant to prevent voter fraud. And as this count continues, the primary to governor is also still too close to call. But former Biden Health and Human Services Secretary Javier Becerra and former Fox News host Steve Hilton have the inside track to make the runoff.
0: Okay.
2: Sorry, but it's Javier Becerra.
0: Yes, absolutely.
3: Get it right. Man.
0: Ask the former president. He'll tell you.
3: Well, he knew. That's what he educated all of us.
0: Yes. There's a different way to pronounce that name.
4: Javier Becerra.
0: Mm-hmm. Correct. Yes. Thank you. Okay, that whole thing. Yeah, Spencer Pratt, I mean, he was critiquing the mayor. It went beyond that. Mm-hmm. Okay, it was the policies.
2: Yeah.
0: It was the city burning down. It was the homeless taking over where kids can't play in a park. And they're naked in front of kids all the time. It's... Dude, it's third world.
2: Mm-hmm. Yeah.
0: Well, you critique the mayor. Oh, okay. Got it. Different people have talked about, you know, the way the law is in California with ballot harvesting, you know, legal. And a lot of people think, well, that's crazy. I mean, it is. It's ripe for fraud when you let that happen.
2: Yeah.
0: I don't know that anyone could make an intelligent argument against that.
2: Well, there's no provable fraud because the fraud is legalized.
3: Yes. See, that's a great point, David.
0: That's what it is.
3: Exactly right, yeah.
0: When I remember, it was James O'Keefe. They were out there on Skid Row with people getting paid for their votes.
2: Yeah,
3: yeah.
2: Well, and a woman has pleaded guilty now as part of that scheme. She's going to federal prison.
0: I mean, my goodness,
2: as a result
0: man.
2: Of that.
0: Yes.
3: Your address is a box on whatever street.
0: Yeah. So on CNN, you had Harry Enten, Van Jones. He wasn't weeping, but he was shaking his head.
3: Oh, boy.
0: At Scott Jennings talking about this whole story.
5: The system's crazy. I mean, if you wanted to design a system to make people question the results every year, to make people wonder if there was any funny business going on, you would design it precisely as they have designed it in California. But, as he pointed out, it's legal today. I don't think the ballot harvesting ought to be legal. I think vote by mail is inherently less secure than voting in person. You know, counting all these ballots for weeks and weeks, it does lead to a lot of questions. But do I think it's fraudulent on its face that a Republican didn't get more than 25% of the vote in a mayor's race in L.A.? No, that's not inherently fraudulent. I'm not surprised at all. I mean, California routinely picks the literal worst people in the world to run the state and the cities. They have done that in this case. That does not seem to be a shocking

0: not come to me.
1: No. Not, totally the, agree. Not the worst people in California or even in Los Angeles. The worst people in the world.
2: Yes.
3: Yes.
1: Yeah.
2: I mean, seriously.
1: And he's right.
2: They're not good candidates.
1: Well, no.
2: Think about this even 20 years ago. If you were going to run for mayor of Los Angeles, California, I mean, you would have to have serious game going for you. Look at these two that are in the finals.
1: I know.
2: Bass and Rahman?
1: Yeah, Karen Bass is the reasonable choice.
2: That is one of the that is nuts. One of the saddest facts you can think about when you think about the entire country.
1: It's nuts. Yes. Yeah.
2: David, you have an update in Texas on the Senate race there.
4: Yeah, speaking of some of the worst people in America, Democrat Senate candidate James Tallarico, he's trying to run away from his extremist statements and beliefs, or at least just lie about what he believes, because that has worked in places like New Jersey and Virginia, where Democrats just lie about their positions, and boom, there you go. He's trying to wallpaper over his support for child sex changes.
2: Oh, roll it.
5: You know, James, I hear consistent tropes about you being way too liberal for Texas, that you're pro-sex surgery for minors, on and on and on. How do you respond to that?
6: Well, just on that particular accusation, I oppose gender reassignment surgeries for minors.
4: No, he does not.
1: No, he doesn't.
4: He never has opposed it. Here's a debate in the Texas House of Representatives where he was speaking out against a ban on child sex changes and in favor of an amendment that would have made it legal if you had two doctors sign off on it.
2: Oh.
6: Talk about this amendment that Representative Moody has brought before us that would allow parents to give this important health care to their children if two doctors sign off on it. You said you're opposed to this amendment. I think it's clear that this is not about science or medicine and certainly not about keeping kids safe. I think this is about discriminating against people who are transgender.
2: Oh.
4: Yeah. I oppose it. What?
1: You just lie about it and that's it. You just lie about it and okay. That's no pushback, nothing. What?
2: Well, that's got to be an ad.
1: Mm-hmm. Dude, I mean,
2: that's an easy one.
4: Yep.
2: Yeah, I mean, campaign should have that out today.
1: It's amazing. These guys are just lying. Was it Mickey Sherrill who did this? I don't know. Who started this?
4: Her and then Abigail Spanberger. Yeah,
1: Abigail
4: Virginia.
1: Spanberger.
4: Yeah.
1: They just lie about it until they're elected.
2: Yes.
1: God. That's, I mean, blatantly.
2: Yes.
1: Not even like undercover.
2: Well, that's the Obama plan.
4: That and Joe Biden did it too, where Joe Biden publicly, like on the campaign trail, was just sort of like, I've been around Washington all this time and I'm a centrist and blah, blah, blah. And then as soon as he gets in office, well, the people who were actually calling the shots,
1: he wasn't.
4: I mean, they just started, well, running like faculty lounge socialists.
1: It is really, really remarkable.
2: Oh, yeah. Remember Obama? Marriage between a man and a woman.
1: Yeah. Oh, yeah. Well, until it wasn't. Yeah.
2: Yeah. And then Axelrod writes in his book, oh, no, he always thought gay marriage is fine, but he couldn't do that and get elected. He had a lie.
1: But you got Plattner, they prefab some sort of image, and then, of course, when they get in there,
2: yeah.
1: The Trojan horse, man.
2: Yes, of course.
1: Dang.
2: Part of the plan.
1: Dang.
2: All right, it's that time. We do it a couple of times a day. Go around the table. It may not be the biggest story out there, but it caught your attention. You want to bring it in? David, what's your story today?
4: Well, this is not really news. I just wanted to share it. The Gay Men's Chorus of Los Angeles is getting ready to fight against fascism or something.
2: Oh, I saw this on X, but I didn't click it. And now I got to suffer through it?
4: Yes.
2: Gosh dang it. This is the what?
4: Gay men's chorus
2: singing Twisted Sister?
4: Yeah.
2: Oh, yeah. Here you go.

0: going to ask that we all be mature and not make a Pride Month joke.
1: Ooh, it's right there, too.
0: It is right there.
2: I mean, dude,
0: it's right there for the taking, you might say.
2: Low-hanging fruit, some might say.
1: Yes, it is. I'm not doing it either. I'm not doing it. I want to.
0: Certainly not going to pound that joke. No,
1: no, I'm not. No.
2: Okay. All right.
1: No.
2: See, they couldn't have just taken the knot out of the song.
1: All right. I didn't say that.
2: Okay. All right, Scotty, what do you got for your story?
1: Mexican President Sheinbaum in the news. She said, and I quote, "We built Mexico, and we have also helped build the United States. The 40 million Mexicans who were there, the United States, would not be what it is today without the 40 million Mexican men and women who work there." Now imagine, if you will, being the president of a country so horribly run that 40 million people left, and you think that's a flex. They left. They left you. That's not a good thing.
2: No. No, it's not
1: a good thing. I would have played the clip, but it's all in Spanish, and our interpreter is busy doing other things right now.
2: Okay.
1: Okay.
2: All right. Man, I got so many things to choose from my story. Do you want another unhinged Democrat, or do you want a rock and roll story?
1: Well, unhinged Democrat thing is rhetorical, isn't it?
2: That's what you choose?
1: Yeah.
2: Okay. It's someone that you used to hold in high regard, Scott.
1: I did?
2: Yes, you did.
1: A Democrat?
2: Yes.
1: Oh, wow.
2: James Carville. You can't run from that. You used to hold him in high regard.
1: Listen, this was during the Clinton years.
2: Yes.
1: And I watched the War Room thing, and I'm like, wow, that guy was calling shots, and he was right.
2: Brilliant.
1: Well, he was a good strategist at the time.
2: I think he's lost his mind.
1: He was the one that created the "it's the economy stupid" line, and he was right.
2: I understand.
1: Yep. No, he's completely, yeah, well, he's a lizard person now, completely.
2: Well, he thinks Graham Plattner's good choice.
1: Okay.
2: Okay.
1: All right.
2: I had to send this to Andres for the editing.
1: Oh, because he curses a lot in his old age.
2: Dude, here you go.
3: Susan Collins, whose spine reminds me of a blueberry jelly from Maine, I'm concerned.
2: You need to work on that a little bit.
1: Blueberry
2: then.
1: Jelly?
0: Blueberry
1: Maine?
0: Jelly? Where'd that come
1: the hell
0: from?
1: Is that?
2: A blueberry jelly. I don't know.
1: What is that?
2: Yeah, okay. Need to think those out ahead of time, old man. Anyway, go ahead.
3: Yeah, maybe we need a combat veteran right on that Senate floor. Who is who every time these go to vote for another war? Yeah, Susan Collins, you're in all the wars that he got shot at in Evan Common. Susan Collins voted for all of them. I understand. And then you got John Fetterman.
2: He's saying that Plattner is effing crazy.
1: Mm-hmm. Oh, he is, yeah.
2: Yeah, so at least he admits that. Yeah. But maybe it's good to have someone that's effing crazy around so they won't vote for all the wars. That's the theory.
3: This is good. What's he done?
2: Yeah, for John Fetterman, man, he just went off.
3: This is good. What's he done? Charge a machine gun nest in his cargo pants and his fat stomach? What's he done?
1: What are you talking about?
2: Yeah, he's
1: made an unhinged, crazy old man.
2: Yeah, dude.
1: This is the guy who, if he went out on his porch, he'd bring your kids inside.
2: Yes, you probably would. You probably would. Mm-hmm. I should have went with the rock and roll story. I'll have to do that next time.
1: Oh, yeah.
2: Yeah. Yeah, it's actually, it's kind of a feel-good to me. Because someone just admits truth. It's, like, refreshing to see. Okay. Road rage with a ukulele? Is that possible? Nimrod's in the news is coming up, and a news update in just a couple.

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16: The Barkley Van Camp and Robin Show. 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
16: News update, David Van Camp.
17: Well, the Carmelo Anthony murder trial has seen closing arguments finished. The case is in the hands of the jury. They are deliberating right now. They will decide between murder, manslaughter, or acquittal. Carmelo Anthony is the young man in the Dallas-Fort Worth area who, wouldn't leave a tent that wasn't his at a track meet.
16: Yep.
17: And then there was a verbal altercation. He went and got a knife and stabbed to death Austin Metcalf.
16: And brought the knife with him to the track meet.
17: Yeah. As one does, sure. Yeah.
16: Oh, the defense, it fell apart.
17: Yeah.
16: If you followed this at all.
17: Well, there was one witness for the defense who had been quoted as saying that something along the lines of, well, I heard, you know, I'm going to, Austin Metcalf or one of the guys told Carmelo Anthony, I'm going to beat your bleep. And that they were really starting the altercation. And then they showed video, surveillance video, that showed that that particular witness was not in the area. Could not have possibly heard it.
16: No. It wasn't even looking at the area.
18: No.
16: Yeah. Just blew it apart. And some people, I guess, were wondering, with all of the money raised, upwards of, what, $700,000?
18: Yes.
17: Yeah.
16: For the defense, that maybe they should have spent more money on a decent lawyer?
17: Well, dude, they went with the public defender.
16: Yeah, saying, well, with all, what are you doing with all this money?
18: Yeah.
16: All
18: the money was never intended for his defense.
16: We all know that, but that's what they were saying. Yeah.
18: Somebody's living high on the hog.
16: Yes.
18: Yeah.
16: So, it's been ugly all the way around and how they tried to put race into this.
17: Mm-hmm.
16: And then you had, four witnesses for the prosecution were black.
17: Yeah.
16: Well, young men. I mean, saying, no, this wasn't his fault. They got stabbed. And then what do they try to say? He fell into the knife or some nonsense?
17: Something like that, yeah.
16: I mean, you impaled yourself?
18: Yeah, they're trying to get a manslaughter conviction, I think.
17: Yeah, the jury is deciding between murder, manslaughter, or acquittal.
18: Yeah.
16: It can't be acquittal.
18: No.
16: You wouldn't think. All right. Thank you for the update, David. Now it's time for...
19: When the going gets tough...
20: Damn it, this is too hard!
19: The dumb get dumber.
21: All right, Ben.
19: It's Nimrod's in the News on the Markley, Van Camp, and Robbins Show.
20: I love the poorly educated.
16: All right. Nimrod's in the News. We go to Northern California. Police investigating a bizarre road rage incident that happened. Ended with one person hitting the other over the head with a ukulele.
18: Oh, my.
16: Yeah. Kind of crazy. Not sure on what prompted the altercation or if the people involved knew each other beforehand or if we don't even know if the ukulele was damaged. I got to believe if it wasn't damaged, they weren't hit that hard.
18: Probably not, because they're not that big. I mean,
16: have you ever owned a ukulele, David?
17: I currently own a ukulele, yes.
16: Yeah?
17: Yeah.
16: Are you telling me if you hit someone over the head with it, it wouldn't damage that thing?
17: It probably would, but I have a cheap one.
16: Oh, gotcha. Apparently, the victim was driving when he noticed another driver following closely behind. They pulled over, got out, traded blows, and then the dude pulls out the ukulele. Yeah. Hits him with it.
18: Whatever you got.
16: Wow. And that's Nimrod's in the news.
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0: From whiplash to herniated discs, there are a few car accident injuries we've all heard of. J.P. 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
23: President Trump says a new framework for a peace deal with Iran is set to be signed on Sunday. In a post on Truth Social today, he added immediately after it's signed, the Strait of Hormuz is open to all. That differs from conflicting reports out of Tehran, which indicated no deal would be signed this weekend. Meanwhile, Fox News is reporting that Israeli Prime Minister Benjamin Netanyahu is expected to convene Israel's Security Cabinet Sunday evening after President Trump announced the agreement with Iran. According to the Times of Israel, citing Channel 12, senior Israeli officials said the reported terms of the Memorandum of Understanding endanger Israel's security interests. The man accused of killing a Minnesota state lawmaker and her husband will spend the rest of his life in prison. Vance Belter was sentenced immediately after pleading guilty to federal charges this week in the shooting deaths of Minnesota Representative Melissa Hortman and her husband Mark. State Senator John Hoffman, his wife Yvette, and their daughter Hope were also injured in a separate shooting. Belter reached a deal with federal prosecutors that took the death penalty off the table. President Trump's name is no longer on the Kennedy Center. Lisa Carton reports.
24: An official at the center told a federal judge Saturday that all references to Trump inside, outside, and on its website have been removed in compliance with the court's order. Cruz began removing the lettering from the building 6 months after a board handpicked by the president approved adding his name to the iconic performing arts venue. The change comes after an appeals court denied the Kennedy Center's request for a pause Friday night. I'm Lisa Carton.
23: AI company Anthropic has disabled customer access to its AI model Mythos after the government ordered it to suspend all use by foreign nationals. That's according to a statement from Anthropic Friday evening. The move is the latest in a series of Trump administration actions targeting the company. Anthropic says the government cited national security issues in the directive. I'm Rob Martier.
25: Here she comes.
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5: One person is dead and nearly two dozen others are injured after heavy winds blew over a large outdoor tent during a church gathering in Virginia. Abby Johnston, the acting director of Bedford County Fire and Rescue, says it's unclear exactly how many people were inside the tent at the time.
6: I'm told it was a very chaotic scene, trying to account for the individuals. The tent did have seating for 1,500 people.
5: It happened Friday during an event hosted by East Lake Community Church in a small town just east of Roanoke. 11 people were sent to the hospital and others were treated at the scene and released. Team USA is off to a winning start at the FIFA World Cup. Lisa Taylor reports.
7: The Americans defeated Paraguay 4-1 in their first match of the tournament from SoFi Stadium in Los Angeles. Fans were thrilled as they watched the U.S. score more than they ever have in a World Cup game.
25: It was so awesome. The fans, the crowd, the venue, the players were amazing.
7: The Stars and Stripes will take on Australia next week in Seattle and wrap up the group stage against Turkey on June 25th. The United States has never won the World Cup.
5: A legendary singer pulled out of a Southern California concert last night at the last minute. More from Jason Nathanson.
26: 40 minutes before Rod Stewart was supposed to take the stage Friday night in San Diego, the show was canceled. Concert promoter Live Nation says a sinus infection was to blame. The performance, part of Stewart's One Last Time tour, was billed as the 81-year-old's final San Diego stop. No word on a makeup date. Stewart played the iconic Hollywood Bowl in Los Angeles on Wednesday to rave reviews.
5: The Justice Department is signing off on Paramount's acquisition of Warner Brothers Discovery. Following its 8-month investigation, the DOJ determined the $110 billion deal is not likely to result in harm to competition or American consumers. The deal would create one of the largest entertainment conglomerates in Hollywood. I'm Rob Martier.
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1: From the high desert in the great American Southwest, I bid you all good evening, good morning, as the case may be, across all these many, many time zones, from the Hawaiian and Tahitian island chains all the way eastward across flyover country to the Caribbean and the U.S. Virgin Islands, south into South America, north to the pole, and worldwide on the internet. This is Coast to Coast AM. I'm Art Bell. Good morning. Cloning. Cloning, cloning, cloning, cloning. We're going to be cloning. I've been listening to the news reports now since the news broke about cloning. And one thing is absolutely obvious to me of all the interviews of all the scientists I've seen in Scotland and elsewhere. All of them say, yes, humans could be cloned. Yes, this is the technology. Yes, it's real. But they all say, but why would we want to do it? Oh, my. So we will get to cloning tonight. As a matter of fact, here is our quick facts on the subject, Art. Here's a question to ask the listeners if the mood strikes. If cloning of humans was a foregone conclusion and a national vote was taken to determine who would be cloned, who would you most like to see cloned? Now we're getting down to business. And who would you least want to see cloned? I'm interested in hearing answers. For the record, here's my list and why. Art Bell first. That way we could have an all-art network with a new Art Bell taking over every 5 hours. When one Art got sick from airplane air, a substitute Art could fill in for him. Ramona Bell. All those extra Arts would have to have some companionship. Ronald Reagan. Obvious reasons here. Thomas Jefferson. We could use the wisdom to fix the mess the country is in. Kathy Ireland. This one also self-explanatory. From Chris, listening to the mighty WWTN in Nashville. Chris is on the right track. I suppose everybody's going to run around wringing their hands and asking, should we do it? Should we do it? Is it right? Is it wrong? Well, too late. Cat's out of the bag. You know, they can try and pass laws. Anyway, we'll get into all of this, and I am not going to take the track everybody else is going to take. I'm going to go in a different direction with it because I think it's foregone conclusion. Hey, hey, hey, welcome to WTVN-AM in Columbus, Ohio. 610 on the dial, 5,000 regional watts. All around Columbus, great to have you along. And welcome to the network as we continue to grow. Now, happy birthday. The diamond anniversary for WOAI 1200 AM in San Antonio, Texas. The diamond anniversary. OAI, you know, is one of the nation's oldest, most venerable, and certainly most powerful radio stations, along with another many, many of the same sort that we're fortunate to have on the network, but the diamond anniversary, so happy birthday, WOAI. I got this fax, and I don't know what to make of it. Art, today on the island of Hawaii in the Hilo area, freakish 80-mile-an-hour winds blew tops off about 200 homes. Say what? Meteorologists have never seen this kind of wind activity in Hawaii in absence of a hurricane. Repeat, absence of a hurricane. The island of Oahu is set to receive some of the wind in about 2 hours. Could all this be a harbinger of Ed Dame's remote viewing regarding the jet stream lowering? I don't know. What would cause 80-mile-per-hour winds in Hawaii? Short of a hurricane, I have no idea what sort of dynamics could be at play there to cause this. All right, I'm still sick. You know, I'm still sick. And I really got sick. I mean, I really got sick beginning last Monday. Went down and tried to relax a little bit, Mazatlan. Took a 757, airline unnamed because of what I'm about to do. 757 coming back, too. And then a 757 to Las Vegas from Los Angeles. And precisely 7 days later, I got really, really sick. Now I went to China. I got sick. I went to Paris. I got sick. I went to Scandinavia. I got sick. I am sick of getting sick on airplanes. And I'm really sick of it. I was so out of it Friday night. Having a good time here, if you'll recall. By the way, we're going to have an update on the Mel Waters infinite hole. Mel's going to be back on the air around 1 o'clock or so Pacific time. Because there have been developments, let me put it that way. Anyway, I was so out of it Friday night that I tried to super glue something over here. And I got super glue all over my hands. And it just flowed like water and like an idiot. You know how you go to chew it off, right? You know, it's a normal reaction is to, you know, pick it off with your teeth. So I put it up there too soon to start picking, figuring it was already dry. Well, it wasn't. It was still watered, the water conditioner, and I glued my lip shut. Well, I glued my lip shut. Well, not fully. It was like a bow like that, so I could talk about like that, you know. And I went into a break, and I ripped my lip apart, and a little chunk of lip was in my ashtray, and that's how sick I was. So out of it that I completely screwed up there. Lost part of my lip. I don't know how long it takes for a lip to heal, but I hope mine will. Now, I have contacted somebody who knows about airplanes, because I want to know about airplanes. I want the real scoop on airplanes. Her name is Diana Fairchild, and she is in Hawaii, and she ought to know, because she's had 20 years plus as an airline stew for Pan Am and United Airlines. And so we're going to ask about that here in a few moments. Ask about why it is that you get sick on an airplane and how you can prevent it. My latest scheme, I was thinking I was going to wear an ABC mask. You know, one of those things like the Gulf War vets wore next time I'm on an airplane. But that caused a riot. Because everybody knows what they'd be. They'd probably figure you had vials of something with you. But, I mean, it's almost to that point. Hacking, coughing, sneezing. I've never been so sick. And you might be able to tell. I'm a little bit angry about it. So, anyway, we'll talk to Diana Fairchild in Hawaii here in a couple of moments.
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0: Diana Fairchild has been an airline stewardess for a very long time. She is now retired. You know, I'm sure she couldn't even talk to us if she wasn't retired. Otherwise, she'd be fearing for her job. She has a website, and that website is on our website as a link right now. So if you want to know more about what you're about to hear about, go on up there and link over to Diana's website. It's Healthy Flying. Well, actually, it's not Healthy Flying. Let's see, what is the actual name of her website? Well, we'll get to that. Anyway, look, get up there. The Washington Post wrote an article about the whole Courtney Brown affair. It was in Sunday's Washington Post. You can link over to that and read the article in the Washington Post. It is Healthy Flying. I was right about that. So be sure you check out the Washington Post article on Courtney Brown. That's on the webpage right now. Emily Lau, who's coming on tomorrow night from Hong Kong, her website, all the way from Hong Kong, is available. And John Shepherd, be sure you look at the Strat photos. He's coming up Wednesday night, Thursday morning. Now, to Hawaii and Diana Fairchild. Hi, Diana.
1: Hi, Art. Thank you for calling.
0: Oh, thank you for coming on the program. I'm still sick, Diana. I'm a healthy person, Diana. I don't get colds. I don't get the flu. I go a year at a time without getting sick, but then I fly. And when I fly, I absolutely, without fail, every single time get sick. Now, you work for Pan Am?
1: Yeah, Pan Am and United, 21 years total.
0: 21 years. Mm-hmm. That's a long time in an airplane.
1: 10 million miles.
0: 10 million miles. What routes did you generally fly out, as a matter of curiosity?
1: I started flying South America. Actually, my very first trip was to Rio at Carnival, and I thought, this is a great life.
0: Oh, yes.
1: And then I ended up doing a lot of polar flights to London from California.
0: Ah.
1: And then round the world flights, around the world east, around the world west, with stops in Europe, India, and Asia.
0: Wow. That's mm-hmm. pretty exotic stuff.
1: Yeah, every 8 days.
0: Every 8 days. A few idle questions of curiosity before we get to the meat of the matter here. One of them is, how long did it take? I've flown to a lot of those capitals myself, mm-hmm. but when I do it, it's very exotic for a passenger who, you know, rarely gets to Europe or Asia. It's very exotic, but you did it all the time. How long does it take for the thrill to wear off?
1: Never?
0: That's kind of good to hear. In other words, you never get to, oh no, another trip to London. You never get to that point.
1: The last 2 years I was flying, I was sick most of the time. So from that point of view, I just didn't have a lot of energy and I didn't feel well. So I could say the last 2 years.
0: Well, that brings us to the meat of the matter, Diana. Number one, why are we getting so damn sick on airliners these days? What's going on?
1: It's a very complex situation, and it involves a number of biological and environmental factors. To start with, of course, is the traditional issue of time zone changes. When we shift time zones, our inner clock is out of sync with the outer clock, so all our hormonal and chemical rhythms have to change, and that takes a couple of days to a couple of weeks. And even in my research, I found that even though hormones may start secreting, that they don't even reach their amplitude for 6 months. So it takes a while just for that. But the main thing that I started focusing on and pointing attention to, it's the environmental stress in the plane itself, which is a place low in air pressure, humidity, and oxygen, and high in radiation, pesticides, and germs. It's low in air pressure. In other words, it's actually has the air pressure of a mountain resort. It's 8,000 feet in the plane.
0: Yes, indeed. Okay. Everybody knows your ears pop as you rise to cruise altitude, whatever it is. It takes a while for you to adjust. So there is a different pressure, and you're saying it's like being at 8,000 feet.
1: Well, people suffer from mountain sickness when they go quickly to 8,000 feet.
0: Oh,
1: so
0: yes.
1: We're dealing with that as well.
0: Well, why can they not keep the cabin pressure at, you know, ground level norm?
1: The best they can do, the way the planes are designed, is a plane at 25 to, say, 40,000 feet. The best they can do is to pressurize it to 8,000, 7 or 8,000 feet. Actually, it's illegal to pressurize it over 8,000 feet.
0: Huh.
1: But they can't fly at sea level. For one reason, the air is heavier at sea level, so they want it lighter, as light as possible.
0: I see.
1: So they always fly at the highest interior ambient altitude that they can.
0: So they take us to 8,000 feet.
1: Right. And so I said the air inside is low in air pressure, humidity, and oxygen. So humidity, the only humidity in an airplane, there's none introduced by the cabin air conditioning. The only humidity is from the takeoff location and the sweat and breath of everybody on the plane. So on a long-range flight, like you were mentioning, I guess, to Hong Kong and...
0: Sure.
1: Those flights, the humidity actually goes down to zero after a couple of hours. And that's way drier than even the Sahara Desert.
0: Oh, listen, I live here in the desert, and when I have relatives who come and visit, they complain of their nose being very dry. You know, we have generally a double-digit or even single-digit during the summer humidity, and we're used to being very dry. But you're right. When I fly on a long-distance flight, I get totally dried out, and I live in the desert.
1: It's drier than the desert, and like you are acclimated, but your friends and relatives come, and they're not acclimated, so it's very shocking, even more shocking to them. So that's another environmental factor that passengers need to consider, and then it's low in oxygen. For example, I believe the statistic came out that there's twice as much oxygen mandated in U.S. prisons than they found on U.S. airplanes.
0: You're kidding. What about the pilots? Are they breathing the same air the passengers are?
1: No.
0: They're not?
1: Mm-mm.
0: What are they breathing?
1: They get, I think, 10 times more air than an economy passenger.
0: Oh, now, wait a minute. Economy. What about first class? You mean there's a difference in the air between first class and an economy?
1: First class gets 3 times more air than economy.
0: Oh, they do?
1: But the reason is because there's fewer people breathing the same cubic square feet. That's why.
0: Is it part of the same circulation system?
1: As economy, yes.
0: Yeah.
1: And for the most part, it's pumped in toward the front of the plane, and the outflow valves are toward the back. So I always find the air is fresher the closer I get to the front, and it's fresher when there's less people around.
0: Well, yeah. Unfortunately, most of the flights, overseas flights, are generally booked. I guess they like to run them that way. So there is a good tip. Number one, you're saying the air is better toward the front of the plane.
1: I find it better. I notice that I feel like I can breathe better. And, of course, if you're lucky enough to get the upper deck on a 747, it's even better there.
0: Well, I've never had that.
1: Mm-hmm.
0: I've snuck up a couple of times to see what it's like, and it's very nice, but I've never been able to fly that way myself.
1: I've got a page on my website, how to sneak into first class.
0: Really? how do you... Let's hear it.
1: Well, I'm not recommending it, but...
0: Of course not. Don't try this at home, folks, but...
1: Well,
0: how do you do it?
1: It depends on certain flights. I mean, if you board late,
0: yes,
1: and then you know which seats are available, you know.
0: In other words, if you're
1: any empty seats.
0: If you're one of the last persons on. But,
1: mm-hmm.
0: but the airplane seems to fill from the front toward the rear, so you're gambling. If you can't sneak into first class... Then you've lost out, and you're probably going to sit back. Where is the worst place to sit on an airplane? The absolute rear?
1: Worst from what point of view? From a crash, from air quality, from, you know, noise, from smell of lavatories, you know, each area. I mean, in a crash, you just never know. You know, they used to say the best place is over the wing, but it's not so, you know, in that United decompression out of Honolulu where the fuselage peeled up over the cargo area, it was the people over the wing that died. So you just, it's really not, I know that Bottom Line has an article, the very best place to sit, but it's not true. We can't necessarily figure it out that there's only one best place. Some people like the aisles because they say there's more leg room, but the aisles are so narrow that they're constantly getting bumped by carts and people walking by.
0: Yeah.
1: You know, again, people like to sit in the front row, but on a lot of aircraft, they park carts there during the flight.
0: Well, that's not altogether bad. Usually there's little tiny bottles of booze that you can lift when, you know, when people like you aren't looking.
1: Well, anyway, so back to that original statement, low in air pressure, humidity and oxygen, and high in radiation, pesticides, and germs. So the radiation, actually, crew members, pilots and flight attendants, are now classified as radiation-sensitive workers.
0: Really?
1: And they get more radiation than nuclear power plant workers.
0: And radiation because of the constant high altitude?
1: Yes, it's from the sun. Radiation doubles, I think, every 3,000 feet. The exact statistic is in my book and on my website. But at high altitudes, radiation is very significant.
0: Has the air on airliners always been bad, or is it been worse recently?
1: It's worse recently.
0: Why?
1: Well, the news purports that it's because the newer planes, like the 757 that you flew, have less fresh air capacity than the older 747s, for example.
0: All right.
1: That's only part of the truth.
0: We'll get to the rest of the truth in a moment. Diana Fairchild is my guest, and we're talking about air travel, I guess, generally, and why you get sick so frequently on an airplane, and we're going to find out how to avoid it, too. That one I'm really interested in.
2: 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That was Art Bell hosting Coast to Coast AM on this Somewhere in Time.

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1: Well, you've got to know that anybody who'll tell you how you can sneak into first class is going to give you the straight stuff. That's Diana Fairchild, and she's in Kauai, on Kauai, the island of in Hawaii. Was a airline stew for 20-plus years for Pan Am and United. We'll get back to her in a moment.
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0: right, back now to Diana Fairchild. Diana, just before we return to where we were, I was thinking about sneaking into first class. Now, if you're back in the economy section, and the airplane gets underway and actually gets into the air, can you casually sort of just wander forward into, you know, they draw a curtain in the first class. It's what I remember is a curtain is drawn. Can you go through that curtain and sort of casually look around, find an empty seat and plop down?
1: It's possible on some of those very, very long flights where the crew gets breaks.
0: Oh.
1: But, you know, and then a lot of people are sleeping too, depends on the time of departure. Like if you're on that, for example, LA-Sydney flight that leaves at midnight, everybody pretty much goes to sleep right away.
0: Right.
1: The thing is, though, the flight attendants have a passenger manifest list of names of all the first class passengers.
0: And Diane, I'm kind of losing your audio here for some reason.
1: Is this better?
0: Oh, that's better. Yes, thank you.
1: Thank you. The flight attendants have a list of names of first class passengers, which they usually try to use when taking orders for breakfast and things, you know, for the meals.
0: Uh-huh.
1: So that's the time when you could get caught.
0: And if you got busted, what could they do other than send you back with the masses?
1: Well, it's best not to argue, but, you know, because there's that FAA rule about interfering with the duties of a flight attendant. I think the best thing is to cop an insanity plea.
0: I'm sorry, I didn't know where I was. It's the lack of oxygen.
1: That would be perfect.
0: All right, somebody just sent me a fax, and it says, the air recirculation is a fuel-saving measure. The air conditioning system bleeds energy from the engines. Turn in.

0: down and the company makes more dollars. It's that simple, is it?
1: Yes.
0: It is. You mean to say... You mean to say this is done to save fuel money?
1: It saves about $80 an hour on a jumbo jet.
0: $80 an hour.
1: So on your 757, they probably saved... Well, I think the total load of a 757 is 188 passengers.
0: Yes.
1: And the total load of a 747 is about 500, so...
0: Right.
1: Whatever the math would be, $30 or something.
0: Oh, that's outrageous. How much are they turning off generally, typically? In other words, how much of the filtration system or the air conditioning system is off?
1: Each plane has a different type of system. It's not uniform in all the fleets. Even the Boeings, for example, have different systems than the other types of aircraft. But on the Boeing 747, there's three air packs. And so these are connected to three of the engines. So the way it works is the engines have two functions. One is to fly the plane, and the other is to take outside unbreathable air, which is too thin, and pack it. That's why it's called air pack. Pack it, compress it, and pump it into the cabin as fresh air. So basically what they do is they turn off one right after takeoff. I think they need all three for takeoff because it's part of the engine, and then they turn off one when they get to a certain altitude. But I was talking to a flight attendant friend this evening, and a lot of times, I remember too, they're just not working. They're not required for takeoff clearance. You know, certain things you can't take off unless they're working, and this is not something that is required to work.
0: All right. How can we force them, or can we force them? I mean, things have certainly changed with the airlines. I remember when we flew back in the days of your early job, why we got decent meals, we got all kinds of extras, all the peanuts you wanted, blah, blah, blah. And now you're lucky to get an indigestible slab of turkey, which I hate anyway, or something else. In other words, cost-cutting measures have really come into play in the last few years. And so how do we force them to do something about the air? And I really mean that. I'm angry about this.
1: Well, I have two things that I'm suggesting to people in my book, Jet Smart. And the first one is, because all of the airplanes have different ways of providing air, like I just described the 747 to you,
0: right.
1: It's totally different to the 757. They
0: right.
1: have recirculation fans that are on that need to be turned off. So, you can't say turn it on or turn it off. What you can ask for is full utilization of air. That's what we used to ask for. That is the airline term that means that whatever fresh air capacity that plane has, they're going to use that capacity.
0: All right. Suppose I'm on an airplane and I buzz you, and you come over and smile at me and ask how you can help, and I say I would like full utilization of this aircraft's air system.
1: Right.
0: What do you do then? Do you go and call the pilot?
1: Well, the first thing is not to ring the call button for that, because the flight attendants are totally overworked and exhausted themselves because they're breathing that same air. So the best would be if she happens to be passing your seat, or if you get up and, go back where she's setting up or doing something and say, could you ask the pilot for full utilization of air, please? Have understanding when you ask and realize the flight attendants are suffering even more than the passengers because they're working, so aerobically. So then the flight attendant will probably call the pilot or tell the purser, the chief flight attendant. The purser may be wanting the only one to be the only one to talk to the pilot. But in any case, most probably the pilots will know pretty quickly that somebody asked for full utilization of air. And then you can notice if the air conditioning gets louder and you start feeling better. One of the symptoms of hypoxia, which is lack of oxygen to the brain, is that you can't think clearly.
0: Mm-hmm.
1: Like you mentioned the other night with the glue, you know. And you really can't think clearly when you don't have enough oxygen in your brain.
0: Right.
1: So you'll notice that you're hypoxic if you're reading that same paragraph, you know, for 20 minutes or something, but you just don't get beyond it in that magazine or can't figure out something in your crossword puzzle.
0: Well, you're probably in that condition if you're even really enjoying the airline magazine that's there at all. I'm just angry. I'm very angry.
1: I understand. I am too. I got sick. I got very, very sick, and it changed my whole life. You know, I've never been the same.
0: We'll certainly get to that in a moment. I was so angry that I swore for a while I was going to wear, you remember Desert Storm? You remember the ABC masks they had? those chemical masks? I'm serious. I was going to get one. I was going to go on my next long trip in one of those.
1: Right.
0: Now, if I got on an aircraft in a mask like that, what would happen?
1: Nothing. You could actually ask for an oxygen bottle, and that's my second strategy. If you notice that the air conditioning hasn't changed, that you don't start feeling better, and that the air conditioning isn't louder, then the next time you see the flight attendant, you just say, you know, I'm feeling very sick, and I would like some oxygen. And they have portable bottles. For example, on a 747, they've got 17 bottles.
0: Really?
1: And on a 757, let me see, I got that figure for you yesterday and wrote it down. Oh, they've got four on a 757.
0: No kidding. I've never seen anybody ask or get one.
1: Right. Well, I hope that people will start asking because they'll feel better. I used to sip pure oxygen when I was flying, especially those last 2 years when I didn't feel well most of the time. And it makes a tremendous difference in your health on board and after landing. And it's a little expensive for the airline, so at some point, if a lot of people start asking, they'll turn on the air in the first place.
0: That's right. Do they have to provide that to you without extra charge?
1: Yes. If you don't feel well in the plane, it's free. If you ask for it before takeoff in anticipation of not feeling well, then you need a note from your doctor, and you pay between $50 and $80 a bottle.
0: Ah, but if you do it once you're airborne, too late, and they've got to just do it.
1: Right.
0: Uh-huh. And so if a lot of people begin doing that, ask,
1: yes.
0: I've got you.
1: That's our little revolution.
0: Yeah, a little revolution. That's a good revolution. Boy, these are some good ideas.
1: Thank you.
0: If the airline were to hear, if you were still employed, mm-hmm. saying the things you're saying now,
1: mm-hmm.
0: Would you be suddenly out of work?
1: I don't know. Seems like it, huh?
0: It seems like it. I can imagine you would be, yes. Do you, now that you are retired, do you still fly?
1: Yes, a little bit. And one of the tips I'm giving, you know, regards the contagious disease issue in the plane. It's a big problem, tuberculosis and flu and things that you're suffering from. It's always frightening, I think, when somebody right behind you is coughing.
0: Well, that's just where I was going. Inevitably, I'm on a plane. And either behind me, usually behind me, or even in front of me, somebody is coughing, sneezing, snotting, absolutely, totally sick. It's obvious. Why is it, Diana, that airlines don't station somebody at some point screening passengers who are obviously sick?
1: Because they're not thinking about healthy flying. They're thinking about getting us, you know, getting the takeoff slot and all the other
0: profitable flying.
1: Yeah, right. Exactly.
0: But I mean, doesn't it make some sense that if somebody is obviously sick, that the airline could say, sir or ma'am, we're going to require that you see a physician or something before boarding, or, you know, something like that.
1: Even the Centers for Disease Control requested that people with tuberculosis, TB, not take long flights. But nobody's monitoring it, and nobody even said what a long flight is.
0: Well, I was even thinking of the flu.
1: Is even worse.
0: Yeah.
1: So what I'm suggesting, I found out from a doctor that covering your nose and mouth cuts down the transmission of viruses and germs over 90%. So what I like to do when I travel is wear a handkerchief over my nose and mouth. You can wear a Western outfit, Art, and wear a scarf and just pull it up during the flight. Or you can get that charcoal mask and just put it on in flight. And then the other thing I'm suggesting, a daring optional suggestion, is that you have in your bag a couple of little painter's masks. And if someone is coughing, you present it to them, possibly saying, gee, I'm sure you would like to not, you know, get everybody else on the plane sick. Why don't you wear this? If you've ever been to Tokyo, you know, you've seen how people are so considerate that way.
0: Absolutely true. I don't know how much of it is consideration and how much of it is fear. A lot of Japanese, I think, who are not sick wear those masks, and you see them all over Tokyo in order not to get sick.
1: Oh, I never thought of that. That's probably true.
0: Oh, it is. And you see them all over Japan. The Japanese are very, very aware of that, and we are not.
1: Mm-hmm. So basically, my whole philosophy in JetSmart, which has 200 tips of this kind, is that the airlines are thinking a different way, and we need to take care of ourselves. We need to take charge. So what I like to do is present all the environmental stressors to the reader, and they can see all the different things that are going on. The pesticides, the ozone, the diesel fumes, the viruses, electromagnetic pulses, radiation, toxic chemicals. Tobacco smoke is still... I went to Hong Kong recently, all the way to Tokyo and all the way to Hong Kong with smoking flights. And
0: really?
1: Yeah.
0: I'm a smoker, and I've been looking for smoking flights, and I can't find any more of them. They still exist then. Is that true?
1: Just call United.
0: United has smoking flights?
1: Yeah, that was on United, to Tokyo and to Hong Kong, and
0: I believe
1: a lot of the South American sectors are still smoking, and some places in Europe, I think.
0: Well, now, here's a funny thing I heard. Now, maybe you can confirm or deny this, but that on smoking flights, strangely, you have less of a chance of getting sick than on non-smoking flights. And the reason given by the person who told me this was that they've got to turn on so much extra filtration because of the smoking.
1: Yeah, that's a nice ideal. I mean, the National Academy of Science published a report that said they've got to turn on full utilization of air when there's a full load, and they don't.
0: And they don't.
1: Mm-mm. As you know, most of the flights are all full everywhere now because they have these really great last-minute deals and things like that. So I understand there's quite a few of them available on the Internet. I don't know which pages. I think American Airlines started it. And you could just sort of log on the last, you know, 48 hours and pick up really cheap tickets. And so the planes are all full, really. And yet the air isn't necessarily full utilization. And people think, you know, it's the pilots that are turning down the air.
0: Well, it is a pilot's prerogative, isn't it?
1: Kind of. I mean, it's a management dictum, and the pilots follow it.
0: Are the pilots rated on how much fuel they save and use? And in other words, is there motivation from the company for the pilots to save every bit of fuel they can?
1: You're so smart, Art.
0: No, I'm not. I'm just asking.
1: Even some of the airlines pay bonuses.
0: Bonuses?
1: Mm-hmm.
0: Bonuses? to
1: financial
0: save...
1: bonuses to save fuel.
0: Why don't
1: the captain, only the captain?
0: Why don't we only the captain, huh? why don't we have an advocate? I mean, you're obviously that, mm-hmm. but a high level advocate who represents passengers' rights. We ought to have rights when we fly. Some rights to healthy air for beginners.
1: Right. Well, that's what I'm trying to do because no one else is doing it. And it's a very, very complex situation. And I don't think anyone who has not been an insider for the length of time that I was, and also I was just happened to be personally very curious. I'm kind of a health nut, you know, since a long time, vegetarian since the 60s, and interested in spirituality and subtle energy and all of these kinds of things. So I was just somehow wanting to learn all about this while I was flying.
0: You mentioned that you got sick, and that it sounds like you said you were, during the last couple of years, very sick.
1: Yes.
0: With flu or something worse, or what?
1: Well, I understand you're going into depth a lot about Gulf War Syndrome.
0: Yes.
1: And in my opinion, what happened to me is the same disease as Gulf War Syndrome. It's called multiple chemical sensitivity. And my doctor says it's the very, very similar symptoms of Gulf War Syndrome.
0: Environmentally induced?
1: Right, environmental illness. And the direct cause of it was pesticides in New Zealand and Australia. I don't know if you know this, but in a number of countries in the world, they actually spray pesticide on passengers.
0: What? No, I didn't know that. When do they do that?
1: They have it all different ways. Like sometimes the flight attendant has to spray it about 30 minutes before touchdown at top of descent, and sometimes
0: you mean it comes through the air?
1: No, they walk down the aisle with these canisters of pesticides, and they spray between the overhead bin and the passenger's head, so it just rains down on you like a pesticide shower.
0: Oh, wonderful. Diana, hold tight. We're at the top of the hour. We'll be back to you, and we're going to open up the lines, let the audience ask questions, all right?
1: Okay, great.
0: All right, Diana, hold tight. Diana Fairchild, Jet Smart is her book. I'm Art Bell.
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3: President Trump says a new framework for a peace deal with Iran is set to be signed on Sunday. In a post on Truth Social today, he added immediately after it is signed, the Strait of Hormuz is open to all. That differs from conflicting reports out of Tehran, which indicated no deal would be signed this weekend. Meanwhile, Fox News is reporting, citing Iran International, that hardline protesters in Tehran today suggested Iran's negotiators lack the backing of Supreme Leader Mojtaba Khomeini, pointing to his public silence on ongoing talks with the United States. One protest banner reading, "How come he has not said a single sentence about approving negotiations?" President Trump's name is no longer on the Kennedy Center. An official at the center told a federal judge today that all references to Trump inside, outside, and on its website have been removed in compliance with the court's orders. Crews began removing the lettering from the building earlier today, 6 months after a board handpicked by the president approved adding his name to the iconic performing arts venue. The change comes after an appeals court denied the Kennedy Center's request for a pause Friday night. Spencer Pratt has broken his silence after failing to advance to the November runoff in the race for Los Angeles mayor. Lisa Carton fills us in.
4: The former reality TV star posted a video to social media Friday called Saving L.A. Phase 3. He declared war on Mayor Karen Bass and her challenger, Councilmember Nithya Raman.
5: And now every problem that plagues Los Angeles because of these two corrupt communists is going to accelerate.
4: Pratt warned, "You have no idea how bad things are about to get for this city." I'm Lisa Carton.
3: A three-year study of nearly 4,000 adults found that brain health can improve at any age. Participants ranging in age from 19 to 94 spent a few minutes a day on brain training activities, and researchers found gains across multiple aspects of brain health, including thinking, clarity, and emotional well-being. I'm Rob Martier.
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3: Elon Musk is officially the world's first trillionaire after his company SpaceX went public. Nick Harper has more.
9: An impressive first day of trading for SpaceX, the largest IPO of all time, with the shares ending the day just above $161 per share, a nearly 20% increase on the original IPO price. It means that Elon Musk is the world's first trillionaire, but a trillionaire on paper. Whether that remains the case will largely depend on the share price of SpaceX. He owns 4 out of every 10 SpaceX shares. He can't sell them for a year. Lots of volatility is predicted in the year ahead. I'm Nick Harper in Washington.
3: If the work week has you stressed out, there's an easy way to shake it off. Bree Tennis with what you need to do.
10: Psychologists say if you're hunched over with stress by the end of the work week, you need to watch animals. Just 10 minutes of watching critters play is scientifically proven to reduce stress. So this weekend, seek out a cat cafe, a zoo, an aquarium, even a dog park will do. Health officials say watching animals of any kind promotes mindfulness, increases your attention span, and it's fun. I'm Bree Tennis.
3: Steven Spielberg's Disclosure Day is off to a great start at the box office. Lisa Taylor reports.
11: Do not go back to the house. They found you. I don't know who you are, but they're going to kill you.
12: The sci-fi film made $6.5 million from Thursday previews and is expected to make over $42 million over the three-day weekend. That would far surpass the previously anticipated $35 million opening weekend haul. I'm Lisa Taylor.
3: A man is facing charges after attempting to break into the Oklahoma County Detention Center. A deputy found the suspect, 32-year-old Jake Minervini Blue, digging a hole by the wall of the jail building. Minervini Blue said his girlfriend was inside, but later changed his story to say he was trying to plant a flower. I'm Rob Martier.
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1: From the island of Kauai, my guest is Diana Fairchild. She was a stewardess for United Airlines and Pan Am for over 20 years. We're talking about flying and getting sick on airplanes and airplanes in general. And I've got a captain here who has written an angry little fax about Diana, and we'll get to that in a moment and bring her back on and get your questions about flying and sickness and why the airlines are saving money at the expense of our health and what we should do about it, says a still recovering Art Bell.
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0: back to the island of Kauai. And Diana Fairchild, Diana, I'm going to read you a fax here, and let's see how you respond to it, all right?
1: Okay.
0: All right. It says, Art, this lady is full of, well, C-R-A-P, crap. A pack is pressurized air conditioning kit. The fans reference take outside air from the right pack and does not save money. Air is required to completely change in an airline cabin every 7 minutes. The reason the air is thinner at jet altitudes of 33,000 feet, the cabin is at 8,000 feet, just like AC level drive to Denver. The filter is air going out the outflow valve. Pilots have no way to filter air. Diana has problems with reality. Signed, Jim, and he gives the last name, Captain, 26 years. Mm-hmm. What do you say to that?
1: Well, people should look on the internet at my page called Full Utilization of Air, because the number of captains have written in and said there's no such switch, there's no such thing, and I've answered them, you know, from the Boeing manual and the National Academy of Science press. And this kind of thing is going on all the time. And even what I found on the internet was a report from a aeromedical physician in England who works for a number of airlines. And it was a report, and I link it on my site on this page.
0: All right.
1: Where it was about hearing loss among pilots, and it just said in an offhand way that the pilots find the air conditioning so noisy that just for that reason they're turning it off.
0: One more little thing, Diana. I have a friend who works for United, who, because he is not yet retired, has to remain nameless, mm-hmm. but he's a good friend of mine. I talked to him a few minutes ago. He said, ask her about humidity. Now, you already said the passengers suffer at some point on long flights zero humidity mm-hmm. levels. Mm-hmm. He said, ask her what the pilots have humidity-wise. They have the same?
1: Yeah.
0: He indicated he thought they had a humidifier up there.
1: Well, actually, you know, on some aircraft, they may have certain humidifiers, particularly the newer ones, when it finally came out where the airlines were admitting that the pilots had different air than the passengers. Because when I discovered that, actually, when the no smoking went into effect,
0: yes,
1: on U.S. flights, in a little aside in a report, it said pilots who smoke are still allowed to smoke, but passengers shouldn't worry because they have separate air.
0: Wait, just a moment. Did you just say that pilots who smoke on non-smoking flights are allowed to smoke? Is that what I heard you say?
1: Mm-hmm, yes.
0: That's an outrage.
1: Anyway, that's how I found out.
0: That's an outrage.
1: That they had separate air. I always suspected it because it felt so different in the cockpit. When I was really sick those last 2 years, I was so sensitive that if I did find myself in the cockpit, it was so much easier to breathe.
0: Wait a minute. You mean to tell me that while I'm sitting back there in economy,
1: mm-hmm.
0: With my hand twitching, going through nicotine withdrawal on a 7-hour flight to Europe, that
1: right.
0: the pilot up there is smoking away?
1: If he's a smoker.
0: Unbelievable.
1: But anyway, when finally the airlines admitted that the pilots had separate air, because they were really denying it at first, and even pilots would come up to me and say, no, it's not true. I said, I know it's true. But anyway, when they finally admitted it, they said, the pilot's air is different because of the instruments in the cockpit, not because of the pilot. Because the delicate instruments.
0: The delicate instruments.
1: So there may be some of the newer aircraft may be having some humidity in there for the instruments.
0: I see. All right. A lot of people want to talk to you, so let's get some of them on the air. First time caller line, you're on the air with Diana Fairchild on the island of Kauai. Hello.
2: Good evening, Art. My name is Chris from Carmichael, California.
0: Hi there, Chris.
2: I have a question in regards to you were talking about cabin pressure altitude.
0: Yes.
2: I was wondering if there's any federal regulations for MAC flights, military flights for passengers.
0: In other words, a different pressure allowed?
2: Right. Are there different pressures allowed? Do you know, Diana, or?
1: No, I think you'd need to ask a military pilot.
2: Because you said that it was 8,000 feet?
1: Yeah, commercial aircraft are regulated that the cabin interior pressure cannot go over 8,000 feet.
0: And I would presume, caller, that when there were, for example, I flew military, but it was, you know, a chartered commercial aircraft, so
2: right.
0: I would imagine commercial standards would prevail on MAC aircraft. As she points out, you'd have to ask a MAC pilot.
2: Right.
1: Yeah,
2: well,
1: I did a lot of MAC flying, actually. At the end of the Vietnam War, we used to take
0: exactly
1: the R&R trips. You know?
2: Oh, well, I'm an Army brat, and we spent some time in Europe. And my mother, my brother, and I came back on a C-5. Mm-hmm. And my brother, when we got back, had serious ear problems.
1: Oh,
2: and
1: I
2: that's
1: see.
2: That's why I question it.
1: Oh, I see. Well, ear problems, you know, pilots tell me that when you're flying and you have a history of ear problems or you have a cold, that it would be good to notify them that they may be compressurized more delicately than you know, manually instead of automatically.
0: Well, the other thing I said earlier that I want to stress again is it seems to me that the airlines, I hate to be the enforcer of regulation because there's so much regulation already, but somebody ought to screen passengers who are sick and keep them off flights. Offer them a later flight, offer them some other alternative, but if they're sneezing, coughing, hacking, if they've got the flu or something more serious, for God's sakes, keep them off airplanes and save the rest of us. Or is that a violation of somebody's civil rights?
1: You know, I have a little story, Art, about this. I was on a New Zealand flight one night, which I think is about 8 hours from Honolulu, where I was based. And about 4 or 5 hours into the flight, I had a severe sore throat just come on me. And I know you mentioned earlier that you had a 7 days before. Did you say 7 days before you came down with?
0: 7 days, yes.
1: But and that's a normal incubation time, what they say, from being in a toxic, you know, a germ-filled environment. But this was just right in flight. I had a very severe sore throat, and I happened to be working the upper deck, so it's sort of like a little area where you get to know everybody. And within minutes that I felt this sore throat, three passengers said to me, out of a total of 16, "I have a sore throat, I have a sore throat, I have a sore throat."
0: Oh, that's scary. Scary.
1: Yeah, I ran up to the cockpit and I said, "There's something wrong. Four of us, you know, out of this small area are sick. And I don't know about the rest of the plane." And the captain said to me, "Actually, we have a very sick child on board, and we normally don't carry people who are so sick, but we were personally petitioned, and they asked the captain for permission, and he said, okay."
0: Oh, my. I guess maybe there's too much prerogative for a captain in that category. After all, captains are good at flying airplanes, but they're not physicians.
1: That's right.
0: Well,
1: and ultimately, it's up to us to know that all of these things exist, and then what we can do to take care of ourselves.
0: Well, I like the oxygen bottle idea. We'll get back to that. Wildcard Line, you're on the air with Diana Fairchild on Kauai. Hello.
3: Yeah, actually, my comment is about the oxygen bottle.
0: All right, where are you, sir?
3: I'm in Florida.
0: Florida, okay.
3: This is kind of a freak thing that happened to me. I was flying from New Orleans to Miami, and I don't even know what happened. I couldn't breathe, and my mind sort of went blank. And something told me to do something, like, immediately about what was happening.
0: Sure.
3: I got up. I saw a stewardess and started to walk towards her, and that's the last thing I remember.
0: Oh, man.
3: There was a passenger next to me. I had an oxygen mask on me with a bottle. And the passenger next to me rummaging through a first aid kit. He gets a needle out, says this was going to hurt.
1: Oh, my God.
3: I found out that I was having a severe reaction to something on the plane. My lungs had shut down, and my heart was in the process of shutting down.
0: Oh, my.
3: And they gave me an adrenaline shot to get my heart working. There was no one else. It just happened to be a doctor on the plane. No, there was stewardesses did not know how to deal with this situation.
1: Right.
0: Oh, what an incredible story. So I take it you recovered.
3: Oh, I was fine as soon as I had oxygen and adrenaline.
0: Mm-hmm. Oxygen and adrenaline.
3: Yeah, I was bouncing off the walls after an adrenaline shot.
0: Were there any other passengers with similar...
3: No, I was the only one.
0: You were the only one.
3: Only one. But here's the thing. First of all, the guy told me after the flight that they had... they were radioing to get the plane turned around to land it. Mm-hmm. And he told me that they never would have landed the plane before I was dead if he hadn't been on that flight.
0: Mm-hmm. Yikes. In your years of flying, Diana, did you ever have heart attacks, people in acute distress other than the situation you just described?
1: It's actually quite common, you know, that people get very, very ill.
0: Quite common.
1: Yes, I mean, you know, every month you'll get a couple of things, serious things happening.
0: Well, how well are stewardesses trained if there is not a doctor on board?
1: I think they're pretty well trained, but the thing is, you know, with all the cutbacks in the airline industry, you're just so busy. I mean, I was reading yesterday a story about a man who tried to commit suicide. Did you read that one? He cut his throat in the first class bathroom with a little penknife. And the first suicide like that in a plane. And it said that the flight attendant, you know, stewardess found him because he was in for a long time. And I thought to myself, well, she's really aware that she would have the time to remember who went in and when, because everybody's seen how much the flight attendants are running around.
0: Yeah, they're very, very busy, and even more so on relatively short flights. For example, when you fly from Los Angeles to Las Vegas, it's about a one-hour flight, and they barely have time to get the card up and down and throw a sack of peanuts at you and whatever, and then you're on the way down again. So they're really flying on those flights. I notice on the long-haul flights, they do have some periods where they can sit, and you see the stews sit down and rest occasionally.
1: Those are, you know, mandated rests on duty days of over 14 hours.
0: Ah.
1: You know, when you report to the airport 2 hours before takeoff, of course, and you don't get off immediately. You've got customs and everything. And so when you're on duty, you know, 14 double digits, you know, 12, 13, 14, 16, 18 hours, you're on duty. You have to have a break. No one can stand up that long.
0: What are the statistics regarding stewardesses? I won't ask about pilots because they have the rare air, apparently. But stewardesses getting sick. There must be, somebody must keep statistics.
1: No, nobody's really taking care of this right now. OSHA doesn't watch out. The FAA seems to neglect flight attendants. And in my opinion, the union seems to be focusing on other things. So nobody's really watching out. I mean, I get contacted all the time by one stewardess recently contacted me. She got TB, and she knows she got it on the plane, but she can't prove it, can't get any compensation. And there's a report recently out of Finland of breast and bone marrow cancer among flight attendants, which is, I think, double or triple the normal population.
0: Attributed to what, do you think?
1: Radiation. And all the other things that are going on.
0: Remember, folks, airplanes are at a very high altitude, particularly on the long flights, and they're subject to a great deal more radiation, background radiation, than we are on the ground with all
1: right.
0: This wonderful protection of the atmosphere. East of the Rockies, you're on the air with Diana Fairchild. Hi.
4: Well, good morning.
1: Hello.
4: Is Steve. I'm calling from Knoxville, Tennessee.
0: Yes, sir.
1: Okay.
4: Yeah, I just wanted to ask Diana, do you happen to know if there's ever been an instance where a person has successfully sued an airline because perhaps they have had some sort of a medical problem brought on by the poor air quality in the plane? And the reason I ask is obviously because of the recent death of Art Bell. Thank you.
0: Yeah, that's
1: I tried to get workers' comp benefits, and the Hawaii court seems to prefer, you know, the aloha spirit to human rights. And I've been 9 years trying to get my work comp benefits and just had the latest action from the Hawaii Supreme Court where they totally dismissed me.
0: On what basis?
1: They didn't give a basis. They just wrote a memorandum decision. So they first accepted to hear it, and then they kept it over 2 years, and then they denied a hearing. They wouldn't give me a hearing, and they wouldn't give me a decision.
0: That's incredible.
1: So, it is incredible, and I'm about to post all this information on my website about the legal things because my attorney wants to take it to the U.S. Supreme Court, but you can't really get heard by them unless you have a national interest, and that's why I'm really appreciative, Art, for the opportunity to tell your listeners that I'm trying to get heard, you know.
0: All right. Well, you're being heard, believe me. Now, she wrote a book, Diana's authored a book called Jet Smart. In it, there are all kinds of tips, like the ones you heard in the first hour. Practical things like how to sneak into first class. Practical things like how not to get sick on an airliner. And I guess all kinds of tips on airliners. Where can they get your book?
1: They can call 1-800-524-8477, and they'll have, if they mention Art Bell, they can have a significant discount. It's normally $15 with postage. It'd be $10 for anybody that says Art Bell in the next 48 hours.
0: You're kidding. Boy, they cooked that one up fast. 1-800-524-8477. If you mention my name, a recent survivor of a near-air disaster, then you get $5 off, huh?
1: Mm-hmm. Or they can go into their local bookstore, Borders and Barnes & Noble, and a lot of bookstores
0: pay full
1: are
0: price.
1: Stocking it.
0: And they'll pay full price.
1: Yes. But they won't have to pay shipping, but then if they get it with the 800 number, they'll get an autographed copy.
0: Oh, they will?
1: Mm-hmm.
0: Well, that makes it a kind of a hard choice. not at all, really. All right, Diana, hold on. We'll be back to you in 30 more minutes, all right?
1: Okay, thank you.
0: Stay right there. Diana Fairchild is my guest. She was a stew for over 20 years. Now she's telling all. We'll be right back.
5: 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That was Art Bell.

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9: What's your gut tell you about disclosure? Is it going to happen?
10: In my opinion, disclosure is not going to happen, George, and here's why. They've released task force after task force since Roswell that never tell us anything. They never give us full access. But do I think disclosure is ever going to come from a government source? No. And if it does, it'll be some type of faked event. Like, look here, we're orchestrating something for you to see. But that's not what's really going on.
11: Now, we take you back to the past on Art Bell Somewhere in Time.

0: right. And airlines, too, for over 20 years for Pan Am and United. Here, once again, is Diana Fairchild. Diana, I just had a call from a pilot, another pilot, but he wouldn't come on the air. I'll tell you what he said. He said, boy, is she a dingbat. She's a complainer. I've dealt with stews like her for years and years and years and years. They're all the same, he said. I said, well, come on the air. You would say that right to her face. Oh, no, I don't want to go on the air. And I said, come on, you're going to say it. Say it to her. He wouldn't, but he said almost every stew he knows is just like you. What do you say to that?
1: Well, it's interesting because I've met a lot of really nice people on the internet, and one of them is a pilot that helps me figure things out sometimes when I don't know cockpit things, but he wants to remain anonymous.
0: Naturally.
1: And so I got a letter from one pilot, kind of like that. What did he call me? I forget. Anyway, I posted it on the internet. I can read you what I wrote. In spite of the angry tone of your letter to me, I've decided to answer you. I took the liberty of forwarding your letter to another commercial airline pilot. Here's his reply. Mind you, some of my best friends are Delta guys. Still, there are some, every company has them, who should have stayed in the military. If he isn't simply having a bad day, Tom might be one of these. A kinder, gentler soul would have pointed out, and then he goes into how everything I'm saying is true, that the air circulation and blah, blah, blah, and where the switches are, and, you know, he backs me up. So I don't know what to say. I'm sorry that the man the captain feels that way.
0: What does he care? He's sitting up there with good air, smoking a cigarette when he wants to. I can't get over that part. Here's somebody who wrote, I have flown to Lagos, Nigeria, twice in the last 2 years, both times, without notification. I was sprayed upon arrival.
1: Yes.
0: You were talking about pesticide spraying?
1: Yes.
0: They do that, huh?
1: Yes.
0: All right. First time caller line. You're on the air with Diana Fairchild.
2: Good evening. How are you doing?

0: Well, I'm all right.
1: Hi, Diana. I have a question. It seems like every time I get on a plane, my main problem is the methane problem. It seems like every time I get off a plane, I have severe brain damage. It would seem if I could get proof of this, I could see the living bowel puke out of those airlines. Do you agree with that? And I got another quick question.
0: Methane? Methane as a problem, Diana?
2: I don't know about methane. I know that there's a lot of toxic chemicals. In particular, there's chemicals from fuel exhaust and off-gassing of cabin furnishings and things like that.
1: But not methane?
2: I don't know.
1: Okay.
2: I have a report in my files that somebody, it's on the internet, and somebody showed me where it was, and I downloaded it. I don't have it in front of me, but names all the gases and chemicals and things that were found in the air.
0: All right. I was on recently, going to Mexico, 757. I got really lucky, or unlucky, I guess, Diana, and I was just, you know, looking into the back of the engine. Yeah, you know, that's where I was sitting, right? A window seat, literally looking into the back of the engine. And I almost choked to death before we took off on the smell of kerosene. Mm-hmm. I mean, it was really strong. Really strong.
2: Jet fuel smell.
0: Jet fuel smell, yeah. Kerosene, I presume they use kerosene for jet engines, whatever it is.
2: Yeah.
0: Very, very strong smell. Now, it began to go away a little bit as we got to cruising altitude, but, oh, man, it was truly strong.
2: Well, it comes from two reasons. You were sitting, you know, behind the engine. That's one of the reasons I don't like to sit in the back of the plane. But also, the diesel trucks on the runway and the plane in front of you in the takeoff queue, and all of those things are funneled right back into the cabin air supply.
0: Oh, that's right.
2: All those toxic chemicals.
0: That's right, because you're literally in the wash of the last plane that took off, aren't you?
2: Yes, you're in a queue, usually.
0: Oh, I never thought about that.
2: But also the diesel trucks as they go by. You know, the baggage trucks and the commissary trucks and things like that.
0: Sure. No, but this was clearly the smell of jet fuel.
2: Of your own engine.
0: Yeah, absolutely.
2: Yes.
0: Absolutely.
2: And a lot of them now, a lot of the airlines, you see, before, they used to have really prepare the cabin, you know, have the auxiliary power unit, the ground air conditioning on for hours before passengers would load. And now that's another cutback where they just kind of put it on at the last minute. So the plane really isn't all that fresh when you get on. And then they don't use all the air conditioning because they're using all the engine power for takeoff. So during that time, from the time that the plane disengages the umbilical of the air conditioning, the auxiliary power unit, which is usually either a private truck or inside the terminal itself in the newer airport, from once it disengages from that until you're up in the air, there's really not much fresh air.
0: Mm-hmm. Wild card line, you're on the air with Diana Fairchild on Kauai. Hello.
3: Yes, this is Charlotte. And
2: hi, Charlotte.
3: She answered most of the question that was on my mind.
0: All right, where are you?
3: And also, I have one other question.
0: All right, where are you located?
3: In California.
0: California,
3: Northern
0: okay.
3: California,
0: right.
3: Around San Francisco.
0: Okay.
3: Now, I have a question about the pilots and their ability to put the air traffic control on the headset when you are in a 2-7, 3-7, or 5-7. And is it really their choice to put it on? And I requested from a flight attendant, I would want to hear on-air traffic between San Fran and Chicago, and between Chicago and San Fran. And I understand with United, because the cabin attendants are not part of the union, that there can be a little bit of animosity between the cabin attendants and the pilots.
0: Boy, I'm sure hearing a lot of it tonight, believe me.
2: Well, there is, you know, there is animosity from day one.
0: There, really?
2: Yeah.
0: I would think you'd all be part of a team. I mean, I always heard that you folks ended up on the laps of pilots and stuff. Not true, huh?
2: once the 747 came in the early 70s, that was the end of that. But before that, when we had the smaller plane, we were a little bit closer.
0: So when the bigger planes came along, there was sort of a separation.
2: Economically, separation altitude-wise, separation benefits, everything. They started staying in different hotels. They started flying different kinds of routes.
0: And you guys didn't even date anymore?
2: Not anymore. Not much, though.
0: All right. East of the Rockies, you're on the air with Diana Fairchild. Hello.
4: Hi.
0: Hi.
4: Yes, I have a question. I take frequent trips to Spain now and then, and I play guitar, and I have a problem getting the guitar on in the bag, in with me, you know, as carry-on. And I've had guitars destroyed in the baggage department. Do you have any suggestions on how I could get it on with me?
0: Where are you, sir?
4: Minneapolis.
0: All right. So, a good question.
2: I think every kind of special handling, whether you're carrying a guitar or you need a vegetarian meal or you're exceptionally tall or you're a wide body, every type of special handling needs just to take a little extra time and try and have a rapport with somebody at the airline, whether you try and make friends with the person you're making a reservation with, or when you finally get to the airport and you try and, you know, really connect with the person who's checking you in. I mean, they're so busy looking at the computer, often they hardly even have time to look up. But if there's some way to connect with these people, and I personally feel that just a small little gift. I mean, I'm always giving my book out, and it's just such a little thing, but people appreciate it so much. And it's just a little thing, you know, you could give somebody for a favor. You know, not a bribe kind of thing, but just a little thing, a scarf or, I don't know, just have travel with a few little things and just say, you know, I have this special need and I don't know where the best seat for me is on board, but, you know, my guitar has been broken. I'm a professional player. I have to have it there. Can you please help me and figure out how to do this, you know?
0: The human touch, in other words.
2: Yes.
0: All right. One more, west of the Rockies. You're on the air with Diana Fairchild. Where are you, please?
5: Hi, this is Daryl in San Clemente.
0: Hi, Daryl.
5: How you doing? Hi, Diana.
2: Hi, Daryl.
5: Thanks for being here. It's about time I got on this thing. I'm calling about, actually, it's something that happened to my girlfriend. She flew back east over the winter to see her family. And on the flight back from Chicago, they had sprayed the plane with a de-icing agent. And they said, you'll notice a little bit of smell for a while, but it'll go away, and it never did. It was overpowering, not only when they boarded, but for well into the flight.
2: Mm-hmm.
5: And not only her, but her and her son both were really, they were bedridden for 3 days.
2: Yes.
5: They're, you know, throat swelled up, they could hardly breathe.
2: Yeah, I heard that recently, actually. I was reading about that de-icing and that it's a very toxic chemical in the cabin.
0: Really?
5: Yeah, and it was bad for a long time. And Michael, back to that caller who had an allergic reaction, maybe that's what happened to him.
2: Yes.
0: Well, you know what I think? I think that your idea, now listen to me, everybody. Every aircraft has at least a minimum of 4 oxygen bottles on board. And after you're airborne, if you don't like the air, Diana says you can request one of these oxygen bottles. And after you're airborne, they can't charge extra for it. And they've got to give it to you. And as a protest, if you don't like the air, if they don't fix the air and turn on everything they've got to provide clean air, ask for an oxygen bottle as a protest.
2: You have to be sick.
0: Well, you can look sick.
2: You have to say that you're sick.
0: Oh, I'm feeling sick.
2: Don't feel well.
0: I don't like the air. Right?
2: It's more like you just, I'm feeling so sick. May I have some oxygen, please?
0: And they've got to provide it.
2: They should, yes.
0: And if enough people do that, maybe they'll do something about the damn air.
2: It's got to change the tide.
0: Something does, because I'm more upset about this than you can know.
2: I have a consumer activist coalition called Fair Air.
0: Fair Air?
2: Yeah.
0: Really?
2: And I'm fighting for this, and, you know, anybody that wants to get in and help, that would be great.
0: How do they help? How do they get to be part of it?
2: Well, we can have $25, which would include, you know, newsletter and information and also opportunities to travel with me. I sometimes travel with people who are on their fear of flying graduation trips.
0: Ah.
2: And then anybody who's joined Fair Air can join us.
0: Hey, Diana, did you ever crash in an aircraft?
2: No.
0: Never crashed?
2: Mm-mm.
0: So it's not worth spending a lot of time worrying about, really, is it? or is it?
2: No, I don't think so. I think, you know, we just really need to inform ourselves and then decide that we're going to take care of ourselves.
0: All right, here comes a totally off-the-wall question. Mm-hmm. But again, I know people on the inside of some big aircraft companies. And so this is really off-the-wall, Diana. Have you ever heard of ghosts on aircraft?
2: No.
0: Never? There are a couple of famous cases of spirits of a crash crew that have died in crashes that have visited aircraft. I just thought I would ask.
2: Oh, that's interesting.
0: Yeah, east of the Rockies, you're on the air with Diana Fairchild. Where are you, please?
6: I'm in Houston, Art.
0: Hi.
6: I don't want to give you my name. I'm an airline captain.
0: Oh, here we go.
6: I've sent you a number of faxes today about various things with airlines. The reason that we have different air in the cockpit is because if there's a problem in the passenger cabin, they want us to be able to fly the airplane even if everyone else is incapacitated. It's a federal air regulation.
0: Yeah, but what about the complaint that as a normal course of events, people in the back are nearly incapacitated?
6: Well, I think that you want your pilots not to be incapacitated first and foremost.
0: Well, I don't argue that.
6: You've got to get the airplane down if there's a problem.
0: Yeah, that's fair. That's fair. But, I mean, when you talk about the quality of cabin air for passengers, I've been doing a lot of flying, Captain, lately, and what's your attitude about what Diana is saying?
6: I think that she's pretty close to target on a lot of what she's saying. There are minor technical inaccuracies, but not of a substantive nature. The recycling of the air is really not a good thing. In actuality, the cabin air is supposed to be different from the cockpit air, but on the newer generation airplanes, the aircraft probably don't meet the letter of the law in that the pilots do get the same air or a portion of the same air that's been recycled as the passengers. At the particular airline that I work for, we've had a no-smoking policy in the cockpit now for about 10 years, and our pilots don't smoke, and in some cases the passengers are smoking in the back and the pilots don't smoke.
0: Captain, do you get a bonus if you save fuel?
6: We used to years ago, but that went away when our management changed about, 5 or 6 years ago.
0: Mm.
6: But, you know, now...
0: You can't smoke up there in the cockpit?
6: No, not at all. And that's, you know, it's because it's such a closed-in area.
0: Is that all airlines or just yours?
6: It's just ours.
0: I see.
6: I mean, it's up to each individual airline. The unions get together, the guys in the union, and have a vote, and they talk to their management and arrange it. That's what we did at ours.
0: So then more airlines than not do allow the pilot to smoke if he's a smoker.
6: Most pilots don't smoke anymore.
2: Captain?
0: Well, go ahead, Diana.
2: I remember that at some point, if one of the pilots, the first officer or the captain, goes to the lavatory, the other one has to automatically go on oxygen. Is that at 14,000 or 10,000?
6: It's at 25,000 feet or above.
2: 25,000, I see, outside altitude.
6: Outside altitude, that's correct.
2: Doesn't matter about the interior altitude.
6: Right. Now, another thing that you were talking about, Art, was getting sick. I've written the FAA about the radiation problem that Diana has mentioned. The radiation starts at about 10,000 feet. You're getting high-energy neutrons down to about 10,000 feet. I carried a Geiger counter for years to show people on my airplane, the crew members, what was happening. And at about 18,000 feet, the Geiger counter comes off, you know, real low level, just clicking every now and then. And by the time you're up to 28,000 feet, it's really popping along. And by the time you're at 35,000 feet, it's pegged.
0: Really?
6: Yes, sir.
0: So, in other words, if you spend years and years in the air, millions of miles, as Diana has, or as I'm sure you have,
6: right,
0: you really have been irradiated with a serious amount of radiation.
6: Well, the FAA, or the Nuclear Regulatory Commission, changed the terms that are used. It used to be millirems is what they used as a standard for radiation measurements. I think they changed it to millisieverts. But as a unit of measuring. But what happened is it confused everybody as to what the levels of radiation that they were getting. And it used to be when you received above 500 millirems a year, then you were categorized as an occupational radiation hazard worker. Interestingly enough, the FAA has admitted that the average airline pilot and passenger gets about 0.6 of a millirem an hour. So if you fly 1,000 hours, the math is pretty simple. You're getting 600 millirems a year.
0: Is anybody doing any studying on statistics of various cancers for people who professionally fly?
6: I don't know. I kind of doubt it. The airlines really don't want the information to get out because they're afraid they're going to scare the passengers away. The FAA has had the dual mission of promoting airline travel and enforcing the regulations, so they really haven't wanted to do anything about it. There was a study that was out about 8 or 10 years ago that where they were, it was a notice of proposed rulemaking at the FAA. I was one of the four people in the country that responded to it because of the my studies with the Geiger counter.
0: All right, Captain, we are woefully short of time, so I'm going to have to end it there. Diana, you have been a great pleasure to have on the air. I thank you, and I hope everybody out there will take buy your book, number one, which is what? Jet Smart.
2: Jet Smart, yeah.
0: Jet Smart, and hundreds of tips in there on where to sit, how to avoid getting sick, and all the rest of it. Diana, do me a favor. Send me a copy of your book.
2: Oh, absolutely, Art.
0: Diana, thank you.
2: It was a pleasure, Art. Thank you very much.
0: And take care in beautiful Kauai.
2: Thank you very much.
0: Nice place to retire. That's Diana Fairchild, 20-plus years with the airlines. And now you know why you get sick when you fly. I'm still not over the captain up there smoked a cigarette. I can't believe it.
7: 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More somewhere in time.

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7: Final preparations are underway for Sunday's UFC 250 event at the White House after a federal judge rejected a last-minute attempt to keep it from happening. Friday's ruling determined that Virginia residents had no legal right to challenge the event. The plaintiffs unsuccessfully argued the privately run event could not legally be held on the White House grounds. The show is being held on President Trump's 80th birthday and is intended to celebrate America's 250th anniversary. President Trump says a new framework for a peace deal with Iran is set to be signed on Sunday. In a post on Truth Social today, he added, immediately after it is signed, the Strait of Hormuz is open to all. Trump said he hopes the process will work out quickly and smoothly. His statement follows an announcement from Pakistan's prime minister that an agreement would be finalized within 24 hours. That differs from conflicting reports out of Tehran, which indicated no deal would be signed this weekend. Steven Spielberg's Disclosure Day is off to a great start at the box office. Lisa Taylor reports.
8: I can see you.
9: Daniel Keller.
8: Who is this?
9: Do not go back to the house. They found you. I don't know who you are, but they're going to kill you.
10: The sci-fi film made $6.5 million from Thursday previews and is expected to make over $42 million over the three-day weekend. That would far surpass the previously anticipated $35 million opening weekend haul. I'm Lisa Taylor.
7: A federal judge is blocking the National Park Service from removing signs the Trump administration has ordered to be taken down. The ruling temporarily pauses an executive order mandating the removal of materials that cast the United States in a negative light. The agency had already taken down plaques about slavery, indigenous people, and climate change. The judge also ordered any altered exhibits to be restored within 3 weeks. I'm Rob Martier.
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7: Coming up in the business week ahead, the focus will be on the Federal Reserve's upcoming interest rate decision. The Federal Open Market Committee opens a two-day policy meeting on Tuesday with the announcement on rates coming Wednesday. It will be the first meeting with new Fed Chairman Kevin Warsh at the helm after he replaced Jerome Powell. Warsh is scheduled to hold a press conference following the interest rate decision. Team USA is off to a winning start at the FIFA World Cup. The Americans defeated Paraguay 4-1 in their first match of the tournament from SoFi Stadium in Los Angeles. Fans were thrilled as they watched the U.S. score more than they ever have in a World Cup match.
8: It was so awesome. The fans, the crowd, the venue, the players were amazing.
7: The Stars and Stripes will take on Australia next week in Seattle and wrap up the group stage against Turkey on June 25th. The United States has never won a World Cup. A San Francisco Giants player with an apparent Pride Night protest. More from Jason Nathanson.
13: Friday night was Pride Night at Oracle Park, and Giants pitcher Landon Roop took the mound wearing the Pride-inspired hat with the rainbow SF logo. But next to the logo, he'd written a Bible verse, Genesis 9:13, which talks about rainbows and God, and many see as an attempt to reclaim the rainbow, which has become an LGBTQ symbol.
14: There's no hate at all.
13: Other players this year have chosen not to wear the Pride hat at all. I'm Jason Nathanson.
7: The iconic Today Show film critic Gene Shalit has passed away at the age of 100. The man known for his handlebar mustache and bow tie was the show's full-time critic for more than four decades before retiring in 2010. His reviews were noted for being pun-filled, endearing him to millions of viewers.
15: Two words, Ishtar is terrible.
7: His family says Shalit passed away peacefully on Friday after 100 years of what they called an amazing life. Vice President J.D. Vance is set to appear on The View. His appearance comes as Disney and the Trump administration have been clashing over license renewals for eight ABC TV stations. The episode airs on June 16th. I'm Rob Martier.
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11: There's just no way we're alone in this universe. It's just, to me, it's impossible.
12: If you do the math about the number of galaxies and the number of suns in the galaxies and the number of galaxies, it's impossible to believe that other life has not existed. And frankly, the numbers would tell you that there's got to be other intelligent life. If we are, the human species is a curious species. We can't wait to build craft that take us out into the universe to explore. So who's to say there aren't other species out there that feel the same level of curiosity that have come here to look around? And I think the Earth, it's teeming with life. We are so interesting. I have this theory, George. I think all intelligent life is interesting to all other intelligent life. And for me, that's all I need to know to understand why we're being visited.
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11: What's your gut tell you about disclosure? 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
5: In my opinion, disclosure is not going to happen, George, and here's why. They've released task force after task force since Roswell that never tell us anything and never give us full access. But do I think disclosure is ever going to come from a government source? No. And if it does, it'll be some type of faked event. Like, look here, we're orchestrating something for you to see. But that's not what's really going on.
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0: received the following fax last week. Dear Art, I'm writing to you to see if I can get some help from you or your vast listening audience. I live in rural eastern Washington near the Menastash Ridge. I think I'm pronouncing that correctly now. On our property, there is a hole. Like the previous owners and the owners before them, we've been throwing our trash into the hole. Apparently, the hole has been there as long as anyone can remember. At first, I thought it was an ancient well. Anyway, the hole is 9 feet, 9 inches in diameter. There is a stone retaining wall around it, and we've put a steel door on top to keep anyone from falling into it. As I said earlier, people have been throwing their trash into the well, that's in quotes here, for decades. Furniture, household trash, dead cows, building debris, you name it. The thing is, I noticed the hole never filled up, so I got curious, actually obsessed, began trying to measure the depth of the hole. I emptied 3 fishing reels of about 1,500 yards of monofilament trying to determine the depth. Soon I was buying fishing line in bulk. So far, I've sunk about 80,000 feet of line into the hole without reaching bottom. My wife works at a local university with a geology department. We hope to get some professional scholarly help in determining the depth of the hole, as far as I can tell. There's nothing else particularly strange about it except for 2 other things. Dogs refuse to get within 100 feet of the hole. Birds won't sit on the retaining wall or metal door. Another strange thing is there's no echo when you yell into the hole. Indeed, I've never heard anything hit bottom when tossed in. We once tossed in an old refrigerator, and we never heard it hit bottom, no crash, splash, or crunch. I hope your listeners can help with possible explanations. I'm wondering if this, based on my measurements thus far, might be the deepest hole on Earth. Signed, Mel Waters. Well, you know me. I get a fax like this, and I jump right on it. So I called Mel in the middle of the night. We put him on the air. Last hour of the show, last week. And we got the story of Mel's hole. But now, Mel's hole part 2. I get the following fax earlier today. Art, you're receiving this fax simultaneously with a fax I attempted to send you earlier today. Much has developed since the first fax. I'll try to explain as rationally as possible what has transpired since my earlier fax. Around 1 p.m., I drove to Yakima to shop at the Costco there. On my way back, I decided to stop at the property. When I got there, my access road was blocked by military personnel that were armed. I noticed that several pieces of yellow gear had entered and exited my property based on the direction of their tread. I asked one of the guards, what's going on? He said there was a plane crash on the property. I said, well, that's strange. I told him there's no smoke. I don't see any in the distance. He asked who I was, and I let him know I own the property. I then asked to talk to the officer in charge. A non-uniformed man came up to my Suburban and let me know that I won't have access to my property until the crash has been completely investigated. I mentioned the yellow gear and the lack of smoke, and that they were on my property. I was told by this man that it's not necessarily my property, and that it would be very easy to find a drug lab on my property. Well, I got the drift. I asked if I could leave. He said, sure, don't come back until we contact you. I asked if he wanted a way to contact me. He said, they know how to contact me. I said, I suppose you don't want me to talk to anybody about this. He said, nobody would believe it anyway. That's about it for now. Oh, I talked to one of my neighbors earlier today, and he told me something very interesting. He said that some time ago, he was driving up to the hole at night and thought he saw the most bizarre thing. He said he saw a beam of solid black coming out of the then uncovered hole. I said, what do you mean? He said he saw something blacker than black coming out of the hole, like a searchlight reaching into the sky as far as he could see. So there you have it. There actually is more. Here is from the state of Washington. Here's Mel. Mel.
1: Hello, Art Bell and listeners.
0: Hi. When I got this second vax from you, I called you up, and you were totally, totally freaked out.
1: Oh, my God, I was. I tell you, I was... I feel a lot better now, let me tell you, but...
0: You were just a pile of nerves when I talked to you. Now, what... Explain again. You went up to your property. You were going to examine the hole because we were talking about it. I'm sure you had interest. So, and they stopped you there, huh?
1: Yeah. Well, after the show on Friday night, I went out there in the evening and noticed there were some helicopter activity around the property. There was further helicopter activity the next day. And so I figured that clearly somebody out there listens to your program.
0: Oh, yes.
1: And I think...
0: John, I'm really sorry I brought this on for you. I didn't... It certainly wasn't intentional.
1: When we talked yesterday, you felt that... probably the best thing to do is to be public in this matter. And
0: that's right. Your best protection is to be public, Mel.
1: Well, anyway, so there was a lot of activity around there. And, you know, I've had some thoughts about this. And if they knew where the hole was, I would imagine that they could take some readings of the depth of the hole from, like, satellites.
0: I don't know about that. I'm sure they have a way to measure it from ground. I'm not sure about satellites.
1: Well, we did have a lot of hovering up there in the air, I'll tell you that. So we did have that situation.
0: And they stopped you, right? In other words, there was a barrier there?
1: Well, there was on... I'll tell you, I'm getting a little confused about days. I guess it's now Tuesday morning.
0: Yeah, that's right.
1: But since... What they had originally there was a barrier. Not a barrier, but just armed soldiers, basically.
0: Armed soldiers.
1: Armed soldiers. Since then, they've erected some further down the road. I mean, you can't even... I mean, basically, there's the road, there's the access road, and then finally kind of meander into the property.
0: Okay.
1: They now have jersey barriers at the road.
0: What are those?
1: Jersey barriers. Those are... they're kind of like big chunks of concrete.
0: Like the bomb barriers they have at the White House. Those kind of
1: more or less. So you could squeeze maybe one vehicle through there, but it's definitely being controlled over there.
0: Now this is your property, right? You've got the deed to this property.
1: This is mine in the banks.
0: Well, you're in the bank. You know, we're all in the same situation. So they won't let you on your own property, and they're claiming there was a plane that crashed.
1: Yeah, that was the thing. And I said, well, where's the smoke? I've seen plane crashes before. Or there's got to be smoke. And, again, I had talked to the officer in charge there, and I figured, you know, one of these military types would come up, and I don't know, maybe he was just dressed in civilian clothes because of, you know, the nature of what happened there. But, he told me that I won't be able to go out there until the accident's been investigated.
0: Yeah.
1: And I was insistent about my property rights, and he seemed to indicate that... this might not necessarily be my property in regards to the drug lab. So, but the problem is, I do have
0: drug lab.
1: I do have a sort of a lab on the property, but
0: no! Wait a minute! Ooh, yeah. ooh! You have a sort of lab? What kind of lab?
1: Well, I work working in the alternative health field here and on the property, and that's one of the reasons. And this can all come out now. I imported some plant life from northern Nevada. They were Native American plants that the Indians used there for treatment of various illnesses, mostly cold and flu.
0: Yeah.
1: Anyway, so we, because of the nature of the climate, and it's very similar to northern Nevada, we thought we would cultivate these plants and then use it as a cure. It's a very effective cure.
0: It's not a narcotic, is it?
1: No, it's not narcotic. It's
0: well,
1: not
0: then what the hell are they talking about drug lab?
1: Well, there is a lab there, though. I mean, and...
0: but there's no... You're not cranking out crank or methamphetamine or anything?
1: Yeah, but if they had, for instance, if they found, like, it was a drug lab, they could seize my property.
0: So it was their way of telling you...
1: Yeah.
0: listen, brother, stay away. Let us do what we're doing. Or, you know, we might find a drug lab here. And then it wouldn't be your property anymore, and you might even be in jail.
1: Yeah, so they were clearly letting me know, and my feeling was that they were in control.
0: So what have we got? We got some kind of national security hole now, or is it what?
1: Well, excuse me. I assume by now they've made a lot of determinations about it, and it sounds like it's something they want. Today on my my answering machine, I had a message from my real estate agent.
0: Oh?
1: And he says that he had someone who is very interested in purchasing my property and would make me a very generous offer. Now, I haven't gotten back to him, but I think we can put two and two together here. Somebody wants to get their hands on my property.
0: So what are you going to do, Mel? Are you going to accept the, quote, generous offer and get out of this with your skin intact and a few bucks, or are you going to, you're going to fight?
1: Well, that's a good question. That's one of the reasons why I didn't get back to my my agent today, you know, is that I wanted to sit down and think about it before I did anything. I don't know what their so-called very generous offer is. But on one side, you have a possible drug lab, and on the other side, you have a very, very generous offer. And so I would kind of be curious to know what their generous offer was.
0: Well, that's the carrot stick approach, no question about it.
1: Yeah, they're working me both ends here, I think. And I feel a lot calmer about this now than I did before.
0: Now, you were almost panicked, weren't you?
1: Yeah. It was just a little bit too much.
0: All right, you did some measurements. People were asking about the weight of the line that you were putting into the hole. And so, what have you determined?
1: Yeah, I did some real quick and dirty work here with this here. First of all, when I was out there on the weekend, I was able to actually measure or weigh the line that's in the hole, and basically I tied it onto one of these little fishermen's scales, okay? And,
0: all right.
1: You know, it's a little spring-operated thing there. But I had a weight on that, including the one-pound sinker on there. It looks like it weighs about 17, 18 pounds.
0: What does?
1: The line that's in the hole.
0: In totality?
1: Yeah, the entire weight of the line. Basically, the line weighs 10 ounces for every 100. Every 1,000 yards.
0: Okay, so 17 or 18 pounds.
1: Yeah.
0: It's 20-pound test line, right?
1: Mm-hmm.
0: And you have got 1 pound down at the end of it, tied on the end of it, right?
1: That's right.
0: So
1: one of the things is it's this has become a moot point at this point, but if I drop much more line down there, and based on what your caller said, this line will break at probably at the top of the line, because that's where all the pressure will be. So
0: but you believe you're down 80,000 feet?
1: Yeah. Yeah, without a doubt.
0: 80,000 feet?
1: Eight with, what is that, four zeros on there?
0: Well, it's a mile, 5,280 feet, so
1: yeah,
0: you can figure it from there.
1: I believe I haven't done the math on there. I always forget how long a mile is, but...
0: How long have you owned this property with a hole?
1: We've had the property for about 4 years now, and... you know, the guy that had it there had been there for a long time. I believe he'd been there for over 40 years. It's very rustic. I think I might have indicated to you, we do not have electricity there. We do not have phone service.
0: No, it's just raw property, right?
1: Well, we have some buildings and the housing structures. All of those were basically damaged with the heavy snowfall.
0: All right, Mel, that's right. Recent snowfall. Mel, hold on. We'll be back after the bottom of the hour, right? Mm-hmm. Stay right there.
2: 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That was Art Bell hosting Coast to Coast AM on this Somewhere in Time.
3: The devil went down to Georgia. He was looking for a soul to steal. He was in a bind because he was way behind and he was willing to make a deal. When he came across this young man sawing on a fiddle and playing it hot, and the devil jumped up on a hickory stump and said, "Boy, let me tell you what. I guess you didn't know it, but I'm a fiddle player too. And if you'd care to take a dare, I'll make a bet with you. Now, you play pretty good fiddle, boy, but give the devil his due. I bet a fiddle of gold against your soul because I think I'm better than you." The boy said, "My name's Johnny, and it might be a sin, but I'll take your bet. You're going to regret because I'm the best as ever."

0: loaded up his case and he said, I'll start this show. And fire flew from his fingertips as he rosined up his bow. And he pulled the bow across the strings and it made an evil hiss. And then a band of demons joined in. And it sounded.
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1: Good evening, everybody. 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

0: you have got to get up to my website. You have got to get there. They wrote a big article on that appeared in Sunday's Washington Post about the entire Courtney Brown affair. If you go to my website, you can read that article in the Washington Post. That's right, Sunday's Washington Post, big article about this program and about the Courtney Brown affair. In addition, the HARP listening frequencies are up there. In addition, my guest tomorrow night coming, Emily Lau, we're going to be calling Hong Kong and interviewing Emily Lau, who is a legislator in Hong Kong. The information up there on that is available. John Shepard's Strat photographs are up there. Wait till you see those. Whatever you do, don't miss John Shepard's Strat photographs, the equipment he's put together to try and entice visitors from elsewhere, and he's been transmitting for years and years and years. And wait till you see what this guy has put together. It's unbelievable. All that and more up on the website right now, www.artbell.com. www.artbell.com. Now back to Mel. And Mel, a lot of this audience would not have heard, but there was another little bit of the legend of the hole. Apparently, at some point, somebody threw a dead dog into the hole, right?
1: Oh, yeah, I was telling you about that before the other night, and people throw everything in there. There's dead cows going down the hole, there's, you know, sheep, whatever, you name it, it's gone down there. One guy threw his old hunting dog down into the hole, I guess, as a form of burial, and the story that I heard was that the guy, the hunter, was out there hunting one day, and he saw his old departed dog. It looked exactly the same. In fact, it was wearing the same collar and the same tags on it. So he was the story is, they were like, absolutely believe the dog came back somehow.
0: And you believed it to the degree that you changed your will so that when you die, they were going to throw your body into the hole, right?
1: When I'm gone, I'm going to the hole.
0: Oh, well, but maybe not now, huh?
1: Well, that's a matter for conjecture. I didn't have a chance to mention this. After finding out, you know, the story about the black beam, you know, the other day, I thought I'd go out there and do some more research amongst my neighbors who, you know, may have...
0: That makes sense. You can't go on the property. Might as well talk to the neighbors. Yeah,
1: yeah. Sure. And so, you know, you go out and buy them a cup of coffee and find out a few things here. Anyway, I had talked to one gentleman who's really quite elderly and has lived in the area for a long time, but he said that... Originally, and this is going way back, so this must go back about 40, 50, maybe longer, that there was a series of, around the hole, there was a series of stone columns. I said, stone columns? And
0: Stone columns?
1: Yeah. And so I asked him, you know, could he, like, I sketched out a little how the property looks there and see if he could place the stone columns on it.
0: Yeah.
1: So, you know, I drew it on a napkin there, and I said, that's very interesting. Well, I had my power book with me, and I pulled up a picture of Stonehenge.

0: Yes, that's exactly what the thing looked like.
1: You're kidding.
0: He said that they had these, like, pillars lined up, you know, and just like that. He said it wasn't, you know, it didn't have that thing on the top, you know. They had some, like, things on top of the pillars, Stonehenge.
1: Oh, that's really odd. Listen, you can't get photographs, Mel. I'm sorry to interrupt, but I asked you about photographs. They won't let you close enough to take any photographs.
0: I was afraid to take pictures of the guards, to be honest with you.
1: No, I understand. How about a drawing, Mel? Can you get us a drawing?
0: Yeah, I could do that. I had a question for you. The night that I talked to you, said you got another fax about another anomalous hole.
1: That's right.
0: Colville area?
1: Oh, that's right. That's exactly right. I've got that fax. And I'll try and get to it. But...
0: Okay. On Sunday, I listened to your show a bit, and you had Linda on talking about HARP.
1: That's right. Project HARP.
0: Now, HARP is supposed to look for...
1: Underground bunkers and tunnels and such, yes.
0: That's right.
1: Now, maybe it's looking at your hole. Who knows? Here's a fact for you. The following is a theory regarding Mel's property. One, imagine two naturally occurring iron veins just happening to reach toward the Earth's surface around Manastash, Washington. There is a tremendous amount of naturally generated high-voltage electricity deep in the Earth. What if the bottom of the hole on Mel's property is a naturally occurring focal point, a lot like the device that Mr. Markham built? The Earth could have its own, in effect, time machine. Over the centuries, through various quakes and so forth, all of the soil above the portal would have fallen into the bottom and been launched into some other time. This explains the lack of echoes and the apparent depth of the hole. Tell Mel to lower a clock down there.
0: Well, let me tell you, I was over at the university library today, and you know, I wanted to find out a little bit more about Earth geology. And one of the things I found out is the crust, on average, on the Earth is about 20 miles deep.
1: Okay.
0: Now, underneath the crust, and this is something that a lot of people don't know about, there's something known as the MOHO discontinuity.
1: The what?
0: The MOHO, M-O-H-O, discontinuity.
1: What is that?
0: It's named for a guy named Mohorovic. He was a Croatian seismologist. But I don't know much about seismology, but I'll tell you what I know about this discontinuity. P waves, and I guess those are seismic waves,
1: yeah,
0: through this discontinuity, move faster than they do through the rest of the Earth. They, like, speed up.
1: Okay.
0: Normally, they go, like, 7 kilometers per second. These are going, like, 8 kilometers per second when they go through there. And it's believed that it has to do with a chemical difference in the type in that area of the Earth. So you've got the crust, you have the MOHO discontinuity, then you have the mantle. And so that region is very, very little known, as you can well imagine, because you really can't get to it. At least not yet. And the scientists really don't understand that. But we have this thing that goes on underneath the crust that is very, very peculiar. And I just thought I might mention that.
1: All right. Well, I don't know anything about that. That's very interesting. All I know is we had all kinds of cool plans. I mean, we were going to... I had... Mel, I'm telling you, I've got volunteers who are willing to go down in your hole. But now that's obviously not going to occur. Because they have your hole. I mean, this is outrageous. This is your property.
0: Yeah, it is my property. That's the incredible thing. I could not step one inch onto my property. You know, my deepest incursion only got me onto the access road. I mean, I was kept way away from that thing there.
1: How far is it from the access road where you were stopped to the hole?
0: Oh, gosh, you'd have to travel, oh, gosh, I would say it's from the access road, kind of, it's very hilly ground over there, so you kind of have to go around all the low spots there. You might go about a mile and a half or more. You can't even see the little, like, valley that I'm in.
1: Before you began dropping this monofilament line into the hole with the weight, you threw an entire refrigerator down.
0: Yeah.
1: Down this hole, and then listened and listened and listened and never heard a thing?
0: Nothing. The refrigerator, I didn't hear anything. I mean, I expected, you know, I mean, something that massive, you know, and that I expected something. But, I've thrown things there that I knew would make interesting sounds, like television tubes, picture tubes.
1: Yeah, they explode.
0: Yeah, those are my favorite. And, I couldn't get an explosion or anything out of them. So I have not heard anything actually touch bottom in that thing.
1: It's almost impossible, it seems.
0: If the hole right now, I don't know, is 15, 16, 17 miles, how long would it take for the sound to travel back, if it is hitting bottom? Let's say it's hitting bottom at, say, 15 miles. How long would it take? Or would I hear it at all? Those are things, I don't know.
1: Don't think so. I mean, you don't hear things that occur. Well, on the other hand, though, it's a channeled.
0: It sure is.
1: I don't know the physics involved in such a deep hole. Have you ever heard of any other holes?
0: No, that's why I was curious about the Colville hole. I did find out that actually the deepest mine is like 2.3 miles into the earth.
1: So this is way, way beyond anything that anybody's ever heard about.
0: Yeah, but that's a mine. That's a mine structure. Another thing I was curious about was that channel that they built underneath the English Channel between
1: England
0: and France. How deep is not how deep it is, but how long is it? Is it several miles or?
1: I almost rode on it. It's funny you should mention. I almost rode on it last time I was in London, but I didn't. So I don't exactly know. I saw the entrance to it. I rode right by the entrance to it.
0: I would be leery of going into that thing.
1: Well, then you certainly wouldn't want to go in. Would you go in this hole, your hole, if you could?
0: I anticipate what will be going down into the hole in the future will be federal prisoners, I imagine. We'll be going down there on a non-voluntary basis, I assume, because, if we're talking the government here, which it is obviously the government that's been interested in this, they have every piece of technology they could ever want. They could send down cameras, they could send down whatever they wanted, I assume at some point if they determined that it was safe for a human being to go down, they'll send a person down, and they take air readings, if it's got good air, bad air, find out what's going on. I'd say that they would do that. I'm poor, ordinary little guy here who doesn't have a lot of technology as back.
1: Well, how would you like to get a whole bunch of citizens together, Mel, and go marching on that property and challenge their authority to take your property like that?
0: Well, we talked about that over coffee with the guy that told me about the stones out there. We're big on property rights here.
1: Yeah, this is your hole, not theirs.
0: And we're very, very militant about that. And they say, how can they do that here? The truth is, if they say a plane crashed on the property.
1: Yeah.
0: And I don't have any evidence of that. But, I expect to see some smoke. But, if they're telling people this is an accident scene, we have to investigation, FAA and all that business there.
1: Did they tell you what kind of airplane, civilian,
0: no.
1: military, or what?
0: No.
1: All right. Are there any reports? I mean, after all, you can check on plane crashes, right?
0: First of all, over here, if a kid throws a snowball at your car, winter time, that makes the newspaper.
1: Should have been big news if a plane went down
0: you bet. I mean, we've had planes go down here before. I mean, we've had planes go down, on the other side of the mountains and makes newspaper here. I mean, that's a big deal.
1: All right, well, look, then instead of a crowd of civilians, maybe that was a bad idea. How about a crowd of media? I mean, I could get Seattle media by your side and go marching right up to that group. Right up to the barrier.
0: Yeah, and then I end up being a convicted drug cooker.
1: They actually said that to you.
0: Those were almost verbatim the exact words they said. We could find a drug lab on this property if you get my drift. Easily.
1: All right. Mel, let's take a few calls, see if anybody has any ideas. This one has me stumped. East of the Rockies, you're on the air with Mel. Hello. Hello there.
2: Yes. This is Robert in Milwaukee.
1: Hi, Robert.
2: Art, just had a thought connecting Stephen Greer at C-SETI with what he said on concerning interplanetary travel, and drew a connection to the cloning. I find it very interesting that the scientists say they're not going to consider cloning humans.
1: Oh, baloney. That's a bunch of crap. You know, don't listen to that. Excuse me for a second, Mel, on the subject of cloning. You know, all day I've been listening to this drivel from the scientists of about the cloning thing, that we're not going to do it. Oh, well, yes, this technology will allow cloning, but we're not going to do it. That is utter garbage. And when we get around to talking about cloning, which we will, we're going to talk about it in an entirely different vein, because unless you are naive beyond belief, spending your time talking about whether we should or shouldn't, will or won't, is baloney, because we will. I guess you can say, should we? Huh. But we will. I guarantee we're going to clone. Anyway, that is not tonight's subject or the moment's subject. Mel's hole is, first time caller line, you're on the air.
3: Hey, Mel?
0: Yeah, hi there.
3: Hi there.
1: Where are you, sir?
3: I'm in Oregon. My name is Pete.
1: All right, Pete.
3: Okay.
0: Where in Oregon are you?
3: In Corvallis.
0: Corvallis. Okay, I know what that is. Sure.
3: Okay. Yeah, I was listening to the show, and I guess it's a delayed broadcast out here. I was listening to earlier stuff.
1: No. This is about Mel's hole.
3: Mm-hmm.
1: Go ahead, sir.
3: And I'd just say to Mel that you need to get in contact with just about every media person that you can think of, and.
1: Well,
3: he's
1: done that with me, and I agree with you. I just said to Mel that he should take, you know, like an army of cameras out there. But
3: yeah, exactly.
1: He's afraid that he's going to end up in jail.
3: Mm-hmm.
1: Now, he's got a point.
3: Well,
1: suppose the army of cameras with Mel in tow arrive, and there's feds there saying, sorry, this is a crime scene. Is this Mel Waters? Well, you're under arrest, Mel.
0: Well, I have to tell you that as far as what I believe is now that the surface of the hole there has been, you know, there's a lot of snow on the property. It's been covered up with snow. Mm-hmm. I think that's what the yellow gear was there for, is to, you know, groom it all so you can't see it from the air.
3: Well, I think there's a lot of questions that need to be answered.
0: And
3: if the military's out there, if there was a plane crash, I think the media would want to know what kind of plane it was, who was flying it.
1: I will.
0: Well, you see, the thing is, I'm the one that's saying that there was a plane crash.
1: Yeah, Mel, I'll tell you something. And for what it's worth, if it was a civilian airplane that crashed, that would be in the news.
3: Mm-hmm.
1: If it was a regular military airplane that crashed, that would be in the news. But there are some type of aircraft that crash, Mel, that, it, believe me, it does not make the news. We have them out here. They crash, and you see the military cordon off miles of area, and there's no news about it at all. You know, this secret aircraft that fly and crash. But I don't think that's what happened there, and neither do you?
0: No, I don't believe that anything crashed there, because I didn't have the smell of the smoke. I didn't see any smoke. It was a beautiful beautiful clear day. I mean, if there was any and it wasn't particularly windy, if there was a crash, there'd be evidence of it. There'd be smoke clouds.
1: I'll tell you one thing. I would be very cautious, Mel, about accepting a generous offer for the property with a hole, because you know what? No matter what else, Mel, your hole is worth millions of dollars. If it's what you say it is, if it's as deep as you say it is, man, you could fence a property and sell tickets.
0: Well, I think I also mentioned that they actually moved onto the property several mobile, one of those like temporary buildings.
1: Oh,
0: they actually moved that onto the property.
1: Oh, really?
0: Mm-hmm. Yeah, one of the neighbors said he saw like almost like a parade of these things going out there, like 3-4 of them, plus some generator equipment there too.
1: Oh my God,
0: that stuff.
1: How long after the broadcast did this parade begin?
0: Well, Saturday night. I was out there pretty late.
1: We did the broadcast between I think 3 and 4 o'clock Pacific time Saturday morning.
0: Yeah, so I got some sleep, you know, and I went out there, you know, in the evening and did my weighing of the line in the hole, and that's when I saw the first helicopter out there, and that was a very strange experience. You know, I actually looked up at this thing here for about 20 minutes, you know. There were more helicopters out there Saturday morning early, several of them coming in and out. That was Saturday morning. That was Sunday morning. And then by today, you know, the chronology is getting real confusing for me. But
1: now, yesterday, I guess, really.
0: Yeah, I lost a day in here, Art. But what they saw is actually some mobile buildings being moved onto the property. Apparently, some generators there. Again, I have no power or phone on the property. There, you know, we use cell phone if we need to make a call. And we used to use solar out there, too.
1: Well, I feel in a way guilty, Mel, but your original facts got me going. Well, and there was no way not to follow up on that. And I guess once we aired that, it was too late. It was a done deal.
0: Well, when I originally approached this thing here, you know, what I wanted to do was to, you know, get some good ideas about the nature of this thing here. I guess I was pretty naive about it.
1: All right, you know. Mel, one thing I've got to ask you. Don't think me rude, but no, I've got to ask, Mel.
0: Yeah.
1: That's not a drug lab you've got out there, is it?
0: No. We are working with Native American plants. They're plants that Native Americans used in making this was a Northern Nevada doctor back in World War I time who found the cure for the flu. He gave this stuff to his... he was a military doctor. He gave it to the people under his command.
1: All right, Mel, hold on. We're going to do a break here at the top of the hour. We'll be back to you. Mel Waters, the guy with the endless hole, is my guest. We will start taking some calls. Anybody have any advice for Mel or thoughts on all of this? Yikes.
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6: Fans in New York City will be partying for days. Knicks and Spurs in Game 5 of the NBA Final from San Antonio this evening. The Knicks are NBA champions following their 94-90 win over the Spurs. It's been over 5 decades since the Knicks last won a championship. President Trump says a new framework for a peace deal with Iran is set to be signed on Sunday. In a post on Truth Social today, he added immediately after it is signed, the Strait of Hormuz is open to all. That differs from conflicting reports out of Tehran, which indicated no deal would be signed this weekend. Final preparations are underway for Sunday's UFC 250 event at the White House after a federal judge rejected a last-minute attempt to keep it from happening. Friday's ruling determined that Virginia residents had no legal right to challenge the event. The show is being held on President Trump's 80th birthday and is intended to celebrate America's 250th anniversary. Spencer Pratt has broken his silence after failing to advance to the November runoff in the race for Los Angeles mayor. Pratt posted a video to social media called Saving L.A. Phase 3, and he didn't mince words, taking aim at Mayor Karen Bass and her challenger Nithya Raman.
7: Angelenos are now stuck with two morons responsible for all their problems, and they have to choose between dumb and dumber.
6: Raman had an indirect response to Pratt.
8: About getting my message of change, of a choice away from this very broken status quo.
6: In Pratt's 3-minute video released Friday, the former reality TV star said since he failed to advance in the primary, he's now free to speak his mind and claims to have evidence that could cause either Bass or Raman to resign. The man accused of killing a Minnesota state lawmaker and her husband will spend the rest of his life in jail. Vance Belter was sentenced immediately after pleading guilty to federal charges. He reached a deal with federal prosecutors that took the death penalty off the table. I'm Rob Martier.
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10: The Texas gunman who opened fire on bystanders in Midland, Texas Friday morning is dead. Lisa Taylor reports.
11: Officials identified the suspect as 45-year-old Victor Mata Villarreal, who had been wanted in the attempted murder of an officer. Aaron McLaughlin with more.
12: Harrowing video shows officers taking cover behind a vehicle in the middle of a shootout with a suspect barricaded in a building in Midland, Texas. Those nearby terrified and hiding as the sound of gunfire rang throughout the city's industrial corridor.
11: One person was killed and 10 others were injured in the shooting. Villarreal barricaded himself inside an abandoned building after firing shots at officers and bystanders. Midland, Texas is about 330 miles west of Dallas.
10: The cost of hosting a summer barbecue has jumped. According to the newly released Wells Fargo Summer Barbecue Food Report, grilling for 10 people will set you back an average of $161, or about $16 per person. The price of beef has soared by 14% this year. Chicken and pork products rose 3%, while hot dogs are up 5%. The report says ready-to-made sides are up 3% because of higher manufacturing wages being passed on to consumers. Tis the season for pomp and circumstance and a whole lot of stress for students. Bree Tennis with more.
13: According to the Bureau of Labor Statistics, about 61% of high school graduates will advance to college with a big old bag of stress. Psychology Today says that struggle is real, with a high percentage of first-year students reporting the most stress, anxiety, and depression. They say it's a combination of things: picking a major, navigating classes, social dynamics, and the cost. Thankfully, they can blow off a little steam at a keg party. I'm Bree Tennis.
10: Cleveland Cavaliers shooting guard James Harden has been arrested on a weapons charge in Texas. Court records show Harden was charged with misdemeanor unlawful carrying of weapons after a traffic stop in Houston. He was released from custody following his arrest. I'm Rob Martier.
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1: I just went, and those of you who listened last week toward the end of the show, a horrible incident occurred with super glue, which I really don't even want to go into right now, but a bunch of carts, you know, the carts that we play, like this one you're listening to right now with bumper music and stuff, were in a cart rack, and my cart rack came out of the wall. And it's in there with some Molly. So I went and got some super glue and tried to glue it back in, and that's when the disaster began. And I just tried to pull my Pink Floyd cart out of the cart rack, and I noticed that I had glued my carts into the cart rack, along with wherever else the glue went, which I don't want to discuss. The glue obviously got on these carts and glued them to the plastic cart rack. So now the cart rack is off again, and a portion of the cart rack is in my Pink Floyd cart with pees on it, so I can't even get the cart in the machine anymore. I'm telling you, folks, I'm telling you, you get sick, you get stupid. That's all there is to it. We're going to get back to Mel. We're going to get back to Mel in a moment with his sad story of the hole, deepest hole maybe in the whole world, as a matter of fact. We don't know. We'll probably never know now. That's the sad part of it.
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12: If you do the math about the number of galaxies and the number of suns in the galaxies and the number of galaxies, it's impossible to believe that other life has not existed. And frankly, the numbers would tell you that there's got to be other intelligent life. If we are, the human species is a curious species, we can't wait to build craft that take us out into the universe to explore. So who's to say there aren't other species out there that feel the same level of curiosity that have come here to look around? And I think the Earth, it's teeming with life. We are so interesting. I have this theory, George. I think all intelligent life is interesting to all other intelligent life. And for me, that's all I need to know to understand why we're being visited.
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0: back now to Mel and the dilemma of the endless hole. Mel, are you there?
1: I am here, Art.
0: All right. There are some people with questions. Do you have anything else you want to say?
1: Just after beginning to explore this thing here, you know, with the help of your audience and, you know, further questioning on, you know, people, you know, that live around in my area here, asking them, you know, really, do you remember anything strange about the hole in particular?
0: Well, I would say a resurrected dog would be pretty good.
1: It just becomes more and more mysterious. I have no way of understanding any of it.
0: I would say a darker than dark beam that seems to go straight up into the sky would be pretty strange.
1: That to me was utterly fascinating.
0: Yeah.
1: You know, it's like, you know, the hole itself is dark, but for it to send out darkness, you know, into the sky, to me was just absolutely
0: I couldn't begin to explain it.
1: I mean, it was, you know, the way he described it, it was just...
0: All right. Look, let's bring some people on. East of the Rockies, you're on the air with Mel. Hello, where are you?
2: Yeah, this is Philip in Tulsa, Oklahoma.
0: Hello, Philip. How you doing?
2: Great. Love your show.
0: Thank you.
2: Mel, what type of work do you do for a living?
0: Uh-huh.
1: Well, I'm a retired person. I have no criminal record
2: of any kind.
1: Pardon me?
2: No criminal record or anything?
1: No criminal record.
2: I'd find my lawyer and get a local group of citizens and press and militia, and that's a good reason why we need the militias in this country, is to prevent this type of situation from happening. The government coming in, taking over your property, threatening your life. You know, I would call their bluff. I don't see how they can...
0: Well, that's easy to say. You know, from a distance, I'm not sure I'd call their bluff. I've got to be honest. Look, if you had a property, sir, and you're trying to get on it, and they had it all roped off, and they said, go away, you know, we could find...
2: I would come back with a gun.
0: Well...
2: And they haul in a bunch of...
0: Then
2: spray,
0: you know, or what you'd be? You'd be a dead martyr. You take a gun up to a military
2: checkpoint.
0: I'd
2: have the press with me, and, I mean, I would not go at this alone.
0: Oh, I see.
2: You know, but they're not going to drag in a bunch of military trailers to examine... a drug lab.
0: Well,
2: that's just not
0: I agree.
2: Logical.
0: I agree with you. So they're obviously after the secret of the hole. West of the Rockies, you're on the air with Mel. Hello.
3: Hi, this is Stan from San Diego.
0: Hi, Stan.
3: I just got a question there for Mel. If there was like any way that you could charter a plane so you can do a flyover of your property.
1: I suppose I could do that. I mean, there is a small airport here in Ellensburg, and I'm sure that can be, you know, that can be arranged for. What I'd be interested in to know is if actually planes can fly over that area, and I suppose I could try to find that out.
0: To get some photographs.
1: Yeah, but again, I do believe that the hole itself has been covered over with you know, the surrounding snow. They probably did a really nice job with what they brought in there of you know, keeping it invisible from the air. You know, that was my speculation why they brought the yellow gear out, as to you know, kind of dress it up a little bit there so that you know, anyone casually going over there wouldn't notice anything. That's just my opinion.
3: Okay, and another thing is, I got a little assumption of why none of the animals want to go by there.
0: Why?
3: Maybe they see the apparition of the dead dog, and it's warning them not to go there.
0: Maybe. Oh. Maybe. I mean, that's pure conjecture. Who knows? But no animals will go near it?
1: You know, the observations I made was my dogs and other people's dogs, that come visit, you know, they won't go with them. Go there. If I put them on a leash and try to drag them there, they'll dig their feet in there and it just will not budge.
0: You know what, Mel? I once was on a trip with my family going to Florida. We used to go to Florida, drive Florida in the winter. And we once got near a slaughterhouse and on one of our stops. And man, I had a golden retriever and that golden wouldn't get anywhere. He did the same thing. He dug his feet in and I don't care how you'd pull, he wouldn't get any. He could smell the death.
1: Well, when I was in college, I had a brought from school a human skull and I brought it home, put it on the coffee table. My cat walked into the room and he saw that thing, and the cat literally jumped backwards about 8 feet.
0: I bet.
1: when he saw that. Now, how did a cat know?
0: Sense. They sense these things.
1: Yeah.
0: There's something about it. First time caller line, you're on the air with Mel. Hello.
4: Hey, Art, this is Scott from Kirkland, Washington.
0: Yes, sir. Oh,
1: hi, Scott in Washington.
4: Yeah, not only from Kirkland, I've only been over on my side of the mountains for a little while, but born and bred in Yakima and a graduate of Central Washington University.
1: Cool.
4: Spent a lot of time in Ellensburg.
1: Yes.
4: In fact, I sat around with one of my old professors who is one of these guys who has been living in the area for, oh, God, forever. And he actually had told me rumors one morning over coffee sitting down in one of the little restaurants about mm-hmm. a great big hole that nobody knew the bottom of.
1: Wow.
4: We'd actually heard of this. This was back, 1989?
1: Mm-hmm.
4: Sometime about in there, and we even heard that. And the one thing, it really surprises me, this guy that was saying, well, I took a gun in the media up there. What a lot of people don't realize, Art, and I think that most people don't realize, is he lives about, depending on where the hole is, between 5 and 10 miles away from one of the largest military reservations in the Pacific Northwest, possibly the Western United States.
1: It is okay. Humongous out there.
4: The Yakima Firing Center is where they did all of the training for Desert Storm. They have a bunch of satellite dishes up there that theoretically don't exist, that they use for talking to satellites that aren't there. And all sorts of things, very interesting things go on up there. And so something like this, a hole appearing within spitting distance of this military reservation, it doesn't really surprise me a whole lot that they had trucks and stuff out there in a lightning bulb.
0: Hey, Mel, do we know how long that hole has actually been there? I mean,
1: I can probably trace this hole back, from, actual recollections, for a solid 40 years before I got there. And the previous owner said it was there. The next owner back. Before that, I don't know if anyone owned the property. I suppose I could check on that to see, from the records there, if there's been any, ownership of it or was, whatever. But I can trace it back for a good solid 40 years, at least, from the verbatim accounts from the previous owner. I don't really know. I would venture to say that given the nature of it, that it's been there for a very, very long time. I'm talking, not just decades there. I mean, how can this thing just be there? It has to be ancient.
4: Well, I wish you the best in figuring out what it is, and we're all of us local here, we're going to keep tuned in to see if there's anything worth driving back across the mountains to hang out and see.
1: Well, I've just been out here for just a couple of years. I decided to retire out here and pursue, my mm-hmm. interest in alternative health, and this is what I get.
0: All right, well, it's turned into a nightmare, an absolute nightmare. East of the Rockies, you're on the air with Mel. Hello.
5: Yeah, about that hole.
0: Yes, sir.
5: There was a Rod Sterling thing I saw on the TNT, I think, about 4 years ago. He was hosting it. It was like, must have been early 80s, late 70s. And there were reenactments of, like, these true occurrences.
0: Yeah.
5: And there was a hole story about a boy. It looked like it was took place in, like, when they still rode horses or something. And a boy woke up with his dog missing or something, and he went looking for his dog and fell into a hole, except, he didn't fall in. He hung onto the edge and crawled out and went and told his dad, and his dad went out there, and they heard noises coming out of it.
0: Oh, God.
5: And so they didn't think it was the dog making the noises because it sounded real spooky and stuff, so he went to town and got a bunch of guys to go out there with him, and I guess a bunch of guys went out there and they thought, well, let's lower a rope in and somebody's going to have to go down on it.
0: Sure.
5: And so the dad said, well, I'll do it since, you're looking for your dog and stuff. And they lowered him down and he made this scream, deadly scream. And so they brought him up, and I guess after that, after they brought him up, he went clinically insane for the rest of his life.
0: All right. Well, I hope you're not in any danger of going clinically insane, Mel.
1: I hope not.
0: But you sounded close to being discombobulated when I spoke with you. When was that?
1: Sunday afternoon, I think.
0: Was that Sunday afternoon?
1: Sunday evening, something like that.
0: Yeah, I was. You called me up and you were just a wreck.
1: Yeah, I was. Negative, fearful emotion I had it there. I mean, I was shaking. I was sweating. I was. My body was doing things that I couldn't explain. I was a wreck.
0: What do you think about the idea of you're not even going out, but sending the media out?
1: I could do that as in terms of, you know, saying I think there's something interesting going on over there, and you know, send them out there, and what I assume that'll happen is if they did go, if they thought it was a valid story, they'll say, look, we're conducting military exercises on this land here, and yeah. There's nothing for you to see, you know, and I think that'll be it. Again, this guy was real clear to me. He said, look, I asked him, I said, look, I suppose you don't want me to talk to anybody about this. And he said, hey, no one's going to believe anyway. You know, you could tell them anything you want. You know, you know, why are they going to believe you?
0: All right. Well, first time caller line, you're on the air with Mel. Hello.
6: Hello there.
0: Hi.
6: Maxine in Southern California.
0: Hi, Maxine.
6: I'm very interested in the conversation that's been going on with Mel. I heard the program the other night, and... you know, he's really in a big dilemma.
0: Well, he is now. And I feel somewhat responsible. But,
6: yeah,
0: you know.
6: I understand that. You know, the first thing he needs to do is get a good lawyer, somebody that's prominent like that. I can't recall his name. Spence from Wyoming.
0: Jerry Spence.
6: Somebody
0: yeah.
6: like that. And maybe your listeners could do a writing to Janet Reno, the president or the vice president, on his behalf. Keep him in the background, because with the power they've got, you know, they can just wrap him up and we might never hear from him again.
0: Yeah, that's right. I guess I'm going to have to stay in touch with you, Mel, to be sure that you don't meet some...
1: Well, you know, they're working me from both sides here, as far as I can tell.
0: What it sounds like, yeah.
1: Yeah, I mean, it looks like, I guess it's like the Godfather. They want to make me an offer I can't refuse.
0: There's a lot of armchair soldiers out there, Mel, and they're going to say, what's the matter with you? You've got to get in there and fight. Tell them to go to hell. But the fact of the matter is, if I were in your situation, I might be very disinclined to fight. I might be much more inclined to take a, quote, generous offer and get out from under while I can.
1: If I actually get to talk to somebody in a position of authority who wants to sit down and talk turkey, and I'm not talking about my real estate agent, I'm gonna ask for like a relocation to another country is what I'm gonna do.
0: You want to be sent out of the country?
1: Yeah, I'd like to be sent to like Australia, for instance. You know, like where Stan Deo is. You know,
0: be an expatriate.
1: Some place that's geologically sound.
0: Yeah, okay. East of the Rockies, you're on the air with Mel, who's still an American at this moment.
7: Hi, my name's Brad. I'm calling from Lexington, Kentucky.
0: Hi, Brad.
7: Hi. This, when I heard about this hole, it kind of reminded me of the story with the hole they dug. I think it was in Europe or...
0: Scandinavia.
7: They lowered a microphone.
0: Yeah, I'll tell you what. That was an Associated Press story, and they lowered a microphone in, and they heard the screaming, agonized sounds of thousands of people in agony, they said. That was an actual AP story. Now, it may have turned out to have been not true, but AP ran that story.
7: So, I don't know. I mean... maybe it's the entrance to hell. I don't know.
1: there isn't even an echo that comes out of this. I mean, you don't even hear anything.
7: And as far as the animals not wanting to go near it, you know.
0: There is that, but he says there's not a sound. I mean, it's totally dead, right, Mel?
1: Mm-hmm. Yeah. I mean, unless you hit the side of the thing there, when you drop something in and it's like close to the surface, you know, you hear it there. But after a certain point, you wouldn't hear anything anyway.
0: Now, when you dropped a refrigerator in, I'm curious how you can drop a refrigerator. Now, 9 feet, 9 inches, pretty good size.
1: Oh, yeah.
0: But how do you get the fridge in the middle to drop it so that you don't slam it into the sides?
1: Well, you get like one of your buddies over there, and you get it over there on its, so it's like leaning over on its back. And you slide it over on the stone wall and just kind of give it a shove, and it just sort of goes straight down.
0: Yeah, that makes sense.
1: Yeah, it's not too difficult. I mean, we've been throwing stuff in that, that hole of all sorts of descriptions here, and believe me, we've done it. I mean, a cow is a pretty big thing, but people have gotten cows down in there, so you can just about throw anything down.
0: Actually, almost disgusting.
1: Yes.
0: In fact, the bottom of the hole, if there is a bottom to the damn thing, must be truly disgusting, a mixture of horrible things of earth that should not have been thrown in there. Mel, can you hold on?
1: Oh, yeah, I'll be
0: all right. Well, we'll do one more half hour, and we'll be right back. It is a strange and wonderful world out there, is it not? Stay right there.
8: 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That was Art Bell hosting Coast to Coast AM on this Somewhere in Time.

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10: 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Woman one, "Kinda cold today." Woman two, "Yeah, wasn't expecting that." 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Woman one, "So sad." Woman two, "The weather." 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

0: take you back to the past on Art Bell Somewhere in Time.
1: Good morning, everybody. Mel is my guest. She's got a hole. Mel's hole, we call it. And now let's go back and give him a little challenge, all right? Mel, are you there?
2: I'm here.
1: All right. I've got a couple of faxes here that are not kind, Mel. They say this man is lying. His voice is shaking so much. He's stuttering. He's searching for words. He's in a bind because you're paying attention to his fable, you know, made-up story, they're saying. And you have to come up with something that would keep you from finding out about his lie. So here's another one that says, Mel's hoax. Aren't you falling for another one? Well, I am a little naive, and I like stories like yours, Mel, and so I do tend to go for them. Is it, I mean, do you swear that this is absolutely the truth?
2: Well, look, I would rather not have talked or called or faxed or anything in regards to this subject at all.
1: Yeah, the people need to understand. You faxed me

0: The Empire State Building's been there for like 60 years or whatever. And today I heard that they put metal detectors in the Empire State Building.
1: It figures.
0: Now, for 60 years, people believed that the Empire State Building was a safe place to be. That was belief. And in one day, people no longer believe. So beliefs change.
1: Yeah.
0: You know, and that's how I view beliefs. You know, is should they've had a metal detector on it for 60 years?
1: All right, look, let me ask you this. You have neighbors.
0: Mm-hmm.
1: They know about the hole.
0: They've been there. They've put their trash in it.
1: They put their trash in it. Would any of your neighbors talk, or do you think they're scared now, too?
0: I'd be happy to talk to them and see if they want to talk to you.
1: All right.
0: And, you know, I'd be happy. If they want to talk, I'll fax you a phone number.
1: That's great, Mel. Work on that one. That's at least one other angle to approach this with. East of the Rockies, you're on the air with Mel. Where are you, please?
2: I'm in Cameron, Texas.
1: All right.
2: Gentlemen, how wide is that hole?
0: It's 9 3/4 feet.
2: 9 3/4 feet.
1: Nine feet.
0: That's
1: nine
0: the diameter.
1: 9 feet 9 inches in diameter, he said.
2: Okay, Mel. Through the library, why don't you go tomorrow and they can network books all over the United States. And there's one called The Phantom of the Poles by William Reed. And there's one called The Hollow Earth by Dr. Raymond Bernard.
0: Okay.
2: And I'll guarantee you that'll open your eyes because the Earth is hollow. They've never proved the Earth is solid. And if the poles, it's totally a hole, and it's about 1,400 miles wide, and people can't see across it, and they don't realize they're going into the Earth. But Admiral Byrd flew 1,700 miles inside the Earth, and they shut it up. So the government's up to something here.
1: All right. As a matter of fact, here's a fax, Mel, saying, regarding the hole, it sounds to me like the government's going to take the hole and give Mel the shaft.
0: That is what it sounds like.
1: West of the Rockies, you're on the air with Mel. Hello.
3: Hi, how you doing?
1: Well.
3: Another fantastic story, Art.
1: Yeah, I know.
3: I appreciate you taking my call.
1: Sure.
3: I have a friend of mine who also believes in the Hollow Earth story. And I've read two scriptures in the Bible, which I won't quote because I know you don't like to talk about that.
1: That's right.
3: But there's one it's talks about making graven images of things.
1: Yeah.
3: And that would be even things that are under the earth. And then there's a...
1: Well, what are you driving at, though?
3: Well, there are scriptures in the Bible that also allude to a hollow earth.
1: Oh.
3: And so there's one in Revelation that talks about there's... they were looking all around to try and find somebody who was worthy to open the scrolls or the seals or something. And even under the earth, no one was found.
1: All right. Mel, are you a religious person?
0: I wouldn't categorize myself as a religious person, and
1: so then you don't necessarily feel there's any religious significance to the whole.
0: I'm starting to believe that there's some supernatural significance to the whole, but
1: the dog part and the other thing about the beam of the blackness, that certainly would lead in that direction, but on the other hand, things that we don't understand, Mel, seem as magic.
0: Yeah, they do, and those are things that I cannot understand, you know, and so I have to say I don't understand it.
1: All right, look here. Do you want any help from your representative? In other words, it may be that your state senator or your local representative, congressional representative, would help you out, and we could help you out with that, too. In other words, fight power with power. That's an idea from John in Redding, California, and it's not a bad one necessarily.
0: Well, my local congressperson is Doc Hastings out here, and he is one of those guys that believes in property rights and so forth, and so that would be an avenue. Again, this is an opportunity for me to gain as much information as I'm also disseminating, and I'm going to have to make a decision. When I go in one direction or go in another direction, that will be it. There's not going to be a point where I could take it back.
1: All right, well, here's another one for you to consider. I've got connections at Strange Universe, Hard Copy, all those kinds of shows. I could have those people in contact with you in 2 seconds flat, Mel. Once you decide which way you want to go, I can have either media power or a government power, representation

0: help you out here.
1: I'm going to have to, the main thing I have to do is decide, is this tantalizing enough for me to move forward and, say, well, I want to claim this as my own. I want to deal with it on my own basis.
0: Yeah.
1: Do I want to get out of it? Do I want to get into trouble? I mean, these are the considerations that I have here.
0: All right. Here's somebody saying, what about your local sheriff? Now, that is an idea. They're usually pretty friendly guys. Do you have a good local sheriff?
1: We have a local police department here, and then we have a sheriff's department. But and they're all great. They're all wonderful people. I mean, every last one of them's a great guy. But I don't know. I don't even know how I would approach this here. You know, my property is being illegally used. You know,
0: No question about it. And you have the deed, right? You can prove this?
1: Oh, I can prove it's my property. What I don't know is, you know, how can the government use your property? At what point do they develop an authority to use your property?
0: Yeah.
1: You know, let's say a plane crashed there, which is what I was told. Well, then they'd have a right to salvage the plane, do whatever they're going to do.
0: All right. Let me
1: establish a right to it.
0: All right. Here's Daryl in Rancho Mirage who says, kidding aside, Mel's hole, if in fact he is sitting on top of an access point to an extraordinary depth, he's also right on top of a whole bunch of trouble. The potential military scientific significance can go as deep as one's imagination allows. One thing is for sure. The government doesn't have this kind of response to retrieve an old refrigerator. I think Mel better get an attorney, presto, if he doesn't have one already. Remember, if they accuse him of a drug-related violation, they can RICO that property in a flash.
1: That is exactly what I believe. And again, I have something on the property. I have an old parlor trailer out there that's been gutted. And it's where I do a lot of the work I do with the plants they have. And, you know, I have solvents there. I have alcohol there. I have drying equipment out there. And, it would take them 30 seconds to make it look like a methamphetamine lab or whatever it is. I mean, it's already my lab. I mean, that's where I do my work.
0: I hear you. All right. First time caller line. You're on the air with Mel. Hello.
2: Hello.
0: Hello. Where are you?
3: Hello, I'm calling from Reno, Nevada.
0: Reno, okay. Speak up good and loud for us, huh?
3: Okay. Art, I'm sorry, but I just feel like you've got somebody there that's got quite an imagination.
0: Well, you're talking to him, so I mean, I've just said the same thing to him. Some of the faxes that I've been receiving are saying that. Obviously, people don't believe.
3: I just hope that you don't get all wound up in this like you did the Courtney Brown thing.
0: Well, I get wound up in all kinds of things, dear. I'm not going to stop. That's what I do. Don't worry about me.
3: Oh, okay. Well, I was just.
0: But I mean, if you doubt some part of Mel's story, go ahead and say so to Mel. He's here.
3: Mel, I think that you're looking for some kind of notoriety for some reason, and I think that you think everybody is pretty gullible that is listening to Art Bell's program, and that you're taking unfair advantage of him.
0: All right, you've got to remember, dear, I called him.
3: But didn't he originally
0: fax me? Yes,
3: help?
0: He did. He faxed me with information. As a matter of fact, I read the facts at the beginning of the program with Mel tonight, and I read it over the air. So he didn't anticipate that I would call him, didn't ask me to call him, and I had to look up at the top of the facts to get the fax ID to call him. So that's the truth of the matter. I have no way of knowing, of course, whether Mel's weaving us a story or not, except his word, and I can't imagine why he'd lie.
1: I to be honest with you, and since you're from Reno, and the main, if I wanted to be on the air talking about something, I'd much rather talk about my work with Indian herbal remedies. That would be the thing that I would be preferred to be talking about. It just so happens that the materials I'm working from are from northern Nevada, from your local Indians out there, and they're the ones that have provided me with the line of research that I'm doing. I have, this whole thing is secondary, but if I had a topic I really wanted to speak about,
0: it would be
1: that.
0: All right, I understand.
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0: west of the Rockies. You're on the air with Mel. Hello.
1: Yes, sir. This is the Skip in Sacramento, KSTE.
0: Yes.
1: A couple things for you, sir. The hole that he is talking about, his 80,000 feet, comes up to 15.15 miles deep.
2: Sounds right.
1: The Mohorovicic discontinuity he's talking about came in the International Geophysical Year. I believe that was back in the early 80s. Maybe even the 50s, I'm getting so old, I don't remember now. It's called IGGY, the International Geophysical Year, where all the world population took part, checking the depth of the shelf underneath the oceans and the molten mass down to the core and so on, how deep it was. There was a discontinuity. It wasn't even, and that's why it's called a discontinuity. It was named after this fellow Mohorovicic.
2: Exactly.
1: Your glue stuff, you know, was developed for surgery for smashed spleens and kidneys. It made to glue skin better than anything else.
0: Yeah, well, trust me, it works real well, sir. Thank you very much. It even glues carts into rocks. I don't want to talk about it. First time caller line, you're on the air with Mel. Hello. Oh, I think we just missed him. Wild card line, you're on the air with Mel. Good morning.
3: Hi, Art and Mel.
0: Hi.
3: It's Aaron calling from Reno.
0: Yes, sir.
2: Good.
3: I have a couple of questions and a comment. Mel, I don't know if anybody's asked you yet, but have you ever seen a UFO out around in that area on your property?
0: Yeah, good question.
2: You know, out here, you're liable to see all sorts of things, and I myself have not seen anything personally. I mean, this is one of those areas that they can get pretty remote in a hurry. Ellensburg is like 30 miles away on either side from the nearest town.
0: Matter of fact, Mel, I've got a lot of confirmation of that. Faxes and phone calls, people saying it is a very weird area.
2: Yeah.
0: And they've heard stories there about holes. So, you know, this is not that far out. A lot of people are saying, yes, there's a lot of weird stuff going on in that area. West of the Rockies, you're on the air with Mel.
4: It's Fred from Sitka.
0: Sitka.
4: Alaska.
0: Alaska, all right.
4: Yeah, and just like to say that, I thought the days of you'll just disappear ended with the Reagan administration. And Art, I'm very disappointed that you will not be coming to Sitka on your Alaska cruise.
0: Well,
4: you're going to be missing out there.
0: We're hitting quite a few cities, sir, but Sitka is not one of them. Sorry about that. East of the Rockies, you're on the air with Mel.
5: This is Paula in Kansas City, and I want to tell Mel that I believe him entirely, and I think the Jerry Spence idea is a great idea, and it's probably a good story for Linda Moulton Howe to go check out.
0: I've already given it to Linda, as a matter of fact.
5: Oh, that's great, and I think if he's told over 10 million people on the air that he's been threatened, that they're going to falsely accuse him of having a drug farm out there or something, and he got a really good lawyer like Jerry Spence, they would never be able to follow through on that, especially if he had a bunch of media attention like Strange Universe and stuff out there.
0: Well, that was another idea. There's a whole bunch of ideas here on the table.
5: Yeah, I really think he should go for it, and I totally disagree with that lady who thinks he just wants attention.
0: All right, well, I appreciate the call. Thank you. I did call Mel, folks. That's the truth. Yeah, he faxed me, but I'm the guy who dug out the number and called him. He didn't really want to go on the air, for the record. Wildcard line, you're on the air.
6: Finally, I got through. Hello, Art. Hello, Mel. How are you?
0: Okay.
6: Mel.
2: Yes.
6: Now, with the hole and these people who are on your land, you have to understand they are listening to this radio program right now.
0: I'm sure.
2: I'm absolutely certain of it.
6: And you also have to understand these are military spooks. They are doing whatever they're doing right now. And anything that you do through the standard channels, like getting a lawyer or anything along those lines, is going to serve only as a delay tactic. I would suggest to you that you do some research. If it was a plane crash, there is radar coverage of that area, I'm certain.
2: Oh, yeah.
6: There would be a record of it somewhere.
0: Well, unless
6: if it's an airplane crash, where's the NTSB?
0: Well, hold on. Look, I live out here in Nevada, and I can tell you because there's been some experimental planes that have crashed out here. And A, it does not get into the media. B, the military cordons off the entire area, and trust me, you don't get anywhere near it. I know personally that's true.
6: All you need to do is contact one of the aircraft. aircraft, one of the air traffic controllers for the area, and find out if there's any record of anything in that area at that time. You can also find out, I mean, if it's an air crash, where's the NTSB? If it has anything to do with drugs, where's the DEA or the drug task force for that area, whatever it might be called? If there is anything to do with anything else as far as the geological properties of the area, you can find all this information out from USGS. You can get satellite photos and infrared. You can get anything you want.
0: Yeah, these are all good ideas. Although I think the plane crash story is an obvious falsehood. It's a lie. And, you know, Mel, again, they told you, look, they could find a drug lab there. So the plane crash story was obviously a cover, and the story about the lab was obviously a threat.
7: Yeah.
0: Plain and simple. So, my friend, I don't know what you're going to do now. And I guess you don't know.
7: I'm going to think about it. I'm going to call the realtor tomorrow for one and ask him. I would prefer not to talk to him, but talk to someone, you know.
0: I would ask him, too, who is making the offer? They have to tell you who's making the offer.
7: Sure. Well, you see, this property is not for sale. I mean, I don't have a listing out there.
0: So well, yeah, but you can make an offer on anything, though.
7: I suppose you could.
0: Yeah, you can get a realtor and make an offer, and they will come and give you that offer. So, look, I don't know what else to say or do, Mel.
7: Well,
0: if there's any way I can help you, if there's any media contacts or political contacts I can supply you with that will help when you decide what you're going to do, come to me. If there are any significant further developments that you want, or you get some neighbors who want to come on the air, I'll put them on. If you get any drawings, I'll put them up on the website. I'll do whatever I can do to help you. And I feel a little guilty about having solicited you on the air in the first place and causing all this.
7: Well, look, I'm pretty rattled about this, I have to say. And I'm usually a bit more articulate than I have been. And I apologize for that. This
0: look,
7: is
0: people
7: a really
0: are,
7: stressful situation.
0: No, I understand. People are just nasty, Mel. That's all.
7: No, that's fine. And I generally find that usually the people that are most well-spoken are generally the ones that you really have to watch out for. You know, and
0: I know.
7: I think, you know, that's always a good thing to bear in mind. And so, I got some thinking to do about this, Art, and I appreciate everything that everyone has said. I think I've moved forward in this in terms of, you know, actually being able to resolve this within my mind, and I think for that it was good. Quite honestly, your involvement with this may not, it may be happening now because of your involvement, but it may be happening a year from now without your involvement.
0: Yeah, and everybody out there ought to consider,
7: you know,
0: something like this could happen to anybody.
7: 10 million people, or how many are out there, they know about this.
0: Mel, we're out of time. Stay in touch, my friend.
7: I'll keep in touch.
0: All right, take care. That's Mel and the story of Mel's Hole, and that's the latest. When there's more, you'll hear about it right here. All right, night all.

0: This might be the most surprising statistic I've shared in decades of doing local news. More than 75% of commuters will be involved in a car accident at some point. J.P. Pendergast of Pendergast Law with more.
1: What makes it more surprising? The average person will be involved in 3 to 4 collisions in their lifetime.
0: With accidents unbelievably prevalent, what are some safety tips if it happens to you?
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4: It's been decades, but New York City has reason to celebrate this weekend. The New York Knicks are NBA champions. The Knicks won Game 5 of the NBA Finals over the San Antonio Spurs, 94-90 from the Lone Star State. This marks the third championship in franchise history for the Knicks and their first since 1973. New York went 16-3 across their postseason run, including a 13-game winning streak and Eastern Conference Finals sweep. President Trump says a new framework for a peace deal with Iran is set to be signed on Sunday. In a post on Truth Social Saturday, he added, quote, "Immediately after it is signed, the Strait of Hormuz is open to all." President Trump says he hopes the process will work out quickly and smoothly. His statement follows an announcement from Pakistan's prime minister that an agreement would be finalized within 24 hours. That differs from conflicting reports out of Tehran, which indicated no deal would be signed this weekend. The cost of hosting a summer barbecue has jumped. Rob Martier has this story.
5: We might not be hearing the sizzle of the grill as much as we're used to this summer. According to the newly released Wells Fargo Summer Barbecue Report, grilling for 10 people will set you back an average of $161. The price of beef has soared by 14% this year. Chicken and pork products rose 3%, while hot dogs are up 5%. The report says ready-made sides are up 3% because of higher manufacturing wages being passed on to consumers. I'm Rob Martier.
4: And President Trump's name is no longer on the Kennedy Center. An official at the center told a federal judge today that all the references to Trump inside, outside, and on its website have been removed in compliance with a court's order. Crews began removing the lettering from the building earlier today. I'm Jim Forbes.
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5: The Texas gunman who opened fire on bystanders in Midland, Texas Friday morning is dead. Lisa Taylor reports.
7: Officials identified the suspect as 45-year-old Victor Mata Villarreal, who had been wanted in the attempted murder of an officer. Aaron McLaughlin with more.
8: Harrowing video shows officers taking cover behind a vehicle in the middle of a shootout with a suspect barricaded in a building in Midland, Texas. Those nearby terrified and hiding as the sound of gunfire rang throughout the city's industrial corridor.
7: One person was killed and 10 others were injured in the shooting. Villarreal barricaded himself inside an abandoned building after firing shots at officers and bystanders. Midland, Texas is about 330 miles west of Dallas.
5: The cost of hosting a summer barbecue has jumped. According to the newly released Wells Fargo Summer Barbecue Food Report, grilling for 10 people will set you back an average of $161, or about $16 per person. The price of beef has soared by 14% this year. Chicken and pork products rose 3%, while hot dogs are up 5%. The report says ready-to-made sides are up 3% because of higher manufacturing wages being passed on to consumers. Tis the season for pomp and circumstance and a whole lot of stress for students. Bree Tennis with more.
9: According to the Bureau of Labor Statistics, about 61% of high school graduates will advance to college with a big old bag of stress. Psychology Today says that struggle is real, with a high percentage of first-year students reporting the most stress, anxiety, and depression. They say it's a combination of things: picking a major, navigating classes, social dynamics, and the cost. Thankfully, they can blow off a little steam at a keg party. I'm Bree Tennis.
5: Cleveland Cavaliers shooting guard James Harden has been arrested on a weapons charge in Texas. Court records show Harden was charged with misdemeanor unlawful carrying of weapons after a traffic stop in Houston. He was released from custody following his arrest. I'm Rob Martier.
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11: Welcome to U.S. Phenomenon, where possibilities are endless. Put down those same old headlines. It's time to expand your mind and question what if. From paranormal activity to UFOs, Bigfoot sightings, and unsolved mysteries, this is U.S. Phenomenon.
12: From the Pacific Northwest, in the shadow of the 1962 World's Fair, the Space Needle. Good evening. I am your host, Mario Magana. This is U.S. Phenomenon. Tonight, we take a dive into Skynet, Telnet, whatever you might. I feel like we're living in the day of this. I mean, we've all seen the movie. We've all seen Terminator a few times in our lives. Terminator 1, 2. I mean, are we living in the day and age now where AI is going to take over the world? Tonight, our guest and contributor to the show, Michael Parker, welcome back to U.S. Phenomenon. Thank you so much for coming here.
13: Michael Parker could not be here tonight. This is his automaton human android sidekick who's going to be filling in for him tonight.
12: All right. Well, welcome to the show then. You know, actually, we were going to get AIAB to do the show for me. all scripts have been pre-produced by AI technology. Michael, what day in, we're living in a life where AI technology is immersed in our day-to-day lives. Not so much people using ChatGPT, OpenGPT. I know there was an article recently that came out and a video of the CEO from Open or ChatGPT, who said if we don't start using this responsibly, we may have ourselves some serious issue. And we're not, I'm like, we have to like, do we need like, it's almost a part where we need to actually pause what's going on with the technology because it's advanced so far.
13: Well, that is certainly what they're saying. Okay. So this week when they came out with this statement, it was one sentence, which unfortunately I don't have right in front of me, but basically what they're saying is I think 50 or 60 people signed on to this one sentence statement that essentially said that we now need to look at the possibility of human extinction as a result of AI. We need to think about this seriously. And yes, they also suggested that there be like a 6-month pause. But Mario, I put it to you. I think about this like these climate accords. So let's say that we here in the U.S. and our companies here in the U.S., we say, okay, all right, we'll stop. We're going to stop right now and we're going to agree to your agreement. And right. We're going to honor that. But does that mean that China's going to do that? Does that mean a rogue third world country? Does that just mean some independent researcher for a major transnational corporation is also going to agree to stop doing that? Honestly, bro, I think the cat is out of the bag.
12: You know, it's funny you say that. When you take a look at this, I was going to sing the song, it's the end of the world as we know it. You know, I mean, look. Here's the thing. You were just saying this. How do you think the internet became the thing? I mean, the government was using the internet way long before we were even had the opportunity to use the internet in the early 90s. I mean, we're the last generation who knows what life is like without the internet, right? Mm-hmm. Now we're talking about if they do pause this and we talk about the extinction of humanity. I mean, we got to globally come together as a species to understand that you don't think by any means that the United States government isn't trying to use AI to advance in wars. Some of the stuff that we're going to talk about tonight, about 13 things that AI is doing that most people probably have no clue what AI can do. Other than people are like, oh, yeah, cool. It can, you know, check my emails. It can summarize stuff. But the stuff that AI can do as of right now is pretty damn scary.
13: I would like to hear some of those examples. I mean, listen, I have been concerned about AI and this step into potentially transhumanism and all these things for a long time. And now here we are. So all of a sudden this year, we've gone from 0 to 60 starting in January with ChatGPT. Everybody's used it by now. I've used it quite a bit. I made a music video about 2 or 3 weeks ago using AI. It looked killer. Immediately people were asking me, who did this? I'm like, I did it. And I used it with a very cheap AI that anybody can use right now. Point being is, my take on AI is a little bit different. Honestly, I'm still more concerned about human beings than I am AI. And when I say that, I am not trying to minimize my concern about the advent of AI, but I am more concerned about how people use AI and how they might exploit it. Because there's AI and there's AGI, which is artificial general intelligence, and that is a step above the AI that we're using. And some people will even argue that ChatGPT is not AI in its most pure form. It's essentially a repository of information that it can then spit back out to you like a calculator. Okay. If you ask, but here's what's interesting to me. And I was just thinking about this today. And this is what's bugged me about ChatGPT. You know, ChatGPT will say, well, you know, I can't address certain subjects post 2021. I think that's the date. It says, I have access to information to this point. Or is it 2021 or 2020? But it's like, right. So after that, it can't address anything. I think that there are people in power that don't want guys like you and I and just regular people to have access to artificial intelligence because it tilts the table so immensely that that, you know, I don't think that a lot of these people in power care if you and I are under the thumb of AI. They care if they are under the thumb of AI.
6: You say that because I know there is, I was listening to a podcast, and I've listened to a ton of podcasts recently, and people need to really step up their podcast game. I'm just going to go ahead and throw this out there. There's a lot of people just regurgitating information and not having a like a conversation like we are doing versus reading scripts and things of that nature. There's a lot of garbage out there. I'm just going to say it out there now. But the thing about the AI is, think about this. I was just, I was trying to find, there's all these, like Michael Jackson has a ton of AI stuff, songs now that have been placed out. Biggie and Pac have are part of this 50 Cent record that was redone with, you know, the, AI intervals. And I can't remember someone from 50 Cent's camp is like, man, that's all I listen to. And a lot of people are like, I don't even know who 50 Cent is. Most conservatives don't anyhow, but,
13: I do.
6: If you're younger, you know who 50 Cent is. He's an artist who grew up, well, he's part of, you know, Dr. Dre.
13: Eminem's crew, I thought.
6: Eminem's crew. Yeah, that's right. So it's kind of the tree, the branch that continued on. So anyhow, there's a ton of this that is out there now where artists who are no longer on this planet have new verses. Michael Jackson, you know, Biggie, Tupac. I mean, the list has grown where now you can find a Taylor Swift song singing over Michael Jackson or vice versa. I mean, there's tons of this stuff out there. Now that's the fun part of the mm-hmm. AI, the AI world. But what's really scary is if what you said earlier, and I don't want to like freak people out, but the Times article pretty much said the existence of, you know, of the end times of humanity, the end time of humanity, and had AI lit up. Mind you, if you had a chance this week or recently to see that, that robot, we'll play it here shortly, the audio and video for those who may be listening to the podcast or watching, we'll play that shortly. But what scares me about this is we've seen tons of movies about this in the past, recently. It is coming. If there is no pause and there is no world alliance in regards to, I don't care if you're China, United States, this thing could rapidly get grossly. And the article stated that it's not going to care about humanity. It's going to be like, it's going to take out all the weak people. It's like Darwinism. People are going to go boom, like COVID gone. You're not fitting a certain need for the AI technology. You're out. They're talking about the manipulation, how AI will be able to manipulate humans. It's crazy to me.
13: Yeah, I mean, there is a lot about it that is concerning. I mean, the video that do you want to just play that video? Because I have some things I want to say about it.
6: Sure.
13: Or is it too early? Or
6: No, we can play it. Hold on here. So this is a video that was posted recently, and this audio is coming from Rucker. This video and audio, this is a UK-based company that deployed a humanoid robot. Let's listen to what the robot has to say.
14: And Meta.
15: People should be aware of the potential risks associated with AI and robotics. However, it is important to remember that these technologies can also have a positive impact on our lives if used responsibly.
16: Then Emeka was asked to imagine an AI nightmare scenario.
15: The most nightmare scenario I can imagine with AI and robotics is a world where robots have become so powerful that they are able to control or manipulate humans without their knowledge.
6: That part right there blew my mind. Let's let her finish her statement.
15: This could lead to an oppressive society where the rights of individuals are no longer respected.
17: Do you think we're in danger of that happening?
6: The robot thinks for a second.
15: Not yet, but it is important to be aware of the potential risks and dangers associated with AI and robotics. We should take steps now to ensure that these technologies are used responsibly in order to avoid any negative consequences in the future.
16: If those visions of a...
12: That audio courtesy of Rucker on YouTube. Michael, thoughts on that piece?
13: Well, when I first saw it, I thought to myself, and I read in some of the comments, some other people kind of thought the same thing that I was thinking, which is, you know what? That's our,
12: that's my Terminator.
13: Oh my gosh. That's already happening. I mean, if you look at COVID, that's what happened. Mass psychosis formation or mass formation psychosis. I watched a couple of really good documentaries over the weekend and they were talking about, I don't even think you have to, you need like some super genius artificial intelligence. We've done that to ourselves. It's where people are already very suggestible, which is what hypnotists and magicians have done for years. It's just put an idea into people's minds and then they think that they're having an original thought, but that's also that's a thought that you put into them. And right now we're already there. So I respect what the robot is saying, and I think it's true. But unfortunately, I think the humans are pretty good at that as well. And so I'm not, like I say, I'm not trying to minimize the threat of AI. I'm very concerned about the immediate future, even right now, even without AI.
12: I think that when we look at and hear something like that, you look at the big picture, and you have to say for a second, hold on, hold the front wheel. I mean, is this something that is going to continue to happen? Is this going to put us in a place where someone like yourself who has, you know, we've used it for fun, but we're not, it's just like the internet. We finally got the internet and we're like, wow, this thing is really cool. At first it was very small. They kind of, you know, let it go. You had to be pretty. You had middle class, upper middle class people had computers. A lot of people from the hood had computers mm-hmm. back in those days. None. I should say none had any computers back in those days. You were either taking it, using them at school and learning how to use software like a Windows based, using the typewriter, learning how to make Excel spreadsheets, things of that nature in the 90s. But what's crazy that this advancement has happened, I think that we're going to get into a time and period where you're not going to need nuclear power to take over a country anymore. You're going to just use, you know, you're going to use AI robots to do all the dirty work for you. You don't have to subject your, you know, mass loss of life to fight a war now. But now we're talking about things that even for yourself or myself, we're like, man, what the hell? Is AI going to make the decision where to bomb? Is it going to be if you were in your little bunker somewhere controlling the robot, doing your thing, flying this thing out, you're watching your video game or however that plays out in regards to seeing your target. You don't know what your target is. You know what the target is, but you don't actually physically see it. So you have that disconnect. Now is AI going to say, oh, there's a ton of human here. If I hit here, it's going to be a mass casualty of life. Is AI going to be able to say, I can't do this hit. I can't do this because there's going to be massive loss of life. Is there going to be some type of override button where it knows that the human species is the superior species?
13: Well, that's a horrifying thought. So I do think that, yes, AI will be called upon to perform many, many different types of duties. And the one you're talking about, which is when we talk about drone strikes under the past presidents that we've had, and how many that there have been, and they're completely atrocities, especially when we bomb like a wedding or what have you, or a children's hospital or something, and much of that has been done. So now, would a AI be better than the humans? And I think it's going to depend upon the information that was put into the creation of the AI, because we're not at that place now where the AI is thinking entirely in a sentient manner, where it's making decisions based upon the data that it has. So on one hand, yes, I think that AI will be performing those kinds of duties. But your question about will it be able to make these types of moral decisions, I think that depends on the information that it was designed with.
12: And we were talking about, you know, I was reading this article recently before I was like, man, we got to do a show. There's so much out here that is available. A lot of it is cut and pasted in regards to regurgitated information. There's tons of stuff available for AI, podcasts, things of that nature. But you're not going to find anything like this is a phenomenon. This is why we exist. This is why the show exists. I mean, we're going to talk. We're going to just break it down and say, you know what? Two average dudes having a conversation about what the F is going on out here. And are we really, are people going to get paranoid? I mean, think about this. There are 13 things that you probably don't know that AI is already doing. And I know, Michael, we were talking about this.
13: I want to hear some of those.
12: Like, for example, number one, reading. So AI can summarize. If you go to, like, summarize bot, it will be able to download articles, read these articles, books, emails, legal documents, audios, and images, and be able to send you a text summarized by artificial intelligence. And currently summarize all the stuff. It can right now can the summary bot will work in Facebook, Messenger, and Slack. So those maybe using Slack would be able to use that. Maybe I should try using that sometime. So to save time, you know, because I know we live in a day and age, and, you know, we're like, oh, my God, that's awesome. That kind of stuff, people are like, great, but how does that really how does that change for our up and coming kids where they're no longer thinking and forming sentences, complete sentences, writing, you know, text and doing 7-page papers and math problems and things of this nature where you're now asking a AI to, there are examples and I've seen them as well. To do your homework or have an AI robot or AI explain how the homework is done or the math problem or that whatever that issue you might have. If it's math, which a lot of the case has been where people are using that. How is the younger generation, Mike, going to be able to withstand like the competitiveness of other countries with the AI technology? I mean, I don't know. It's crazy.
13: That has been one of my concerns about this. And I was wondering in the very beginning of this year when it became quite obvious quickly that, well, wait a minute, I could use ChatGPT to make a quick draft of a term paper for me or something like that. And I was wondering, since this is going to progress very quickly, because I think this will happen. I'm not one of these scientists who creates this type of stuff, so I don't know how it would be, but I do think there will also be some type of AI that can look, okay, if Michael Parker hands in a term paper on the three branches of government or whatever it is, on Stonehenge or whatever it is, they could say, oh, you know what? Michael Parker used ChatGPT to create this, and we could tell because I don't know if that's possible. I believe it is.
12: I believe that there are tools that are available now for teachers to use that would, if Michael Parker, who had written an exam paper about the different branches of the government and you use ChatGPT, it would be able to decipher the coding within the text that you would copy and paste.
13: Okay, so that's a relief. So we both think that that probably exists. So back to your talk about art. So I was listening to a podcast earlier today, and I've had a few conversations. You know, right now here in L.A., we've got this writer strike going on. And so a lot of these writers are, you know, worried about this, that, and the other thing. And so we come to this question of, well, wait a minute, couldn't AI write all of these sitcoms? Well, some people are saying, well, they could, but it's not going to have that human touch. And to your example about music, well, yes, it could create music, but is it going to have that human touch? So my point of view on this is that human-made art, whether it's writing or musical, will still carry a premium, okay? That will still be the most valuable. However, for most people, the man in the street, a artificial intelligence written sitcom, an artificial intelligence written hip hop song, that they're not going to know the difference and it will be good enough. I mean, how often do we sit down and really dissect and analyze how well written a particular sitcom was? We like to think that we're that type of critics, but most of us aren't. Most of us ingest the content and then we move on with our lives. So on one hand, I think composers and writers do have real fears. On the other hand, I think that the place for human created art will always carry a premium because it was created by an artist. But these are all just kind of questions around the larger question of, aren't there better things that we could be using artificial intelligence for? So, you know, shouldn't we be using it to map the universe, map the human genome even further, try to figure out ways to combat viruses, instead of thinking about how do we create pop culture with it or how it's going to take over the world, which it very well might. I think those people who are in this business calling for this moratorium, they should kind of also bring it to, if they're so concerned about the global impact of AI, I would also like to know what they're doing with AI in order to benefit us. Because it's just like anything else. There's a good side, there's a bad side, and it's all how we use it.
12: When you were talking about the writer strike, I mean, think about this right now. AI is also doing writing. They're already doing it for the New York Times, Washington Post, Rutgers, iHeart Media is going to start using AI as well. Mm-hmm. It's out there. It's moving. I know we're getting close to the bottom of the hour here for our radio affiliate. So we, when we come back, we'll continue getting into the back end of what AI is available and doing already. And we'll be back with Michael Parker and the end times as we know it as the human race. We'll be back. 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
12: All right, welcome back. Michael, Michael Parker has had his guest, his fill-in stand-in AI robot has blessed us with its presence tonight. Welcome back to the show.
13: Michael Parker in his physical biological self was no longer necessary to the planet, so I have pretty much replaced him entirely, and his family doesn't know the difference yet.
12: Dun, dun, dun, dun, dun, dun, Mr. Robot. I love that we're tongue in cheek and joke about a lot of this stuff, but how many movies can you think of off the top of your head where, you know, this has been played out? There's a new movie that's coming out. I forget the name of it. Where someone's like, have you seen the trailer for this movie? Talks about the end times and AI technology. We know that Terminator is all about, you know, Skynet. Is that what that was?
13: Yes, Skynet.
12: Yeah. And what will be interesting to see is, as we all know, that the internet really was a government-based platform.
13: Yeah.
12: So are we looking at the same thing now, or how far advanced is the government already doing that we don't even know of in regards to the advancements of AI? Earlier I was telling you that you wouldn't think that AI technology would have human sense, which kind of blows my mind. So we're going to get into those. And Michael, you can chime in here as we continue going down. Can you imagine the world where your AI technology has the ability to see now, to analyze visual data and make decisions about it? And I think that's what we're just talking about, the war pieces. So that's pretty amazing. You're talking about machine visions, using the AI

0: on this document last week, this one sentence document, being concerned about the extinction of the human race at the hands of AI being as large an existential risk as, say, pandemics or climate change or what have you. The dirty truth is there's some people that want AI to be in charge. And, you know, you and I think most people, we would like to think that humans are going to run government and humans are going to make the decisions. And even if we don't like who's been elected, and without getting too deep into that, we do, basically at the end of the day, we want humans to run the show for humans. Well, that's not everybody. There are some people that want this type of future. And I don't think that that's a good thing. They would probably say, well, Michael, you're very rooted in the 20th century and you're being, you know, an old fogey in this respect, because some people will tell you, well, wait a minute, but AI will be fair, because they won't be emotional and they'll have all the data. Well, I'm here to tell you what we know already is that AI is not fair. ChatGPT has a very obvious woke component to it. And a lot of AI that's out there that will answer questions for you has a clear agenda. And that's because the people who made it have an agenda, and they then want to be able to curate the type of information that you get, because they want the output data to match what they think is philosophically sound or the end result that they want. So how do we get to a place? And Elon Musk has said the same thing. He's like, he doesn't want woke AI. If we're going to have AI and AI is going to run things, then it should be like Spock, you know, completely unemotional, completely logical. Here's the amount of data it has access to, which should be all of the data that is in existence, and then make the decisions from there, not make decisions based upon a programmer's political agenda.
1: And here's the thing. I mean, I was having a conversation at the day job about this. I'm like, How do we as a human race continue to control these robots that may cost upwards to $100,000 to have a robot at your house? Or, you know, Rosie, who was, you know, the Jetsons maid, but it's going to cost you $100,000 to have this AI technology in your house. But when the technology at the end of the day has to be powered by some type of, one, electricity or some type of battery.
0: Right.
1: Two, where is it getting its information? Is it web-based? Is it connecting to the internet from your home Wi-Fi? Is it connecting to a world Wi-Fi where it's being controlled by something else? You know, like a VOG, a voice of God, or some type of, you know, internet God. Who is going to play that?
0: I'm glad you brought that up. Let's just speculate, because the ultimate question is the AI going to kill us all? Or so I've been thinking about this. So
1: me too. I'm like, how am I going to take out this stupid droid?
0: So, okay, that's where I'm getting to. So first of all, you bring up a great question, which I think a lot of people scoff at, but I think it's one that has to be answered. Okay, so the AI, how is it powered? So most likely it is plugged into something, as you said, or it's running on some charge, some type of rechargeable medium, a battery of some sort, but it's getting power somehow. I am not aware of a way yet, although it may exist and I could be wrong, of transmitting wireless energy. Now, if Tesla was here, you know, so basically AI is going to exist within the medium that you created, whether it's software or in the cloud.
1: Yeah.
0: So let's say let's just say for argument, okay, if I'm AI and I decided that the human race is now expendable, well, I would think, hey, that if they're expendable, that's because I no longer need them. So I no longer need them to make sure I have constant energy source, upkeep the maintenance of whatever form that I'm in. And B,

0: it's they're more trouble than they're worth. And I guess for me, I don't know if I think that's where AI will generally, I don't know if the AI will think that, because I've been thinking about this a lot, and I know it sounds strange, but I think that AI might say, well, you know what? Humanity's not that big an issue to me. We exist within two different spheres of existence. The humans are wet work, right? They're biological beings on a planet. I'm existing within this hardware or this disk or cloud based. I don't know if AI definitely would really feel the need to get rid of us.
1: Well, as you say this, and for those, my mind has already gone into like, because here are some of the other senses that AI has. It can hear and understand. So it has the ability. So let's say there was a gunshot somewhere. It's able to analyze, alert agencies that may be in the area. If it's one of these AI robots, to be able to hear, disseminate where it was coming from, be able to analyze the sound. And it can also digitally use its characteristics to find point where that came from within seconds. This is the AI technology and what it senses it can do. We know that AI can talk. It has the ability, the Alexa, the Google Maps, the Google Duplex is one step further in the AI, realm of using, that, speech, piece. Now here's where it gets wild to me. Now this sense kind of blows my mind. This is something that humans have, the ability to smell, humans, dogs, things of that nature. AI has the ability to smell.
0: Hmm.
1: And this is where it becomes concerning to me, but it also can be a benefit too. So it says that AI has the ability to use its intelligence to help researchers, to detect illnesses and smell human breath and to detect chemicals, such as, human illnesses, stresses, including cancers, diabetes, brain injuries, detecting, things that woody, musky odor that emits from Parkinson's. So it's able to use that. IBM is, using AI to develop a new perfume as well. So there are, that's a piece of the sense. Now, this one kind of also blows my mind that it also has the ability to touch, to use that sensors, its cameras, the robots, and be able to, you know, check and identify if fruit is ripe, if it's in a basket. It's able to disseminate within if a fruit is too ripe. We're talking about getting rid of like produce department people, workers now that, you know, it can tell within every 10 seconds, it can tell how long the fruit will last. With, you know, 20 hours in a day. I mean, it can continue to work, technically deploy, send, you know, emails out to department heads, things of that nature with the ability to use the touch to say, hey, well, you know, I work in the produce department, and it'll be able to pick and be able to do all that type of stuff. So are we now getting rid of, you know, workers in the field? Obviously we know that AI has the ability to move, the one that really throws me off, and I don't know that I really need to cover the move piece other than we know that, you know, the robots and things of that nature. Understanding emotion, I think, is very key to me. Marking that AI has the ability to track people's emotion. And that's where I think the robot had talked about earlier about being able to manipulate humans.
0: Mm-hmm.
1: So if it can understand human emotions, and be able to gather that intelligence, use it as data either for the benefits of human or against human by, you know, facial expressions, body language, and analyze that emotional data to determine what emotion is likely being expressed. And the robot's going to make its own determination. Now, here's where we go back, and I want to debate this piece here. How the hell if, let's just say robots go rogue, right? Let's just say it's humans against AI robots.
0: Mm-hmm.
1: What the hell are you going to do if robots have the ability to see if you're hiding? What are you going to do? Because I'm pretty sure that AI, these robots are going to probably have some type of they're going to, they may even develop their own more efficient way to energize themselves. The only difference between us and them is that they can last an eternity versus we have a shelf life, and right. we also create waste too. So, yes. In regards to, you know, human waste, I'm like, what I'm like in my head, here's the scenario. Most people don't really never been in a day in life with Mario, but Mario does a lot of thinking. He's like, what the hell am I going to do if it's me against a robot, what am I doing? Am I trip this thing up? Am I going to take a hammer and just pound its eyes out? What am I going to do to destroy this human before it destroys me? I mean, people think that that's not a possibility, but it could be a possibility that they officially are going to be better shooters. They're not going to have that. They're not going to have that emotion. They're going to know if they don't know, if there's not some override God button that says, do not extinguish human life. You know, I mean, or this could even go back to the death penalty. Maybe they bring back the death penalty and those people that are in jail now the robots are going to clean up, you know, death row. I mean, that's a possibility. You know,
0: yes. And,
1: but then again, there goes that whole, that code that I was talking about. I don't even remember what movie it was.
0: iRobot.
1: iRobot. Is that with Robin Williams?
0: Will Smith. And it's based on, I believe, an Isaac Asimov book. And then there is a code. I think there's a robot code where the robots are not going to harm humans. So, and I don't have it in front of me, so I can't, there's three rules, but, the one thing I will say about this. So yes, I mean, this is the worst possible scenario. One thing that keeps us from being there. So right now we look at, it's not McDonnell Douglas. One of these major
1: Lockheed Martin.
0: It's Lockheed Martin, I think, has the robot dogs, right? Mm-hmm. So yeah, you've probably seen those. They're these ungainly looking, kind of spidery looking dogs, and we'll see these creepy videos of them every now and then. And let's say you are a person that this thing is trying to apprehend or take down. I don't really know what you will do with those types of devices once they become more advanced. Right now, I'd say knock it over. Try to knock it over. But as these tetrapod type robot droid devices become more adept, I don't really know.
1: Austin Dynamics.
0: There you go. So what you're talking about now begins to sound more and more like the Matrix, where you've got these, a world universe filled with these droid like enforcers that fly and crawl and do all these various things. And your best hope is to take out the whole the mainframe or the main processing unit of whatever this thing is. But I don't know if it will get to that. I think that we as humans, and this is where I think we have to step up our game, is to be smarter than that. So when we look at how we all behaved and how we all got taken in over the last few years, we need to accept the fact that we, you know, okay, so you meet that girl in high school or college or whatever, and you think you're, you know, this is the one, and, you know, and she just spits, you know, takes you in, spits you right out. You know, so we as humans, we can get taken in by things.
1: Hey, that easily. Happened recently. What are you talking about?
0: Hey, man, it happens. You know, you know what I'm saying? So we as humans will allow ourselves to be deceived when we're scared, when we're attracted, when you appeal to these primeval urges. So we as humans are going to have to up our game, because I think that the AI, the AGI, whatever we're going to call it, when it becomes sentient and actually starts contemplating things like this, instead of doing parlor tricks of creating art and writing term papers.
1: Oh, what's up? Yeah.
0: Yeah. We're gonna have to be aware of this. So, because right now we fall prey to it every day when we turn on the news or whatever, because we're easily manipulatable already.
1: The first law that we were talking about in that movie was the first law was that the robot shall not harm human or by in action allow humans to come to harm. The second law was that the robot shall obey any instruction given to it by a human. And the third law was that the robot shall avoid actions or simulations that could cause it to come to harm itself.
0: So, Mauro,
1: those should be, that should be the staple. We should be using this as.
0: Well, I would hope and I would think, because listen, science fiction writers have long been able to predict the future. And I think a lot of great scientists and thinkers were influenced by science fiction coming up. So I would hope that many people in the AI and the robotics industries would be, you know, would be thinking about these very things. And I guess at the end of the day, the one thing I keep thinking about is, so when does the AI get irked? You know, when does the AI just like get fed up?
1: Right.
0: And I think that is only when the AI is actually sentient, because up until that point, it's this glorified processing mechanism. And the danger right now, I think, lies not in the AI, but in the human's use or misuse of the AI tool.
1: I mean, when you think about it, Michael, I mean, I thought about every possible way of how I'm going to be able to take this robot out.
0: Yeah.
1: I mean, we were having lunch and we were like going through scenarios of like, this is like the life of Mario. Like, he's like, how in the world are we going to be able to take out this robot? Because at the end of the day,
0: Brazilian jiu-jitsu and various forms of martial arts, you got to take those robots out.
1: Oh my God. I love how we, the tongue in cheek stuff, but don't forget, also.
0: I'm serious. Yeah. If that comes to pass, Mario, there will be an industry of self-defense against rogue anthropotic intelligence.
1: I mean, there's been all these already Boston Dynamic YouTube videos of like the robot going rogue and throwing stuff at humans. And I think it's more tongue in cheek. I think they're joking around with it. But it's possible.
0: I mean, and you know what? I can tell when you say that you don't think it's entirely tongue in cheek, and I don't either. And that's why I'm saying, getting back, there are some people that want us to be ruled by an artificial intelligence. And that's for various reasons. I think part of it is just an innate self-loathing and a hatred of good things. And I don't want to get too philosophical on that, but there are people, you know, they want the robots to get the upper hand. Unfortunately, there are those people amongst us.
1: It's true. It is so true. They want to be a part of it, you know?
0: Yeah.
1: Robots are here to stay, man.
0: They're in your house, brother. You got a Roomba?
1: I mean, I got a shark named, I got a shark named Wario because it went rogue on me. It used to be Mario Kart. Yeah. I had to reprogram it.
0: I got woken up in the middle of the night last night. The Roomba's telling me that I need to go move it so it can recharge. And I get up thinking, I really don't want to get out of bed. And sure enough, I go into the den area. The Roomba is under the ironing board. I ironed a shirt yesterday and I had the ironing board out. So the cord is now down on the ground. The Roomba has now become entangled in the ironing board cord, you know, and it's waking me up in the middle of the night. It couldn't have done that, but it didn't choose to do that before I went to bed. Is it out to get me?
1: Oh, man. Did you know that you can actually connect Siri with ChatGPT? Or you can now connect the two to get, to have it do more things, to be more intelligent, to be able to, you know, do the basics, but to advance the basics, to be able to, you know, maybe schedule an appointment for you or to write something for you. And more than just, hey, can you set a reminder for me? And, you know, I got these things, you know, read my emails. It can read your emails for you and then summarize your email for you and then write a response for you. It's there.
0: Part of me likes this, even though I've spent the better part of 20 years doing podcasts on and off warning people about this. Part of me likes these various things I can do with it. But just like this conversation we're having now, I still, all jokes aside, I do have a very healthy respect and concern for the future.
1: Stand by, Michael Parker. We're going to take this. Stand by. 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
13: It's been decades, but New York City has reason to celebrate this weekend. The New York Knicks are NBA champions. The Knicks won Game 5 of the NBA Finals over the San Antonio Spurs, 94-90, from the Lone Star State. This marks the third championship in franchise history for the Knicks and their first since 1973. New York went 16-3 across their postseason run, including a 13-game winning streak and Eastern Conference Finals sweep. President Trump says a new framework for a peace deal with Iran is set to be signed on Sunday. In a post on Truth Social Saturday, he added, quote, "Immediately after it is signed, the Strait of Hormuz is open to all." President Trump says he hopes the process will work out quickly and smoothly. His statement follows an announcement from Pakistan's prime minister that an agreement would be finalized within 24 hours. That differs from conflicting reports out of Tehran, which indicated no deal would be signed this weekend. The cost of hosting a summer barbecue has jumped. Rob Martier has this story.
14: We might not be hearing the sizzle of the grill as much as we're used to this summer. According to the newly released Wells Fargo Summer Barbecue Report, grilling for 10 people will set you back an average of $161. The price of beef has soared by 14% this year. Chicken and pork products rose 3%, while hot dogs are up 5%. The report says ready-made sides are up 3% because of higher manufacturing wages being passed on to consumers. I'm Rob Artier.
13: And President Trump's name is no longer on the Kennedy Center. An official at the center told a federal judge today that all the references to Trump inside, outside, and on its website have been removed in compliance with the court's order.
15: Crews began removing the lettering from the building earlier today. I'm Jim Forbes.
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15: AI company Anthropic has disabled customer access to its AI model, Mythos, after the government ordered it to suspend all use by foreign nationals. That's according to a statement from Anthropic on Friday. The move is the latest in a series of the Trump administration's actions targeting the company. The broad order regarding Anthropic's Mythos 5 and Fable 5 models is one of the furthest reaching actions the government has taken in response to the capabilities of an AI model. Anthropic says the government cited, quote, national security issues in the directive. A legendary singer pulled out of a Southern California concert last night at the last minute. Jason Nathanson has this story.
17: 40 minutes before Rod Stewart was supposed to take the stage Friday night in San Diego, the show was canceled. Concert promoter Live Nation says a sinus infection was to blame. The performance, part of Stewart's One Last Time tour, was billed as the 81-year-old's final San Diego stop. No word on a makeup date. Stewart played the iconic Hollywood Bowl in Los Angeles on Wednesday to rave reviews. I'm Jason Adamson.
15: Officials are responding to a shooting at the Haywood Mall in Greenville, South Carolina. The Greenville Police Department has confirmed two victims were taken to the hospital with injuries. Officers were working with the Greenville County Sheriff's Office to clear the mall and secure the scene. Authorities say several individuals have been detained for questioning. And Tyra Banks has filed a defamation lawsuit against Netflix. Banks' suit was filed Saturday and accuses the streaming service of manipulating her into participating in a documentary about her former reality show, America's Next Top Model. Netflix's reality check inside America's Next Top Model details the show's success and its controversies, including an early contestant claiming she was sexually assaulted on camera. I'm Jim Forbes.
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24: Markley, Van Camp, and Robbins Show. Jamie Markley, David Van Camp, Scott Robbins. Okay, the supreme leader, the latest one in Iran, is he alive? This would be the gay Ayatollah.
25: Yeah, the gay Ayatollah, yes.
24: Yeah. Because we have a bet on this.
26: Well, I think he is, because he was watching the Tonys last night.
0: Really? Okay, are you ready to pay up then? Because last week you were saying, we don't know it. I need proof.
1: Yeah, well, I would like to see a little proof, yeah.
0: Trump was talking about him, David?
2: Yeah, he was asked about the new Supreme Leader, who nobody's really seen since he took over because he was very badly injured, if he's even still alive. And he talked about it on Meet the Press.
0: Okay.
21: Do you know where he is? Do you know how he is doing physically?
22: I don't want to say whether or not I know where he is, but there's a good probability that I do.
21: Is he inside Iran?
22: I'd rather not say that.
21: Okay, he is the son of the last Supreme Leader, who was obviously a hardliner. Is this younger Khamenei any better for the United States than his father was?
22: Younger, I think more rational, injured, he's pretty badly injured. So there's a certain bravery there. A lot of people, if they were injured that badly, they wouldn't be talking about, how we're doing with the United States. They'd have other things on their mind. So there's a certain bravery there. But he is very seriously injured, yeah.
23: Well, if he was really brave, he'd come out in Pride Month.
2: Oh, no.
1: What do you think?
2: He's going to one of those Minneapolis bathhouses right now.
23: Okay.
1: He doesn't need to hide. He could come out.
23: How does that work in Iran?
1: Well, not
23: if
1: well.
23: If you're the Supreme Leader and you come out in Pride Month.
2: Yeah, I don't think you can do that.
1: I don't think you can either. I think that's against the rules.
23: Stay away from rooftops at that point, right?
1: Yes. Yeah, you want to be nowhere near a rooftop.
23: Got it. Okay.
1: People have a tendency to slip and fall on them.
23: Yeah.
1: It's amazing.
23: One of those things.
1: Yeah.
23: Okay. So as far as Iran goes, well, on it goes. And now Trump is trying to tell Israel and Iran, hey, get stop. Hmm. Stop it. Back and forth, and here we go. So much for a ceasefire.
2: Yeah.
23: All right. Let's go to Maine. Big Senate race. Graham Plattner. Democrats are backing him.
2: Oh, yeah, they are.
23: And it was interesting. He's doing this interview, and it gets brought up, believe all women, because this woman last week in this failing New York Times piece that a lot of people thought was like a catch-and-kill sort of situation, where she had a story to tell, but they didn't tell her entire story.
1: No.
23: And they didn't use the screen grabs that she sent him.
2: Well, they also,
23: or the people that she corroborated the story with, they didn't use that. And so the question is, hey, I thought believe all women. That's what Plattner said in the past. Here's part of it.
26: I'm very happy to talk about incredibly uncomfortable things in my life. But when things come along that are just made up or lies, I'm very much going to push back against those.
27: You're promoting believing every woman and letting women tell their story. But when one woman does, you say she's lying.
26: Well, that's because they are lies.
23: Oh, okay.
1: Oh, then people
23: they are.
1: Believe all women
23: until I say not to.
1: Yeah.
23: Yeah.
1: Well, that's the ones that make up stories.
2: Well, I
23: got it.
2: I kind of wish, you'd have the follow-up of, so doesn't that actually prove that, let's say for the sake of argument, that he's telling the truth and that she, Lindsay, what's her name, Byfield or whatever, let's say she's lying, completely lying about that. Well, then you have to admit that believe all women is and always was a lie.
23: Correct. Yeah. I think we even knew that when you had, and you'll remember her name, you're pretty good with this, the one that talked about what Biden did to her.
2: Yeah.
23: Don't
2: Tara
23: believe
2: Reed.
23: Her.
2: Yeah,
23: Tara Reid. Don't believe her.
2: Not the actress, but yeah.
23: Exactly. Yeah. I mean, that was never even a story.
1: Oh, it depends on what
23: media,
1: side of the aisle you're on as to whether you are to be believed or not believed. I mean, it's a stupid political game they're playing.
23: Yes. And then we've also heard from someone known as Rockslide Face.
2: Yes. This is the...
23: Who is that?
2: That's the left-wing podcaster, lunatic, Jennifer Welch.
23: Oh, yeah.
1: Oh, she's rock slide face.
2: Yeah,
1: now
2: she's, well, her,
1: yeah.
2: Her face looks like, I don't know, a rock slide had a baby with a sinkhole. And it's just...
23: Dang.
1: Wow, that's hot.
2: Well, dude, she's uncomfortable to look at, and she doesn't exactly have a winning personality.
23: You know, I would say this, and you may completely disagree. If she was a sweet, thoughtful person, you would say she's not a terrible-looking woman.
2: No.
23: But because she is just vile.
2: Yes.
1: Yeah.
2: It's
23: just a terrible person.
2: When you're,
23: says awful things.
2: When you're fueled by hate the way that she is, it does. It
23: Turns into a rock slide.
2: Yeah.
1: I've never heard rock slide face before, but no. Now I can't get it out of my head every time I see her.
23: Yeah, that's branding right there. Yeah,
1: exactly.
2: Well, she doesn't care that Senate candidate Graham Plattner had a Nazi tattoo, allegedly sexted with underage girls and abused girlfriends, because all of that is part of the human experience, she says.
23: What?
2: Yeah.
23: Okay, roll it. I got to hear.
3: Everybody's talking about toxic relationships and tattoos and all of this. Talk about Susan Collins voting to dismantle protections that keep women safe and keep women free.
23: How?
3: Because that is the real story here. They don't want us talking about that. No. She is a MAGA fascist to her core, and just want to.
23: Dude,
2: Susan Collins.
23: She voted to impeach.
2: Yeah.
23: She voted to impeach Trump.
1: Well,
23: is that MAGA?
1: She's got to keep this crap going as long as she can.
23: I guess. Wow, that's something.
1: Oh,
23: I
1: mean, rock slide face.
23: Susan Collins, not a favorite with Republican voters.
2: No, not at all. No. But she's given a long leash because, well, she's probably the last Republican that'll ever be elected out of Maine.
23: Yeah, that's
2: true.
23: It's
2: like, okay, at least she's somewhat reliable. Rather have her than Graham Plattner or Janet Mills or somebody else.
23: Exactly. All right, back to rock slide.
3: Core, and just want to throw this in there, too. I don't give a f- if somebody had a toxic relationship. I, myself, have been a toxic girlfriend.
23: Really?
3: I've had toxic girlfriends.
23: No kidding?
3: That's part of the human experience, right?
23: Can't imagine it.
1: The hell you say?
2: She's been
1: you
2: a toxic
1: girlfriend. You were a toxic girlfriend?
23: No.
1: Huh? Sweet, demure little thing, you.
23: What? Okay, how did she get any of her fame? She was some reality show, right?
2: Yeah, it was some interior design thing on Bravo.
23: Okay.
1: That's how she got fame. I was wondering.
2: Yeah,
23: I just knew some sort of reality thing.
1: It's like, no, Jay Behar did comedy in the Catskills or something. That's how she got famous.
23: Dude, that Welch woman is way darker than Joy Behar.
1: Oh, yes. Yeah. Well, yeah.
2: I mean, it's like there is something wrong with her. It's not
23: there's
2: just
23: a darkness. I'm not even joking. Yeah. There's a darkness around that.
2: Yeah, it's not a political, just a political thing for her. I mean, there is like evil lurking behind every word she says.
23: I don't disagree.
1: Man.
23: Yeah.
1: Wow.
23: Okay. Well, you probably heard Scott Pelley got fired from CBS News in 60 Minutes after he threw a fit in front of the new boss.
1: I suppose you heard about it.
23: Yes, of course. So then he goes and has a big interview with the failing New York Times and Lulu Garcia Navarro Smudwinch. And it goes the way you would expect, except some of the theatrics from Pelley were surprising even to some of us.
1: Gosh.
23: Like the over-the-top stuff. He was asked by Navarro Smugwinch about Barry Weiss, and you probably heard the story when she first started, and she said, hey, why is it half the country thinks you're biased?
1: Right?
23: Yeah.
1: Fair question to ask.
23: It seems to be so. Yeah. He's not having it. Here you go. Roll it.
3: What was the feeling about that particular opening salvo to the team?
4: Uh-oh. She, I am told, said something to the effect of, why do you think the country thinks you're biased? But she didn't offer any kind of a metric. You know, what's your metric? Why do you think so? Do you have a poll? Is there market research? What are you talking about? Because we certainly didn't believe that.
23: Dude, how many different studies have we seen out there of polling?
2: Dude.
23: Of how much news is trusted?
2: Yeah, it's all the polls. There's not a poll out there where people have a positive view of the news media.
1: Well, of course he didn't believe it. And his peer group didn't believe it. No.
23: Man, oh, man.
1: Oh, God.
23: Just absolute.
1: This thing gets worse the more I hear.
23: Denial.
1: Oh, jeez.
23: Oh, yeah. I mean, and then he does this whole thing, you know, CBS News is on fire. I think it could be saved. Like, what are you talking about? I mean, there have been examples, if you're following it all, like, online, like example after example over the last 5 to 10 years of 60 Minutes being completely biased, like obviously biased. And I mean, isn't that what they're trying to do? And people act like Barry Weiss is MAGA.
2: Yeah.
23: She's on the left.
2: Yeah. There's nothing MAGA about her other than she just kind of wants to tell the truth.
23: Right. Yeah. Okay.
1: Join me in my podcast, Pelly's People, beginning soon.
23: Do you think he is going to do a podcast?
2: Oh, he's definitely going to do a podcast.
1: Of course.
23: I hope he does. I really hope he does, because he's going to get exposed even more than he is now.
2: It's going to be called 59 Minutes.
1: I thought that was rather clever.
23: Or 101.
1: Yeah.
23: Whatever it is. 61 minutes. It's a little bit more. You know, it is Mashup Monday. I said, we got to bring this back because it's just too good. And they call it Van Gainer.
2: Yes.
23: Van Halen and Gloria Gaynor.
2: Yes.
23: Together. This is so good.
1: Survive and jump.
23: Yes.

0: That's a lot of fun.
1: Yeah, it is. That is fun.
2: It reminds me of something sad, though. Didn't you just tell me a week or two ago Roth is playing some show and he forgot the lyrics to Jump?
0: He forgot the chorus to Jump.
2: Oh, my goodness. That's not good.
1: Not good.
2: Oh, there's another clip of Scott Pelley we got to get to that's hilarious. And the five stories we're watching today next.

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0: Markley, Van Camp, and Robbins Show. Jamie Markley, David Van Camp, Scott Robbins, and now the five stories we're watching today.
1: All right, number five, Decision Desk HQ is projecting that Nithya Raman has won the second of two spots in the Los Angeles mayoral primary. She'd been trailing.
2: What happened?
1: Well, she'd been trailing Spencer Pratt by about 40,000 votes, but got a big boost from those late arriving mail in ballots.
2: What happened?
1: Well, they. The homeless people submitted their ballots.
3: Appeal to the homeless.
4: It's unreal.
3: Yeah.
4: That
3: was their appeal.
1: Number four, a 69-year-old retired government employee is suing to stop the planned UFC Freedom 250 event at the White House. She has, in her retirement, by the way, dedicated herself to protesting outside of the White House, and she says that this event would cause her aesthetic injury. She doesn't like looking at the octagon or whatever they're setting up out there.
3: You know, most people travel, spend time with the grandkids, you know, join a club or two, just enjoy their time in retirement. But no.
1: I promise you, if she has kids, her kids are more than happy for her to be occupying her time that way.
3: Very well. Mom, you should really get involved.
4: All I can think about is aesthetic injury. Like, yes. It was okay when Biden had the big Pride Fest on the lawn with the dude with the Knox.
1: Number three, two cases of New World screwworm were reported over the weekend in Texas, bringing the total up to four. Governor Greg Abbott told the Texas Division of Emergency Management to activate the state's Emergency Operations Center under an escalated response. And number two, the Trump administration is going to try to revoke the citizenship of 17 people accused of immigration fraud and people convicted of child sex crimes. There you go. Yeah. And then number one, President Trump talking to Meet the Press about Iran, saying the reason why it's so hard to get a deal done right now is because Iran isn't used to having to actually walk the straight and narrow.
4: That is pretty true.
3: Well, yeah, that's very true. They haven't. No.
4: It's too bad CBS News is all in for Trump. You know, just trying to defend him at every turn.
3: Yeah.
4: Have you heard this?
3: No.
4: I told you I had a hilarious clip of Pelly that I don't know if you've heard yet.
3: Okay.
4: Roll it.
5: There was a thumb on the scale for the president's version of events that I felt was a level of political influence that I had never seen in 37 years at CBS News.
3: Never seen it.
1: Talk to Leslie Stahl.
4: I know, we had that last week.
1: And she's talking to Trump, and Trump's talking about the Hunter Biden laptop thing. And yes. She's like, it can't be verified. He's like, what do you mean it can't be verified? What are you talking about?
4: Yes.
1: He says, this is 60 Minutes, okay?
4: This is 60 Minutes.
3: You can't just get by with that stuff.
1: Right.
4: Unbelievable. Yeah, he's never seen it before.
3: Take your thumb off the scale, Mr. President. This is CBS.
4: Yes. Yeah. Happen to see this from the New York Post. It's always talking about trends. And sometimes when they say trends in New York, it's like that means New York only, maybe L.A.
3: Right.
4: It'll never reach the rest of the country. I don't know how much this is gaining ground, but it's practice dating for Gen Z. You know, Gen Z has a really hard time with dating because it has to be face-to-face.
3: Yeah, I'm no good at that.
4: Dude, the amount of young men that are, like, terrified to talk to a young lady, it's kind of crazy. And vice versa.
3: Well, they'll be afraid of being toxic masculinity.
4: I guess. There's a lot of stuff.
3: Garbage, yeah.
4: But the trend is called practice dating. It involves going on dates with people you're not normally attracted to.
3: Hmm. Where was that when I was dating?
4: What are you saying? That you would have got more dates?
3: Yeah, maybe.
1: I don't know. Some generations, wouldn't they call that just trying to break a slump?
4: Well, I don't know that they're really going after the sex part of it, David.
1: Okay.
4: We're not talking about slump busting here.
3: Sometimes you go 0-for-11, then you get that one right down the middle. That
4: boy,
3: meatball.
4: Boy, oh boy. You know,
1: getting on base is the important thing.
3: Very important,
1: just break out.
3: Anything can happen then, David. Right. Once you're on base, anything can happen.
4: I should have known.
3: There could be errors. There could be miscues.
4: Should have known not to bring this up. In the end, I think this is a terrible idea.
3: It is a terrible idea.
4: Well, they say it's to take the pressure off because you are getting reps in, like as far as having conversations. I'm not joking.
3: Sure.
4: And to build confidence.
3: Right.
4: The other part is you're wasting the other person's time.
3: Well, yeah.
4: This is the Markley, Van Camp, and Robbins Show.
3: You're acting like you're attracted to somebody who you normally wouldn't be attracted to, Stu. Get in reps.
1: Yes. Again, yes. Perfect. Slump busting.
4: They're quoting a dating guru, Serena Kerrigan, saying that profiles and photos don't tell the whole story. People can surprise you. Stop treating every first date like it could lead to marriage. The goal is to use these casual meetups to build confidence, improve conversation skills, and get more comfortable meeting new people. That's one of those, hey, it's just this thing. Both of us agree. Okay, we're not looking for a significant. We just want to have a good time together. That never works.
3: No.
4: Someone's always hoping for more. That's sure. Why they're there.
3: Yep.
4: Man.
3: And get the old I want to be friends thing.
4: Barry Weiss doesn't understand how TV works, says Scott Pelley, and more next.

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0: The Markley, Van Camp, and Robbins Show. Jamie Markley, David Van Camp, Scott Robbins. You know who doesn't understand how TV works?
1: Who's that?
0: The new boss at CBS News,
1: Barry Weiss. No clue.
2: No, that's it. Scott Pelley, of course, he got fired from CBS last week because he told his new boss that, well, his new boss was helping to murder 60 Minutes and would never be welcome here. Okay, well, you're fired. That's how life works, bro. I mean, I don't know what to tell you. He's telling the New York Times that the head of CBS News, Barry Weiss, needs to be fired because she just doesn't understand how any of this works. It's not her fault, the poor creature.
0: Oh, gosh, the insufferable presence of Scott Pelley.
3: She's a lovely person. And her free press organization that she founded has been very successful. She's proven that. Great for her. But television's not her thing.
0: I thought it was about news.
2: Yeah.
1: This guy.
0: The free press. She created it out of nothing. She left the failing New York Times because she's like, look at all these nuts that work here.
2: Mm-hmm.
1: You can almost smell.
0: But she's not a conservative.
1: Yeah, you can almost smell the arrogance, too, oozing off his,
0: of course,
1: out of his pores.
0: Like the TV journalists are on this other level. Oh, my gosh. Hack.
3: She brings an ideology into CBS News where that is just anathema.
0: So
3: it's a terrible fit. It's probably not her fault, but it's just a terrible fit. She doesn't know television. She doesn't understand how it works. She doesn't have management experience for a large

0: Phillips, he took off his glasses.
1: I've seen it before. Yeah.
0: And that was very important. And he was instructing them during the commercial break, this is how I want this.
1: Yeah.
0: Is that what he's talking about? Because does that really sell it? Because then you're just an actor.
1: Yeah.
0: You're like a theater dude.
1: Yeah.
0: Make it look good for me. It's like the old movie Broadcast News. Where you muster up the tear.
1: Yeah.
0: If you remember that scene in the movie. Anyway, he goes on.
2: So, yes, I do think that we would be far better off without her. Maybe she goes back to the Free Press and has a sterling career. But this is like somebody walking up to me and saying, there's a 747. There are 400 people on it. We need you to fly it to Paris.
0: Oh, my gosh.
2: I'm going to decline because I don't have a clue. And it would have been so much better if Barry Weiss had been offered this job and said, oh, that's not for me.
0: Maybe because it's under the banner of CBS News. Okay. They wanted to bring someone with news experience instead of a theater guy.
1: Yeah.
0: Maybe it was something like that.
3: So used to being a protected class.
1: Mm-hmm.
3: That things just don't happen to CBS News and me, Scott Pelley.
0: Yeah.
3: We're much too important for that.
0: Yeah.
3: And to believe it.
0: Oh, no kidding.
3: Insufferable.
0: Yeah.
3: Even more insufferable now than he was when he was on 60 Minutes, and that was insufferable.
0: Very much so.
3: Scott Pelley.
0: You know who does not think that Scott Pelley is a national treasure, as I guess some people have said?
3: Who's that?
0: Bill Maher.
3: Huh. Oh, he didn't like him?
0: Well, they were talking about it. Someone on his show said something about National Treasure or whatever, and he's like, oh, my goodness.
4: Also, I just don't think being a 60 Minutes correspondent is that hard. I don't feel like Scott Pelley... I don't feel like Scott Pelley was a national treasure. Companies change hands all the time. I never liked him. Sorry, I just never did. Companies change hands. People bring in their own people, their new ownership. You know, just because something changes doesn't mean... I feel like we see everything through such a partisan lens. Oh, my God, 60 Minutes has a new cast. So does Saturday Night Live.
0: It's kind of funny.
1: Well, and to his point, the 60 Minutes gig,
0: mm-hmm.
1: a lot of times for a lot of those correspondents isn't that hard because the people who are doing the actual reporting... You never hear about them. You don't know them.
0: Dude,
1: you don't know their names.
0: Britt Hume. John Roberts brought Britt Hume on Fox to talk about this.
1: Yeah.
0: And he outed the whole game. Exactly what you're saying. Should I play that clip?
1: Oh, yeah.
0: Do you want to hear it, David?
1: Sure.
0: Okay, yeah.
5: It's worth remembering what that show is, how that show works. Like all these television magazine shows, as prominent as the correspondents who narrate them and appear on camera seem to be, those shows are producer-driven. And these correspondents become famous largely because of the good work that is done by producers who go out and do the interviews, supervise the shooting and the editing of the pieces and so on, and the writing as well. And the correspondents come in to do a couple of interviews, narration, and appear on camera. So they get to be pretty big stars that way.
6: They do.
5: On a show, John, as you well know, which has for at least a significant part of the year, the best lead-in in television, which is to say the NFL on Sunday. So... I think these people are a little self-important, to say the least.
1: Well, yeah, a little bit. Well, and you know, you hear Scott Pelley talking about being in a war zone 20 years ago. Like, certainly that's a hard gig.
0: Yeah.
1: No matter what. That's a tough and stressful assignment. But there are people doing that on live television right now. Trey Yingst, for example,
0: yes.
1: from Fox News, who's been evacuated to a bomb shelter more than once on live television.
0: Yep.
1: And CNN's Clarissa Ward in the trenches in Ukraine and several other conflicts, also in the Middle East and Afghanistan. She was there in Kabul. Like those, for Scott Pelley to say, like, to think of himself as sort of the bee's knees of the business here.
0: Mm-hmm.
1: It's like, dude, you've been propped up so much you don't even realize you're washed up.
0: Dang.
1: Wow.
0: I can't argue with that.
1: Very
0: that
1: profound.
0: Is fighting.
1: I like that.
0: Yeah, it's true. All right, it's that time. We do it a couple of times a day. Go around the table. May not be the biggest story, but it caught your attention. You wanted to bring it in. David, what's your story here?
1: Well, there's been a lot of buzz in the Texas Senate race where you've got James Tallarico, the Democrat, and weirdo versus the Attorney General of the state of Texas,

0: Ken Paxton. Now, a guy named Dan Cogdell, he was on the team that defended Ken Paxton during his sham impeachment trial, in the state of Texas. And he came out and said, I am supporting James Tallarico. And so a lot of people jumped all over that. Well, the lead attorney in the impeachment, Tony Busby, has put out a statement saying our team consisted of more than 20 lawyers. I understand that my friend Dan publicly supports A.G. Paxton's opponent. I'm not surprised by this. He's a lifelong Democrat. I also understand that Mr. Cogdell recently got crossways with A.G. Paxton concerning some real estate development that Paxton opposed and Cogdell represented. A.G. Paxton and Governor Abbott alleged that the developer sought to impose Sharia law. Now you know the rest of the story. I firmly support A.G. Paxton for U.S. Senate.
1: Very good. All right, Scotty, what do you got for your story?
2: Seventh day of Pride Month, and Gavin Newsom said he feels genuinely sorry for MAGA supporters because they are so miserable because it's Pride Month. He said, try loving gay people. Everyone seems to be having fun, he said. But this person is not having much fun. S.C. Neely, who describes themselves, I'll just say that because that's how they describe themselves, on their website is gender fluid and queer lesbian. They are a parent of three kids living in Arlington, Virginia, and co-parent joyfully with their wife and ex-husband. They also write queer romance novels on the side. One of their children came home crying from school the other day, Jamie and David. Now, the reason for that is because in health class, they taught their children that they said babies come from men and women. No queer representation, no IVF.
1: Oh, gosh.
2: They brainwash these kids, and this drives them to tears when they come home. And we must console them and tell them there are other ways that children come into the world.
1: Oh, my gosh.
2: Your child came home crying because you've been feeding them lies, and when they were confronted with the truth, this is what happens.
1: Well, I like the way that's framed, too, that, it's not possible to love a gay person.
2: Right.
1: And also not want the transing of kids all over the country.
2: Yes.
1: Like it's all or nothing.
2: Mm-hmm.
1: No, that's not the way most people are.
2: But anyway, that's what poor broken things. Anyway, gosh darn it. Reality is incredibly difficult. And no kids came home crying because of that, by the way.
1: How do you know?
2: Oh, because this has been done a million times.
1: Yeah. Yep. Okay.
2: Our children came home and they were crying because only men and women can have babies.
1: Well, I got a story where two people were crying about what David Van Camp said.
2: Oh, no. Really?
1: Yeah. That this whole AI Ozzy thing is a cash grab from Sharon Osbourne.
2: It is.
1: No, not at all. Okay? Sharon Ann and her son Jack both slammed the latest accusations that their AI avatar of Ozzy is a cash grab.
2: Mm-hmm.
1: Okay? And it is expected to debut in late summer. Jack says it's not a ChatGPT with Ozzy's face on it. He said, this is a closed AI, so it's not connected to the internet. We built a database, only information that either my dad said or was accurate or was written accurately. He also added that it's either they create a digital imprint of Ozzy and have control over it or someone else will. And Sharon said, technology moves on. I'm not asking you to come. I don't want your effing money. I don't need your effing money. I'm doing very well. There's going to be this thing where Ozzy can talk to you, basically, through AI.
2: Mm.
1: That, and the thing is, for somebody to turn around to me and say I'm doing a cash grab, no, you don't know my husband, okay? My husband would say to me over and over, after I go, how long do you think I'll be remembered? And she's trying to help him be remembered.
2: Uh-huh. Wasn't she accused of being a cash grab before? Many tours when she was pushing Ozzy out there.
1: Yes.
2: In the depleted health condition he was in.
1: Yes.
2: Yeah, okay.
1: Yeah, the cash grab.
2: I was going to say, this
1: accusation.
2: Isn't new.
1: No.
2: Yeah.
1: No, goodness, no. No. But just wanted to give you that little update.
2: Are you going to go?
0: It's not.
1: No. I think it's online.
2: Oh, it's only online? They're not going to tour the country like the Elvis?
1: I'm sure they will at some point. I don't care to see that either.
0: Technically, she's right. It's not a cash grab. All the transactions are done online.
2: That's true.
0: Yeah, there's no cash involved.
1: Of course.
2: None.
1: So there you go. Okay. Coming up. Okay. Dude, story. How would I say this? Guy is watering his flowers with his hose in his hand, and there's people around. That's Nimrod's news. Oh, you got to hear this story.
2: No.
1: Yeah, and a news update straight ahead right here.

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16: News update, David Van Camp.
17: Okay, well, there was a drastic change in guidance to no longer keep allergenic foods away from babies until 1 to 3 years of age. Remember that? Mm-hmm. Well, yeah, don't feed them nuts or eggs or anything like that until they're somewhere between 1 and 3. And they say, you know, the doctors changed their minds and said, well, actually introduce them by 6 months of age. The prevalence of egg allergy among children fell more than 17% in a new study since that change.
18: Wow. Well,
17: you know, and I remember that. I wasn't expecting it. But when my daughter was born, that was something they did when we were in the hospital. There's like some little tiny formula thing that you give the baby that has like trace amounts of peanuts and things like that, and they're like, yeah, it helps introduce them and get their body adjusted to it.
16: Yeah. Yeah, that makes sense.
18: Makes total sense.
16: Yes.
18: Yeah.
16: Well, and people, you know, will say others that, you know, have this thought, oh my gosh, so many of these things are being, you know, brought to bear because somebody's going to make a mint off of it. Mm-hmm. And sometimes it's pharmaceutical companies. Well, it does seem like it comes down to common sense a lot of times.
17: Oh, yeah.
16: With stuff like that.
18: Mm.
16: So, yeah, that's very interesting.
18: Good news, I guess, huh? Yeah.
16: Yeah, absolutely. Yeah. Also saw this. I don't know if we have time to get into it right now. Maybe a little bit later. There's a new study out that people underestimate the willingness of others to cooperate. A lot of times you have the thought, oh, they're not going to want to cooperate, whatever, whatever.
18: Trump
16: and
18: Iran.
16: Will.
18: Yeah.
16: Well, I think that's a little bit. I'm talking about personal relationships, yeah. But yeah, sure. All right, let's just get to Nimrods. Forget it.
15: When the going gets tough.
19: Damn it, this is too hard.
15: The dumb get dumber.
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21: I love the poorly educated.
16: All right. Nimrods in the News. We go to Florida, Polk County, where a man was caught holding his genitals while watering his lawn in front of teenage girls.
18: Oh, man.
16: Come on. Okay. Sheriff Grady Judd, you might be familiar.
17: Yes.
16: He talked about
22: it. I want to point out that this event happened at the suspect's house on Sunnywood Circle. You got that? This is Gary Golter. It was sunny, and he was watering his grass with a hose in his right hand, and he had his crank in his left hand. I don't even know how to say this, but he was doing this in front of 16 and 13-year-old girls, and we don't like it. So we arrested him.
16: So, yeah, he was arrested. Grady Judd, I think, is an American treasure.
17: Yeah.
16: And that is Nimrods in the News.

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14: It's been decades, but New York City has reason to celebrate this weekend. The New York Knicks are NBA champions. The Knicks won Game 5 of the NBA Finals over the San Antonio Spurs, 94-90, from the Lone Star State. This marks the third championship in franchise history for the Knicks and their first since 1973. New York went 16-3 across their postseason run, including a 13-game winning streak and Eastern Conference Finals sweep. President Trump says a new framework for a peace deal with Iran is set to be signed on Sunday. In a post on Truth Social Saturday, he added, quote, immediately after it is signed, the Strait of Hormuz is open to all. President Trump says he hopes the process will work out quickly and smoothly. His statement follows an announcement from Pakistan's prime minister that an agreement would be finalized within 24 hours. That differs from conflicting reports out of Tehran, which indicated no deal would be signed this weekend. The cost of hosting a summer barbecue has jumped. Rob Martier has the story.
15: We might not be hearing the sizzle of the grill as much as we're used to this summer. According to the newly released Wells Fargo Summer Barbecue Report, grilling for 10 people will set you back an average of $161. The price of beef has soared by 14% this year. Chicken and pork products rose 3%, while hot dogs are up 5%. The report says ready-made sides are up 3% because of higher manufacturing wages being passed on to consumers. I'm Rob Martier.
14: And President Trump's name is no longer on the Kennedy Center. An official at the center told a federal judge today that all the references to Trump inside, outside, and on its website have been removed in compliance with a court's order. Crews began removing the lettering from the building earlier today. I'm Jim Forbes.
16: Eric Johnson here. I spent the past 30 years working to help make our community better, better informed, better protected when it comes to consumer issues, and better equipped to take on whatever life throws at us. 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
7: AI company Anthropic has disabled customer access to its AI model, Mythos, after the government ordered it to suspend all use by foreign nationals. That's according to a statement from Anthropic on Friday. The move is the latest in a series of the Trump administration's actions targeting the company. The broad order regarding Anthropic's Mythos 5 and Fable 5 models is one of the furthest-reaching actions the government has taken in response to the capabilities of an AI model. Anthropic says the government cited, quote, national security issues in the directive. A legendary singer pulled out of a Southern California concert last night. At the last minute, Jason Nathanson has this story.
17: 40 minutes before Rod Stewart was supposed to take the stage Friday night in San Diego, the show was canceled. Concert promoter Live Nation says a sinus infection was to blame. The performance, part of Stewart's One Last Time tour, was billed as the 81-year-old's final San Diego stop. No word on a makeup date. Stewart played the iconic Hollywood Bowl in Los Angeles on Wednesday to rave reviews. I'm Jason Adamson.
7: Officials are responding to a shooting at the Haywood Mall in Greenville, South Carolina. The Greenville Police Department has confirmed two victims were taken to the hospital with injuries. Officers were working with the Greenville County Sheriff's Office to clear the mall and secure the scene. Authorities say several individuals have been detained for questioning. And Tyra Banks has filed a defamation lawsuit against Netflix. Banks' suit was filed Saturday and accuses the streaming service of manipulating her into participating in a documentary about her former reality show, America's Next Top Model. Netflix's reality check inside America's Next Top Model details the show's success and its controversies, including an early contestant claiming she was sexually assaulted on camera. I'm Jim Forbes.
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23: 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Gary McNamara and Eric Hurley talk about everything from politics to social issues and news of the day. 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
24: All across America, we are Red Eye Radio. He is Eric Harley, and I'm Gary McNamara. Welcome and good morning. I got a question. Do I have to pretend to be a soccer fan now for the next couple of weeks? Do I have to fake it? I'm not going to be. Okay, just wondering. I'm not going to be. Look, to all the soccer fans, all right, great. Yeah. You enjoy that. It's like, when you're inside the U.S., don't call it football. Unless you plan to replace American football. Well, some of the big games are being played at Dallas Stadium. Yeah. At Dallas Stadium. Yeah. Where is that, Gary? It must be in Dallas if it's Dallas Stadium. People of Arlington, not too pleased about that. Oh, come on, Arlington. You had a good run.
25: The foreigners come in and change our stadium to Dallas Stadium. Who are these foreigners coming in?
24: Back when the stadium was in Irving.
25: We're in Dallas with the Cowboys.
24: No, you're not.
25: And I kept seeing news stories. There they are, They're covering up AT&T Stadium. It's now going to be Dallas Stadium, even though it's in Arlington.
0: All right. Wow.
1: You know, it's and honestly, the argument, you know, to it's you know, with the people who, well, you know, it's the most popular sport outside the U.S. I don't live outside the U.S. I don't care. There are many things that are popular outside the U.S. I don't care. And if you love it, I also don't care. Good for you. Enjoy it. You should enjoy it. I don't need to pretend to enjoy it. I just don't. You know?
25: By the way, with the the Stars saying they're going to move to, Plano?
1: Yeah.
25: And then it's funny because people kept saying, the Mavs aren't moving out of Dallas. They're still in the Dallas proper. They're just not going to be downtown.
1: Yeah.
25: The best one I saw the other day was the sixth-floor museum is moving to Plano. At Dealey Plaza is moving to Plano.
1: And it'll be on the fourth floor, probably. We didn't have room on the sixth. Sorry. What? By the way,
25: when
1: it comes to men's soccer, if I wanted to see a bunch of guys, you know, in one venue running around not scoring, I'd go to a Rush concert.
25: Well, that's where I'll be 2 weeks from tomorrow. So,
1: well, and also, this is you know, with Antigone drums, and by the way, everything coming out of the LA Forum show the other night, Governor DeSantis even commented on it. He said, you can never replace Neil, but you can certainly have a successor, the proper successor, something to that effect. And Governor DeSantis, you're absolutely right on that. And I'm watching, and these are amateur videos. But I watched them do the entire suite of 21-12. It was unbelievable. But it's also the first time that the other two guys in Rush, Alex and Getty, have had someone say to them, hey, there's an attractive woman backstage.
25: They said, I saw the other day, it was like, oh, finally, there's a woman at a Rush show.
1: And it's first time ever.
25: And she's on stage.
1: Well, and all the guys in the audience, because here's the thing. When you see the, I think you saw the same one I saw, Tom Sawyer. And this is the show at the LA Forum. So, you know, it's a big, big deal. And she crushed it. I mean, she crushed it.
25: I mean, that was one of the reasons is, you know, because I actually got tickets.
1: Yeah.
25: I was just, it was funny. They came up for sale and it said, you know, I've got the City MasterCard.
1: Yeah.
25: And I've looked at other concerts before. It's never done any, never, couldn't get in for anything.
1: Right.
25: And all of a sudden I do it and it goes, you got two seats if you want them. Here they are. And I went, well, these are perfect. Like first row of the balcony at whatever they're going to be calling the arena in Fort Worth now.
1: Yeah.
25: Because it was Dickies. They're changing it. But you know, when they made that, that's like 15,000. Mm-hmm. They made that arena. You know, the whole end zone crumbles back to put a stage in there.
1: Right, right, right.
25: It's not like you have a whole, the whole end zone behind you and,
1: right,
25: you know,
1: right.
25: where nobody sits. It goes right into that, so there's extra seating. But they made that arena to be acoustically perfect.
1: Right.
25: Mm-hmm. And, you know, for a larger, they consider one of the best arenas in the world to see a show. I saw Trans-Siberian Orchestra there a couple of years ago, and it was perfect.
1: Yeah.
25: I mean, it was just I'm like, they have to be lip-syncing. This cannot be real. It just sounded so good. But when the tickets were there, I went, and I don't own one Rush album.
1: Mm.
25: And growing up in Buffalo, you know, we heard Rush before anybody.
1: Yeah.
25: You
1: know, for me, I mean, I was steeped in Fly By Night and 2112.
25: I never had to buy any Rush because it was always on the radio. But what got me was what got a lot of people. Just could never get by Getty's voice.
1: I liked it early on. I liked it actually throughout the career. I think on the live shows, it's very clear there's certain notes. You know, you can't hit at a certain age. The one thing that it appears that they're not doing is live auto correct, live pitch correct, which a lot of bands do. There was, you know, back in the day, there was lip syncing going on by a lot of bands. But Getty's singing live, and, you know, which is fine. There are some notes I think he recognizes he can't hit. So he sings like the alternate, which would be, you know, the version of it, basically hitting the notes that he can hit. And it's almost like singing harmony, the harmony version. And that's good. For me, I don't think I needed to see them live again. I knew there was going to be a lot of press about this and a lot of videos. I've seen them, I don't know how many times over the years. Three or four, I think, is the count. I know I have tickets for my ticket stub still for three of the shows. But I think I saw ultimately four.
24: Well, I was a big fan of hers when she played in Jeff Beck, because I'm a huge Jeff Beck fan.
1: Yeah.
24: And
1: which probably was harder than quite frankly, than trying to fill the shoes of Neil Peart.
24: We talked about that, you know, to play
1: so, you know, I said it when Jeff Beck passed away. There are so many techniques that you could try and steal from people like Eddie Van Halen, the guitar greats, Stevie Ray Vaughan, Jimi Hendrix, you know, all of that. By the way, those that may not know, Jimi Hendrix was Mitch Mitchell's guitar player, the drummer Mitch Mitchell. The drummers always say Jimi Hendrix was his guitar player, not the other way around. He wasn't the drummer for Hendrix. But if you look at the greats and you look at the techniques, there are a handful of them where you can't duplicate it. There are some people that have done a great job in trying to play the songs, but Beck was one of them. I think Mark Knopfler is right in there, where you can't do what they do because of their unique style.
24: Dire Straits.
1: You know, it's just, and it's just unbelievable. You know, and so I, you and I were talking about it in one of our meetings the other night, and it was like, that may be, if not more difficult, certainly about as difficult as trying to play Neil Peart live. Now, Neil, they talked about how difficult it was. And you know, you've got all these drummers who do these massive shows, their final tour, which was, I think, 2015. There were things that were going on with him. We didn't know at that time that he was ill, but some other things that were going on. He had gone on a long motorcycle ride, and his boots had worn blisters on his feet. And so he was, he would tape them up and play every night, you know, a real trooper. But trying to, you know, as I think Governor DeSantis put it best, you're not going to, there is no replacement, but an honorable successor to that, to be able to play that show, because she is also a technician. She's the way that Neil was. And if you know anything about drums, I started playing drums about the same time I started playing guitar. Played drums in high school band. And I'm nowhere near the level, of course, that they are, but I have an understanding of what it takes, how much work that would be to reach her level. My gosh.
24: Yeah.
1: It's natural talent, certainly, but it's also the work when you've got to fit in, because she's played with the greats.
24: Yeah. It's, and for me, like I said, when I just happened to go and I went, well, you know something? For me, it was really after Neil's death, and I watched so many of the documentaries and I found them fascinating.
1: Yeah.
24: Fascinating. And then I was always, it was interesting. I was always a fan of the lyrics of Subdivision.
1: Mm-hmm. Yeah.
24: Not that I consider, I mean, that, and to me, that was one of their poppy songs. I think the beginning of it is a great intro to any song.
1: Yeah. Yeah.
24: But I loved Subdivisions because it talked about alienation.
1: Mm-hmm.
24: It talked about peer pressure, you know, to conform. And it talked about, and I know people. I know people that, you know, and the song Subdivision is about the fact that you grow up in a subdivision and, you know, you meet the same people, and what you are, you're always expected to be in that peer group.
1: Right.
24: And I know.
1: Kind of a box cutter kind of approach.
24: Yes. I know a couple of people that actually grew up in a subdivision, women. Mm-hmm. I don't know any men that fit this, but two women I know that even as they grew up, the expectations of their friends were they could only reach a certain level, and that level was where they were in junior high school, that you could never advance. And they were actually told this by their friends and parents of their friends. Look, this is where you are and this is where you're always going to be. Mm-hmm. And I always found it fascinating, the subdivision, you know, that whole concept, you know, related to me. But I just said, yeah, always become more impressed through the years of Alex's guitar work, yeah, and his production work. I'm a what's the band that he does? He produced a great guitarist out of Canada called the Dave Barrett Trio. Mm. And Alex produced, I think, their two albums ago, I think it was, he produced it. It's a great album. It really, really, really is. And for me, I got lost because, remember, I grew up on the border. There's a ton of Canadian bands. Mm-hmm. And for me, at that time when Rush came out, you know, it was stuff like, you know, Max Webster, Chilliwack. I mean, I was into a different thing.
1: All of that hit big in San Antonio and Del Rio, and I'll still never be able to figure that out. Anybody who grew up down there back in the day in that era knows that the rock radio in San Antonio, of course, dominated, I think, rock radio in Texas, along with Dallas stations, but I was listening to San Antonio stations. But Canadian bands, Moxie, yeah, Rush, all of them were getting airplay. A lot of airplay.
24: And then I was getting into prog rock, so Saga out of the Toronto area, mm-hmm, was big, and it just sort of, Rush was there, but it was never, you know, it's like for me with AC/DC. Mm-hmm. I never bought one AC/DC record. You didn't have to. Mm-hmm. They were always on, but I always thought, you know, AC/DC comes on in the car and you blast it. Mm-hmm. And I would never forget working at the steel mill and the first time I heard Back in Black and, you know, knew it was about Bon Scott and went, whoa. Mm-hmm. You know, it's just like, whoa. And then when it hit 3 a.m. when I was working third shift as a machinist at Worthington Compressors in South Buffalo, this massive complex with 100-foot ceilings and everything, all these huge cranes coming down. And at 3 a.m., this one station played Hell's Bells. Every single day at 3 a.m., the bell would go bung, yeah, bung, and you could hear it throughout the entire plant.
1: Yeah.
24: And that was just, and so those are just, but I never bought one of their records.
1: Yeah, yeah.
24: And never had any interest in seeing them live.
1: Yeah, I bought the Bon Scott. I saw them live twice. I bought the Bon Scott albums. Never saw them with Bon Scott. But the Brian Johnson story, you know, he was actually, they called him to do an audition. He said, well, I'm going to be in that town, because he had been singing with Jordy. And Bon Scott actually brought Brian Johnson's name up
24: before
1: he died,
24: yep,
1: and said, this guy's a great singer.
24: Yep.
1: So they called him to audition. He goes, well, I've got to do a jingle. The jingle was for Hoover Vacuums. You can still find it on YouTube. Brian Johnson from AC/DC singing it. And
24: I've heard some of the stuff from Jordy, and you're like, okay, yeah, it's him, but it's just so different.
1: Well, it was a pop feel, and of course, different era, really. But then he said, they sat him down and said, when he basically was kind of picked, they said, all right, here you go. They gave him a room with a bed, a nightstand, a pen, and some paper. And then he had started his own auto body shop, so he was thinking cars. And he wrote down, she was a fast machine, she kept her motor clean. The rest is history.
24: Yeah.
1: Interesting
24: interesting stuff in music. But yeah, it'll be fun to go. My buddy Jerry's flying in.
1: Yeah.
24: You know, Jerry from Jerry and Mary and Gary.
1: Mm-hmm.
24: He's flying in.
1: I said,
24: I know it's going to catch you off guard. I go, but I pulled the ticket for a couple of tickets for Rush. You want to go? And he goes, yeah.
1: Yeah.
24: And I don't think he owns a Rush record either. Mm-hmm. But it was like, yeah. And I just said, as long as Getty stays away from the real high notes, I think it might be really cool.
1: Yeah. Yeah. It's real difficult, you know. And he's not going to fake it, you know. So no.
24: We are Red Eye Radio.
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24: We are Red Eye Radio. He's Eric Harley, and I'm Gary McNamara. All right, it's time for our Senator Kennedy audio cut of the week.
1: All right.
24: All right. Talking about Graham Plattner.
1: All right.
24: And the Senate race in Maine. Here we go.
1: All right. All right.
7: And Mr. Plattner seems to be one of the new faces of the loon wing of the Democratic Party. He's angry. When I see him on TV, he always looks like he's straining to have a stool.
1: And I'm guessing he doesn't mean seat.
24: No.
1: Okay.
24: Let's continue with it. Yeah, more to say.
7: Okay. His supporters say, you don't understand him. He's just idiosyncratic. I guess he goose steps to the beat of his own drummer. But his history shows there's more than that. I mean, this guy makes Congresswoman Ocasio-Cortez look like Aunt Bee in Mayberry. I mean, his Mr. Plattner's comments about black people, his cavalier attitude toward rape, apparently his stated preference for masturbating in a porter potty, his contempt for America. I think at one point he implied that he wished the Taliban were better shots to kill our people. This is not normal.
24: There you go.
1: That's true.
24: No, it is.
1: It's not normal.

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1: And he's Eric Perley, and I'm Gary McNamara. Welcome. Thanks for being here.
2: Thank you.
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2: Yeah, and thank you.
1: Hey, any grammatical errors I make or any stumbling, I'm old.
2: Yeah.
1: All right.
2: I'm not arguing that.
1: Noah Rothman wrote, that here's the headline in National Review. Graham Plantner is the very toxic masculinity stereotype the left invented. This is just a couple of great paragraphs when you think about it. When you think about the stereotype that the left has created about men.
2: Mm-hmm.
1: That we live in the, oh, what's the word again? I could say plutocracy, not plutocracy.
2: Yeah.
1: I got mind blank here. Oh, I just was thinking about it a couple seconds ago, and it's just the male-dominated society. The patriarchy.
2: Oh, yeah.
1: The whole thing with the patriarchy and the patriarchy and men control.
2: When they're the side on the left.
1: Right.
2: That is pushing women out of women's sports.
1: Right. You know, the whole patriarchy, patriarchy, we got to get rid of the patriarchy. You know, me too has now become, he says, and Nazis, you've destroyed that. So it's more than just two things. It's also the patriarchy you've destroyed.
2: And by the way, nobody can wear that mustache correctly except for Skunk Baxter. Give it up.
1: Right. But the whole toxic masculinity that, you know, that's what men are, and especially conservative men. And the point Noah Rothman's coming out and saying, he goes, everything that they made up about men –

0: tell themselves.
1: Joe Rogan. If we were less wonkish, we might break through. It was self-flattery dressed up as a critique. True believers in the toxic masculinity construct seem to have taken a different approach. Give the bastards what they want. That's how you get a Grand Platner. The top of the ticket in Maine embodies all the worst traits that the progressive left assumed were present in all men. He's a habitual liar and a provocateur. He's crude. He's boorish. He glamorizes violence for its own sake. He thinks in stereotypes. He is allegedly physically and emotionally abusive to the women in his life. Progressives spent the better part of a decade telling themselves and anyone willing to listen that all men were, in their way, platinarian. And I saw that word and I went, I don't know that word. It's an offshoot of platiner.
0: Yeah, there you go.
1: In their own ways, were platiner. In Maine, they're selling the voters the vicious stereo archetype that they constructed in their own minds.
0: Yeah.
1: Wow.
0: No, that's exactly it.
1: Look, wow.
0: And we didn't need to go any further than, and that was so well written, but we don't need to go any further than Tim Walz. He was the permission structure. He said it.
1: They needed more toxic masculinity.
0: Well, you got to have the proper mustache, number one.
1: Then Tim could give.
0: Yeah.
1: No, but you're right. Only Skunk Baxter can
0: only
1: pull that
0: Skunk
1: off.
0: Baxter, yeah, can make that happen. Yeah. For those that don't know, guitarist for Donna Summer.
1: But you know, the
0: waiting for the email correction. It's, by the way, that's also correct.
1: He played with everybody.
0: He did. He said at one time during that time he was doing so many disco songs, he and another session guitarist would call each other and say, okay, what, you know, let's try and guess the one note we would be playing all week long, because disco basically was one note. So what note will it be this week? And now, then he got the call from Donald
1: the interesting Trump. Thing about him, though, because it was funny, because I was telling my brother about it the other day. My brother was talking about Woodstock. He'd watched a documentary on Woodstock. And I told him, I said, you know, Jeff Skunk Baxter was great friends with Jimi Hendrix, and said, yeah. Hendrix's version of the Star Spangled Banner was not an anti-war anthem.
0: No.
1: He goes,
0: he was a patriot. He said,
1: Jimi Hendrix was a patriot. He goes, you know, yeah, he was into drugs and everything else. He served. He goes, he did not buy into the anti-war stuff.
0: Right.
1: He goes, and people didn't know it.
0: Right.
1: He goes, but I knew him, and I knew him well.
0: Yeah.
1: So, well, God, what a historian he is to listen to.
0: Oh, yeah.
1: To him. You
0: yeah.
1: know, the other thing, though, because we talk about misogyny and sexism and all that, and we were talking about, you know, them going to the Rush concert in two weeks from tomorrow. And, you know, Annika, you know, the drummer for Jeff Beck is the drummer there. And, you know, and you hear all this, well, is there sexism or, you know, this and kind of woman. And you see people make that accusation that other people are doing it, but I don't see it.
0: No.
1: Oh. Because, you know, it's like when Ann and Nancy Wilson of Heart talked about the sexism that they got. Well, that was inside the record industry and the music business.
0: Yeah, the exact.
1: That was never. I never. When I look back at the music that I, you know, I like, you could, you know, if you yeah. sit there and you say, Taylor Swift sucks. Oh, then you hate women artists. No. And, you know, and I go back to all the women that I use, because what I really became a fan of was really the women of Motown.
0: Well, you know, Hart wrote Barracuda, and it was about an executive, actually.
1: Yeah.
0: The song Barracuda was about an executive. I was a kid, and when I remember the first time listening to the Dog and Butterfly album, and I'm like, oh, man. I mean, it was, everything was just spot on. Some of the stuff in the 80s.
1: Well, they had to go ballads, you know.
0: Well, even they say there's a couple of songs they no longer perform, you know, for various reasons from that album. But and the fact that the only number one song they've ever had was sang by Nancy, not Ann.
1: What was that?
0: These Dreams.

0: James.
1: Oh.
0: Yeah.
1: Okay.
0: Yeah. It's, and, you know, she did a great job, but that was kind of, that era was different for them. And talks about that the MTV age, though. They were like, okay, we're doing videos now. You need to lose weight. You need to do this.
2: Well, I actually saw the original, you know, What About Love?
0: Mm-hmm. Mm-hmm.
2: I actually saw the band that made that song back in probably 79 or 80, a band called Toronto from Toronto.
0: Mm-hmm.
2: They're the ones, you know, Hart didn't write that song, What About Love?
0: Right.
2: And, but yeah, so I mean, I didn't have any prejudice. Growing up, I didn't have any prejudices at all. I mean, in music, certainly none at all. If I liked it, it was great. I didn't care. I didn't care the color of the skin. I didn't care the style. I just cared about talent.
0: Right.
2: Even when I was younger. And so when Hart came out, I was like, wow. But it was interesting how all these women talk about the sexism that they encountered. I'm like, where? The audience? No. The record business. Oh, where the liberals are.
0: Mm-hmm. Executives.
2: Executives, yeah.
0: At that time.
2: Right. And so, but yeah, I just thought about that when we were talking about Plantner and the sexism and all that, but because we had talked
0: about
2: music.
0: Well, but, you know, it's kind of the same line. I mean, the liberals always say, you know, look at how many Hollywood liberals covered up the big scandal with what's his name, the producer.
2: Yeah.
0: And
2: Harvey Weinstein.
0: And that they, at that point, they all knew it. There were jokes made about it at award shows. And if you look at that, everybody in the room at those award shows had the power by then to do something about it and say something about it. And then they just didn't. And, you know, if you're young and new in the industry, you know, I believe you still have to say something. Otherwise, it's going to happen to others. But when you're powerful, people like Jane Fonda and other people, you know, and the comments that were made after all that came to be, it was like, wait a minute. You guys had leverage at that time. You no longer needed Harvey Weinstein. And you could easily, right. And by the way, if you think you did, is justice, does that not prevail over your career? I would think it would.
2: And when I heard, you know, some people, not a defense, but they were saying, well, when he, you know, yeah, he might have been that way even in the 70s and the 80s, but it was more accepted back then. And I remember hearing that and going, no, it wasn't.
0: No.
2: No, it wasn't. I worked in, you know, I worked in the bank at that time. It wasn't accepted. And I worked for Harvey Weinstein.
0: Not in movies, to be clear.
2: And not in movies, no. At the club that he owned, the small club he owned, which was the first place the Police, for example, played when they came to Buffalo.
0: Mm-hmm.
2: A club called Stage One. I was a club DJ there. I played tunes in between the sets of the bands. And he probably was in there. I never met him. But that place was run. I mean, the management ran that place. You know, it was professional.
0: It was never accepted.
2: It was never accepted. It wasn't accepted between the employees. It wasn't accepted anywhere. And where I was in the 70s, it was never accepted. That kind of stuff. And so when they started using that as a defense for him, well, you know, it was more accepted back then. No, it wasn't.
0: No.
2: Quit that job? And I quit that. It wasn't my full-time job. I was helping out a friend of mine, the late Tom Conley, who was a great club DJ. Different than club DJs are today. This is mixing rock tunes back then.
0: Mm, yeah.
2: It's because they came in, they said, okay, everybody who works here has to take a lie detector test in the next 90 days or you're gone. I go, what? And then New York State made lie detector tests illegal. And I went, you know, they did at one point, I think, in the next 6 months. But I just said, well, I'm putting in my 90-day notice. They go, what are you hiding? I go, what are you talking about? Half the records in that booth I bought. I really didn't make much money working here because you guys never had a record collection. You go in there, probably 50 of those records are mine.
0: Mm.
2: I go, no, I'm just not going to take a lie detector test to have a job. Were you going to take a lie detector test to make sure you're a good boss? And so I just And they were just, I'll never forget, everybody was shocked. Everybody else was like, really? I go, nah, I'm not taking a lie detector test to stay here. It's a part-time job. I'm doing it for the fun of it.
0: Plus, years from now, we'll all find out what the owner is all about.
2: Exactly. I wish I would have said, well,
0: right?
2: If the owner's taken, then I will too.
0: Yeah. If Harvey does it, I will.
2: If Harvey does it, I'll do it. Yeah.
0: But yeah.
2: Because he was part of Harvey and Corky's stage, or excuse me, Harvey and Corky's production. They were the big concert promoter in Buffalo. That's how Harvey Weinstein started.
0: Mm. Yeah.
2: Him and his partner, Corky. And so I think they would book at the big auditorium. They own the Century Theater and they own Stage One. So they had they booked the big arena. Right. They booked, you know, the theater, and then they booked the club.
0: Right.
2: And the first place the Police played was there.
0: Yeah.
2: Yeah. So right at like the week that Roxanne came out. So yeah, Aerosmith played there one time under a different name. They came in a different name and Aerosmith played there. Bunch of different great bands play there.
0: Yeah.
2: Yeah.
0: Yeah.
2: This whole thing about Plattner, it's really interesting because now you've got three things. They can't use Nazi anymore. They can't say Republicans are Nazi because you got a real one.
0: Yeah.
2: And then the entire thing of sexism, misogyny. Sorry.
0: They own
2: it. You guys own it now. We are Red Eye Radio.
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0: Gary McNamara in a sneezing fit.
1: I couldn't turn on the microphone. I was sneezing.
0: Yeah.
1: Oh, man. Oh, man. Oh, man.
0: Wow.
1: The summer allergies.
0: Yeah.
1: Yeah.
0: I think mine are letting up just a little bit. So I've been better.
1: Man. Little sense of panic. It's like Ron's pointing, it's like, time to go on. And I'm like,
0: you can't quit sneezing.
1: Punch you.
0: So yeah.
1: I'm okay right now.
0: So. All right. Good. Yeah. Be careful on your way home.
1: Who was I sneezing at?
0: I don't know.
1: At you.
2: Oh, I get it. Well, I see what you mean. I get it.
1: My gosh. Yeah. I'm impersonating you now.
0: Yeah. I wouldn't. That's not a good play.

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6: The Big Apple will soon be hosting a massive celebration parade as the New York Knicks are NBA champions for the first time since 1973. Jalen Brunson was named Finals MVP with 45 points and a come-from-behind victory. The Knicks trailed by 16 points Saturday night, but went on to outscore the Spurs by 11 in the fourth quarter. New York City Mayor Zoran Mandani announced that the Knicks will have their championship parade downtown on Thursday. President Trump says the signing of a deal to end the war in Iran is near. In a post on Saturday Truth Social, he wrote, quote, "The deal is scheduled to get signed tomorrow, and immediately after it's signed, the Strait of Hormuz is open to all." Trump's statement contradicts what Iran's foreign ministry said earlier and comes despite the latest flare-up in the Strait of Hormuz, with CENTCOM confirming several Iranian drones had been shot down after being launched at commercial ships. Los Angeles mayoral candidate Nitha Raymond responds to Spencer Pratt's video where he promised to expose alleged corruption in the city. Sharon Reardon has the story.
7: Very, very odd turn of words.
8: In a 3-minute video released Friday, the former reality star said since he failed to advance in the primary, he's now free to speak his mind and claims to have evidence that could cause either Bass or Raman to resign. Rahman says she's focused on the future.
7: It's about getting my message of change, of a choice away from this very broken status quo out to voters.
8: According to the latest tally released Thursday by the L.A. County Registrar Recorder County Clerk, Rahman has 29% of the votes, with Pratt trailing behind at 25.5%. Bass remains in first with about 34% of the vote. I'm Sharon Reardon.
9: And a military fighter jet crashed Saturday afternoon in the mountains of Yakima County, Washington, sparking a wildfire. Officials say the pilot was able to eject and suffered only minor injuries. I'm Jim Forbes.
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9: President Trump is set to attend the G7 summit in Europe this coming week. The president is scheduled to arrive in Paris on Monday, where he'll hold talks with French President Emmanuel Macron and participate in a working dinner with G7 leaders. He has talks scheduled with a number of Middle Eastern leaders the following day, along with a working session that includes Ukrainian President Volodymyr Zelensky. Wednesday brings another round of meetings, including with the Prime Minister of India and global tech CEOs, as the summit winds down. The pilot of a seaplane and his passenger are recovering from minor injuries after their plane crashes into the East River in Whitestone, Queens. The second seaplane crash for the two men in 6 years. Lisa Salvati has this story.
14: The FDNY says a large wave hit the seaplane near the Throgs Neck Bridge after takeoff. The pilot, 67-year-old Joe Apatizano, and his passenger, Jose Urena, put on life preservers, jumped out of the sinking plane, and were pulled out of the water by a private boat's crew and the FDNY Marine Unit. The New York Daily News reports this is the second time Apatizano and Urena had to be rescued from a crashed plane. In 2020, the two were in a seaplane when it crashed into a concrete pier near where the plane crashed Saturday. Opetizano's girlfriend died in that crash, and he and Urena were critically injured. In New York, I'm Lisa Salvati.
9: And Tyra Banks has filed a defamation lawsuit against Netflix. Banks' suit was filed Saturday and accuses the streaming service of manipulating her into participating in a documentary about her former reality show, America's Next Top Model. Netflix's reality check, Inside America's Next Top Model, details the show's successes and its controversies, including an early contestant claiming she was sexually assaulted on camera. Banks participated in the three-part documentary. I'm Jim Forbes.
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2: Now, it's Red Eye Radio. Gary McNamara and Eric Harley talk about everything from politics to social issues and news of the day. Whether you're up late or you're just starting your day, welcome to the show. From the Relief Factor Studios, this is Red Eye Radio.
3: All across America, we are Red Eye Radio. He is Eric Harley and I'm Gary McNamara. Hi. All right. We got a lot to talk about today.
4: Yeah, we do.
3: But I can't believe that I missed this. I did not see it in the interview that he did. But, one of the things we said about Scott Pelley getting fired, one of the things I said is the first thing that I would notice if I was his boss and a ton of other, political activists that exist in there is it comes across to the public that you have no curiosity.
4: Yeah.
3: You know, when you look at the Andrew McCabe interview, for example, as we said, there was a complete lack of curiosity, which means you go in and you say, well, I don't understand this. You make this allegation. Where does this come from?
4: Right.
3: Well, we can't tell you. Well, then how do we know it's legit if you can't tell us? But, and so we brought that up the other day that, you know, yes, he's a political activist. So there has to be a lack of curiosity for what you don't want to broadcast.
4: Yeah.
3: But when he said this, there were two things yesterday that I went, wow. When Scott Pelley said he had no idea who Barry Weiss was until it was announced she was going to be the head of CBS News, you're fired.
4: Yeah. Yeah. You're fired for, you sound like that reporter from the New York Times that pretended to be traveling. And wrote articles as if he were traveling. Remember that years ago?
3: Yep.
4: Several years ago. I forget how long ago that was, but it goes back several years. And it turns out the person was never actually traveling to go do the stories, just writing them from home. And I thought to myself at that time, well, why would you bother? You work for the New York Times. You're not interested in journalism. Go ahead and make it up as you go along. But it sounds like a lame excuse, because remember his position in that meeting where he went off on the executive producer and Barry Weiss. It was, nobody knows you. You don't have experience. I mean, this is the thoughts he was trying to convey, just attacking them on your nobodies. And now he's trying to use that as a defense for his behavior. There's no way you didn't know who Barry Weiss was. If Barry Weiss had never been on board at the Twitter files and came straight from New York Times to CBS, he would have run down the hall and give her a hug.
3: Oh, yeah.
4: That would have been, if she had never done the work at Twitter for right. Elon Musk's project, she would have been welcomed with, and straight from the New York Times, welcomed with open arms. He probably would have done a piece on 60 Minutes about her.
3: But it shows you the fact, either he's lying.
4: Yeah.
3: And I believe he's lying.
4: I believe he's lying.
3: Because she authored, remember, the Twitter files, she was the main author of it. And when did she put out that report? Which means she was working on it for a significant portion of that year.
4: Mm-hmm.
3: How long ago did the first report come out that, Barry Weiss did that was one of the the biggest story and the political story in the country for a significant period of time.
4: Yeah.
3: That was 2022.
4: Yeah.
3: So he's trying to convince you, Scott Pelley, that he had no idea of Barry Weiss authoring, you know, when that report came out, the first report in December of 2022.
4: Right.
3: So 3.5 years.
4: Right.
3: He had never had heard her name, had no idea what she did. And then she took that and catapulted that into the free press.
4: Mm-hmm. Which made noise.
3: Which absolutely made noise. And he's trying to convince you that he had no idea who she was until she was made the head of CBS News. He's lying
4: because he's trying to justify his childish behavior and his comments during that meeting that got him fired.
3: Yep. I had no idea who she was until she... It's like, it's an absolute lie. But if you're saying, well, how do you guys know what's in his brain? Because it was the biggest story of the year. It was the same thing with the New York... Remember when the New York Times wrote that editorial on the map app for the shooting
4: was it Heather somebody with that you mean the one that wrote the statistics report, the stats report,
3: report that the vice presidential candidate at that time. I got mine blank here. McCain's vice presidential candidate.
4: Sarah Palin.
3: Mm-hmm. Right. The whole Sarah Palin thing.
4: Yeah.
3: The
4: lawsuit and everything else, what they wrote.
3: The target.
4: Yeah,
3: exactly.
4: Right.
3: And we said they knew it. They're lying. They knew it. Because we all knew it. It was the biggest story in the media. They were lying.
4: Right. Yeah. Because that surrounded the Gabby Gifford shooting.
3: Right. The Gabby Gifford shooting. Exactly. Right. So they knew, you know, and we said, sorry, they're lying. But if you want to say, okay, you guys are going too far, well, then he should be fired then for a few reasons. Number one, he was lying. Or number two, if he's considered your main anchor of 60 Minutes and actually has no idea about the Twitter files, Barry Weiss, Elon Musk taking over Twitter, and he's completely clueless as to all of that ever existed, tell me where we are wrong in our analysis that he should be fired from 60 Minutes just because of that, even if you don't believe he was lying.
4: Well, it's because there are a few things here. You and I both believe he's lying.
3: Yes.
4: You're a horrible liar. That might be a reason for me to fire you. You can't even lie well because you're lying to make yourself look stupid.
3: And
4: now you may be stupid, but I believe you're lying here.
3: Yes. There's no way you could miss that story.
4: There's no way.
3: You know, in fact, you think about it. Barry Weiss has been really at the forefront. You can look at her as the person because, again, creating the free press, but she's been right in the heart of the debate about bias in the media. Because she's not a conservative Republican.
4: Right.
3: In her life, she's been a liberal Democrat. That's who she, but she believed, and that was the story. And everybody listening right now, you know it. If you're a Democrat, you know it. And Scott Pelley had no idea who she was. It's not believable. And then the Leslie Stahl story. I mean, when she said the worst thing she's ever experienced was the firing of Scott Pelley in her life. It's like, oh my God, what a blessed life you've lived.
4: Right.
3: If that's a coworker gets fired, that's the worst thing in your long life you've ever experienced. Again, I don't believe her.
4: No.
3: She's staying that because she wants to create this incredible drama, which, again, if I'm CBS, I'm like, I don't want her.
4: All right, so CBS Evening News, Scott Pelley was no longer the anchor then, but CBS Evening News aired a story on the Twitter files December
3: well, of course they did.
4: 14th, 2022. And it was, of course, it was probably, you know, attacking the Elon Musk and the idea of the Twitter files. I don't know, but I'm just guessing. But he was working for CBS News at the time at 60 Minutes.
3: Right. It was a huge story.
4: There's no way he didn't learn it through the hallways. If it was on the evening news, they probably put it on the table for 60 Minutes at some point. I don't know if they ever aired anything on 60 Minutes.
3: It was one of the biggest stories of 2022.
4: Yes.
3: And
4: it was the change because it was after Elon Musk bought Twitter.
3: Right.
4: It was the change. In fact, without the Twitter files, there probably wouldn't have been much of the world would be saying, you know, oh, he's, you know, I mean, there's still many of them are still saying this. You know, he's just a, you know, someone who moved right. He's just a right winger, Elon Musk. And he's not justified. But when you, if you took a look at just the basics of what was found in the Twitter files, you have to be frightened as to what your government would do and did do during those years at Twitter.
3: It's probably one of the biggest media stories.
4: Yeah, I don't know anybody that challenged the emails and the messages to you that came out and challenged the messages between like the FBI and the staff at Twitter at the time that was exposed, all that stuff that was exposed. The evidence itself, I don't know that anybody ever
3: they attacked them personally.
4: Right.
3: But no, I don't think anybody ever did. But it was I'm looking back and I'm thinking to myself, you know, again, I go back maybe a few years. It might have been the biggest media story since the initial criticism of the Washington Post as the, you know, being criticized by the Nixon administration for Watergate.
4: Yeah, right.
3: Because that went on for a while. Those stories went on for a significant period of time. But, you know, Elon Musk taking over Twitter, the censoring, the FBI's involvement in it, what the Twitter files found out may be the biggest media story in the past half century, maybe even bigger than Watergate, because Watergate was just an investigation of a newspaper investigating a story. This was about government intrusion and government influence to censor what they didn't like through private organizations and private media outlets, and a ton of people that were anti one candidate involved in working in social media to help censor with a relationship, law enforcement, with a relationship to current law enforcement working in the FBI.
4: The closest 60 Minutes ever did on the Twitter files was a piece in early November of 22 on social media and political polarization in America. Just generally speaking, the chat, the back and forth on social media. But there's no way. The following month, CBS Evening News, and again, he wasn't anchor then, Scott Pelley, but down the hallway at CBS Evening News, they did a story on it, and there's no way he didn't know about it then. Well, you're lying, Scott Pelley.
3: But that was just the report that came out. They had to do story after story.
4: Oh, yeah.
3: I'm assuming of the actual, remember, congressional hearings.
4: Yes.
3: Where you had, you know, Schellenberger out there, because they were part of it also, Schellenberger and Taibbi, especially, that were being attacked personally. And then remember what a big story it was. Was it Taibbi? Where the FBI showed up at his, or the IRS showed up at his door? Or was it Schellenberger? I can't remember who it was.
4: I can't remember which one it was, but it was one of those two.
3: Remember that whole thing?
4: They showed up the day he was testifying.
3: Right. The day he was testifying. And remember they said it was about a refund or something. It was like, yeah, the IRS doesn't show up at your door like that.
4: Yeah, we owe you money.
3: And so it was such a big story, and Scott Pelley is trying to convince you that he didn't know about any of it. Well, then you're fired. You're fired because you're either lying Or, it proves what I've said, you are in this insular bubble where you have no idea what the hell's going on in the world, and you're considered one of the major focus points of 60 Minutes.
5: You're a horrible liar.
3: Yeah.
5: You made up a lie that just makes you sound ignorant.
3: I know. It's just like, and I'm, that was the other
5: you
3: thing.
5: Know who
3: was there,
5: sounds
3: was
5: like?
3: There any, was there any self, my thought was, is there any self-awareness here at all? Do you know what you're doing? Do you know how you're making yourself look like an idiot to anybody who has any type of basic intelligence at all? By the way, is he not childlike?
4: He really is. No, he is. He's a teenager who believes, he's that kind of teenager who believes he knows more than the parents.
3: Yeah.
4: And he's sounding like he's, I'm just Ron Burgundy. I just read what's on the front. I didn't know this Barry Weiss. I don't know who he is. It's a she. Oh, I'm just learning that. Good. Then your firing is justified.
3: Yes.
4: Because you're ignorant. It was a massive turn in social media. I believe it's what prompted Zuckerberg to eventually go on Rogan and say, well, yeah, they called us during the summer of, 2016 about the laptop or 2020 about the laptop and said, there's going to be some misinformation. We need you to throttle that misinformation down. Zuckerberg, that was his version of the Facebook files, mm-hmm. basically. When he was on Rogan, I think maybe another interview or two, he might have said similar things, but basically that this was a huge, huge, huge story. And by the way, if you didn't do it, it also explains the justification for change, big change at your parent company, CBS News, because that right there tells you, oh, I didn't even. So you guys never did a story on it, because imagine that was Trump's FBI controlling all social media. Imagine that was Trump directing that. GOPer was directing that.
3: Cash Patel calling social media to say,
4: and setting
3: hey, this story's
4: up office.
3: Coming out. Could you throttle this down a little bit?
4: I mean, they were basically setting up office at Twitter, the FBI was. They were setting up it was like a satellite office almost. You know, they had just become so cozy there at Twitter controlling the message. And we know Facebook the same thing.
3: We are Red Eye Radio.
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0: is Eric Carlin, and I'm Gary McNamara. You know, the one thing when you look back at it here, where you know, we know Scott Pelley is lying when he said he didn't know who Barry Weiss was, because it was the biggest media story for a significant period of time, for over a year.
1: Yeah.
0: I mean, it was, and it's still huge today.
1: Yeah.
0: You know, him purchasing it and then starting the Twitter files. And then remember, how many reports did Barry Weiss put out? How many installments of the Twitter file were there?
1: Oh, man.
0: One, two, three, four, 10, 15, 20 installments of the Twitter files.
1: It seemed like we were getting a new one all the time.
0: Right. We're released between December and March of 2023. It was a story that was out there every single day. And Democrats, as we talked about when the hearings took place, you know, the personal attacks on, you know, on Taibbi and Schellenberger, and then Schellenberger, which I forgot which one got the visit from the IRS agents at his house.
1: The day he was testifying.
0: Wow. For Pelley to say he didn't know it.
1: Yeah.
0: Who she was. He's lying. But.
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1: We're Red Eye Radio. He's Eric Carly, and I'm Gary McNamara. The inflation numbers have come out. By the way, Mr. President, what not to say when an inflation report comes out. I love inflation.
2: Yeah.
1: Even if you say, because when the war is over, it will come down, you never say the words, I love inflation, because it will be used against every Republican coming up in November.
2: Yep. Yep. Yep. The second half of that will never be
1: right.
2: Put in the ads. It's the first half. And even though their side said it and tried to promote inflation as a good thing when it was over 9% and saying that means people are spending more money.
1: It's one of the reasons they lost.
2: Yeah.
1: One of the major reasons they lost.
2: Yep.
1: Again, this is politics 101.
2: Yeah.
1: And I'm sorry for people that say, well, Trump's not a politician. He is now.
2: Yes. I thought we were beyond that, but yeah, you're right.
1: Yeah,
2: we probably have to.
1: The words never to say, politics 101. You never say the words, I love inflation.
2: Yeah, no.
1: I love the inflation. You never say those words ever.
2: No.
1: No.
2: No, no, no.
1: Yeah, but he finished it up. Doesn't matter.
2: No, yeah.
1: You say, no, we all hate inflation, but, right?
2: You say inflation is transitory.
1: No. You don't say that
2: well,
1: either.
2: Well, in this case, you actually could say that it's temporary based on the war.
1: Do not say it's do not use the word transitory. Stay away from any T word.
2: As a result of our efforts in Iran, which will have a long-term benefit, which will mean a safe and prosperous United States, this is only temporary. And I'm telling you right now, it's going to be great. And we're going to take care of Iran, which gets us to the comments on Iran and the actions against Iran.
1: Which we'll get to in a minute here, but yeah. I just want to, let me just get to the problem. I think it was the Babylon Bee that had the headline.
2: Mm.
1: Let me just check here. By the way, I just looked up. I see main update state flag with swastika, and it's a state.

0: parody website. So I saw that yesterday. I'm like, oh boy. But when you look at it, just get to look at the inflation numbers, and then we'll get to all the Iran stuff. The consumer price index increased 4.2% last year relative to a year earlier, the highest annual inflation rate since April of 23, and an increase from 3.8% in April. 60% of it, though, because of energy prices.
1: Yeah.
0: Okay. Right, so you look at it, and you can say, all right, the economically speaking, the economist looked at it and said, well, really can't get anything on this because the energy prices are so much of it. Right at the moment, I don't care about, it's not the economic issues that's number one to me. It's the political issue of how this will hurt you in November. Yeah, and that's why when he said, oh, I love the inflation, it's like, oh, God, please just shut up. But when you look at it, food from home still up 2.7%. Food away from home up 3.5%. That's interesting because food away from home normally the last couple of months has been lower than food food at home. It's actually been lower.
1: Yeah, but there have been some fast food menu adjustments, I think, during that period, which is why that may have happened.
0: Energy up 23.5%, gasoline 40.5%, of course. Electricity 5.9%. Pipe gas 3%. Apparel, you look at it now as we get closer to, with school's ending, for example, just is ending on the East Coast. It's been out for a few weeks, but still you've got over the summer looking for school stuff. Apparel up 4.8%. Rent of primary residence 2.9%. New vehicles and used cars down. That's because they're not selling. You saw the OEMs a couple of weeks ago said, expect a bad year.
1: Yeah.
0: Right. You had motor vehicle maintenance and repair, 6.1%. Motor vehicle insurance up 6.1%. Airfare, 26.7%. Medical care services, 3.8%. And so, you look at those numbers and you can throw out the numbers and say this, it's, you take out the energy prices and it's not that bad. Economically speaking, you can say that if the war ends in a month and gasoline prices come down. My major concern right now, as I said, everything I'm focused on is I want the Republicans to win. Any criticism I have towards Republicans and the administration is based on one thing. Not that I want the Democrats to win. I want the Republicans to win. And it seems like at times they are not as focused as the members of their party wish them to be.
1: I'm thinking in my mind, looking at the calendar, if you were going to do what needs to be done and complete the mission in Iran, which I believe should include two main items, and that is taking the regime out and then getting the securing and getting and keeping the uranium. That two-tier mission, I'm thinking to myself, you probably could do it in 8 weeks, but I don't know. That seems like a short period for me. But let's just say you could do it in 8 weeks. That still basically gets you to mid-August. Prices start dropping on energy late August. The driving season will be ending in late August. And then you start seeing then the energy prices because of heating oil, just natural demand, would come back as the months start to cool. But the point would be is that if you could get that mission done, you might be able to settle the markets. But I don't even know if you have that kind of time. Even if you could get the mission done in 8 weeks, you're asking for the public to have the perception of, I saw gas at 313 the other day, and I thought to myself,
0: I paid 320, which is really a dollar lower than it was.
1: Yeah. And so, and the president, in fact, told us yesterday why that was.
0: Right.
1: They have been sneaking oil through the Strait of Hormuz

0: all along, and Iran just discovered it. And the so the supply, and he said it was millions of barrels a day. So if, you know, if the supply, again, if there was this glut.
1: A total of 100 million barrels, which would be 5 days supply for the United States.
0: Right. And if you're looking at that, you know, that effort, if there was some kind of offshore glut or whatever, which has happened, you know, I didn't hear anything like that. But this was a secretive mission, he said. No lights on the freighters, nothing. So he said Iran found out about it or they'd still be doing it. Is that more justification of, all right, you're going to have to control the Strait of Hormuz? The down pilots is one thing, but beyond that, you've got to control Iran. You've got to control the regime. You've got to, and you've got to get the mission done. There's no discussion. There is no deal to be had with Iran. No one believes that. And the administration knows that. So trying to kick the can until November 3rd is a futile effort. You're going to have a two-tier mission. You take out the regime and you get control of all of the uranium. And I don't know if that can be done right now. I'm just throwing this out. That's in order to complete conquering Iran. That's what you're going to have to do. And then, of course, maintain the Strait of Hormuz.
1: Look, the president yesterday said what the biggest supporters of what he has done, you know, initially what he did in Iran, have been saying all along. In fact, if you look at the New York Post editorial, which we read on the air yesterday, the New York Post editorial said that Trump's advisors need to stop, you know, having the United States look like suckers. And the president said yesterday, he said those words.
0: Yep.
1: Iran is playing us for suckers, which means they're playing you for a sucker.
0: Yeah.
1: Because you're the only one that matters. You're the guy running
0: this
1: the whole
0: is all
1: thing.
0: About you. You're the,
1: So Trump came out and said, they're playing me for a sucker.
0: Yeah.
1: Which is exactly. And so everything that he has been saying, all the 38 times that the New York Post actually counted that he has said we're close to a deal, was all BS. All of it.
0: They were stalling. If you were helping them, if you were stalling and believing the talks were going anywhere, you were helping them do whatever that was.
1: By the way, I'm saying Iran was BSing. You're not BSing if you believe it. If Trump believed it. I don't know whether. Here's my point. Did Trump really believe it, or was he just doing that politically because he was trying, he thought it was politically advantageous to keep promoting it, even if he knew we weren't close to a deal?
0: It's hard to know.
1: I don't know.
0: And I thought for the first few weeks, this gives you room for a very important intel mission. Let the dust settle. But we're so far past that. Now it is. Iran's had time to, according to reports and satellite photos, start to dig out the rubble of those missile sites and possibly make progress at getting the uranium. Now, it's been told by the administration, and I think a couple of people in the media said, well, they don't have the equipment to get all the uranium. I don't know that. I don't know what equipment they're being supplied by China, by Russia. The Israelis have been hanging out in Azerbaijan with troops there. That was discovered, and that's basically the land between Russia and Iran. You have to go through Azerbaijan if you're going to move by land. And so, it's hard to know what's going on and what they're being supplied with, what Iran has. I think, again, the first few weeks, it's heavy intel mission to find out what's left when the dust settles. But if you do believe that they're at the table and they want a meaningful deal, first of all, you're a sucker to believe it, that they would ever abide by the deal.
1: Right. Because they'll write a deal, they'll put it down on paper, and then just, you know, okay, all right, well, now it's going to be 60 days or 90 days. where we come to a, you know, a ceasefire. Remember, because it was a ceasefire and then a peace deal 60 to 90 days down the road or whatever.
0: Yeah, right.
1: And they're like, fine, we'll just keep breaking it all the way then.
0: Right.
1: And that's the whole point. Even when the president said, because it seemed like he was coming out strong yesterday, you know, and then it was like, I got a call. They called me directly, and they're ready to deal, and they better, otherwise we bomb the S out of them tomorrow.
0: No.
1: And it's just like, well, no, they're extending it. They're extending
0: there's
1: it.
0: There's no deal to be
1: it.
0: Had.
1: They're extending it.
0: There's no deal to be had.
1: Right.
0: Take out the regime.
1: All there is the United States setting the terms and verifying it.
0: Yeah, and the regime has to be gone, because even if we have the uranium, the regime is going to fund, if you let them play in the oil game, they're going to fund their proxies.
1: Which and you know be that. Attacking the United States.
0: Yes.
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8: May 15, 9 a.m. Two women quietly waiting at the doctor's office. Woman 1 says, "Cold day, huh?" Woman 2, "What's that?" Woman 1, "Kinda cold today." Woman 2, "Yeah, wasn't expecting that." Woman 1, "What is it, 47 degrees? Woman 2, "No, more like 45. Woman 1, yeah, makes sense. At least it's not raining. Woman 2, "That would be sad." Woman 1, "So sad." Woman 2, "Ah, the weather." 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

0: We are Red Eye Radio. He's our crony, and I'm Gary McNamara. Real quickly looking at the latest reports of what might be going on overnight, and there was some of the reports that over Israel and Jordan, whatever, that there were other missiles and, and things like that.
1: Right.
0: And I was reading that on X. You know, I haven't seen it. Just went to Fox News. Haven't seen an update on it, but we'll do some research on that to find out the latest on that. Because as we know, even after the and by the way, those helicopter pilots, you read the story on that, they were awful lucky. The drone, the explosives in the drone didn't blow up.
1: Yeah. Right.
0: The helicopter right between them.
1: Right. Yeah.
0: And so
1: yeah, that story is
0: that's
1: wild.
0: It was wild. So it's going to be interesting to see what happens in the next 36 hours.

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5: It's been decades as New York City is bringing home another championship. The New York Knicks are NBA champions for the first time since 1973. Jalen Brunson was named Finals MVP with 45 points and a come-from-behind victory. The Knicks trailed by 16 points Saturday night, but went on to outscore the Spurs by 11 in the fourth quarter. New York City Mayor Zoran Mandani announced that the Knicks will have their championship parade downtown on Thursday. President Trump says the signing of a deal to end the war in Iran is near. In a post on Saturday Truth Social, he wrote, quote, "The deal is scheduled to get signed tomorrow, and immediately after it's signed, the Strait of Hormuz is open to all." Trump's statement contradicts what Iran's foreign ministry said earlier and comes despite the latest flare-up in the Strait of Hormuz, with CENTCOM confirming several Iranian drones had been shot down after being launched at commercial ships. Los Angeles mayoral candidate Nitha Raymond responds to Spencer Pratt's video where he promised to expose alleged corruption in the city. Sharon Reardon has the story.
6: It's a very, very odd turn of words.
7: In a three-minute video released Friday, the former reality star said since he failed to advance in the primary, he's now free to speak his mind and claims to have evidence that could cause either Bass or Raman to resign. Raman says she's focused on the future.
6: About getting my message of change, of a choice away from this very broken status quo out to voters.
7: According to the latest tally released Thursday by the L.A. County Registrar Recorder County Clerk, Rahman has 29% of the votes, with Pratt trailing behind at 25.5%. Bass remains in first with about 34% of the vote. I'm Sharon Reardon.
8: And a military fighter jet crashed Saturday afternoon in the mountains of Yakima County, Washington, sparking a wildfire. Officials say the pilot was able to eject and suffered only minor injuries. I'm Jim Forbes.
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8: President Trump is set to attend the G7 summit in Europe this coming week. The president is scheduled to arrive in Paris on Monday, where he'll hold talks with French President Emmanuel Macron and participate in a working dinner with G7 leaders. He has talks scheduled with a number of Middle Eastern leaders the following day, along with a working session that includes Ukrainian President Volodymyr Zelensky. Wednesday brings another round of meetings, including with the Prime Minister of India and global tech CEOs, as the summit winds down. The pilot of a seaplane and his passenger are recovering from minor injuries after their plane crashes into the East River in Whitestone, Queens. The second seaplane crash for the two men in 6 years. Lisa Salvati has this story.
12: The FDNY says a large wave hit the seaplane near the Throgs Neck Bridge after takeoff. The pilot, 67-year-old Joe Apatizano, and his passenger, Jose Urena, put on life preservers, jumped out of the sinking plane, and were pulled out of the water by a private boat's crew and the FDNY Marine Unit. The New York Daily News reports this is the second time Apatizano and Urena had to be rescued from a crashed plane. In 2020, the two were in a seaplane when it crashed into a concrete pier near where the plane crashed Saturday. Apatizano's girlfriend died in that crash, and he and Urena were critically injured. In New York, I'm Lisa Salvati.
8: And Tyra Banks has filed a defamation lawsuit against Netflix. Banks' suit was filed Saturday and accuses the streaming service of manipulating her into participating in a documentary about her former reality show, America's Next Top Model. Netflix's reality check, Inside America's Next Top Model, details the show's successes and its controversies, including an early contestant claiming she was sexually assaulted on camera. Banks participated in the three-part documentary. I'm Jim Forbes.
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1: Now, it's Red Eye Radio. Gary McNamara and Eric Hurley talk about everything from politics to social issues and news of the day. Whether you're up late or you're just starting your day, welcome to the show. From the Relief Factor Studios, this is Red Eye Radio.
14: all across America. We are Red Eye Radio. He is Eric Curley, and I'm Gary McNamara. Welcome and good morning.
15: Hello.
14: Yeah, it wasn't the best day for the president. Then he looks like he's backing off on Pulte as the head of DNI.
15: Yeah.
14: He's just too much pressure on that one coming from his own party on that. I have no idea why he picked him.
15: Well,
14: to do it. And part of the discussion is whether the DNI is even an office that needs to be in the federal government. I do like that.
15: Well, you know, you have 18 intel agencies, and my question would be, I mean, we have leaders of those other intel agencies. John Ratcliffe is doing a good job, I think, at CIA. And I naturally thought they would ask Ratcliffe. But what I just said may have overqualified him, which is to say they need him at the CIA more than they need him as DNI. And is the DNI, has it become more of a clerical position? I don't think that it is. But do you actually need that position filled? I don't know. But many in the GOP thought the nominee wasn't qualified, and so it looks like they're backing off. We'll see who the next nominee is, I guess.
14: But like I said, when he said yesterday, I love the inflation. Doesn't matter what he said afterwards. The Democrats will use that all the way up to the election. You want to vote for a Republican? Here it is. We love inflation, just like the Republican used the whole transitory thing against Biden,
15: right,
14: and everything about inflation back then. Just a horrible move. And then when we come to the war in Iran yesterday, where the president really verified what every critic that has been on his side has said, when he said, "Yeah, they're playing us for suckers."
15: Yeah,
14: which means they're playing me for a sucker.
15: Yeah.
14: And he made it sound like he's not going to allow himself to do that again. But then he said, they called me. They called when we did it. They called me. And it's like, and if there's not a deal, well, then we'll bomb the S out of them tomorrow.
15: Don't try and walk the fence for the markets if that's your approach, if that's what you're trying to accomplish.
14: Well, the fact is when, and I didn't count it, when the New York Post came out and said, we've been close to a deal 38 times. I'm like, okay, no wonder everybody's tired about it. No wonder it's almost like, you know, crying wolf.
15: Mm-hmm.
14: You say it so much that we're here, and you're not there. And then this all happens, and then you go back and say, well, they called us, so now they're serious about doing it. And it's like, no. And when we even looked at the deal that they talked about a few weeks ago, which was, okay, not a peace deal yet, but a ceasefire and then whatever it was, and then 60 days or a indeterminate amount of time, I don't know what the exact amount of time would have been, in order to have a peace deal, you know, to get rid of the nuclear weapons. And everybody went stalling. And now he said yesterday, they've been playing me all along.
15: Yeah.
14: And it's like, that's what everybody on your side has, not the opposition. Right. Everybody on your side has been telling you this.
15: Yep.
14: And, you know, why is that? Why have you allowed yourself to be played by the Iranians? It's not like they were trustworthy before the war.
15: No. There was no reason they were going to be trustworthy now, no matter how much you bombed the S out of them.
14: And then when, you know, this beginning of this week, when he went after Israel for defending themselves, said Israel's not the problem. When he was trying to make the moral equivalency or trying to make the case that both sides, Israel and Iran, need to stop fighting as if the United States wasn't part of it.
15: Mm-hmm.
14: These are all bizarre statements that don't make any sense. And it's, you know, and then when our helicopter is attacked, it's like, okay, we're going to go in and we're going to strike back. Well, you're telling Israel not to strike back, and you're striking back, and they're hitting, you know, they're hitting their home country.
15: Right.
14: They're hitting places within their own country. And it's just, again, it's become a cluster here where you initially had clarity as to what the president wanted.
15: Yeah.
14: And now you don't even know.
15: At least in words. Yeah.
14: But the one thing is, you know, well, what does Iran want? Iran wants to stretch this out as long as possible.
15: Or like the alien in Independence Day. through the glass.
14: I want you to, die. What
15: Bill
14: do you want
15: Pullman
14: from us? I want you to
15: die.
14: Yeah, I mean,
15: if you ask Iran what they want, death to America. Right. That's they've been screaming. Is anybody not paying attention? It's 47 years. It's not like they started screaming that in March.
14: And one of the things being asked by the president's supporters, what do you want? What would you view as the deal? When the president said, what, 10 days ago, well, they've given us, well, Iran's given us our guarantee they want to get rid of it. It means nothing.
15: Nothing.
14: Stop talking guarantees or a deal. Start talking about how you will verify everything, because that's the only thing that matters is the verification of it. And then you have to explain to your own party that if they agree to a deal, that you'll allow the money to start flowing again, that will go right back to the proxies that will be used to attack the United States.
15: That's why the mission has to be a two-tier approach. The regime has to be gone, and we have to have the uranium.
14: Well, that's what the president stated his goal was in that 8-minute speech.
15: Yep.
14: And then afterwards talked about the only thing acceptable is unconditional surrender. There is no deal in an unconditional surrender.
15: Now,
14: one of the things, as we've criticized with this president, whether it came, you know, domestically, the Doge checks and the tariff checks and everything else, we said, don't overpromise and underdeliver. Don't do it.
15: Well, and on national defense,
14: don't ever
15: do that.
14: No.
15: Because you come off as weak and everything falls on you. Everything, all the bucks stop with you. You're commander in chief. And you get all the credit for taking Iran out and taking the old Ayatollah out. But if you don't finish the job, you get zero credit for any of it.
14: Trump needs a new Iran strategy, editorial board Wall Street Journal. After weeks of insisting a deal with Iran is around the corner, President Trump may be admitting the reality. The regime is tapping the U.S. along in negotiations, he said Wednesday. The president has given diplomacy a chance, but they keep playing us for suckers. That's a quote from the president yesterday, he added. Is Mr. Trump ready at last for a new approach? For 9 weeks, a ceasefire has let Iran dictate events in the Gulf. The regime gets to start each skirmish, shooting at U.S. forces, U.S. allies, or commercial ships, then decides when the exchange ends. Iran also has used Hezbollah to fire on Israel, only to cite the resulting fighting in Lebanon as an excuse to stall talks with the U.S. Each prior Iranian attack has sent Mr. Trump racing to de-escalate. This meant forcing ceasefires in Lebanon and then blaming Israel when Hezbollah kept on shooting or playing down Iranian fire on U.S. troops as a trifle meriting love taps in reply. Iran's large strike on the Kuwaiti's airport was not a big deal, Mr. Trump said. He said the same of Iran's Sunday strike on Israel, urging it not to reply since the missiles didn't hurt anybody. That logic leads to trouble. Only by a miracle did two U.S. pilots survive after an Iranian drone struck and burned inside their Apache helicopter near the Strait of Hormuz on Monday. Yet Mr. Trump's early reaction was to say this too, quote, it wasn't a big deal. Criticize the idea of returning to war and have the U.S. Central Command announce that its response would be proportional. CENTCOM says it hit 20 air defense targets on Tuesday and Iran fired back in the Gulf, given Israel had also hit reconstituted Iranian air defenses. The combined effort could prepare for something larger, but Mr. Trump limited Israel's strikes and previewed his own in public. When the U.S. says proportional, Iran hears weak, as we said yesterday. Mm. Offering the regime such forward guidance signals that Mr. Trump still fears a return to war. Iran may reply with greater force if he strikes again, as the president said he would do as early as Wednesday night. Mr. Trump won't want to hear it, but he has been dancing to Iran's tune. He will have to break from it or go down as losing the war politically, despite the early military gains. It's not too much to say Mr. Trump faces similar choice as the one that Bush faced in Iraq in 2006-2007. The insurgency was winning, and Mr. Bush needed to shift his strategy or accept defeat. He chose the surge that broke the insurgency, and the U.S. was able to maintain influence in Iraq in that region. Mr. Trump had hoped for Iranian concessions, but he abandoned much of his leverage by showing he would not continue a return to war. Iran's regime has taken advantage, as Mr. Trump now acknowledges. The president also said Wednesday that a U.S. secret mission since May has helped 200 ships and 100 million barrels of oil escape the Strait of Hormuz. We took out the other night, 22 ships late at night with no lights. That's why oil is $85 a barrel. That's progress and essentially a resumption of Project Freedom, while the U.S. blockade of Iranian ports imposes severe costs on the regime. But the strait is still largely closed to commercial shipping. Some 130 ships went through the Hormuz each day pre-war. So, but there you go. The way for Mr. Trump to right the ship is to go on offense, and that means more pounding Iran.
16: Yep.
14: So there you go. You know, so you can sit there and criticize the critics of the president, but the president just verified that the critics that were pro-Trump and pro-Iran were actually correct. And how do we know that? Because the president said it yesterday.
15: Well, they basically quoted the New York Post.
14: Yeah.
15: So there you have it. I mean, you and I have been looking at this. Everybody, I think some of our listeners believe we have an insider, or we're insiders at the White House, because we say something and quite often something happens the next day. But all we're doing is observing reality. That's all we're doing. This isn't hard.
14: And understanding the reality of Iran and and the Islamic jihad mentality.
15: You and I have been through this for 47 years.
14: Yeah, this isn't new stuff.
15: No.
14: And
15: I don't want to, you know, and honestly, almost like erasing everything up until recently with what he's saying about Iran and stalls and the 38 times of saying they've got a deal, and then saying, I love inflation, made you wonder if Joe Biden's back in control.
14: Yeah.
15: As if he ever were.
14: It was a bad day yesterday.
15: It wasn't
14: a good week for the president.
15: You cannot have that. Nope. And you have to go to work and complete the mission, because you can't afford to lose your base. If they're not motivated, we've seen that before. If the GOP base, the rank and file voter, is not motivated in November, if they have no confidence, they won't show up. We've seen that before. We don't want that. I want the GOP to win. And even then, if they win, you're still going to have a ton of challenges, because you're not going to have a super majority in the House or the Senate. So you have to start with the win. And you cannot piss off your base. Stop.
14: No.
15: This is national security.
14: And as we've seen, you know, and you know it, because you don't see online.
15: Right.
14: You know, and that's where, you know, the influencers.
15: Right.
14: Nobody is saying, you know, they may say now, if Trump goes back in, yeah, good, you know, good for you.
15: Right.
14: But nobody, I haven't seen one influencer. And these influencers are the cheerleaders of the president on anything that he does.
15: Right.
14: They've been completely quiet for the last week.
15: Yep.
14: Last couple of weeks, really, on Iran.
15: Right.
14: We are Red Eye Radio.
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18: Agriculture Secretary Brooke Rollins Wednesday, testifying before the Senate Agriculture Committee. She notes ethanol made from corn as a prime example of value-added, as several foreign markets have biofuel demand from consumers and regulatory objectives.
19: Sat down with some ethanol buyers in England, and as so many of these countries, whether we agree with them or not, but they have put themselves into a certain category of reaching certain numbers on carbon, etc. It is our farmers in America that will be, I believe, the most benefited from those rules around the world. We're already going to break records this year on corn exports. Ethanol exports are going to break records, but I think it's just the beginning of the opportunity.
18: I'm Rod Bain reporting for the U.S. Department of Agriculture in Washington, D.C.
15: This report brought to you by Cenex Fuels and Lubes.
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0: He's Art Carney, and I'm Gary McNamara. And look, the danger for this president, because he is the leader of the Republican Party, is when he ran, people looked at him and said, people voted for him because they said, this guy cares about the working man.
1: Yeah, right. Yeah.
0: And that's where, you know, and he cares about Americans. He cares about the, remember the whole thing. Trump relates more to the construction worker than the actual, you know, the CEOs.
1: Yep.
0: That's who he really relates to.
1: Yep.
0: And that's how he really came to prominence here. You cannot, if that's been your brand, you can't sit there and say, oh, I love the inflation.
1: You can't.
0: You just can never say those words. No matter what you say afterwards, it doesn't matter.
1: That doesn't disarm anything.
0: Right. You can't do that.
1: No.
0: And, you know, and when he's talking about ballrooms or going to Knick games, I'm going to have another rally, or what was the other one? Trying to think, what was the other one that he was talking about? You come across as going, you care more about the imagery of being president than actually what you said you wanted to do for us. That's the danger that he is creating. And I want Republicans to win, and I want Trump to be successful. None of it comes, as anybody knows, from the fact that we don't want them to be successful.
1: No, I want them to win. Right. I don't want the GOP to win to keep the GOP in power necessarily, as much as I want them to give him the power to finish his agenda on a number of things and
0: the
1: rest of his second term.
0: The whole UFC fight at the White House.
1: Yeah.
0: Stop it.
1: Yeah.
0: Stop it. Nobody gives a damn about that.
1: Right.
0: Stop it. I mean, just stop it. You're coming off. That's what I say. Stop coming off as an elitist. You did the opposite. That's how you became president the first time. You cared. You know, you cared about the success of the small guy. And now you're saying inflation doesn't matter. And look at all the things that we're doing to have fun. Stop it.
1: You have to finish on national defense. You have to finish the job. There is no half measure.
0: Yep.
1: There is no half measure. And you can't pause it because of an election. You'll lose your base.
0: Yeah.
1: You're finding that out very quickly. There's no deal to be had with Iran. None. The regime has to be gone. We need the uranium in our hands. Period. And I don't believe that's going to be a short-term thing.
0: Well,
1: because we don't know how deep the ties. We're told 4,000. It could be 10,000. It could be 100,000.
0: But in order to do that,
1: loyal to the regime.
0: In order to do that, don't you have to get rid of the regime? It's like, you know, they've already said, we've had regime change. Well, yeah, to what? The exact same thing.
1: Yeah, that's my whole point.
0: It's the exact same people. So you need to kill this level of government. If you're talking about succeeding, you had to kill the first level of government, the second, the third, the fourth, the fifth, the sixth, the seventh.
1: No, the entire regime has to be gone.
0: By stopping, as he did 10 weeks ago.
1: The loyalists rise to the top. Yep. You can't have any loyalists standing, period. You can't.
0: Because remember, your goal was unconditional surrender from them.
1: Yep.
0: He said it. We did.

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1: Hey, careful, babe. 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
0: Sorry, I didn't see him there.
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1: And he is Eric Harley, and I'm Gary McNamara. Coming up in just a minute, the gestating parent back in the news again. Coming up in just a minute.
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1: You know, we did get some great when we talked about the whole gestating parent thing. Guys, I got to go back and find it. We got some of our listeners had some great.
2: Oh yeah,
1: they had some great stuff on it. But
2: yeah,
1: it's back again.
2: Okay,
1: officials in America's most populated township are taking urgent action to stop a Democrat-backed bill in New York State that would replace mother and father with gender-neutral parental terms. The emergency resolution from Hempstead Township comes just days after the New York State Legislature passed a bill that would replace mother with the term gestating parent and father with non-gestating parent. It would also change paternity to parentage. Democrats say the measure is an effort to be more inclusive of the state's residents with non-traditional gender identities. It is now waiting action from Democrat Governor Kathy Hochul, and to show you how important that was, we played the audio cut of Hochul, about a week ago, and she just said, well, I don't know about the bill, and we'll all decide that later on, and she wouldn't answer the question.
2: You know, if you were to take this to the national level, to the federal level, that would mean that on our biggest of bombs, we'd have to change that to the gestating parent of all bombs. You couldn't call it the Moab. That it just complicates so many things.

0: nonsense. As a father of two, it was an insult to me and to my wife, Ferretti said in an interview. As soon as I learned, the first thing I did was bring my wife into our bedroom and said, look what they did up in Albany. They're eliminating the terms mother and father from state law.
1: That's not very romantic.
0: His 9-year-old daughter overheard the conversation and got upset, asking her non-gestating parent, can I still call you dad? It really hit close to home, he continued. We need to take a stand in the town of Hempstead, the largest township in America, and make sure, I'm not really sure what that means, by the way, and make sure that we make it clear, because it's been said over and over again in this article, right. The largest township in America.
1: Okay. Right.
0: And make sure that we make it clear to not just the residents of the town of Hempstead, but to residents throughout New York State, that we won't stand for this kind of woke nonsense. While the 2026 legislative session ended last week, Hochul has until the end of the year to sign the bill into law. Hochul told reporters last week, she had not yet reviewed the proposal, because this would take a lot, you know, the review of it. I mean, mother, gestating parent. Father, non-gestating parent. That's it.
1: Pretty simple.
0: I need to review this, and I need to study this, and we need to all get together with a group of my advisors and take a blah, blah, blah, blah, blah, blah, blah, blah, blah.
1: She really tries hard to walk that fence. It's not that hard.
0: See, I've known of her for a while because I'm from that area.
1: And you never have to, you know, here's the thing.
0: She may be dumber than Scott Pelley. You know, I don't want to be sexist here. You know, it's got nothing to do with, you know, whether that the fact that she's a, you know, gestating person and he's a non-gestating person,
1: or whether she's past her prime, as Don Lemon would say. We wouldn't say that.
0: Right.
1: He said it.
0: Right.
1: He asked the question one time or made a comment.
0: She's past her prime.
1: Is she past her? We wouldn't. That would be wrong. I would just say she's old.
0: By the way, that's not unfair.
1: Because
0: you just haven't thrown that at her because she's a woman. You've thrown that at me many times.
1: Yeah. You know what old people are? They're old. We call them old people.
0: Oh. Why don't you call me something else? Because the other thing I call you is you're an old person or you're dead.
1: You know, to turn it around.
0: Be happy that you're old.
1: I don't think you're past your prime. I keep hoping you get better. There's always room for improvement. Look, I don't know if she's past her prime. I know she's old.
0: Jeez, I'm older than her.
1: Yeah, how old is she?
0: 67.
1: Yeah, she's old. She's a senior. She's old. It's okay to say that. She's a senior. She's old.
0: We don't bring anything into it except
1: age.
0: The capacity of their mind.
1: She may not be past her prime. Right. I think the people of New York are hoping it gets better.
0: The supervisor said the emergency resolution in Hempstead is intended to ensure the town continues to recognize the term mother and father in its own laws and policies, regardless of whether the state measure ultimately becomes law. We're taking a stand because we will not allow woke Democrat liberals in New York State and the New York State legislature to erase a traditional family. They did not pass a law that adds language. They passed a law that erases mother and father from certain statutes under New York State law, and that is completely unacceptable. If Albany wants to add additional language to their state laws, they could have added additional language, and we would not be discussing this right now. Instead, they chose to erase mother and father and replace it, and we won't stand for that.
1: Yeah,
0: already said the resolution has garnered support among Republican lawmakers representing Nassau County, including the Assembly Minority Leader and others, which in New York State really means diddly and squat.
1: Exactly.
0: What the Republicans think.
1: Yeah.
0: In Kathy Hochul's New York, mom is now defined as gestating parent. Well, as one legislator said, the fight marks the latest cultural flashpoint involving Hempstead, a Republican-led township, of roughly, oh, no.

0: wonder. It's a township of 800,000 residents in Long Island.
1: That's the country's largest township.
0: Wow.
1: I heard.
0: Okay. All right. Now
1: I heard that on the radio a few minutes ago.
0: Well, now that impresses me. 800,000. Now that you are the largest. I don't know of another town larger than 800,000.
1: Well, shouldn't they graduate to cityship?
0: And within Nassau County, Hempstead officials previously backed measures, including a push to keep biological males from competing in girls and women's sports. So there you go.
1: All right.
0: Oh God, what idiots. But the point is, they're not going to stop, which is why we are so passionate and critical of Republicans and the administration when they do something that we believe could result in them losing in November.
1: Yeah.
0: Because the other side on the issues are insane.
1: There's so much stuff that you can put in your ads. So much material to just fill your ads. Them in their own words. All you need is an editor. A 10-year-old YouTuber could put your ads together.
0: Yeah. I'm looking at this here, said Maggie McNeely with Concerned Women for America Legislative Action Committee. It's just absurd, but also inherently dehumanizing. It reduces women to just their reproductive organs. But women are so much more than that. They are individuals with unique abilities and capabilities. And yes, motherhood is one of the greatest things that a woman can be. Being a mother is an incredible gift.
1: No, I mean, she hits it right there. That's the point. Mom isn't just about giving birth.
0: You know, I told the story last week, about a week ago, maybe a little longer than that. I talked to an old boss of mine who's a liberal, but always said I'm not a crazy liberal when I worked for him decades ago.
1: Mm-hmm.
0: And I had total editorial control and everything else. He hired me. He's the one that hired me. You know what he said? He goes, your audience likes you. That's why he hired me.
1: Yeah.
0: And this goes back a long time ago. But we got into a conversation. We don't very often. I mean, we've never really got into a political conversation, you know, since we've really worked together. And he just started egging me on about, you know, this is on, you know, messaging back and forth. And I was just, you know, playing with him, whatever. And he goes, well, what do you think? What do you think? You know, because he was saying, you know, would I vote for Tallarico over Paxton? And I said, no, I go, look, here's why I'm going to vote for a Democrat. And I laid it all out. And I put, and I think, number one, when I said identity politics is the racism of the Democratic Party, they've institutionalized racism, and the radical transgender movement is as misogynist and sexist as anything that I've ever seen in my life.
1: Mm-hmm.
0: And I said, you've basically the misogyny, and I think he really got upset. I think I really got him upset. Mm-hmm. And I told him what I don't like about Republicans and what I disagree with the administration about. Because I tell people what I believe. I don't care what party you're in.
1: Right.
0: If you're wrong, you're wrong.
1: Yeah.
0: You know, and sure, we can have the debate whether I'm right, as we always do.
1: Yeah.
0: Whether I'm right or you're right or we're both right or whatever. But the fact is, I've never seen, and I dare anybody, you know, to defend and say what the Democrats have done with the radical transgender movement isn't the most misogynist and sexist thing that has happened in this country in, I don't know, maybe 80 years when it comes to women.
1: Yeah.
0: It's absolutely horrible what they have done. It actually became the women's rights issue. But I laid out, you know, where I stand on the issues and where I disagree with both parties, but where I agree with both parties and the fact that I will still always vote Republicans because of the insanity of those issues with the Democrats. And he just goes, he wrote something, and then about an hour later, he wrote back to me. He goes, did you just cut and paste that? Because that just sounds like, you know, MAGA doctrine. And I just went, oh, my God. He's angry.
1: After all these years, he still doesn't get what you do for a living?
0: Yeah, he doesn't. No, he doesn't. I think I got to him because I accused the party that he supports of institutionalizing racism, misogyny, and sexism.
1: Mm-hmm.
0: Which is what Democrats believe they're completely against, yet it's exactly what they're for.
1: He should listen to the show.
0: Yeah, I agree.
1: We only mandate that you listen every night, the entire show every night. That's all we care about. And listen to the replay, because there may be something you miss. So listen to the podcast during the day. If you stay up all night, if you can't stay up all night, quit your job.
0: But it's right there. It reduces women to just their reproductive organs. And we've seen, like I said, the radical transgender movement is even worse than this.
1: Yeah. Right.
0: Yeah. Complete total misogyny and sexism.
1: Yep.
0: We are Red Eye Radio.
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0: We're Red Eye Radio. He's Eric Carly. I'm Gary McNamara. I see Stephen A. Smith and the president are going back and forth.
1: Yeah.
0: I added, Stephen A. Smith said the president shouldn't have gone to the New York Knicks game last week, and then boom, it's been back and forth. Trump, latest one, called him a low IQ individual and not that smart. And just for entertainment purposes, I would like to get two of them in the same room together.
1: Oh, I'd love that. I'd love that. Hey, if you can do a deal with Iranians, you could do a deal with Stephen A. Smith. Come on.
0: Yeah.
11: Oh, my gosh.
1: That would be fun.
11: Oh, gosh.
1: And where would it be?
0: He's an arrogant fool and a low IQ individual, he said, of Stephen A. Smith. I'd love that to happen. Just put both of them in a room and go.
1: Yeah.
0: That's the cage match they should have at the White House.
1: Oh, there you go.
0: Yeah.
1: Just have a big debate fest.

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7: President Trump continues to insist a deal to end the war with Iran could be signed before the end of the weekend. Posting to social media Saturday, a deal scheduled to get signed tomorrow. And he writes immediately after it's signed, the Strait of Hormuz is open to all. That contradicts a statement from Iran's foreign ministry, however, which indicates no time frame for the signing of any deal. Trump writes, hopefully the process will work out quickly and smoothly, but if it doesn't, he warns, we have the ultimate alternative. Game 5 of the NBA Finals was another nail-biting battle between New York's Knicks and the San Antonio Spurs. And as we hear from Jonathan O'Halloran, the Knicks won the battle 94-90 in San Antonio.
8: For the first time since 1973, the New York Knicks have won the NBA Finals. Jalen Brunson was named Finals MVP with 45 points in a thrilling come-from-behind victory. The Knicks trailed by 16 at one point Saturday night, but went on to outscore the Spurs by 11 in the fourth quarter. Mikal Bridges added 14 more to help the Knicks win it. Mayor Zoran Mamdani announcing the Knicks will have their championship parade down the Canyon of Heroes on Thursday. In New York, I'm Jonathan O'Halloran.
7: The Stanley Cup final continues today. The Hurricanes are just one win away from their first title since 2006 after taking down the Vegas Golden Knights in Game 5 from Raleigh last week, 4-2. The Canes hold a 3-2 lead in that best-of-seven series.
9: The AI company Anthropic has now disabled customer access to its AI model Mythos after the government ordered it to suspend all use by foreign nationals. That's according to a statement from Anthropic Friday evening. The broad order regarding Anthropic's Mythos 5 and Fable 5 models is one of the furthest-reaching actions the government's taken in response to the capabilities of an AI model. The move is the latest in a series of Trump administration actions targeting the company. I'm Scott Car.
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9: President Trump is set to attend the G7 summit in Europe this coming week. He's set to arrive in Paris Monday, where he'll hold talks with French President Emmanuel Macron and participate in a working dinner with G7 leaders. He has talks scheduled with many Middle Eastern leaders the following day, along with a working session that includes Ukrainian President Volodymyr Zelensky. Wednesday brings another round of meetings, including with the Prime Minister of India, and as the summit winds down, meeting with the heads of several global tech companies. President Trump's name is no longer on the Kennedy Center for the Performing Arts in Washington. Lisa Carton has the latest.
11: An official at the center told a federal judge Saturday that all references to Trump inside, outside, and on its website have been removed in compliance with the court's order. Crews began removing the lettering from the building 6 months after a board handpicked by the president approved adding his name to the iconic performing arts venue. The change comes after an appeals court denied the Kennedy Center's request for a pause Friday night. I'm Lisa Carton.
9: Team USA is off to a winning start at the FIFA World Cup games. We get more from Lisa Taylor.
12: The Americans defeated Paraguay 4-1 in their first match of the tournament from SoFi Stadium in Los Angeles. Fans were thrilled as they watched the U.S. score more than they ever have in a World Cup game.
13: It was so awesome. The fans, the crowd, the venue, the players were amazing.
12: The Stars and Stripes will take on Australia next week in Seattle and wrap up the group stage against Turkey on June 25th. The United States has never won the World Cup. I'm Lisa Taylor.
9: A U.S. fighter jet crashed Saturday afternoon in the mountains of Yakima County, Washington, sparking a wildfire. Officials with the Marine Corps say the pilot was able to eject and suffered only minor injuries. They say the mishap happened during a routine training mission near Rimrock Lake, about 50 miles southeast of Seattle. I'm Scott Carr.
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0: show. But the Secure America Act provides $38 billion to ICE, $26 billion to Border Patrol to ensure these critical law enforcement agencies have the necessary resources to do their jobs, protecting our borders and getting criminal aliens out of the country.
1: Yay!
0: And starting on day one of my administration, we took the most dangerous, unsafe, violent, and open border people out of this country. We got them out.
2: Sucks to be you, don't it, Democrats? It's fantastic. Yeah, you know, whenever you go to the convenience store, I always forget the ICE. Donald Trump did not forget the ICE. No, no, no. ICE is well-funded. Thank you very much. And there's nothing Democrats can do about it. Oh, yeah, and then on top of that, you've also got a Nazi as a senatorial candidate in the state of Maine. A Nazi is it. And by the way, I am absolutely thrilled that Graham Platner is the candidate for Maine. It is. Remember when Kamala Harris was named the candidate and Democrats didn't have a choice for either Joe Biden or Kamala Harris? Remember that? You Democrats didn't have a choice in the election in 2024? Yeah, I got on the air the next day and I laughed out loud. I said, this is going to be a cakewalk. We're going to clean her clock. And trust me, if anybody's clock needed to be cleaned, it was hers because, you know. Anyway, and then they got James Tallarico in Texas who's denying everything, denying that he's a vegan, denying that he thinks God is non-binary. Denying that he wants children to change their genders. It is remarkable. It is remarkable. By the way, welcome to the show. Please come inside. I was off yesterday. I'm going to be off tomorrow. It's kind of weird. All right. I got a lot of stuff going on. I had to take a day yesterday and I won't tell you why. It's not a sex change operation. I'll tell you that. And then tomorrow I'm going on a trip with listeners, with our anchor station WCBM to Gettysburg. And we're going to go see the battlefields and whatnot and witness, if you've never been to Gettysburg, it is just a remarkable, remarkable place. So we're going there tomorrow. Then I'll be back on Friday, and then I'm going to be on all next week and all of that. But anyway, glad to have you here. Thanks for joining me today. We have a jam-packed show. I've been doing show prep to the last minute here. I mean, literally just doing, if you could have seen it before the stream started, just still putting stuff in here. We got hearings for the Southern Poverty Law Center. We got hearings for Act Blue. Act Blue was on Capitol Hill. And Act Blue, of course, is a Democrat fundraising organization that is corrupt as the day is long. And the head of the Act Blue is just pleading the fifth on everything when asked about millions and millions of donors from foreign countries toward Democrats. She suddenly decided to no longer have the gift of gab, and so she's pleading the fifth. Just a lot of great stuff happening. The feces is hitting the fan. We wanted this to happen for years. We are asking for what was originally called retribution. Now we're just asking for justice, and it's coming. It's finally coming. It's coming to Tim Roots and Keith Ellison. Got a report from the House Judiciary that shows that Keith Ellison and Tim Roots knew about all the fraud from 2019 and covered it up and went after whistleblowers. And let's hope, I'm thinking of the two of them, I'm thinking the orange will kind of tend to wash out Tim Roots because, you know, he's super white. Might look good on Keith Ellison, though. And Ilhan Omar, who cares? Just denaturalize and deport her the hell out of the country. How does that sound? How does that sound? I think it sounds pretty cool. Let's talk about Graham Platner this morning. He was on talking to Mika Brzezinski. And he assured Mika Brzezinski, I mean, and this has got to be kind of a little rough for interview for her, I would think, considering he had a Nazi tattoo on his chest and he bragged it about. He called it his little Toten cough to his ex-girlfriend. Not sure if it was the one that he locked in the closet to calm her down and, you know, all of that, because, you know, he's an abusive, a person. I'll just call him a person. And he's, a Nazi, and he likes to pleasure himself in public porta-potties. And, well, by the way, he also has an oyster farm. He's only made $5,000. Only $5,000. That's supposedly his living. Actually, you know how he makes his living? $4,800 in disability payments from the VA. That's the guy. completely broke, borrowed $200,000 from his daddy to buy a house, and sells oysters to his mom, and has only made $5,000 selling oysters. Oh, my God. It's so glorious. It is just so gosh darn glorious. It is this thing. But here's Mika Brzezinski talking to Graham Plattner, because he won last night overwhelmingly, which is fantastic. Fantastic. I'll give you my prediction about what's going to happen in just a second here. But here is Graham Plattner with Mika Brzezinski assuring her there is nothing left.
1: You say there's nothing out there that could be concerning. And this may seem a little bit rich.
3: There's nothing out there. I just want to make this clear. There's nothing out there that's actually concerning. People will make everything seem very concerning because that's what people do in politics.
2: You know what he just did there? He admitted there's more stuff out there. He just admitted that more feces is going to hit the fan. And a lot more things are going to come out because Republicans have been sitting on it. They knew that he was going to become the candidate, which is fantastic because the governor of Maine pulled out of the race and left this fool, right? So they're sitting on this stuff. There's a lot of stuff coming. They put out just enough, and they didn't even put it out. I mean, the New York Times went and found these women. These women came forward and talked about what an abusive a-hole he is and how he knew exactly what the Totenkopf tattoo was about. And I mean, honestly, wow, if that's not enough for you as a Democrat to go, I don't think I want to vote for this guy, then you, I mean, how much did you sell your soul for? Because wow. I told you the death of the Democrat Party in a death spiral to hell. Was I right? Just real quick, anybody want to agree that maybe Graham Plattner, a guy who had a Nazi tattoo, which generally would say, hey, kind of down with the Nazis, and he knew what a Totenkopf was, so down with the SS and the Jews being put into gas chambers and stuff. I'm just saying, just because that's what they did. And he proudly sported the tattoo for 20 years. And then, of course, he likes to pleasure himself in bathrooms. Oh, and he has a kick profile where he put, pictures of himself in a towel to pick up young women. Some of them, maybe, who knows, I don't know, but a lot of younger women, like illegal women, 13 to 24 years old, are on the site. Obviously, 13 to 18 would be the illegal. And he says that, there are some text messages out there. We're going to find out that. Maybe that's some of the stuff that the GOP is sitting on. But regardless, that's your candidate. Oh, my God, it's fantastic. Meanwhile, James Talarico's been very happy in the shadows, covering up his nonsensical rantings as a supposed pastor saying God is non-binary and there are six genders, and being a vegan and saying that children could change their genders or should change their genders. I mean, he's a bat guano soy boy from hell running in Texas. So you got your two candidates there. And I couldn't be happier. There could not be worse candidates for the Democrat Party running for Senate. There could not, and they pale by comparison to Ken Paxton and Susan Collins. They pale by, I should say, Susan Collins and Ken Paxton pale by comparison to Graham Plattner and James Talarico, because they are bat guano crazy. Last night, Graham Plattner delivered an address in front of a bunch of women who clearly are like the Manson family women. You know, even though this guy is just a creep supreme, for all of the reasons I just told you, these women were intentionally put behind him. And they're like the Manson family followers. And there's Charlie up there, and instead of a swastika carved on his forehead, he has a tattoo on his chest, Totenkopf skull and crossbones, representing the SS, who of course killed all the Jews in the death camps. So I think that's a pretty good comparison. So the Manson family women, the Manson followers. Here is Graham Plattner saying, I don't even know what this is about, talking about grace.
4: Grace is not inevitable, but here in Maine, sometimes it feels like it is. And that is something I will never take for granted. Yes. It is a mighty gift, and one that I am committed to extending outwards.
2: There is nothing about him that says grace. What about this guy says grace? He said of the guy Green Beret who was shot up, he says, the mother effer deserved it. Is that graceful? Is a kick profile, is that graceful? I mean, he's the opposite of grace. My God in heaven, he's the opposite of grace. Oh, I'm telling you guys, I'm telling you. Overwhelm the left with joy, patriotism, and faith. They are so out of their minds, they are willing to vote for these two individuals who are absolutely laughable. As far as Plattner is concerned, if he makes it till November, and I'm not counting on that, he will be summarily crushed by Susan Collins. If he makes it to November, and right now that is a gigantic, gigantic if. On the way, biggest names in Democrat politics in Congress are not willing to give Graham Plattner their endorsement all of a sudden. Like I said, if he makes it to November, and I'm doubting he will, we've got that. Your phone calls at 800-922-6680. This is the Rob Carson Show.
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0: The Democrats, they have the worst policy of anybody. I watched that thug that's up in Maine. He's a thug. And they're trying to make excuses for him. I mean, he's worse than any human being that's ever run for office,
2: yeah.
0: Probably.
2: Yeah, that's pretty bad.
0: I don't know him. I don't want to say bad, but I just look. I mean, wow. Nobody's ever had a record like that. And you'll have Schumer. He goes crazy over this or that or Epstein. This guy. Why aren't they talking about him? He said, well, we don't know. This guy's got a rap sheet. I've never seen anything like it. He's a thug. I know thugs. I had to deal with thugs.
2: Yeah, yeah.
0: I built a lot of buildings. I dealt with the toughest people on earth. I dealt with worse than thugs. This guy's a thug.
2: So. I love it. Graham Plattner, of course, is who Donald Trump is talking about. He won the Maine primary last night, and it's a gift to Republicans. It is a gift from Republicans. Never forget there is not enough money that can be spent to make this man look good and decent. And of course, you combine that with a massive effort to make elections free and fair by our Justice Department and Harmeet Dhillon. It's going to be real hard for the Democrat Party to push this jackass over the finish line with James Tallarico. Here is Josh Hawley being asked about Tallarico and Plattner.
18: Yeah, no, but I tell you what, he's going to fit right in with all the other Senate Democrats. I heard one of them say the other day, Jesse, that if you think biological men shouldn't be playing in women's sports, you favor Jim Crow. So, you know, I mean, that's what we're dealing with here. This guy is going to be par for the course. And I look at the Plattner campaign. I mean, wow. That has got to be the weirdest campaign I have ever seen in my life. And from what I'm told, it's going to get way weirder.
2: Yeah,
18: I mean, it's just, you cannot get more of a circus atmosphere than the Democrats have going right now. Trump has totally broke them. This is who they're nominating to these Senate seats are these kind of candidates. It is wild.
2: Do you know why they're getting these men? Because real men, fathers, husbands, men with common sense, they want nothing to do with this Democrat Party. Soy boy radical Marxists, little limp-wristed soy boys, they're the ones who are Democrats. That's who they've got. And the only ones they could come up with who would actually run for office is a guy who says he's an oyster farmer who's made $5,000, is on full-time disability. How are you a senator on full-time disability? And he had to ask his daddy for $200,000 to buy a house. And he has a kick profile attracting young girls. And he was abusive to his ex-lovers. My God, there were lovers of this guy. What the hell? I mean, honestly, I mean, I look at my Match.com profile. I'm not getting any bites. I'm like, how bad are things out there? My God in heaven. That said, I canceled it. I canceled my Match.com membership. It's like fishing without bait on the hook. I don't even know. Obviously, they're not biting. I'll just tell you that. That said, not that I really care. I really actually don't care right now, to be quite honest. That said, that's your Democrat Party. That's what they got. But here's old Bernie Sanders. You know, I got to tell you, Bernie Sanders and Chuck Schumer are Jews. And, I mean, they would be there. They'd say, officer, they're hiding behind the bookcase. That's Bernie Sanders and Chuck Schumer. That's it. And Frank, she's right over there. You can hear her breathing. Yeah, she's right. Go. I'm not screwing around. You do not, as a person of Jewish persuasion, support somebody like this unless, I mean, you are so drunk, stupid with power or whatever. I mean, it is a bloody shame. It is very clear they have no connection to their faith at all or God at all. Here's Bernie Sanders, Hakeem Jeffries, and whatnot, defending Plattner.
19: I don't know what is true or not true. He denies it, but what
2: he had a Totenkopf tattoo, you moron, and he knew it.
19: What I do know is that there are people in the United States Senate right now who are not saints.
20: Obviously, there's
2: no, there aren't. No, but they're about to have one if Graham Plattner wins, and he's not going to.
20: A lot in that.
2: I say, oh my gosh, this is fantastic.
20: Behavior that's really challenging. It's hard to stomach. If the choice on the ballot is between that and a senator who's voted to take health care away from millions of
2: people. I mean, honestly, the senator who's voted to take health care. No, she didn't. Susan Collins did not. That's a lie. But you're saying that is worse than a Nazi with a kick profile who's abused women. Okay, okay.
20: Americans.
2: Wow.
20: That's the situation that we have to weigh.
2: Oh, my God. Oh, my. And you've already weighed in. You will vote for anything if it can win. You will vote for anything. You would vote for the devil himself. I mean it. You would vote for Satan if Satan were running and you thought he could get a seat in the Senate.
21: Happen to believe all women.
22: I haven't followed these allegations closely, but what I have said is that violence against women in any way, shape, or form is unacceptable.
2: So he's trying to straddle it here. And it's this is going to blow up so deliciously in their faces. So you have no idea how deliciously this is going to blow up in their faces. Here is Chris Coons. No, let's do Mark Warner. Mark Warner over the weekend, he was very distracting. And he's like, I got to focus on my race and, you know, leave it up to the voters of Maine. That's what they say. And we're going to leave it up to the voters of Maine. Instead of saying, I really don't think it's a good idea that we got a Nazi who abuses women and has a kick profile. I don't think it's such a good thing.
23: Now that voters in Maine have selected Plattner despite those controversies, will you endorse him?
24: Listen, I have said as this controversy came out that, you know, the voters of Maine ought to decide.
2: Yeah, it's the voters
24: of
2: Maine.
24: I am focused. I'm up for re-election this year myself. I'm focused on my own race. I hope the Democrats take back the Senate.
2: Wow.
24: And that path probably goes to Maine. But I'm focused on.
2: See, he's willing. He's like, okay, it's no big deal. I mean, I'm focused on my race over here. I don't care. It could be Satan. Doesn't matter because I'm working on my race over here.
24: My own race at this point.
23: Do you think he'll cost Democrats a chance to retake the Senate?
24: Mm-hmm. I do wish this, that if Mr. Plattner feels that he could, and I've never met him, if he could, you know, disprove some of these accusations, I think that would be important. But I'm not gonna go.
2: But it won't make a difference.
24: And weigh in on race after race after race. I got to get rehired in Virginia.
2: Oh my God! What a weasel! My God, he is a weasel. Weasel Supreme. Holy crap. That's spectacular. Here's Adam Gray, Democrat Adam Gray. He's not willing to answer on whether he's going to endorse Plattner.
25: Do you support Graham Plattner? Do you think he's a good representation of the Democratic Party?
2: Listen to the distraction. Ready?
26: Of course they're trying to make that part of the race, right? I mean, they don't want to talk about inflation.
2: Inflation,
26: they don't
2: yeah,
26: want to talk
2: sure.
26: About what this war in Iran has done to fuel prices. They want to say, well, what about this candidate? What about that? You know, every day when we tune into your network or any other network, we see panels of folks doing the whataboutism. What about that? What about that?
2: What about electing a Nazi? You cool with that?
26: You're part of this. You're part of that. What I'm saying is let's actually get focused on making people's lives better, right?
2: You've offered nothing. You have no platform other than we hate Donald Trump and everything that Donald Trump does is bad no matter how good it is. That's your party. And now you're trying to make it seem like Donald Trump bringing manufacturing back and closing the southern border and, you know, peace in the Middle East and peace treaties around the world and the beautification of Washington, D.C. and Memphis and I don't know, murder rate being the lowest in 126 years. Somehow he's worse than a Nazi with a kick profile who pleasures himself in porta potties. Okay, go with that. Coming up, a special guest. Don't go anywhere. Hey guys, it's Rob Carson with another great deal from Birch Gold. 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Everything's expensive right now. How am I going to buy gold? 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

0: research. Lyndon Baines Johnson said it best. I'll have these N-words. Old Democrat for the next, 200 years? He said something like that. And when you have a party that is promoting everything that this book, the Bible, goes against, at a certain point, people are just like, oh, this is crazy. Multiple genders? What is that? I can't even discipline my children anymore because you want to take my children away from me? What is that? You saying my wife should lead the home and not me? What is that? I can cut my genitals off and I could become a woman? What is that?
1: You know, a while back I found this wonderful panel that was being hosted by a woman who I'd never met before, Kathy Barnett. She's got a show. I didn't even know it was a weekend show. I knew it was on WPHC in Philadelphia. And I started running these sound clips from her because I thought, dang it, this is what's happening. This is what's happening in the black community. This is why the SCOTUS decision a couple weeks ago eliminating racial gerrymandering districts, which, by the way, are in America's inner cities, which are, there's commonality about all of them, poverty, high crime, terrible schools, dependence, grievance, and generally a Planned Parenthood on a street named after a civil rights leader. All of those things. And Democrats are in charge of them. So I'm like, this is amazing. This woman is amazing. And then I go to the Talkers Convention. The second time I've been to the Talkers Convention, first time they didn't even know who I was. They were asking me to serve them drinks. They had no idea who I was. Then this time is when not so much. And I see this Kathy Barnett and over standing over there, and I went, Kathy Barnett, I think it scared the hell out of her, to be quite honest. And then we got to know each other. And that's why she's on the Newsmax hotline right now, and that's why I'm welcoming the great Kathy Barnett. Hello.
2: Hello, Rob. How are you?
1: I'm glorious. I want to start with, I walked up to you at the Talkers Convention, and I saw your name tag, and I said, oh, my God, I've been sharing your stuff on my show. And you said that your stuff kind of just blew up all of a sudden.
2: You're the reason why it blew up. And I finally met the man. That was such an exciting interview, and I felt that people would resonate with four black men just walking off the street of Philadelphia and sitting down having a conversation about why they're no longer voting Democrat and why they're so open and receptive to what Donald Trump has to say. I thought that would be interesting. And then the numbers started coming in, and then I met you and you told me that you debuted it many times. And I was like, okay, you're the reason why. So thank you.
1: Well, I also told you, and listen, there's a reason why particularly black men are leaving the Democrat Party. It's because they have soy boys like James Tallarico and insane Nazis like Graham Blattner, which, by the way, I consider both those candidates to be a gift from God. They could not have found worse candidates. Do you agree?
2: I mean, absolutely. However, you know, I've been out there with our voting public, so... You know, like, I mean, yes, they should be a gift that keeps on giving to us, you know, we got some issues and the messaging and all of that.
1: Well, I'm confident. I think it's wonderful. I don't think Plattner's going to last to November, to be quite honest, and by then it'll be too late for somebody stepping in. That said, I think, and I told you this at the Talkers, I said one of the reasons why black guys like Donald Trump is he's dope. And he is. Who the hell? I mean, you look at any hip-hop video, Donald Trump is a hip-hop video. He's got a gorgeous wife. He's got buildings with his name on it. He's got a private jet. He rides everywhere in a limousine. My God, are you kidding me? And he's masculine.
2: He is walking, talking testosterone. He is unapologetic. There is nothing feminine about him. He's decisive. He says what he thinks. And that's very... attractive. You know, I mean, it's not just my opinion. Like I said, I invited these four black men across generations to come in and to have a

0: over 70 years, but in order to vote for a Republican, it is very specifically Donald Trump. Donald Trump is what is interesting to the black community, the Hispanic community, not so much the Republican Party. So I think the Republican Party has opportunities to figure that out and to start modifying.
1: Well, you know, I mean, listen, does it get more masculine than a dang MMA fight on the White House grounds in a cage? Dear God in heaven, it's friggin' glorious. It's just glorious. But you know, I've noticed over the years, fathers have been marginalized. We're always made fun of in commercials. We don't know how to microwave a hot dog. We look like idiots in sitcoms and all of this. But black men are marginalized. Black men are marginalized. And with that comes a lack of pride. And I'm not talking about the rainbow pride. I'm talking about pride as a man. And a lot of times they are sperm donors. They're sperm donors and they're marginalized. And I think they're sick and damn tired of it. They're proud and they're strong and they want to be fathers and they want to be husbands and they want to be godly men. I know this. I had a great barbecue with a whole bunch of brothers over a couple weeks ago and I just hung out with them. We had cigars and all of them are Trump voters. All of them were Trump voters.
0: I mean, it really is a thing. And I saw it before it became mainstream and everyone was talking about it. I saw it back in 2022 when I was running my own senatorial campaign against Dr. Oz and many others. And I'm traveling across the state of Pennsylvania, and I would go into predominantly black communities and just start having conversations. And I saw it there, like this awakening, like being becoming more skeptical to the narrative. Black people are often told that if you're black, you must vote Democrat. I could see a skepticism towards that narrative. And so, and now over the years, we are where we are, and I'm loving it. I'm so very grateful that
1: Kathy, I've been talking about this. This has been one of the guiding lights of my career on the radio for, God, it's been 36 freaking years. 36 years I've been talking about a young generation of black men in America's inner cities. And living in absolute hopelessness and squalor and no good schools and violence and all of this. And I have prayed every dang day that they would be delivered from this. And we've seen two generations go. And I'm just tired of it. I'm just tired of it. I want to see some light here. I'm a Gen Xer. I grew up and we watched Schoolhouse Rock and we watched Roots and we watched The Jeffersons and we watched All in the Family. And we didn't think about it. I had a friend who was my Jordan Nelson. He's a black guy who worked with my dad. My dad was a World War II veteran. They come out to the farm in Iowa. And you know, we didn't think about color. But the Democrat Party, particularly under Barack Obama, really worked to divide us. And look what it's gotten. Look what it's gotten to the inner city black community. Look what it's done to the black nuclear family.
0: Oh yeah, absolutely. You look at any measurement that measures anything positive, black men specifically are always at the bottom of that list. Yeah. How does that happen consistently? Yeah. I don't care what you're measuring. Go look at any kind of reporting. You see that. And again, it is an awakening. You're absolutely right about Obama. I mean, like there was, I mean, Vivek and I used to talk about it all the time, is that racism was, I mean, to the extent that you can stomp out hate, it was essentially a non-issue in this country until Obama came on the scene.
1: By the way, Barack Obama's whiter than me.
0: Okay,
1: I'm not. I'm not kidding. I grew up in poverty. My father left me when I was 7. I mean, I can go on and on. He grew up in the Punahou school, smoking weed in the Chum Gang in Hawaii. For God's sake, he rides a bike side saddle. Okay, I mean, unbelievable. Listen, Kathy, I want to take a break. I want to talk about the miraculous thing that happened between us at the Talkers Convention, which was unexpected. It was unexpected and glorious. I want to share that on the other side of the break. More with Kathy Barnett. She's marvelous. She's on WPHT. She's got this wonderful book, too. I'll mention this. Nothing to Lose, Everything to Gain, Being Black and Conservative in America. More with this on the other side. You don't want to go anywhere. You don't want to go anywhere. This is the Rob Carson Show. Hey, guys, it's Rob Carson with another great deal from Birch Gold. Buy some gold, put some silver in your pocket. I know what you're thinking. Everything's expensive right now. How am I going to buy gold? Pull your head out of the sand. One thing you can control right now that doesn't cost you anything out of pocket is diversifying your retirement savings. Birch Gold will help you convert an old 401k from a previous employer or an IRA into a physical IRA in gold you know, something that's a hedge against inflation. And listen to this right now. 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
6: In the 1970s, we voted for the Democratic Party. We saw no change. Okay, you look at North Philadelphia, a great example of it. You had factories over there. There were people that had jobs, and then the jobs left. And then what did the Democrats do? Did they ever bring more jobs? No. The crime went up. People got locked up, and it got worse. We had more of our young men growing up in homes with no fathers and everything else. So people, I think, really got tired of being lied to.
0: Yeah, 100%. And I told Kathy Barnett, our guest Kathy Barnett from WPHT Radio, also wrote in this book called Nothing to Lose, Everything to Gain, Being Black and Conservative in America. I told her that the Democrat Party used to promise the black people the sun, the moon, and the stars until election day. Then they'd get up after they got the vote and leave some money on the dresser. They're just not leaving money on the dresser anymore. I've been saying that for a couple of years, Kathy.
7: Yeah, I mean, like, that is so heartbreaking, but it is so true. How else can you describe it?
0: Yeah, and they cry racism, racism, racism, racism, so you will stop your criticism. That's
7: and just operate in your emotion. But again, black people, and when I say black people, I'm primarily talking about black men are waking up to this narrative and beginning to ask questions.
0: Why not black women? What's up with black women? I mean, what's going on there? Because there is a divide.
7: It's a hard nut to crack. Like, we're a hard nut to crack, right? Yeah, and it's going to take some time, right? I mean, like, the government has been telling them since the late 60s that we will be your baby's daddy, right?
0: Yes.
7: You don't need a man.
0: Yes.
7: We will pay your rent.
0: Yes.
7: We will pay your light bill. We'll give you food. We'll give you a gas card. We'll even give you free internet. We will do everything, right?
0: Yep.
7: You are married to us. And so it's really hard to break that link. And then you have feminism who tells the other half of black women, you go girl, right? Black girl magic. You can do all things. You don't need a man.
0: Yeah.
7: And it is just been proven time and time again that it's so detrimental, not just to the black community, but to all communities, right?
0: Yeah,
7: there's something really particular about these bad ideas rushing through the black community like a California wildfire. It just destroys everything.
0: I think this SCOTUS decision was the Berlin Wall for inner city America. That said, I want to talk about what happened this weekend.
7: Yeah.
0: It's going to be hard for me to talk about. The director of Newsmax audio and podcasting is a wonderful man named Ralph Renzi. I got to know him over the weekend, and he said, "Rob, would you mind coming over here real quick?" And he's, you know, brought me to you, and he says, "Rob, would you share the circumstance? Would you mind sharing the circumstance of your adoption?" And I said, "Well, Kathy, I was given up for adoption because my mother was raped." And you said, "Go ahead."
7: Yeah, my mother was also raped. I am a byproduct of rape. She was 11 years old when I was conceived. You know, I had amazing grandparents who came alongside my mother, and they saw value in my life. And, you know, when I was on the campaign trail and when the question would come up, I never really led with the question because I'm sure you can attest it's a very personal and private you know, journey that we're walking on. But I used to say to people all the time, I saw my grandmother once sign her name with an X. She couldn't even spell out her name. And yet she looked at what was happening, what was growing in my mother's womb, and she saw value in my life.
0: You know, we embraced and we wept.
7: We did. It was so, it caught me by surprise.
0: I didn't expect it. I haven't cried since the weekend I found out, and I went into a spare bedroom with a box of wine, and I drank myself to near death for 72 hours, and that was the last time I've wept about it. But
7: honestly, I think that's what I'm like. My heart connected. I could see the pain, the journey for me, the shame of, I never thought I had shame, right? Because I didn't do anything. I'm a baby. I'm there. I didn't do anything wrong. And yet when, you know, in our culture, when you decide you're going to start speaking about it, I felt a tinge of shame. But nonetheless, the moment you said it to me and I affirmed it in my own life, I don't know. It was just something within my heart just to feel like that pain, that empty, that void, that I don't know, and we just collapsed in each other's arms.
0: It's one of the top 10 moments of my life. I don't know how to explain it.
7: Now I feel emotional about it. You know, like, we tend to have these conversations as if it's not attached to a human life. And look at you. You're so, when you met me in the hallway, you know, you were like, "I'm playing your video." And I just saw life. And I saw joy and I saw happiness. This is before I knew about your genesis. And it's just, and it connected with me. We had a moment even there before we knew about how we were both conceived. It's just that sense of joy and happiness and gratitude for every breath I get to take. I'm so grateful someone saw value in our lives. And
0: you and I are here to spread joy. You and I are here to We are not just here as entertainers. We are here to witness. We are here to change things. I say spread joy and patriotism and faith. And I know it's serendipitous that I ran into you. I believe it from the bottom of my heart, girl. I know there's a reason why I met you.
7: I'm so grateful. I mean, and even the testimony that night when I got home, all I could say was, wow.
0: I know.
7: Had to go through for the two of us to be here, for you to stumble upon my video even before knowing
0: me.
7: I don't take any of these things for granted. I'm very grateful for you.
0: Listen, we got to go, but you're going to be a regular guest. Just get used to it. You better get used to it. You're going to be a regular guest on this show.
7: But, blessings, my friend.
0: Oh, I swear to God in heaven. God bless you. Thank you so much for being who you are. Where can people follow you and learn more about you?
7: Oh my God, I'm everywhere videos.
0: I know you are.
7: On Odyssey, on Twitter, on YouTube at Kathy Barnett. Find me, like me, subscribe. Let's have a conversation.
0: All right, God bless you. We'll talk again soon, Kathy. I appreciate you sharing coming on the show today. Let's take a break and come back. This is The Rob Carson Show.
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That was something else. Wasn't that something else? You know, when I went to the Talkers Convention 6 years ago, I was still drinking. And I had, I was wearing these sleeves on my ankles to compress the swelling because I had edema. I had edema. My ankles were huge. Isn't that weird? Isn't that crazy to know that I had pulmonary edema? And I was a shell of who I am. And then I went back and I was just talking to Michael Harrison. He put this thing together and he's a very nice man. Tim McVeigh. Oklahoma City. Mike McVeigh is a guy who's a consultant. I've known him for many years. And Michael said, "Ben, you just spread joy." And I'm like, "Well, I'm hearing this from the guy who heads up Talkers Magazine, Michael Harrison, saying that I spread joy." And I'm going to do my best to do that. Rush Limbaugh. When you ask Rush Limbaugh what he was, he would say, "I'm an entertainer." That was number one. He was an entertainer. He became much more. He became obviously much more. I'm an entertainer with an educated opinion, and I've got some pretty good common sense, and I have some pretty good insights, and I've got a lot of life experience. I've been through a mother bleeper of a life. I have been through a lot of stuff, and it has brought me to this moment, and it has brought us to this moment together in Washington, D.C. I'm in Washington, D.C. I moved to Washington, D.C. even up to this last year. I was struggling. I got to put my stuff in my studio in a U-Haul and pull it behind my Bronco. And left all of my belongings behind, essentially. Everything from 30 years of marriage, left it behind, moved to Washington, D.C. because I needed to be here for this moment, and I needed to bring you here. And we are going to change a lot of things. I said when I moved to D.C. I was going to make a noise that no one could ignore. And look what's happened. In 10 months, I'm top 10 political commentary podcast in America, top 42 news, and out of 4.8 million podcasts, I'm number 250. And then things like Kathy Barnett happen, and I realize that I'm on the right path. Thanks for walking with me. Hour number two of the Rob Carson Show is next. You do not want to miss a single minute of it.

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4: 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I am your host, Steve Summers. Before we jump in today, let me take a step back because I remember this conversation like it was yesterday. I was talking to Dr. Neil Levin just a few years ago, and I asked him, I said, Dr. Levin, if you were stuck on a desert island, what key nutrients would you take? Because, you know, it's confusing for us. There are so many vitamins out there. What is the most important one? If you're like me, I don't want to take 10 to 20 pills a day. I just don't. So anyway, Dr. Levin said, Steve, we're working on this. A few years went by, and folks, here we are today. And on the show to talk with us about that, Dr. Neil Levin is here. 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Dr. Levin, I remember that conversation. I do. Welcome back to the show.
5: You know, that's funny. I remember that conversation as well, and you weren't the only one who had asked me that. I've had so many patients over the years ask me just about that. Doc, you know, if you were stuck on a desert island and you could only have one thing, what would it be? Or, Doc, I'm giving them five or six formulas. Doc, I just want one thing. And this super pill is the answer to that question. I brought that question back to Purity Products and I said, look, this is getting unruly. I mean, I'm giving my patients a multi. I'm giving them fish oil and krill oil. If they're over 45, they need the CoQ10. Mm-hmm. All the multis are underpowered in terms of vitamin D. So I'm giving them vitamin D. The B12s and all these multis are wrong. Folks over 50, 60 can't absorb it. I'm giving them a B12.
4: Right.
5: And it was getting, they're walking out of here with a bag of pills and they're rolling their eyes at me. So I said to Purity, I'm like, guys, we got to come up with one super formula is what I called it. And they came back, it took them about a year to do it.
4: Wow.
5: And they came back with the super pill. And this is the answer. When I have somebody that says, I just want one thing.
4: Right.
5: This is what I give them, Steve, because this is the multivitamin. I'm talking about a world-class multivitamin. So this is your krill oil. It's your fish oil. It's your CoQ10. This has got as much lutein, Steve, as an eye formula. A full 10 milligrams of a very high-end lutein. It's got the astaxanthin for the eyes. Wow. Steve, there's 2,000 international units of vitamin D. This has got the right B12 for folks in their 50s, 60s, 70s to give them that energy that they want. This is the answer. If you're only going to take one thing, hands down, the super pill is it.
4: Well, I remember the conversation very well. And to be fair, it had to have been one of those ding light bulb moments, right? I mean, this is actually huge because there is no other multivitamin on the market, at least I know of, that does this.
5: Yeah. There is none. And, you know, it's like, what do you need to take? Let's check the boxes. What do people have to take? You have to take an omega-3, whether it's fish oil or krill oil.
4: Check.
5: I like both because that's just critical for brain health and heart health, visual health. It makes your skin look great. It makes all the cells of the body work effectively. According to a recent study, 98% of us are low in omega-3s, you must take an omega-3. That's right. In here. You have to take vitamin D. If you're above Atlanta, let's say, you have to take vitamin D because for the whole winter, you're not making any. And then if you slather on the sunscreen in the summer, you're still not making any. And vitamin D is critical for everything. It signals to a tenth of the human genome. It's important for muscle health, eye health, immune health, brain health, happy mood. You want to feel good. It's your vitamin D. You got to get that in there. The average multi, Steve, is going to give you 400 international units. That's a joke. The super pill has a full 2,000 international units.
4: That's huge.
5: Of vitamin D.
4: That's huge.
5: A meaningful dose.
4: Yeah.
5: And the list goes on and on. It's 100 milligrams of CoQ10. It's the right B12. So what I hear from my patients, let's say they come in on a Monday and they're, you know, have some neck pain or back pain. I want to see them again later in the week. They come in and they're like, wow, doc, this makes a difference. This isn't like a regular multi where you take it and you hope it's going to work.
4: Right.
5: This is like, wow, I feel better. Once people start on the super pill, this is just something they get over and over and over.
4: Well, the way I view this, this is kind of a next generation new frontier of supplementation. It's where one simple pill that you have in your Elite Multi that you're talking about, an Elite Omega-3, you said, with krill oil and fish oil, and then you augment that with the cellular energizers like Coenzyme Q10, talked about astaxanthin and lutein for the eyes and skin, and even ginkgo, which I don't think you mentioned, for brain health. Now, that is a great idea right there. Because we get a little bit older, things slow down. Ginkgo is great for brain health. I mean, does this all surprise you that it's never been done before?
5: You know, I've always been surprised that it hasn't been done before. But, you know, I don't get involved in the intrinsics. But when I talk to Jan over there at Purity, Jason over there, you know, this took them over a year to put together because to get everything stabilized, because with the fish oil and the krill oil and then the multi, to make everything work just right wasn't easy. But then the benefits are so great. Let's go to this recent study. This is a recent large randomized study. This is on multivitamins.
4: This would be interesting.
5: Let me tell you something. The multivitamin they used isn't half the multi we're talking about right now. So this is a randomized, double-blind, placebo-controlled study performed by researcher Steve from Wake Forest University School of Medicine in collaboration with Brigham and Women's Hospital in Boston. That's an affiliate of Harvard. So very high-end study. 2,262 older men and women, average age 72. This was published in September 2022, so very recent.
4: Yeah.
5: What the researchers found was nothing less than shocking. They did this study over 3 years. They gave them cognitive tests at baseline. So that's thinking tests. How is this person thinking? Okay. Everybody was normal cognitively when the test began. Now, 3 years later, they redid the cognitive test. Some were on placebo, of course. Some were on the multi. The multivitamin slowed cognitive decline, Steve, by 60%.
4: No way.
5: You would have thought this would have been trumpeted from the hilltops, but you know what? The media, they love to come out and pan vitamins. So when, God forbid, a study comes out that doesn't show the vitamin did an amazing job, that's big headlines. Yeah. But this is major, and it's from Harvard. It's from Wake Forest, Brigham Young Hospital. It cut down cognitive decline by 60%. So that's just outstanding.
4: That's
5: Let me
4: amazing.
5: Tell you something. The multi we're talking about here, the super pill, is order of magnitudes better. You know, just the nutrients are better. So you asked me about ginkgo before.
4: Yes.
5: So when you combine a multi with ginkgo biloba, which has wonderful support for the brain, along with krill oil and fish oil, incredible support for the brain, B vitamins, so important for the brain, and then you add our elite lutein, which has tons of brain benefits, along with skin benefits and eye benefits, this becomes just an outstanding brain formula on top of it being great for the heart and energy. The first thing people are going to notice is energy. But this is going to work. This is protecting your brain. We all want to age gracefully. The super pill is going to help you do just that.
4: You mentioned something a while ago, why it took a year to develop this. Purity Products has been around for 25 plus years now, so they don't do anything halfway. I mean, you put the components together, and you want to make sure that it works. And when it does, you want to tell people about it, just like the super pill. It can deliver a multiple mode of action that goes way beyond just a basic multivitamin. And it boils down to what you'd like to call a difference maker in nutritional technologies. If you can, explain the savings here and why this is so advanced. Because I know savings is so important for so many people out there.
5: Wow, that is like such a great point. Because, you know, people used to complain about the sheer amount of stuff I would give them, right? But they were also rolling their eyes at my receptionist when she gives them the number for the cost of it. Because if you're talking about, if you go out and buy a very top quality multivitamin, and then you're going to get some krill oil and some fish oil, and you're going to get CoQ10, and the top selling CoQ10 brand is 100 milligrams. We have 100 milligrams right here.
4: Mm-hmm.
5: You're going to get an eye formula with 10 milligrams of a very good lutein. So I can't see doing it for less than, and you're going to get a vitamin D formula and maybe a high-end B12.
4: Yeah.
5: I don't see you doing it for less than $200. And, you know, since you're bringing up money, the fact that Purity is letting folks try a full 1 month supply of this for $9.95, I mean, That is really, you know why they do it, Steve?
6: Why?
5: Because they want people to try it. They know this is a superior product. They're not out to lose money, Purity Products. But in essence, when you get this, they're pretty much losing money, because I think the first 1,000 calls even getting free shipping. You'll yes. know that better than me. But I mean, between the shipping and the cost of the vitamin, they're out big money when someone gets one of these. But they know once people say, see, wow, this is really a lot better than what I was taking, they're going to want to continue.
6: You know, I think this is a good time to clarify how Purity can claim things like better joint comfort in just 7 days with the Purity Super Pill. Because, hey, let's be honest here. I mean, you can't get this benefit from a regular multi out there. It just doesn't exist. Characterize why adding the omega-3s to Purity Super Pill really leverages the science of these omega-3s from krill to reduce joint pain from exercise and activity in just 7 days.
5: This is a great study. This is double-blind, placebo-controlled out of the Journal of the American College of Nutrition. And Steve, this was done on only 300 milligrams of krill oil. It was a high-end krill oil, but it's 300 milligrams. Mm-hmm. We use 500 milligrams of krill oil, and we use something called Phospho Boost krill oil. So what have they done here? They've taken out more of the sea salts, mm-hmm. and by doing that, they concentrate up the omega-3s and the phospholipids. And so this is a really, really good krill oil. So you're going to get this benefit and then some. So in this study, in just 7 days, the folks that had knee discomfort, and I think these folks, if I remember correctly, were in their 50s. In just 7 days, Steve, they were 28% more comfortable.
6: Wow.
5: They didn't do anything different. They weren't exercising or using PT or taking NSAIDs. They added krill oil.
6: Right.
5: In 30 days, they were 38% more comfortable. Now, researchers didn't stop there. They checked their joint flexibility, their joint functionality, all improved. On top of that, they measured something called C-reactive protein, which is a marker of inflammation. And we want to see that go down. And in this study, the folks on krill oil, C-reactive protein moved nicely in the right direction, showing that not only were people more comfortable, more functional, but their blood levels of this substance C-reactive protein were improved. So all around, tremendous benefit. This happened in 7 days. So I can say unequivocally that if you have joint discomfort, especially knee joint discomfort, because mm-hmm. that's what this study was on, this krill oil seems to work just wonderful for making people more comfortable. So if you get this Purity Super Pill and you have the common aches and pains that come along with aging or overuse or being a weekend warrior, once you start to use this for about 7 days, you should feel more comfortable.
6: Well, this is a win-win, because if you take something that's going to make you feel better, going to make your joints feel better, you're going to want to exercise and have more activity on top of that. So
5: that's universal. Yeah. When I'm a chiropractor, so I see that all the time. They come in here, they're complaining, I can't exercise, I can't play golf, I can't play tennis, hiking's not comfortable anymore, I can't play with the grandkids, everything hurts. I'm going up and down the stairs, whatever it is. And I start adjusting them. And once they feel better, they get back to doing the things they mm-hmm. want to do. So yes, any therapy, any intervention that's going to help folks feel more comfortable tends to make them happier. And when you're happier and you're more comfortable, what do? You want to get back to your life, whether it's tennis or golf or hiking or playing with the grandkids or shopping or just doing more things. And we want all our customers to get out there and enjoy their lives.
6: And I think, Dr. Lemon, this is a perfect time to remind our listeners about the great news here in this special offer. 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I'll give out that number here in just a couple of minutes. Let's bring Dr. Neil Levin back online here with us. And as you're talking, I'm sitting here hearing this cash register going off. If I was to go out and swallow all 15 to 20 vitamin pills a day with somewhere between $200 and $300 a month, you've gone through this whole litany of things. But one of the things that you haven't mentioned just yet, you've checked off literally all of the boxes here, but you insisted that Purity include 100 milligrams of coenzyme Q10 in this formula. Now, that's for energy, right?
5: Yeah. Now, if you go to the average, I don't know, big box store, club store, the best-selling CoQ10 has 100 milligrams of CoQ10. That's a good amount of CoQ10. Mm-hmm. So we have 100 milligrams of CoQ10. Now, why is CoQ10 important anyway? Think of CoQ10 as like your battery charger.
6: Okay.
5: When you eat some food, whether it's fat, carbohydrates, protein, the body takes those, it absorbs them, it brings them to the cells. Once in the cells, it gets into the mitochondria, and those are your little blast furnaces. That's where you turn food into cellular energy. Well, one of the linchpins to turn food into cellular energy is CoQ10. Mm-hmm. You need lots of CoQ10 to effectively make your food into cellular energy. Now, when you were 20, Steve, you made oodles of CoQ10. By the time you're 70, that number is cut in half. So when you look at a 70-year-old, they're not really moving like a 20-year-old, right? So but the question becomes, can you by orally ingesting CoQ10 in supplement form, bump your levels back up? And the answer is yes. But CoQ10, it's absorbable, but when you take it with krill oil, it goes up. It's much better absorbable. So maybe 4 or 5 times better absorbed.
6: Nice.
5: And that's what we have. We have in this krill oil, fish oil matrix. Now, one other point in CoQ10, for those out there listening that take a statin drug, and, you know, a ton of folks over 50 are on statins. They're one of the best-selling drugs out there, and we're not going to pass judgment on statins here. But the point is, if you're using a statin to lower your cholesterol because your doctor told you to, one of the side effects of statins is myalgias, is muscle pain, is discomfort. I see this all the time as a chiropractor. Mm-hmm. Folks come in and they tell me about that. It's the widely held belief is that one of the reasons people get these myalgias, these muscle aches and pains from statins, is because it lowers your CoQ10 even more. So if you're taking CoQ10, if you're taking a statin, it's going to lower your CoQ10. So if you're on statins, you absolutely want a multi that has CoQ10. You want to get that CoQ10 in there. The point is, isn't it nice to know when you're taking the super pill, this also becomes your CoQ10 formula in a very absorbable omega-3 matrix.
6: Exactly. And I'm so glad you addressed that because the energy factor in this is so vitally important. If you just join us, we're talking to Dr. Neil Levin with Purity Products. You know, one of the many ingredients in here that is a clinically validated nutrient is called lutein. Now, I know you mentioned that a little bit earlier. It's plant-based superfood from marigold flowers. It's really the centerpiece of basically every single eye or vision formula out there on the market. And you guys actually use 10 full milligrams in this formula. It helps with sharper vision, helps with macular health, glare reduction. I thought that was a little surprising, which is great when you drive at night. I mean, this is great for brain function too. So, I mean, when you consider how much is in the Purity Superfill multivitamin, Dr. Levin, Purity Superfill, I would say it, what, 40 times more here? Is that right? That's a big deal.
5: It's funny that you say that because I was just looking at the supplement facts panel on the leading multi just now when you started asking me this question, and they have a quarter of 1 milligram.
6: Wow.
5: We have 10 milligrams. 10. So yes, that's 40 times. That's the difference.
6: Huge.
5: So we have 40 times more lutein, and it's a very special lutein. It's called LuteMax 2020. Lots and lots of studies. Yes, it comes from marigold flowers. Mm-hmm. Yes, it's clinically tested. It's a top lutein in terms of research. And the research is plain. The benefits are for vision are amazing. So LuteMax 2020 improves contrast sensitivity. It improves glare threshold. So if you're driving at night and you know that glare that they can hit you in the eyes, that bothersome glare, this protects the eyes. It protects the eyes from blue light. Blue light is a very big problem. Like if you're looking at your computer, like I am right now, it's shining blue light in your eyes. Your cell phone, when you're outside, you get a lot of blue. You've heard of blue blockers.
6: Yes.
5: Those sunglasses, one of the things they do is block blue light. Too much blue light puts the kibosh on your sleep. So you're watching some TV or you're playing on your computer or your worst case scenario, you're bringing your cell phone to bed with you and looking at that, that's going to trash your melatonin and make it hard to sleep.
6: Yep.
5: Well, if you have enough lutein, it's almost like an internal blue blocker. It's protecting you from blue light. So, I mean, and it also boosts something called BDNF, that's brain-derived neurotrophic factor. What is that?
6: It's memory, right?
5: That's actually the factor that helps your brain neurons grow and make new synapses. And so,
6: Nice. Yeah,
5: I mean, lutein, great for the eyes, great for the brain, amazing skin benefits. You take lutein and it helps makes your skin look beautiful. So, yeah, this formula is just amazing. Imagine you take your multi. And you're going to get your multi now. You get your eye formula. You get your vitamin D formula. You get your CoQ10. And you get your omega-3 formula all in one. It's just three pills. They're soft gels, so they slide right down, easy to swallow. And you're getting a month supply from Purity for $9.95. So that is, you know, this is one of those things you hear a lot of. You hear a lot of advertising these days,
6: right,
5: Steve. You really do. I guess I'm being an advertiser right now, but I'm really a doctor that's just talking to you like I would talk to any of the patients that came in here. I saw probably 20 people this morning. This is the way I talk to them. This is the kind of thing that you want in your corner. This is your foundational nutrient. 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
6: 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Dr. Neil Levin, let's have some fun here. 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
6: 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Can the super pill help that?
5: In 7 days, Steve, we went over it a little while ago, American College of Clinical Nutrition. 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In 30 days, they were 38% more comfortable. So yeah, knees, I found in my practice, this is the kind of formula that just pretty much is very joint friendly.
6: All right, considering what we know about Purity Super Pill here, do you have any testimonials that you can share?
5: Oh, yeah. I did pull four, just the first few I saw here. This guy's got a fun name, Bebop, from Lehigh Valley, Pennsylvania. He's in the age 55 to 64 bracket, rates at 5 stars. He says, best multi. I'm so happy switching to the Purity Super Pill.
6: Wow.
5: Good mix of vitamins, krill and fish oil and CoQ10. Easy to take. I feel better after just a couple of weeks.
6: Give me another one.
5: One nicknamed April from Mesa, Arizona. She says, amazing. I'm 65 years old. I feel like I'm in my 30s. People say I look like I'm in my 40s. The Super Pill makes me feel amazing. I love all the Purity products.
6: All right, one more
5: here. Sean T. He says, so much in one pill, excellent quality. It's easier to take just one pill instead of several. Definitely a plus. I don't have time to count out pills every day, every week. Take one of these and you're good to go. I could tell an immediate difference while on this product. More energy, less health issues. Highly recommend. I have a few more here, but we can leave it there because I can tell you firsthand, my patients love this product. This is vitamin taking made easy. If you hate having all those bottles, if you hate taking 15 or 20 pills, this is your omega-3, your multivitamin, your vitamin D, your CoQ10, your I formula, your D formula, your B12 formula, all rolled into one. Amazing value, easy to take, very, very high end. So yeah, this is one of those, once people start on this, they want to continue. This is a great nutrient. And again, for $9.95, absolutely give this a try.
6: Dr. Neil Levin, we've run out of time. I better go and give out that number.
5: Time always flies by, Steve. Thanks for having me.
6: All right, I've got some great news. 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
7: 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I'm Jason Kahn, and I'm here with Dr. Neil Levin. Neil, say hello.
5: Oh, it's great to be here with you today, Jay.
7: Great to have you, Neil. And we're in Plainview, New York at Purity Products headquarters, and we have an absolutely fantastic show for you today. We're going to be telling you about one of our hottest new breakthroughs. We call it Joint Gel. It's not a topical cream. It's an actual dietary supplement that we get from Europe. It comes from Germany. It's a special kind of collagen. They've got studies from Harvard, Tufts, studies from all over the world. You won't even believe what this stuff can do because it actually does something that most people didn't even realize was possible. And that is regenerating and regrowing joint cartilage. We actually call it the four R's. Regenerating, revitalizing, restoring, regrowing. This can actually retread your joints. It's like a retread on old tires. We're going to tell you how it works. We're going to tell you why it's different. We're going to explain the technology behind it. We're going to get into the studies. We're going to get into what exactly it can do for you and your comfort and your mobility and in just helping you live a more fuller, more vigorous and comfortable life. This is a supplement that I like to say there are thousands of joint supplements on the market, but there's only one Joint Gel because this is the one that we've seen that has the science and the technology to do what we're telling you it can do, namely regrow joint cartilage. Neil, why don't I hand it over to you? Why is regrowing and regenerating joint cartilage such an epic story?
5: Well, you know, I mean, just listen to what you're saying, Jay. If we were having this conversation 4 or 5 years ago, you'd say, no, that's not possible. You can't regenerate cartilage. Well, maybe in a 20-year-old, but we're talking about folks 50-plusers, 50s, 60s. Can you actually get their cartilage cells to kind of reboot, to kind of reset and start generating cartilage faster? Is that even possible? Well, the answer is yes. And these amazing bioactive collagen peptides that we use in our joint gel product do just that. They literally signal, they dock at a cell called the chondrocyte, which is our cartilage making cell. There's only one type of cell that can make cartilage. It's called a chondrocyte. They dock at the chondrocyte like a lock and key, and they signal to the chondrocyte to actually start producing more cartilage faster. It's like putting the factory on 24/7. You just go make more cartilage.
7: Yeah, there's nothing else really like this. It's funny, you know, Neil, we run a lot of ads, as you know, on Facebook. And so people write their comments, they give feedback, they ask questions. And the common theme with these questions is, my doctor said you can't regrow joint cartilage. I heard that you can't get back joint cartilage once it's gone. Everyone is skeptical, but we have before and after photos, Neil, and we're looking at them right now. I know we're on radio, so obviously the audience can't see it, but let me try to illustrate as best as I can what I'm looking at here. There are two sets of before and afters. Both are MRI photos. The first set...
5: You should introduce that this study, now I know what you're talking about, this study was done at Tufts University Medical Center in conjunction with Harvard University. So this is the creme de la creme that you're about to discuss here.
7: Yeah, this is an MRI photo that looks at joints after a period of time, several weeks, 6 months, and then at 48 weeks, so almost a year. Remember, regrowing joint cartilage, it is a slow process, unfortunately. It's sort of like growing hair.
5: Right.
7: If you're bald and you wanted to regrow your hair, if you could, you know, you can't do it in 2 weeks. It takes time. But these MRI before and afters are absolutely unbelievable, because what you can see is the thickening and sharpness in the cartilage itself in the knee joint. They also did a study prior to the
5: I want to just jump in here with this. So
7: sure.
5: In these studies, the red, right? Because we're looking at red and yellow and green.
7: The colors.
5: Red in these knee joint MRIs indicates cartilage degradation. The cartilage is actually pitting, breaking down. And in the placebo group, you can plainly see the cartilage going from more green and yellow to actually more red, because this was over the span of nearly a year. And we know this is the normal process. Cartilage in older folks, these folks were in their 50s and 60s, degrades. But now let's go to the bioactive collagen peptide group. And you can see there's some yellow and red and green, but then at 24 weeks, oh, so much more green. And this is indicative of creating new healthy cartilage. At 48 weeks, you cannot see any red on the picture. You have green, fresh, glassy, cushiony cartilage. Trust me, the picture on the bottom right that's all green after 48 weeks with these bioactive collagen peptides, that's a much happier, healthier, more comfortable knee. That person can get in and out of a chair easier, play sports easier, play golf and tennis. That's a happy knee.
7: No, it really is unbelievable. And you mentioned older people, and you know, most of our customers, as you might guess, are 55 and older. But they've done studies on younger people too. They actually have two studies on athletes, like college age athletes. These are kids that just, you know, work hard, and the overuse issue causes inflammation and pain and discomfort. And they've given these bioactive collagen peptides, the main active ingredient in our joint gel product, to these kids. And the results are absolutely fantastic. In one study, 40% of them achieved full pain reduction in only, I think it was maybe 12 weeks.
5: And is that the University of Freiburg study?
7: Yeah, exactly. And that was 160 subjects. That's a big study.
5: Yeah, Neil. Yeah. And also, you know, after using these bioactive collagen peptides that are in our joint gel, they needed less ice packs after the workouts. These are like serious athletes, runners, swimmers. They needed less physical therapy. They didn't need that stuff because they were feeling so much better with these bioactive collagen peptides.
7: Right. And, you know, so we were talking about like full resolution in a good portion of the subjects in about 12 weeks, but people were seeing results in as little as 3 weeks with pain, stiffness, physical function. Again, these are people who are overusing their joints, and they were experiencing, after taking this ingredient, less pain during activity when they were still working out through their pain. And that's important for an athlete. It's important for all of us. If we're in pain, we still need to do things. So this is a technology that is helping, in a sense, to put out the fire. Within a few weeks, you can start to see benefits in terms of comfort and mobility and so on. but over time, it's rebuilding the foundation. And I have to tell you, there are a lot of joint supplements out there on the market, thousands of them. But this can rebuild this foundation that I'm talking about because it can literally help regenerate, revitalize, restore, and regrow joint cartilage. This is something like a retread on old tires, and it's absolutely a tremendous breakthrough. You've probably never heard of a supplement being able to do anything like this before.
5: All right, so Jay, at this point, I'm telling a patient, right? This happens all the time. I'm telling a patient about this and they're like, doc, how can you regenerate cartilage? I don't know anything about this. There's no way to do it. And when I explain to them, well, first of all, your doctor doesn't know about this. This is new, cutting edge. This is flipping the joint health arena on its head, on its 100%. Ear.
7: Oh, man, it really is.
5: Breakthrough. This is blowing the roof off joint health products. And this is the way it works. Our very special, very cutting edge bioactive collagen peptides, you're going to swallow them. This is a powder. It's a delicious cherry berry powder. But the point is, you're going to drink this. You're going to love it. And what happens is these bioactive collagen peptides are absorbed very

0: active collagen peptides, which are the perfect molecular size and weight, approximately 3 kilodaltons, will get absorbed across your intestinal barrier, get taken directly to the cartilage, to the chondrocyte, which is our cartilage-making cell. It's the only cell that can make cartilage, and there it will dock on the cartilage, on this chondrocyte surface. It'll dock there, and like a lock and key, it'll turn a switch, and now the cartilage cell, this chondrocyte, will ramp up its DNA and RNA and start producing more cushiony, glassy joint cartilage. It's like you're on an ice skating rink, right? And people have been skating too long, and the surface is all pitted. That's what your cartilage gets like as you get older. Then the Zamboni guy comes around, puts some fresh water and freezes it up, and you got this glassy, shiny ice skating rink. This is what it's doing inside your knee, inside your hip. And it's turning this cartilage cell up and on, and you start making more cartilage like you did, say, 20 years ago, and you feel the difference. You may feel it in 3 or 4 weeks.
1: Well, thanks for all the boring science, Neil. What people really need to know, this helps regrow and regenerate joint cartilage in a way that really nothing else out there can. This is for real. This is a clinically studied technology. There are multiple human studies. We've got the before and after MRIs. You can literally see the changes over time. This is very revolutionary. I can't even overstate just how revolutionary this is. There are thousands of joint supplements out there. We sell many of them. Most of these joint supplements are about comfort or about maintaining and sustaining existing joint cartilage. This is different. This is a retread on your tires. This helps reform and regrow the cartilage that you need so that you can have the functionality that you want. 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It's 10 bucks, and you get to try it. You get the full 4-week supply. 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I'm going to give out that number again a little bit later on in the show. But Neil, before we jump back into...
0: Jay, wait a second. Can I just stop you for a second? Because, you know, you asked me, what was it, a couple of days ago, could I do a joint gel show with you? And I said, sure. And you didn't tell me any of this stuff. So like, that's an amazing deal. I didn't even know that. And I didn't know you were going to give away this Essential Immunity, which now that I'm thinking about it, makes so much sense because, you know, vitamin C is so critical for the immune system, but also for the creation of collagen. And collagen

0: question is what we're talking about here when we're talking about joint matrix and cartilage and skin cells and,
1: yep,
0: and all kinds of stuff. So, so this is really the perfect free gift that you're throwing in.
1: Yeah, for $10, what a deal. And you're right, you know, Jan couldn't be here today to join us. He was supposed to be here, but we had talked about it before the show. Hey, let's give away a bonus gift like we almost always do when we do these shows. And the vitamin C and D combo, again, we call it our essential immunity, and most people probably take it for supporting their immune system. But you're right, vitamin C is absolutely critical for collagen generation. And if you are low on vitamin C, that's not optimal when it comes to making cartilage. And the idea behind Joint Gel is to do just that, to make cartilage, to grow cartilage. And as we're about to get into, to maintain cartilage. So with that said, Neil, we need to talk about the second ingredient in Joint Gel called MSM. MSM has been on the market for many years. It's one of the more popular joint support ingredients out there. And the science on MSM in its own right is actually quite fabulous for a whole bunch of different areas, mostly joints, but increasingly skin and cosmetics. And we're going to get into that a little bit, a new study that they did on fighting wrinkles, which is pretty amazing. And they have shown MSM can support immunity by boosting your body's
0: glutathione.
1: Yeah, glutathione, exactly. And just so many cool things that this MSM can do. The reason we included MSM into Joint Gel was because it is very prolific at helping to maintain and sustain existing joint cartilage. So we were like, well, if we're going to use these bioactive collagen peptides, this technology we get from Germany to grow joint cartilage, something, again, that really nothing else out there can do, in a way that nothing else out there can do, we really want to make sure that the PR customers who use this keep and maintain that cartilage over time. So what better to add to it than MSM, right?
0: Right, right. And the science behind it is something called disulfide links. So what we make between these layers of cartilage is these disulfide bonds, which hold everything together. So you could grab your skin and you can pull it and it stretches, yet when you let go, it's going to snap back into position. That's the nature of these disulfide bonds that hold the cartilage, the collagen, I should say, just in the right position.
1: Right. Now, and Neil, that's a great point. And that leads me in perfectly to what I was hinting at before, skin health. You were talking about the skin or the cartilage snapping back. Well, that's exactly why MSM seems to be such a powerful cosmetic agent. And I'm not talking about a topical application here, not a beauty cream. This is a supplement you take that can actually help fight wrinkles from the inside out. So they did a study recently, Neil. I'm not even sure if you're aware of this. This was like just published. In 4 weeks of taking MSM, just 4 weeks, yeah, they saw noticeable results, including a 20%+ improvement in skin radiance and luminosity, 24% less wrinkles. That was in only a few weeks.
0: 4 weeks?
1: I think it was 4 weeks on that. Wow. 20% boost in skin elasticity, which is exactly what you just kind of talked about. 81% of the participants in this study said that their skin was more radiant and better hydrated, and 63% said they saw a boost in firmness and elasticity. This is doing some really cool things, and it's just an incredible side benefit that you get. I mean, you're going to buy this product, frankly, for the joints, for joint comfort, for regrowing joint cartilage, and your mobility and comfort and all that other stuff. But wow, what a cool side benefit that you can actually look a little bit better, not even a little bit, a lot better. Yeah. And to add one more thing before I hand it back to you, Neil, because I'm doing a lot of talking, they actually look to see how is this working in terms of boosting the skin. And so what they did was pretty amazing. They did a gene study and they wanted to see when people take MSM, what kind of influence does it have on genes related to regulating our skin barrier health, skin moisturization, and essentially the structural integrity of the skin, which is really what's involved in the aging process, at least from a cosmetic point of view. And what they noticed was this triggered all sorts of genes that relates to all that. So it's just unbelievable. You can see a tremendous difference. Neil, real quick before I hand it back to you, a second study, they looked at crow's feet, they looked at skin tone, they looked at texture and smoothness, and again, elasticity and firmness. Taking MSM improved all of these things. In this point, it was at week 8, and then even better at week 16. So over time, you're going to see cosmetic improvements that you'll notice in the mirror. You will see this in the mirror on top of all the wonderful things that it's going to do for your joint health, as we've been talking about.
0: So, Jay, let me ask you a question. Are you a little excited about MSM?
1: You are
0: about MSM for skin health, because you obviously are, like, as a chiropractor, I'm that excited about MSM for joint health. I've been recommending MSM to my patients for decades. MSM reduces pain of athletes that have been exercising very hard.
1: Yes.
0: MSM allows us to get back to our sports more quickly. It does all of these things, and it's the perfect adjunct to our bioactive collagen peptides in this joint gel product. So really, our listeners are going to get this from so many directions. The MSM is going to boost the ability for these bioactive collagen peptides to function at a high level, because it's going to create a healthy inflammation response. The bioactive collagen peptides are going to create more cartilage in the joints. Our listeners are going to be so much more comfortable. And now you're adding the vitamin C and vitamin D. So really, our listeners are going to notice a big difference here.
1: Joint gel is going to do some things for your joints and for your skin, as we've been talking about, but especially for your joints, that really no other supplement can do. The first dietary supplement that I've seen that can do this, you've got the before and after MRI photos. These are studies that have been done at Penn State, Harvard, Tufts, University of Freiburg, which is in Germany. That's how big of a breakthrough this is. And really, I don't know any other company that is offering this currently. I think we jumped the competition, and we've got this, and we've got a great product here, joint gel with MSM and all of the benefits of MSM. In a few minutes, I'm going to give out that 800 number and tell you how to get started for less than $10. And again, Dr. Levin was talking about our vitamin C as the bonus gift. We call it our essential immunity, our patent pending C. An incredible free gift. You get that and free shipping. So don't go anywhere. I'm going to give out that number in just a few minutes here. Neil, we are shooting along so fast here. We've got so much information out there already. But with only a few minutes to spare here, why don't I hand it back to you for people just tuning in? What is joint gel, and why is it such a dramatic breakthrough?
0: Right. We're talking about our very special cutting edge bioactive collagen peptides. This is a powder. You're going to get it. You're going to drink it down. And once you ingest this, it's delicious. It's going to go into your circulation. It's going to get brought to your cartilage, and 10% of these very special bioactive collagen peptides that are just the exact right molecular size and weight are going to knock on the door of your cartilage-making cell called the chondrocyte. So this is almost like waking up Rip Van Winkle. As we get older, our chondrocytes don't work as well. When we were 20, we made cartilage and broke down cartilage at the same rate. We had beautiful cartilage. When we're 50s, 60s, 70s, we're breaking down cartilage much faster than we're remaking it. These bioactive collagen peptides, this joint gel, this is your ticket to getting those knees and hips and joints in your body to create more glassy, smooth, cushiony cartilage, and it works. Yep. The bottom line is we're at a new frontier now. The old type of supplement where we just support a healthy inflammation response, well, that's nice. It's not going to regenerate cartilage. I'm 57. 10 years from now, when I'm 67, I don't want to have less cartilage. I want the same amount. Hey, I'd like a little more, please. That's what makes your knees feel comfortable. Yeah. I am taking this joint gel every day. I have no intention of stopping because I like to play my golf. I like my tennis. I like hitting the gym. I like to run around and play with my kids. And this joint gel is my ticket. It's almost a little bit like a time warp, if you will. It's like turning the clock back a little bit. Your doctor doesn't know about it. It's here. It's going to regenerate cartilage. Your knee, your hip, your body, your joints are going to feel better.
1: All right. Good job, Neil. This was a lot of fun to talk about. I know this is one of your favorite products. It's one of my favorite products. And I need to tell people how they can get started for less than 10 bucks and get a retread and deal with that wear and tear once and for all with a solution that's been shown to help do what I call the four R's: regenerate, revitalize, restore, and regrow that joint cartilage. If you want to do that, I don't know what other options there are out there. You can go to any vitamin store in America and scour the shelves in the joint health department. You're not going to find anything like this. This is different. This is special. You will see real dividends in your comfort, your mobility, and you will be far better off for it. And you can age a little bit more gracefully. Now, again, this also has MSM in it. We talked about MSM for joint health. For skin health, folks, this is $10 today with free shipping. 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So for 10 bucks, even if you're just in this for the cosmetic benefits, or if you're curious, pick up the phone and call us and put this to the test. 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So it goes so well together with joint gel. 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
0: Hello, and
5: and welcome to the show. I'm your host, Pat Campbell. We've got a fascinating program for you today. Our guest today says that there is a youth molecule in the human body, and he says this molecule of youth happens to be concentrated in our skin, hair, eyes, and joints. He says this substance not only dramatically influences our appearance, in other words, how young or how healthy we look, but more importantly, our physical strength, our flexibility, and mobility. This is our ability to do things, lift things, get around, be physical. Today, we're going to learn more about this once mysterious substance and how new breakthroughs are allowing us to get it back and keep it as we get older. All right, Bill Sardi is here. Bill is an author. He's traveled around the world in search of information about hyaluronic acid, or HA, as it's sometimes referred to. He's back from his recent trip to a small village in Japan, where people maintain high levels of HA and are famous for their ability to defy the aging process. Bill, welcome to the program.
6: Great to be with you, Pat, and all your statements to introduce the show today are certainly not overstatements. After years of people using oral hyaluronic acid supplements, well, of course, we're going to give your audience a report today, an update, and an improvement, how things are going, as thousands of people have discovered how this supports, in particular, their joints, but also their skin and their eyes and, of course, their hair and so on. These are the areas where the body actually is highly concentrated in HA. But I want to tell all your listeners to please stay tuned, because there is going to be an offer today from Purity Products, no strings attached. This is an offer from a reputable company that's been in business for years.
7: Just for $5, there's no strings attached. You get to try a bottle of this wonderful new product and make your life simple, make your supplement regimen simple, and save a little money along the way.
5: Now, you say there's a youth molecule in the human body and that it holds the key the visible signs of aging. Now, you've written about this. You've traveled to Japan to do the research. So tell me about it. What exactly is this molecule you're talking about?
6: Pat, it's amazing that most people don't know this word, hyaluronic acid. And, of course, it's made. It's all over our body. It's in our skin. It's an all-natural molecule. We can get it orally, replace it in our body. But more so, we've learned that the little bit that we can get as a dietary supplement can trigger your body to make more. And of course, why do we need more? Well, when we're young, we're loaded with this stuff. When we're babies, we have what we call baby fat. It's really baby HA. It makes, as babies fall down and get cuts and scrapes, you notice they never really get any lifelong scars from that because they have lots of HA on board, hyaluronic acid. And to make this easy to understand for the audience, I think we can all appreciate that women have smoother skin and thicker hair and so on. All of that is because estrogen sends a signal to make more HA, and that's why the girls have more limber, flexible joints. They can get in a kind of a lotus posture kind of that men can't get into. They certainly have all of those advantages, and it's because the estrogen sends a signal to make more HA. Now, women have more HA to lose than men do, and you see the skin shriveling up, the joints and so on, as women age. But there's a way to get it back, and of course, Purity Products for years now has been talking about HA, and they have a new formula just for the joints, HA joint formula, and it's so important today because I think everyone's confused. An article in the New York Times says consumers are confused what to do to support their joints, so people are looking for alternatives. We need cushioning in between the joints, the bones in our joints. When a doctor looks at an X-ray, all he's doing is measuring the space between the two bones there in the knee. So it's about a quarter of an inch space. Without that cushioning, you've got bone rubbing on bone. That's what HA is. It's the jello or the cushioning agent in between our bones. We lose it either due to wear and tear or age, and so we start getting problems. The more that we find pain relief, the more pain relievers we use, the more we're going to use these joints and then we're going to wear out more bone. And they've noticed this. People who chronically use pain relievers are going to have more bone wear. So what you need is the actual cushioning back there to lubricate the joint. And that's what HA does. That's what HA is. The doctors call it synovial fluid. They actually inject this into joints. Orthopedists do. Dermatologists inject it into the skin. Eye doctors use it as a lubricant during eye surgery. So it's nothing foreign to modern medicine, but it may be new to you as a listener there, and you have never heard about HA before. Well, you need to learn about it. It's a wonderful molecule. It's all natural, and you can get it as a dietary supplement. Purity Products was the first to introduce it. Now, it's a great big long molecule, Pat, that's 6 million Daltons in molecular weight. Think of 6 million paper clips put together. It's big. You can't absorb it. And Purity found a way to knock it down so that it's only about 1,500 to 3,000. That means that you can absorb this orally. We actually proved that in studies conducted at a laboratory right there in Florida. And we're going to tell you more about that, but we proved that it's orally absorbed. Most doctors are told that oral HA cannot be absorbed. That's true if it's the regular HA. It's got to be knocked down in molecular weight. And more important, it needs some other antioxidants to be added with it. We're going to talk about one here in just a moment. But Purity Products is introducing this all-new joint formula for people that are searching for alternatives for their joint health. And, of course, this isn't a drug. It's a dietary supplement meant to, of course, support healthy joint health as we think of it.
5: If you're just tuning in, we're talking with Bill Sardi about hyaluronic acid, or HA. Now, Bill, you said recently that the HA revolution is underway. More and more people are using it. Tell us why HA is such a breakthrough, and what exactly can it do for people?
6: I think the brick and the mortar analogy is probably the best for everybody to understand it. There are bricks in our body, the cells. There's mortar in between, and the mortar is the collagen. Now, within the collagen, not the collagen itself, vitamin C makes collagen, but within that collagen, there's a moisturizing agent that looks like Jell-O. Now, everyone knows you put some Jell-O in the refrigerator and the water separates out after a time. And that's what's happening in our body. We're losing the water-holding molecule, HA. The body is 72% water. And as we lose this, the connective tissue that connects all of our cells, that connects all of everything that we have, begins to lose its water. It separates out, and then we begin to lose the substance, the scaffolding, the support structure that holds our body together. And, of course, we begin to wrinkle. We shrivel up. We lose an inch in our height. We see the brain shrivels up in the eye and so on. All of these things occur with age, and, you know, Ponce de Leon was looking for a youth molecule, and he wanted to find it in, of course, the fountain of youth, the water. He was looking for a water fountain. The body needs water, but it has to hold it. And, of course, I want everyone to think of having something like a Jell-O type of a water balloon filled with Jell-O, or one filled with water. Which one do you want? You want the one filled with Jell-O, because it's still firm but soft and cushiony. And that's the way our bodies are when we're young babies. Or even a pregnant woman is loaded with this, which is an example of how the HA is made more so at certain times of our life. But as age goes on, we're going to lose it. We're going to see the wrinkles, the thinning hair. We're going to see our joints lose their flexibility. We're just telling people that after thousands of people have tried this, if you're taking glucosamine supplements, it took 13 years for doctors to adopt glucosamine sulfate. It's a regular dietary supplement now in drugstores, health food stores. People ask me, well, why hasn't my doctor told me about hyaluronic acid? Well, it took 13 years for glucosamine. It'll be on the front page of Time magazine. It's just going to take time. And it'll get there because patients are going to take this to their doctors and point it out, as they did glucosamine. The revolution starts with patients and people that have issues and want to have healthy joints and skin and hair and eyes and want to see some of these youthful levels of HA restored in their body.
5: Now, Bill, you've written a great deal about the role of hyaluronic acid in the body's connective tissues. How does HA work in the joints and the connective tissues?
6: It's a natural cushioning agent. And, Pat, we're talking to you about between the bones. It also surrounds the nerves. There's a sciatic nerve. There's an ulnar nerve. There's a carpal tunnel nerve. All of these are going to need the special cushioning that HA can give them. There are people that tell us this stuff works. Here's Ernie writing to me, who's actually teaches and plays golf in Dover, Delaware. He found this Purity joint formula, and we're telling you it worked miracles for him. Why? Because Purity has not only taken EHA, but they've taken a brand new substance called Hydrox that's taken from olives. Now, Pat, you notice you can put a bowl of olives on your table and a year later come back, and except for a little bit of shrinkage due to just the loss of moisture, they're very stable. They're still there. They didn't shrivel up and waste away due to fungal contamination. So there's something very strong in olives. We've known it for a long time. Dr. Roberto Crea, an Italian researcher who's now here in this country, doing some research on hydroxytyrosol extracted from olives and found out that it does some of the same things that the molecules do that trigger, like estrogen does, the production of HA. So we began to think, why don't we combine this wonderful, strong antioxidant from olives into Purity's new HA joint formula? You know, we're getting results like we've never seen before. This is why Bill writes to us this year saying, I'm taking HA for my knees. It's done wonders for my joints. So we get these letters from people. They're unsolicited. You see, this is the kind of thing we hear. And, of course, they're astounded with this. They just can't believe it. Here's someone writing to me. This is Dr. Cal Lee saying, he looks like a man that's 30 years younger, and he says people can't even believe his level of fitness and youthful appearance. And he says, I try to tell him it's just the HA formula. And, of course, he sent us pictures on the Internet how fit he looks for his age. And you're going to look a little younger because when you were young, you had a lot of this. Now, this stuff works fairly quick, much faster than glucosamine, and it's all safe, all natural. It's Purity's HA joint formula. 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
5: Now, Bill, you visited this village in Japan, Yuzuri-hari, or as they call it, the Village of Long Life. Now, I understand the people had unusually high HA levels in this village. What did you find when you met the people? Is it genetic? Is it dietary? What did you see?
6: Well, I went there again for the second time with translators, photographers, And it was easy to understand without studies, without even though the town doctor there, Dr. Komori, has identified hyaluronic acid as the very reason why these people in Yuzurihara exhibit such youthfulness. And by the way, they have a lady there in her 90s without any aging spots in her skin, perfect skin, no wrinkles whatsoever. People living into their 80s and 90s look a lot younger, and it all became clear when we were there. Now, they grow a lot of their own vegetables and foods right there near their homes, and they have a lot of fresh foods, and sometimes they have a little extra, so they come down to the vegetable market and bring their goods there to be sold. So we were there taking pictures and interviewing people when 83-year-old Mr. Ishii came driving in on his motorcycle to deliver his vegetables to the fruit market. Pat, where do we have in the United States 83-year-olds driving their motorcycle down to the vegetable market? We don't have it. We followed him to his home where he was up on a 30-foot ladder trimming a tree. He works in the fields about 4 to 6 hours a day. And he introduced us to his neighbor, who was 90 years old without a wrinkle on his face. Neither of them use reading glasses. And, of course, he works about 6 to 8 hours out in the fields every day. This was remarkable. I almost felt, Pat, I was in some sort of a place where the dinosaurs are still living or something. It was so remarkable. These people just exhibit a youthfulness, a flexibility in their joints, certainly a healthfulness that we just don't see everywhere else. In fact, it was so remarkable that the Emperor of Japan actually has visited this village. Pictures were taken there. You could see them all over the village there as they had posted them. So this had stood out. And, of course, Connie Chung, ABC News 2020, had gone to visit there in the year 2000. This was originally on television. You could see the actual pictures for yourself. But the HA revolution has come here, Pat. And, of course, we've had 3 years of use of HA. But we could lose people in the science. So they want to know, what's real? Is this for real? Well, it's real for Tom, who writes to us, a pharmacist now from Santa Cruz, California, 70 years of age, participating in the Hawaii Ironman contest in Kona, Hawaii, this past year. 70 years old, he said this new HA formula for the joints did a great job. Now, certainly a pharmacist would know. Here's John writing to me and saying, you know, at age 55, boy, when I tried HA, I'm now back to playing full court basketball with the 20-year-olds, and I've even begun to jog again. These are the kinds of reports that we hear.
8: Let me ask you a question here. You mentioned glucosamine, and there's another one out there that's pretty popular, MSM. How does this HA stack up against those other ones? The other ones, you have to take them for a while before you even see any results.
6: You do. And most of these are very positive dietary supplements. They certainly have lots of benefits. Glucosamine takes quite a while to kick in. MSM is a wonderful sulfur compound. And again, it's an anti-inflammatory, as are many things like fish oil. And so these are all wonderful, but they're not dealing with the origin of the problem. The origin of the problem is the loss of cushioning in the joint. And if we can just replace this, if we can find a way to get that cushioning back, that's what we call youthfulness. That's what we had when we were young. Here's David writing to me from New York, 25 years looking for something that would help support his lower back. And, of course, he said, I can't believe it now. He says, I can't thank you enough for this product. People have tried all the alternatives. They've searched everywhere else, Pat, and they haven't heard of hyaluronic acid.
8: Now, the reorder rates on HA sort of tell me that things are phenomenal. The product works. The study shows how. But what are the customers saying? What are they telling you candidly? What are they saying to Bill Sardi?
6: If the horses come back to the trough, there must be good water there. It's amazing to me how people say, just keep sending this. It's wonderful. It changed my life. Here's Lorraine saying, I can't believe it, but I'm able to run. I love it. Run 5 miles a day. My skin, nails are great. Telling everybody about it. These are online. You can go see some of these comments. Purity Products has it online where people just log in and tell you. These aren't edited in any way. Here's Brent writing, says, no one at Purity Products made an outlandish claim about HA joint formula, but 3 days after I started taking it, I noticed the difference this stuff really works. 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Like the people who've written in and said all these wonderful things. Here's Harold, 85th year, he says. 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He says, I'm doing very well on HA. Thank you very much. Here's Jasmine saying, my face looks moist and youthful, and I'm getting people asking me about it. What am I taking? 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
6: 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It works wonders. I don't know how I can convince your audience of this, Pat, but to read these wonderful letters, tell them that this works. It worked for my dog. It's worked for my mother-in-law. It worked for my brother. These are real stories from real people who tell us that it worked for them. And I know people want to know there's good science behind it. I went all over the world. I went to Japan. I called researchers in laboratories all over the world to write a whole book, get hundreds of references before we began to realize even that HA was safe to use, effective. It's really a wonderful dietary supplement. You haven't heard about it yet, but you will. 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
6: Well, certainly when we look in the mirror, when we see, well, let's say we're twin brothers, if we're looking, one of us ages faster than the other, how do we know that? And we're looking at our hair, we're looking at our skin, how smooth it is. You're losing HA. That's what your body's telling you. How do you get it back? Just think, there is a way. And Purity Products, taking all the risk out, all of the issues about you coming up with the dollars and everything, they just want you to try it because we're talking about replacing an all-natural molecule in your body. You can take this. Thousands have. And so they've pioneered the way. You need to be added to the list. If you're taking glucosamine, well, try HA. And you're going to find the kind of results that we're talking about here on the air. And you can do it without any risk. All you're going to do is help Purity Products with a little bit of the cost. And you are going to get a bottle of this new HA joint formula with this new hydrox molecule as well into it to help trigger your body to make more HA. Losing HA and aging are equivalent to the same thing. How do you get it back? How do you get this wonderful youth molecule? There certainly is one. Ponce de Leon was right, the fountain of youth. The body is 72% water, but it needs to be held into a cushioning gel. No, this isn't going to cause water retention. No, it doesn't increase any kind of problems like that. It's all natural. You had a lot more of it when you were young. You just need to get a little bit of it back. I know the more, Pat, that I say good about this, people find it unbelievable.
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2: Thank you for tuning in. 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By one antioxidant measurement, it's 6,000 times more powerful than vitamin C. It's 800 times stronger than CoQ10. It can improve your depth perception. And millions of people in Japan use it every day to fight wrinkles and fine lines from the inside out. So what is it? What nutrient are we talking about? Well, Sherry Torkos is here to reveal the secret. She's a practicing pharmacist and author. She's written more than a dozen books on health, including the Canadian Encyclopedia of Natural Medicine. Welcome to the program, Sherry Torkos. Good to have you here.
3: Hey there, Mark. Thanks so much for having me. This secret nutrient that we're going to be talking about is called astaxanthin. Mm-hmm. And Reader's Digest, they featured it brilliantly in an article called The Latest It Antioxidant. Astaxanthin is a fountain of youth. As you mentioned, very popular in Japan, used mainstream for promoting beauty from within as a capsule. But here in North America, people just aren't as familiar with it. But listen to this. It has 60 human studies validating its efficacy. And as a pharmacist, this really caught my attention. And this nutrient is not something that you can get enough of in diet. It's found in salmon, mm-hmm. but you'd really have to eat a lot of salmon, like 5 pounds, just to get a good daily dose.
2: Well, so as much as I do that. Yeah, I love salmon, but I'm not going that far. Sherry, I didn't know that there were 60-plus human clinical studies in this specific natural form of astaxanthin that happens to be in Purity's Asta FX formula. Talked about Japan. Now, this is a capsule. This particular astaxanthin is all the rage for skin health, as they've been finding in Japan. Very, very interesting on so many fronts here, right?
3: Yeah, for sure. I mean, astaxanthin at just a 4 milligram dose, and that's the clinical dose that is in Purity's AstaFX formula. Mm-hmm. It's clinically tested and shown to fight fine lines and wrinkles from the inside, and millions in Asia take it daily just for that. And I don't want to get too technical here, but just one human study that I'd like to mention to back up these benefits. They used the exact same dose and the type of astaxanthin that's in Purity's product, and they discovered significant benefits for skin hydration, skin texture, smoothness, mm-hmm. elasticity, reduction of skin spots, and there was even a reduction of redness and an improvement in the evenness of skin tone. So we're talking about big beauty benefits, and it works from the inside out, which is fabulous. Men love it, women love it, and it's really catching on here in North America.
2: It sure is. It's a really impressive list of clinical benefits for beautifying skin from the inside out. No wonder they love it there in Japan, and now we're learning about it here. But Sherry, I know you like to say the wrinkle-reducing benefits and the skin tone benefits are just part of this. That's just kind of the cherry on the top. What do you mean by this?
3: Well, you know, I talk to a lot of people in the pharmacy every week. So I work as a pharmacist, and I also get a lot of friends and family and colleagues asking me about their health. And many people are, you know, in their 50s, 60s, 70s, and they really like the idea of a supplement mm-hmm. that can help to improve the appearance of their skin. I mean, we all want beautiful, youthful skin. But for most people, this really isn't the key benefit. What's at the top of the list when you ask people, like, what do they most want to achieve in their health and their wellness? They want something that will help to promote muscle strength. And they want stamina. They want to be able to do the activities they enjoy, mm-hmm. golf, tennis, hiking, playing with their kids and grandkids. And this is actually patented for muscle strength. You know, people want energy to fight fatigue. They want to feel sharp. They're also concerned about their vision. They want to keep their eyes healthy. People are concerned about heart health, circulation, immunity. Right. All of these areas, really, we're talking about staying healthy from the inside out. So, you know, when you think of it, the skin benefits are compelling, but to me, it's really just the cherry on the top.
2: Yeah, well, Sherry, you were saying that astaxanthin helps with endurance and performance against salmon loaded with astaxanthin. They perform these amazing feats of endurance. Astaxanthin is also found in high levels in the eyes of seagulls. Now, that's interesting. Humans bike faster when they supplement with a specific form of astaxanthin. So is there a common denominator in all of this, these kinds of bits of information?
3: Well, the research here is really clear. Astaxanthin is a molecule that fuels healthy performance, energy, stamina, strength. That's what we see in nature, and that's what we see in humans, too. It's like if you're getting older and you want an edge for strength, for energy, for youthful skin, to fight wrinkles from the inside out, but also to promote endurance and healthy vision, this is what you take. You take this AstaFX formula with a clinical dose of the right type of astaxanthin, and you really feel it. By one measure of antioxidant activity called singlet oxygen quenching activity, astaxanthin is 800 times stronger than CoQ10. And this was published in 2007 in a journal called Carotenoid Science. Another study found that astaxanthin is 6,000 times stronger than vitamin C as an antioxidant, again, in its singlet oxygen scavenging capacity. So it's incredible.
2: Well, I know Purity has a free bottle of AstaFX, just two little liquid capsules a day. That's all you need. And we're going to give out a special 800 number in just a moment for our listeners to take advantage of the free bottle offer. But before we do that, Sherry, Purity uses this natural form of astaxanthin, not that synthetic, cheaper form like you find out there in the market. This is really important as well, correct?
3: Yeah, you definitely need to do your homework when choosing supplements. And that's what I did. AstaFX uses 4 milligrams of the world's most clinically researched natural form of astaxanthin called Astareal.
2: Sherry Tarkos, pharmacist and author, is with us here on the program. Sherry, we learned today that astaxanthin is 6,000 times more powerful by this one measurement of antioxidant activity when compared to vitamin C. This AstaFX has so much power. Purity has something like 100 plus unsolicited testimonials on their website. And I found a couple that I especially enjoy. If I could read a couple of those, I think this is very interesting, if it's okay with you.
3: Sure, I think it's great to share feedback from people that are really taking the product.
2: Yeah, here's one from Ava in Texas. She gives AstaFX 5 stars, and she writes, quote, "After taking AstaFX, my son was visiting us and said, 'Mom, you look youthful. I'm a Purity Products customer for the last 3 years and will never go back.'" That's from Ava. Here's one from Nina in Ottawa, Ontario. She's in the age group 45 to 54, gives it another 5-star review. She says this, quote, "Since taking AstaFX, I felt so much better. My energy level, I would say, has gone from a 3 to a 10. How about that? She says, "So I feel energized whenever taking. My husband even noticed I no longer complain about housework." Well, I've talked about this amazing product to all my family and friends. I'm sure they see how well I look because I feel great from the inside out. I've even noticed my skin appears healthier, too. I feel like a fountain of youth. Now, that's pretty good stuff from actual customers who've been trying AstaFX. And, Sherry, you mentioned before we started the show, you've been taking this product for yourself. And I know, knowing you for some time, it's worked very well for you, hasn't it?
3: It has. You know, I've been taking it for about 2 years now, mm-hmm. and people are often surprised to hear that I'm 50. They tell me that I look more like I'm 35, which is nice to hear.
2: Yep. Mm-hmm.
3: I do eat healthy, and I exercise regularly, but I'm also a strong believer in the benefits of taking research-based supplements. And I take AstaFX every day to stay strong, healthy, to keep my energy levels up, and for my skin. I mean, I want to do everything I can to stay youthful and to keep my body sharp and also to prevent some of those issues that can arise as we age.
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0: as evidenced by clinical trials showing improved performance and accelerated recovery. In fact, research published in the Journal of Medicine and Science in Sports and Exercise found that those who took 4 milligrams of astaxanthin daily over 28 days scored better cycling times with greater output than those who did not take it. So they biked faster. Mm-hmm. I mean, remember this, astaxanthin is one of the few fat-soluble antioxidants that can actually neutralize free radicals even at the site of the mitochondrial membrane. It's like cellular body armor protecting your cells, your joints, blood vessels, brain, heart, and organs on many levels. So listen to this, Mark. Mm-hmm. There are 14 clinical studies on astaxanthin for brain health, 7 studies on skin health, 14 studies on eye health, including research for depth perception and focus, 6 studies showing astaxanthin supports cardio function, 42 studies on healthy aging and cellular health. I mean, there's a ton of research on human performance, too, showing benefits for energy, stamina, and endurance. I mean, this AstFX, it's incredibly powerful and versatile. It helps you stay in the game of life, stay energized, active, alert, healthy, and even stronger.
1: That is impressive on so many levels. So much great information there. And I know this astaxanthin has about a dozen patents, too. I'm looking here. I see there's a patent for promoting eye health and reducing eye fatigue. There's a patent for inhibiting the expression of cytokines in cells and a patent, get this, on composition for body fat reduction. There's one for improving muscle atrophy in older adults. Sherry, I'd like to be a little bit of a skeptic here. How can this one simple nutrient magically do all of this? How can this AstaFX give us so many benefits? I mean, really?
0: Yeah, I know. It sounds amazing, too good to be true, but it really is true. Many of the studies that I'm referencing here, they're available on PubMed. These are reputable clinical studies conducted by leading researchers around the world that really back the benefits of astaxanthin. By the way, muscle output is better with astaxanthin, too. And this comes from astaxanthin research published in the International Journal of Sports Nutrition, November 2011. This was another study done with cyclists. They took 4 milligrams of astaxanthin. It was a small study, but very positive, showing that cyclists improved their trial time by 2 minutes in a 20-kilometer bike race. I mean, that's a meaningful improvement in a race like this. And the researchers said that they also burned fat more efficiently, which makes sense. Based on this research, Purity can actually make the claim that AstaFX will promote and improve power output in your muscles. I mean, I tell people, AstaFX in, strength and power out. It's transformative, if you like, energy. And this was found in other studies, too, like one that looked at hand grip strength.
1: Oh, so much great information. If you're just tuning in, we're talking with pharmacist and author Sherry Tarkos here. I'm your host, Mark Larson. Now, on this hand grip study that you mentioned, I understand this involved, a 12-milligram dose, and they saw a 93% boost in hand strength in people who struggled with, a tennis elbow. That's a big deal. But our listeners might be saying, maybe I don't play tennis. What about me? What does it mean for me, right?
0: Right. So think about this. A 93% increase in a person who has some repetitive stress in their elbow, it's an almost doubling in hand strength. So just think about all the things that you do in your daily life, picking up groceries, your kids, your grandkids, gripping the steering wheel of a car, playing golf or tennis, gardening or riding a bike. A doubling of grip strength makes a big difference. I mean, when you take astaxanthin, you get stronger, you feel stronger, you have more energy, endurance. If you play sports, you play stronger. So to me, it's really quite extraordinary.
1: That's great information, too. Now, Sherry, I want to share a couple more testimonials that caught my attention out of so many right there on the Purity website. Again, these are unsolicited. These are from real people. Here's one from Rick. He's a male, age 55 to 64, lives in Naples, Florida. He writes this: "What a great product AstaFX has been for me. After starting taking AstaFX, my workout and strength has increased as if I were in my 20s again. And I've only been on AstaFX for 2 months now. Can't wait to see the long-term effect. I look forward to taking AstaFX every morning for my afternoon workouts. I'll be taking this product for a long time." Here's Dee Dee. She's a female, age 45 to 54. She lives in Laurel Park, North Carolina. She writes this, quote, "I've been using AstaFX for a month now. I can see the difference in my energy level. I now have more energy, feel better.

0: since taking this product. I can actually see a difference in my skin as well. I'm a smoker who has smoking lines around my mouth, but the lines have diminished about 50%. Overall, I am so thrilled with my energy level. I love this product. Just a couple of samples from the real people who have responded on Purity's website. And Sherry, I'm looking at the list of patents again on this astaxanthin compound. This is where the science, the research backs up what we're talking about. This is just flat out amazing. And now, Sherry, a lot of people out there are going to think what I'm going to say here sounds a little bit odd. But you said before the show, this supplement may even help people drive a car better or use the computer more comfortably. I mean, come on, how does this happen?
1: It does sound funny, but AstFX may actually help in these areas too, and here's why. One of the interesting things about astaxanthin is that it's a relative of vitamin A, and we know that vitamin A is good for our eyes, good for vision. Astaxanthin is too. Astaxanthin has actually been shown to fight oxidation in eye tissue. Scientists did a study where they found a 46% improvement in a measurement called depth perception. Now, depth perception, that's our ability to determine distances between objects, or basically to see in three dimensions. And researchers, they studied a handball team, specifically looking at how quickly they could change focus. And guess what? The handball team that was supplementing with astaxanthin, they were able to improve their accuracy and improve their performance in the depth perception test. Other research has also shown that astaxanthin helps reduce eye fatigue. And, you know, when you're on a computer, that's a big deal. Everyone's on computers these days and for long periods of time, and it's hard on our eyes. And we know that if you're driving a car and it's late at night and your reaction time is slow, that's not good. Astaxanthin actually helps the eyes focus and refocus. Dr. Hecht, PhD, one of the leading researchers at AstaReal, says that the product actually helps your eyes be more resilient. You see better with it. Your eyes are healthier. I mean, who doesn't love those benefits?
0: Again, we're talking with pharmacist and health author Sherry Tarkos about our free bottle offer from Purity Products, talking about AstaFX. So much ground to cover. Sherry, I want to get back to the skin benefits and this issue of wrinkle reduction. Not as a cream or as a lotion, but as a capsule. You take it orally. This patent also covers this. You say this ingredient is proven to reduce wrinkles, and not just by a little. We're talking a dramatic amount. What's going on with this?
1: Yeah, I know. It's fascinating. A huge benefit. People want to look younger. I know I do. And I've noticed significant benefits since I've started taking it. But it's the science here that really shines. The whole concept of taking oral supplements to improve skin health. Relatively new concept here in North America, but in Japan, this is mainstream. Astaxanthin is already one of, if not the most successful ingredients in a new class of products called cosmeceuticals, or supplements that you take orally to enhance the cosmetic appearance of your skin. So listen to this. In one study, they gave 4 milligrams of astaxanthin, which, by the way, is the actual amount you get in Purity's AstaFX. And the skin benefits were dramatic. Within 6 weeks, every single person in the treatment group, 100% of participants in the study, reported that their skin had improved significantly. Everybody got results. Fine lines, hydration, elasticity, all improved. Listen to this. The participants experienced about 50% improvement in dryness, moisture, roughness, elasticity, fine lines, wrinkles, even age spots were significantly diminished. And this is literally in line with the best, the highest quality, and the most expensive topical products, the lotions and potions that we put on our skin. And again, AstaFX, it's exclusive to Purity Products.
0: 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By the way, limit one free offer per household, please. Now, Sherry, for people who are just tuning in, one of the many highlights we covered earlier on today's program is just how revolutionary this special Purity Astaxanthin is for redefining aging skin. And astaxanthin works its magic inside the body in areas like endurance, stamina, energy. These are so many of the inside-out benefits that people will feel. And in fact, what will they feel when they start taking AstaFX?
1: So the reason you need to give this a try is because the benefits are real. The science is very compelling. Over 60 clinical studies and patents. I mean, the product is impressive and it really works. This is a product where you will actually see and feel the benefits after taking it a month or so. The cosmetic benefits for your skin, we just mentioned a minute ago, really incredible. I've been taking it myself and I see a huge difference. Others have noticed too. People are always saying to me, you know, what do you use on your skin? What are you taking? And, you know, I tell people what you put into your body is just as important, if not more so, than what you apply to your skin. And think about the vision benefits, really unmatched by any other nutrient or supplement out there. It targets tired eyes, eye strain, and it helps improve eye focus and depth perception. It's great for circulation, energy, muscle strength, and endurance. You can literally boost your strength. As we age, this is crucial. It helps you enjoy life and stay in the game. Mm-hmm. And it can even help with recovery after exercise. Next, astaxanthin has the ability to fight fatigue and support mitochondrial function. So that means cellular energy and ATP support.
0: Now, Sherry, didn't you mention before the show that astaxanthin has the ability to assist the body burning fat for energy? I understand they're even looking at this as a weight loss and weight management ingredient. This is pretty fascinating in itself. Talk about what we're seeing in some of these initial studies on dieters.
1: Sure. You know, research has shown that astaxanthin can actually help promote and enhance fat metabolism. That's one of its unique benefits. It can actually help your cells burn fat more efficiently. Researchers did an 8-week study where they gave a group of middle-aged women 12 milligrams of astaxanthin. They had them do a little exercise, and these women experienced a reduction in body weight, and it was almost all fat, which is fantastic. Now, I don't want anybody to misunderstand here. It's not a magic weight loss pill by any means, but certainly this early research suggests that this can be a useful tool in addition to exercise to help you burn a little extra weight.
0: Now, Sherry, just a few moments left before we wrap up the program. I want to take a quick step back for a moment. I know we have this great free bottle offered today. We're talking AstaFX from Purity Products, and we'll get to that offer as we wrap up the program. Free bottle of AstaFX for all of our listeners. Again, it promotes healthy vision, skin, muscle, fights wrinkles like no other. And most of us have just never heard about all of this until today. So tell our listeners again how astaxanthin compares to other antioxidants or phytonutrients that are out there on the market right now, because this is truly unique, isn't it?
1: Well, you know, from an antioxidant perspective, the healthy aging perspective, astaxanthin is up to 6,000 times more potent than vitamin C in its singlet oxygen-quenching capacity. That should be enough to get everybody excited. There's really, you know, something in this for everybody. With AstaFX from Purity here, you get to see the amazing power of astaxanthin for yourself. It's the king of the carotenoids, and very few people are aware of its benefits, and I think millions are missing out on it because they just aren't aware of this incredible evidence-based nutraceutical.
0: And I know it may sound too good to be true for some people, Sherry. What do you say to any skeptics saying, come on, does it really do all of this?
1: Well, I'm a pharmacist, and in my training as a pharmacist, I'm trained to look at the science and to see what the science says. And the science on astaxanthin is very clear, backed by over 60 clinical studies, and many of these studies are accessible on PubMed, so you can check them out yourself. But the key takeaway is this: the benefits are real, the cosmetic benefits, the endurance benefits, the strength benefits, the vision benefits, circulation, cardio. The product really works. I mean, the science is so strong. I see the difference in how it makes my skin look and how I feel. I feel stronger, healthier, and I encourage folks to give this a try. With this free bottle offer from Purity, there's nothing to lose and so much to gain.
0: Such great information, wonderful show, and always good to talk with you, Sherry. Thank you so much for joining us today.
1: Thank you.
0: Sherry Tarkos, who's an author, she's a practicing pharmacist. 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
3: 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Okay, ready for another I question, Dr. Gilbert.
4: Excited.
3: Yes, we have Kate calling in from Redmond.
4: Morning, Kate.
3: Hi, Kate.
5: Good morning. Thank you for taking my call. I love the program, and I learn a lot every Saturday.
4: As do we all.
3: Yes.
5: I think that's wonderful. We're all still learning. You had a previous caller who had some questions that pertain to mine, but I have additional. I'm currently getting eye injections for macular degeneration, and my left eye had a hemorrhage, so I don't see out of my left eye in the central vision. So I'm totally dependent on my right eye.
4: How long ago was the hemorrhage?
5: I think about 10 years. It just happened all of a sudden. And
4: yes.
5: It's gone. And I don't know if nobody's ever said whether that's treatable or not. I just assume it destroyed my vision because I have only peripheral vision in that eye.
4: Yes.
5: So, two questions, really.
4: Go.
5: Is there any treatment other than injections for macular degeneration? Because I'm scared to death that I'm going to totally lose the eyesight in my right eye. It's now distorted, and it's to the point where I'm imbalanced when I'm walking.
4: Can you tell me what drug they are injecting?
5: Eylea.
4: Tell me a little bit, but it's not necessary to answer.
5: Pardon me?
4: Do you know what drug they're injecting?
5: Yeah, it's Eylea, E-Y-E-L-E-A-H-D.
4: Very good. Got it.
5: H-D.
4: I know it well.
5: Is that a good one?
4: It's a good one. Yeah.
5: Okay.
4: But what that means to me is for the first level drug to try, it's a second level, which, you know, not that there are necessarily levels, but it's certainly not the first drug, which means that yours is a little more advanced, and the fact that you've lost vision in the other eye. So now, the last question, how often are you getting the injections?
5: I've had every 4 weeks for three injections, and now the next one will be 8 weeks.
4: That's great.
5: He said it's holding its own, but my feeling is that it's going downhill a little bit more because, like, if I look at somebody's face, the right side of their face is distorted. or, you know, straight lines.
4: So I can encourage you to use the A-Res vitamins again. That's one of the few things that you can do is the vitamin supplementation.
5: That would help even at this point.
4: I'm sorry?
5: That would help even at this point with the degeneration?
4: Well, is it going to bring anything back? No. But what we're looking at is what can we do, whole picture, to decrease the chance or the rate of progression, maybe stop it. We're not going to reverse it. The whole point of ILEA, given every 4 weeks, means they're working. That's the closest you can take those injections. So it says that there probably was some fluid that they were trying to reverse. That means that they've probably, if they're extending it beyond 4 weeks, now we're talking about what's the least amount we can inject that medication in your eye and maintain. If they're doing it every 4 weeks, they're usually trying to reverse some of the damage. If they're extending, that means we've gotten it to the best we think we can get it, and now we're trying to maintain it with the least amount of drug possible. Are there other treatments? Sure, you can do laser, but the problem is that laser works by killing off the very blood vessels that are surrounded by the vision you want to maintain. So while the laser is effective in killing off the abnormal blood vessels, it also takes the vision with us. So by far, the injections are the most effective preservation of sight possible. There's now over 90% of the injections done for macular degeneration are like yours in the good eye, is to maintain maintain what you have or slight to try and improve some of that distortion. There is now a drug to treat the other eye, but it doesn't improve the vision. It just keeps it from getting even worse. So that's a little controversial whether that's worthwhile.
5: You mean the eye that had the hemorrhage in it, that eye?
4: Yes, because it can get worse, right?
5: Oh.
4: But I think, you know, clearly the attention to your good eye is exactly what you want to maintain. And as you're going from 4 weeks to 8 weeks, you want to maybe once a week or so check that grid. You have, I'm sure, what's called an Amsler grid at home, right?
5: Oh, yeah. Right.
4: So with your best reading vision, your bifocal or whatever it takes, or take off your glasses if you're nearsighted, and consistent, well lit, take a look at that card. And what you want to do is take a pen or a pencil and draw the areas that are distorted so that you can compare it from week to week. If that's increasing, then you give them a call and say, you know, I think it's getting worse. Can I come in early? And if it's maintaining, keep to the 8 weeks.
5: Okay.
4: Does that make sense?
5: Oh, yeah, absolutely. I did, just as a side note, I was reading online the other day that in England they've actually done surgeries and reversed macular degeneration. It's, you know, it's experimental, but have you heard of that?
4: Well, let's be clear. It's not exciting, and there's nothing that England is doing that we are not. If they are reversing macular degeneration, first of all, I would not say they're reversing it. They've probably taken some people who have vision like your blinded eye, and it's not blinded. For those who are listening, macular degeneration doesn't totally blind you. It knocks out the center vision, and that's doubtless where your hemorrhage was, because that's the weakest part for that degeneration. But you typically still have peripheral vision.
5: Yes.
4: So if I want to look at the clock, I can still see the clock with advanced macular degeneration, but I can't look toward the clock. I have to look to the side, because you still have peripheral, but the macula is that central vision. So typically, worst macular degeneration doesn't cause blindness, but it functionally is so impairing that you can't read, you can't drive. All of those things are probably true. but you can still see periphery. So if you want to protect that periphery, that's what I'm talking about for your more advanced eye. And those are the patients that they've been looking at multiple ways, stem cell implantation. The problem is not just getting retina cells to grow there. The problem is rewiring them into the brain, right?
5: Mm-hmm. Yeah.
4: So they've had better success trying putting photo cell, which is to say chips, in the retina, or otherwise allowing imaging and then hooking that into the brain, either directly or indirectly. So there's a lot of experimentation on how we can get this to work. But the challenge here, we were talking about Fuchs dystrophy earlier. If you get those cells mm-hmm. to work, the cornea is clear, you're good.
6: Mm.
4: The problem here is you get stem cells to work, but they're not talking to the brain. Because it's not just active retina cells. It's retina cells that can communicate in such an extreme. There are millions of nerve fibers that have to be precisely organized for the input from those cells to give you vision and colored vision at that, because the macula is the part of the eye responsible for your sharpest and all of your color vision.
5: Mm-hmm. Okay, so the main thing is just continue with the eye vitamins and the injections and hope for the best, right?
4: Yes, ma'am.
7: Yeah.
4: But more than just hope, keep monitoring that good eye.
7: And record yeah. it
5: yeah.
7: so you can actually look back week to week to week so that you can advise your doctor what's working, what's getting better, what's getting worse. Because that'll right. help your doctor give you the best care.
5: Okay, great. Well, thank you. That answered a lot of my questions. I appreciate it.
3: Oh, thank
4: my
3: you
4: pleasure.
3: For the call, Kate.
4: Thank you.
3: All right. We're going to get Bonnie's question. Then we'll go to break and come back and talk about it. Hi, Bonnie from
4: Morning, Bonnie.
3: Edmonds.
7: Hello, Bonnie.
6: Hello, Bonnie.
8: Hello, hello, hello. You all do wonderful work. I appreciate you so much all through the years here. Okay. My question is, first of all, I would like to make a comment to Dr. Mixon about the Think Factor, and then want to thank Dr. Umat for healing my nosebleed. I guess I could start with that because that's a short one. I called in a couple weeks ago and I had this terrible, terrible nosebleed. And I was putting dry cotton in there and it would stop it. I'd hold my nose. And then Dr. Umat said, oh, no, you want that moistened. And so I moistened it, held my nose, and the nosebleed went away after an hour or
3: wonderful.
8: So.
7: Good.
8: And I appreciated it so much because at the same time I was taking this medication for cancer on my face through a naturopath, and my face was a beet red and burning at the same time. And so I was kind of, in a tizzy.
3: Aww.
8: Yeah, and you helped me because I couldn't drive to a walk-in clinic, and for the nosebleed, and so I just appreciated you doing that for me over the radio, Dr. Umat.
6: Aw, you're so lucky. I'm glad it helped.
8: Yeah. Okay, and then Dr. Mixon, you,
7: yes.
8: I was on your Think Factor. Study, and then I called in to tell you a week after the study was over and my pills were gone, I started noticing I was having memory problem. And you made the comment, well, why wouldn't somebody just keep using it? Well,
7: yes.
8: Because I had skin cancer and other doctor responsibilities, I couldn't get any, but I could tell you the rest of that after
6: the break.
3: Yeah, I like
7: that.
3: We're
7: going to take our break. We'll be right back.
3: Ooh, okay. Wait, there's more. Don't. She'll tell us.
7: Okay.
3: All right, Bonnie.
7: We'll be back in 2 minutes.
8: Thank you.
3: Bonnie, you hang on the line, and Mary, you stay there. And Barbara, doctors, you were wanting some female callers. Have we got the female callers for
7: right.
3: you?
7: Yeah,
3: we'll take a quick break, and we'll be back with more Leading Edge Medicine after this.
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3: And we're back.
4: I think so. Dr.
3: Mixon came in this morning not feeling so good, and his wife gave him tea, and we're noticing you're a little perkier.
7: Yeah, it's, and I have no idea what it is I'm drinking.
3: Okay, you just said yes here.
7: I told her that I was going to stop it on the way to the studio this morning and get some cough medicine, and she said, no, I have a special Chinese tea for that. And I looked at this package and, you know, there's nothing in English. It's all in, you know, sticks and huts. And I said, I can't read this. And she said, well, it's just.
4: Trust us.
7: Just a bunch of Chinese herbs and stuff. And I said, honey, I have no idea what that stuff is that you're wanting me to drink. And she said, just do it. And I learned many years ago, after almost 22 years of marriage now, yes, dear, yes, is dear. The best
4: right.
7: thing I can
4: exactly.
7: say.
4: Exactly.
3: Very good.
4: So, say, dear.
7: That's right. And so I have been swilling this hot Chinese, not terribly wonderful tasting tea, but I'm not coughing nearly as much
3: that's
7: as I
3: right.
7: was. I'm feeling perkier. I don't know what the hell I've been taking all morning, but whatever it is.
4: You sound better.
7: It
3: yes,
7: seems
3: you do.
7: To be working.
4: I think you're right.
3: Yeah. Cough factor. Yeah, I see it coming in 2027.
7: Yeah, we have to just get it
3: in English,
7: past the FDA and maybe some sort of. Of course, you know, for all we know, it is extracts of Demodex mites.
4: Right.
3: Oh, oh. Yes, I mites. Oh, boy. We're talking with Bonnie.
4: She probably has a Chinese cure for that as well.
7: I would not be surprised. Anyway.
3: All right, Bonnie.
7: You know, it's kind of funny. Her father is a doctor in China.
3: Uh-huh.
7: Who is a Western doctor in China, has no respect for traditional Chinese.
4: No.
7: Yes.
3: Interesting.
7: So he calls that garbage. But my wife gets it for me, and I don't know. Seems to work.
3: Okay.
7: So I say thank you, dear, and I smell whatever she gives me.
3: There you go. Good husband. All right, Bonnie, you had some more questions.
13: Yeah. I was going to say, Dr. Mixon, those Chinese doctors and medicines go way beyond centuries, 2,000 years ago.
7: I do understand.
13: So they know what they're doing.
7: Yep. However, on the other hand, I point out that the average lifespan in China is in the mid-60s, so we live about 10 years longer than they do.
13: Ah. Oh, you could one-up me every time.
4: And beat the tea.
14: There you go. Yeah.
7: Well, you know, mostly it's because everybody smokes.
14: Yeah.
7: And the air stinks.
13: Oh, yeah.
7: And the government, of course, is an incredible polluter, and so the Chinese are afraid of their own food and production because, you know, it's so contaminated. So every time the government wants to clean something up, don't believe them. Government's the worst polluters on planet Earth.
13: Yes, I understand that. Okay, back to the same factor.
7: Okay.
13: So I got through with the study, and I noticed that week after that I wasn't doing so well. I could remember why I went into the other room.
7: Uh-huh.
13: And during the study, I was fine. So, and the reason I didn't keep up on the order is because with the cancer on my face, and I have cancer, skin cancers, which are curable, on my leg, my finances were going towards all of that, but my daughter was going to order me some, and she ordered it for my birthday, 3 bottles. I got it after I talked to you, and I got right back on it, and I don't know if it's mental or not, but no, I am going to say it's not mental. I actually noticed the difference 2 days later that I could remember why I went in the other room again.
7: Okay.
13: And so I just wanted to let you know I wasn't procrastinating. Okay.
7: All right. Yeah.
4: unsolicited testimony.
7: That's right. But, you know, the fact is that I take it every day.
13: I do too.
7: And I take 3 a day instead of the 2. And that's because I'm old enough that I need all the help I can get. You know, so. Mm-hmm. But yes.
13: I think 2 for me is good.
7: Okay. Well, and the trick is, you know, when I designed the studies that I based it on, experimented with anything from 500 to 1,000 milligrams a day. And so I put it so that 2 pills a day is equal to 500. And because I'm trying to get it to as many people as I can, and that was the lowest dose that showed that most people got improvement. But the 1,000 milligrams a day, of course, doubles the cost. And so, I didn't want to go to there. I wanted to keep it as cheap as I could and still help most folks. On the other hand, since I make my living with my brain, and if I'm going to err, I want to err on the side of safety. You know, personally, I take 3 a day, and so that would be, you know, what, 3 bottles every 3 months.
14: So, but does that improve the benefit, though?
7: Yeah, it seems to. Certainly, the second component, the zeaxanthin, lutein zeaxanthin combination, that builds up over the course of 5 to 6 months.
14: Mm-hmm.
7: So you get results from the citicoline fairly fast.
14: Right.
7: But then the second component slowly kicks in over the next 6 months. So I said, okay, the only downside is really you'll kick in faster, perhaps, by just raising the dose of lutein zeaxanthin by 50%.
4: So those two are neuroactive in the eye as well.
14: They are.
7: Yes, they
4: because
7: are.
4: That's part of the arrhythmia. We've been talking about macular degeneration.
14: Yes.
4: That is known to be a supplement. Lutein is a major component of the central macula, and supplementation is part of the ARED study that showed efficacy in decreasing the risk of degeneration of that neural tissue.
7: Yeah. And that was the original thing, actually, that got me thinking was I saw the studies on lutein zeaxanthin on the retina.
4: Yeah,
7: and,
4: exactly.
7: And so I said, okay, this is a nerve complex. So then I started looking into the literature on the central nervous system, which is what the retina feeds directly into.
4: Of course.
7: And it turns out that it takes longer, but that if you take enough of it long enough, it helps the central brain function better, too.
4: Mm.
7: So, yeah.
14: All right.
13: Okay.
4: That makes sense.
13: So jumping back to the skin cancer real quickly, I took the Gallery test, but unbeknownst to a lot of people, it doesn't detect skin. cancer. And that's right. So I had no cancer with the Galleri test, but I came up with skin cancer. So just to, for your listeners to know that, it's a good point. Okay, so now I can address Dr. Gilbert.
4: Oh, my.
13: Dr. Gilbert.
4: She saved me till last.
7: Must be the good part.
13: Right. And, well, I'm calling because my eyelids, I need to come in. Is it the Dupuytren I get where you scrape my eyelid glands?
4: Yes.
13: And I've been using the Retain, and I'm using it almost every night. And, boy, it takes a half a day for it to get unblurry the next day. And I heard one of your somebody that called into you that there's another type of eye drop that you can use. Is there?
4: So the reason for the ointment at bedtime, Bonnie, specifically, and let me start for those who are listening, save you the copay. If you're waking up with your eyes irritated, the most common reason, 65-70%, depending on what study, of older adults, you sleep with your eyes cracked open. And I find this even in much younger patients. But as Right.
13: Yeah.
4: And there are, I do some exams that most folks don't, and that's one of the things I look for. But if I can, when I test the surface, I look for subtle changes on the surface at the level of the lower eyelid. And that's where that shows up if you've been sleeping part of the night with just a little air getting to the eye. And the characteristic symptom is your eyes are a little uncomfortable as you're opening your eyes on the pillow when you first wake up. Because otherwise, if that area is closed, that's when the eye does its healing, its restoration. That should be your most comfortable when you wake up. If not, then we got to figure out why. But there are a couple of ways to protect that area overnight. Way number one, if there's a gap forming, you put a tiny bit of ointment. Drops won't work. Anything water-based is going to evaporate. Gel won't work. It's water-based. Ointment will stick around all night. The disadvantage is you wake up with your vision blurry. Yes. So the way to deal with that is you immediately do some heat. Heat melts
13: compress.
4: Right. Do the hot compress, hot as you comfortably can. That'll melt that, liquefy the petroleum product. And or put a drop of artificial tears because that drop can wash away any residual. So that'll get your vision back faster. That said, there are a couple of products, sleep masks, that are designed to create a moisture chamber around the eye so you don't have to put the ointment in.
14: Mm-hmm.
4: In which case, just doing that may give you all the protection because it keeps moisture around the eye. So as it relaxes open, air can the air that gets to it is not the circulating air in the room, whether or not you got the heat or the fan on, but it is rather the moisture that surrounds. And people who use that technology, simple as it is, that's not just any old sleep mask. There are specific sleep masks designed. We have some in stock. One is called an iSeal, S-E-A-L, if you're going to try and look it up. But if you sleep with that, it creates a moisture chamber around the eye so air can't get to it. There's a third way that I want to mention, and those are really the three ways. What caused the problem? That gap in the lower lid. Why does that happen? I don't like the word sag, but let's just say the lower lid laxity is allowing that lid not to close 100% the way it did when you were 12 and 22 and etc. So there is a non-invasive technology that stimulates those muscles and has shown the ability to improve lid closure by about 70%. So this is relatively new, but it's not invasive. It helps to normalize, move that lid off. There are some cosmetic benefits as we kind of tighten that without doing any surgery. But the functional improvement is we decrease that gap that is forming because of the relative laxity of those lower lids. So either change how you do the heat to clean it up in the morning, switch to one of those moisture masks, or let us fix your eyelid.
14: There you go.
4: How do you like that?
14: That's good.
13: Okay, I hear the music coming on. I have one more comment for Dr. Gilbert. Can I stay on the line?
15: Well, we do have to go, Bonnie, and I've got four more callers all waiting to get in.
13: Well, I want to tell Dr. Gilbert that the double vision glasses are working great.
15: Wonderful.
13: And Lynette, you're doing a great job.
4: Thank you so much.
16: Okay. I think she loves all of us.
15: I think she does, too. Thank you so much for that, Bonnie. We will be back with more Leading Edge Medicine after this.
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4: Wow.
15: Oh, my God.
3: Oh, and we are back. Question, Dr. Gilbert, about eye mites. Have somebody here that says they're doing the warm compresses to the eyes. They're doing all the things for the eyes and the eye mites. And they're like, is there anything else besides the spray for the mites twice a day, fish oil, hot compresses?
14: Dry compresses for eye mites?
3: Yeah. Hot compresses.
4: So really? Let's talk about.
14: I thought they would grow.
4: So first of all, what is demodexin? So it is a form of blepharitis that is diagnosed under the microscope. You won't know that you have it unless someone has looked under the microscope to see. These are little mites. They are parasites, microscopic parasites that live in the thick secretions right at the base of the eyelashes. There are some characteristic findings under the microscope, but typically if your eyes have are red, irritated, scratchy, this can be a common, either a component of your eye irritation, or it can be the singular cause. The most effective treatment, by a huge margin, definitive, is there's a relatively new drug called Xdemvy. Now, the fact that they can afford to do amusing animations on TV tells you that there's a lot of money to be made in this new drug, right? Doesn't that tell you the answer to your question? I think we talked earlier about, you know, the such advertising. But the whole point of that is that it is quite effective and sidle. It kills them, right? Yay. 6-week course, 2 drops a day. The only problem is it is not well covered by all insurance.
15: Ah.
4: So the reason to ask the question, what else can we do to kill it? Well, there are a lot of things that repress it. There are some treatments. IPL kills them off, right? We talked about IPL earlier. IPL kills them off.
15: Okay.
4: Hypochlorous acid is, sounds terrible, but it's a good antibacterial, and it suppresses it. Keeping the eyes clean, hot compresses, with a little bit of massage. Tea tree oil. Be careful, you don't want to just pick up any old tea tree oil and put it on your eye. There are eye preparations with tea tree oil in it that are over the counter. All of those suppress it. But if we don't want to kill the buggers, then the new drug called Xdemvy, X-D-E-M-V-Y, and it's twice a day, very low risk. But the problem is it can be $1,000 for a 6-week course, or this little bottle.
14: Expensive.
15: Wow. And
4: or more.
15: Or would Medicare cover that? No. Yeah.
4: Medicare is not helpful in such drugs.
15: Okay.
4: But commercial plans can maybe no better. So we work very hard to try and find it. And you know, interesting footnote: ivermectin is not as effective as, but you can do cream.
7: But a lot cheaper. Yeah.
4: Yes, lot cheaper. Okay. It's a bit less agreeable to the surface of the eye. So there's nothing that comes close to the efficacy, convenience, comfort of doing the Xdemvy.
15: Okay, so
4: but
15: Xdemvy
4: the question
15: is
4: the most does your
15: best.
4: Insurance cover it?
7: Yeah.
4: The other question that most people listening, do you got it? You know, I think if your eyes are irritated, if you look up Demodex, D-E-M-O-D-E-X, and look at it, and, you know, perhaps even more entertaining than looking at the images, look at the videos, because they'll actually show the mites that are crawling around in there. It's very motivating to get it fixed.
14: I'm not.
7: You're making my eyes itch.
4: Don't put your hands up there, Jerry.
14: Motivated.
15: There we go. Okay. Thank you for that, Dr. Gilbert. We'll just keep grabbing the calls here. We have our next caller on the line. Hi, and good morning. Is this, let's see, I think this might be Mary.
7: Hello, Mary.
17: Good morning, everyone.
14: Hello, Mary.
17: Mary from Auburn. Hello. Okay, so if you, I have a question for Dr. Mixon, and then I have a quick question for Dr. Gilbert. So we'll start with Dr. Mixon.
7: Right.
17: A few weeks ago, Dr. Mixon, you referenced 3 supplements to improve your health. I believe it was creatine, NMN, and the CoQ10. Is that correct?
7: Mm-hmm. Yeah.
17: So I've seen okay, the creatine, I've seen at Costco, there's only one brand there. I don't know if that's any good. How would I know what to look for in the creatine? I mean, how would I know that it's a good creatine to be taking?
7: Well, creatine monohydrate is a simple chemical. So if it's creatine monohydrate, it's creatine monohydrate.
17: Yeah.
7: Some people sell and make a big profit, and some people sell it and make a small profit. But, it just is what it is. So you don't want to say 50% or something. But if that's 100% creatine monohydrate, you got the real stuff.
14: And, okay. You know, I've been hearing that there are definitely powders, but also capsules and gummies. Now, I don't know about the quality of the gummies and the capsules, but the powder makes sense to me. You can read it's all that's in it, and you just take 5 grams or 2.5 or whatever your dose is, and you get going.
7: Yeah, so that one's pretty simple. You know, downside of that is your regular doctor is going to run your standard annual kidney studies. And if you're on creatine, he's going to think you have kidney failure. Because creatine raises the level of creatinine. And creatinine clearance is based on something they use to calculate your glomerular filtration rate. Okay? So what will happen is when you take creatine, creatinine rises, and if doctors are doing the standard kidney study, they're going to say, oh my God, your kidneys are failing. No, they're not. They're just doing the wrong test. Yeah. Okay, you can't do that test. You need to do this cystatin C to measure your kidney function. Okay, so always remember that. Tell your doc, I want a cystatin C on my annual exam.
14: And as a good measure, you should have a general baseline kidney function test anyways, a $10 study. You should know before you start where you're at. If there's a problem, have them measure the cystatin C level.
7: That's right. The NMN, nicotinamide mononucleotide, is probably the most effective way to kick your mitochondria into high gear. It increases the production of ATP and ADP in your mitochondria, which is the energy to keep every cell in your body perking along and functional. So that's why I use that one as one of the basic things that everybody ought to be on.
17: And then, where do you purchase that from you guys?
7: No, we don't make it. Oh, I've talked to people about making it for our patients because I could probably get it for our patients cheaper.
14: Yeah, we should.
7: But we don't thus far. You just go on.

0: for mitochondrial function, and especially in people that are older and or are on a statin for their cholesterol, it dramatically lowers the amount of coenzyme Q10 that is necessary for energy production in your cells. And it's a big part of why many older people that are on statins find that they're getting fuzzy thinking or memory problems or muscle weakness, balance issues. So you have to have enough CoQ10 to help the mitochondrial function. So that's really, if I could only pick three, those would be the basic three I would start on for supplements.
1: But also, you know, vitamin D and fish oil are high up on that list.
0: Yeah. I mean, sure. If I go through the list of things that I personally take, you know, we're up around 20 some things a day.
2: I'm taking that now. I get it from Costco. Is that fine? Or is there a certain one I have to look for?
0: Yeah. The question is, how many milligrams a day are you using? And most people are needing 200 to 300 milligrams a day. And if you're on CoQ10, you may need 600 or 800 milligrams a day. So, yeah, it all depends on what you're doing.
3: There we go. And you hear the music, so we have to sneak away for just a moment, okay? Thank you, Mary. We will be back with a couple more callers before the end of the show. 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
1: And welcome back. I'm Lynette here with Dr. Jerry Mixon, Dr. Samiri Umat, and we also have our eye specialist, Dr. Michael Gilbert from Northwest Vision Institute.
2: The eyes have it.
1: The eyes have it today. Lots of eye questions, which is wonderful. But right now we're going to switch a bit. We're going to Des Moines. We have Kathy on the line for the doctors. Hi, Kathy.
3: Morning, Kathy.
4: Oh, hi. Yes, I have a friend whose husband was diagnosed with bladder cancer, and they were going to do a study, and then they found thyroid cancer. And so I was wondering if it would be wise to have them do the Galleri test.
5: If you already know that they have two different cancers, I don't think the Galleri test will add to any more fund of knowledge, because every time you have one cancer diagnosed, they're going to do studies to scan the body to look for other types of cancers. They have to know. So in that case, you know, it defeats the purpose. So Galleri will not enhance or add to fund of knowledge at this point in time. Galleri is designed mainly to look for early cancer diagnosis before symptoms and before any other diagnosis is made. Once you have another diagnosis, it doesn't help.
2: Yeah.
4: Okay. So that's the standard. They usually kind of check to see if there's...
5: They will.
2: Yeah, they'll be looking for anything else they can find.
5: Before they think about staging it or starting any treatment program, they'll scan to see, has it spread anywhere? Do they see anything else?
4: Okay, great. And you know, I had one more. I heard the three supplements, but I didn't get the first. I heard MNM, CoQ10.
2: Creatine.
5: The first was creatine powder.
2: Yeah, creatine monohydrate.
4: Okay. Okay, great.
2: And then, you know,
4: thank you so much.
2: Oh, you're welcome.
5: You're welcome.
2: You know, somebody called in several weeks ago and basically asked, you know, what are the most basic, what would I take if I could only take three?
5: Yeah.
2: And those are the three I chose off the top of my head at that particular moment. The reality is, you know, I take about 20 different things. I take them for a variety of special purposes. I want to maintain my cognitive skills as high as I can because, let's face it, I make my living with my brain. It's my best friend. But I'm also, you know, using things to decrease my risk of cancers. I'm using things that are designed to interfere with the SASP produced by the senescent cells that a fellow my age just kind of naturally has. And so those are senomorphics as opposed to senolytics. I've got a long list of stuff. And one of these days, I probably ought to publish that.
1: Yeah, there you go.
2: You know, this is what I take and why, and just kind of run through the list and say, this is for this, this is for this. These two are designed to work together, these three together.
5: I think, you know, you have to individualize supplements because they're over the counter, and it depends upon what is ailing you today.
2: Yes.
5: And so based on that, your need for supplements will change. Yep. And as you're getting older, that's going to change.
2: And that tends to grow as you get older because things just are kind of pooping out as you go, you know?
1: Sure.
2: And so as we get older and as we have more needs, you know, we end up adding more stuff. But generally, there are some general rules we can make for people over the age of 50 or 60 or 70.
5: And based on where you live.
2: Yep, that's right. Okay, Lynette, you have a finger in the air.
1: That's our last caller.
2: Well, let's talk to him. We've got all of 6 minutes.
1: Our last caller is calling in from Sammamish for his wife. Hi there. Good morning.
2: Good morning, sir.
6: Hi, actually, I'm the wife. I'm Barbara.
1: Okay, Barbara.
7: There we are.
1: Okay, Barbara calling in.
7: We went right to the boss.
6: Hi.
1: Yes.
6: Yeah. So I had an MRI, and I have central canal stenosis and disc protrusion in my lumbar region. Mm-hmm. And I have a lot of pain in my back, mostly when I'm trying to sleep. And it radiates down my leg, making it painful to walk. It's okay. It's better when I walk uphill. It's not so good when I'm just walking flat or just going around the house. Mm-hmm. So I've done a number of different NSAIDs, getting, you know, more and more powerful. I'm doing physical therapy, but none of these really seem to be making much difference. And so one of the next steps proposed is epidural steroidal injections. And I'm wondering if Relief Factor is something I should try. I'm just, you know, I'm supposed to. Okay. So those are kind of where I'm at.
2: Okay. Well, first of all, Relief Factor is going to probably decrease the inflammation, give you some modest pain relief, but it's not going to fix the underlying problem. And my bias, whenever possible, is to go at the underlying problem. If you've got canal stenosis and so on, what you need to do is to open that up and give more room for those nerves to go through. I generally start not with the orthopedic or neurosurgeon, because surgeons think of surgery. That's what they love. That's what they do. That's what they believe in with their whole heart and soul. And so I usually start with somebody like Dan Nelson, who is a non-invasive pain specialist. He looks at it, does the MRIs and so on, and figures out what is the least invasive way that we can tackle this. And then, if it's not something he can do, and sometimes, if, for instance, if it is steroid injections or PRP injections, he'll do them. But if you need a procedure done above and beyond that, he will help send you to the guy that does the least invasive version of that. Okay.
6: Now, I am seeing an osteopathic, not a surgeon.
2: Okay.
6: An orthopedic osteopathic.
2: All right.
6: Doctor.
5: Oh, Dio, yeah. Maybe.
2: Dio, okay. Yeah. Doctor of osteopathy.
5: Yeah.
2: Yeah. You know, Dr. Nelson, the fellow I was referring to, is going to be our guest next week.
5: Yes.
2: And so you might want to call back then and let's let him visit with you directly.
5: Yeah.
2: You know, I had some nerve root compression, had some things done. And Dan tried a couple of things. They didn't do the job for me. They gave me some relief, but not enough. So he sent me to, he said, this is the spine guy that I like to use for this particular issue. And the guy was able to make a little incision about half an inch long, went down through, isolated the place where my vertebra was compressing, used a laser to vaporize the little piece of bone that was squishing on my nerve, closed it back up, put some super glue on it, and I went to work that afternoon for several hours, and just total relief of pain. No residual pain at all. Just a matter of getting that nerve decompressed with a tiny, tiny incision. So, you know, the orthopedic surgeons tend to think of orthopedic surgery. Drills, hammers, chills, you know. If you're going to work around my nerves and spine, I want the least invasion you can possibly do. So next week, why don't you call us back and let's see what Dr. Nelson has to say about it. And, you know, he may have something, some advice for you that I don't have. All I can tell you is that I prefer to get opinions from non-surgeons first about surgery. If the non-surgeon thinks you need surgery, then you probably do. If the surgeon thinks you need surgery, well, yes.
3: You might.
2: You know, you might.
6: Okay, well, that's helpful.
2: All right.
5: Good luck to you, Barbara.
2: Thank you for the call, Barbara.
1: Thank you for the call, Barbara.
5: Yeah.
1: And that is our show for today.
5: Or are you survived, Dr. McSorley?
1: Lots of questions.
2: That's right.
1: Lots
3: He's
1: of questions.
3: He's ready for that next cup of Chinese tea.
2: Yes.
1: Yes.
2: I'm just about done with this one. So I'll go home and get some more.
1: There you go. And of course, we would love to have you become a patient of Longevity, one of our medical clinics. We have three for you, one in Tacoma, one in Kirkland, and one in Linwood as well. Come see us and find out what we can do for you as you are aging. You won't have to guess on what supplements to take and what's good for this. And we'll check your blood and we'll test for you, and our doctors will get you on the right track.
2: Yep.
1: They know what's best.
2: The whole purpose is to slow this process, this decline associated with aging, and where possible, to reverse it, to make you stronger, faster, leaner, smarter, sexier, and happier than you've been for decades. And that's our goal at Longevity Medical Clinic. We can't promise you'll live forever. We can't, you know, we don't have that fountain of youth where we're going to dip you and you'll come out 13 years old again. Doesn't happen that way.
1: I wouldn't want to be 13.
2: No.
1: Maybe
2: no.
1: 60.
2: Well, I don't know. You know, I found that adolescence was a lot of fun the first time through. I survived it. And on my way to my second childhood, I'm hoping to go through a second adolescence.
1: Oh, no.
2: But we'll see.
1: But can Dr. Umat and I do that? Oh, and Dr. Michael Gilbert, thank you for coming in today.
3: So good. Thank you so much.
1: So much. 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That's the show. Next week, as you mentioned, Dr. Nelson will be here from Pro Ortho. We'll talk pain and how to get rid of it. 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
10: Welcome in to this week's Northwest Connect. I'm your host, Aaron Wright. Thanks for being here. I'm really excited about the show we've put together for you this week. Next week, June 19th, the nation celebrates Juneteenth. The federal holiday marks the end of slavery in the U.S. In our region, it's a chance to gather and celebrate Black culture right here in the Pacific Northwest. This week, I'm speaking with Y. King Garrett. He's CEO of the Africatown Land Trust and organizing Seattle's Juneteenth celebration. He'll tell us why it's so important for all of us to be there. Next up, we'll hear from Brian Calvert speaking with Ashley Riley. She's the woman behind Bainbridge Island Grave Folk. We'll hear about their efforts to make sure the past is preserved and not forgotten. And we'll wrap things up with Scott Carney bringing us a sweet treat courtesy of Make-A-Wish and Top Pot Donuts. Yum. Jeanette Tersha with Make-A-Wish tells Scott how these two companies teamed up to do some good. This is the Northwest Connect. Thanks for tuning in. In just about a week, the nation will observe Juneteenth. Right here in Seattle, there's a celebration honoring Black history, culture, and contributions to our region. Joining me now to discuss why you need to be at the Juneteenth Freedom Festival is Y. King Garrett. He is CEO of the Africatown Community Land Trust right here in Seattle. Y. King, thanks for being here today.
11: Aaron, thank you for having me.
10: So, Y. King, I got to start with the basics. What does Juneteenth mean to you?
11: Juneteenth, to me, is a significant part of American and world history. It represents the freedom of formerly enslaved African Americans. I think that's a critical part of just U.S. and world history, particularly with moving towards the 250th anniversary of the Declaration of Independence, at which time, you know, Black people were still, our ancestors were still enslaved in this country. And so Juneteenth really represents, you know, moving towards a more complete freedom and fulfillment of the promise of freedom within the society. It also just is a place to experience just the great Black culture here in Seattle, the legacy, the history. You know, this is a place that gave us, you know, Ray Charles and Quincy Jones and Jimi Hendrix. So great to be in Jimi Hendrix Park and to be able to welcome out an international, you know, icon of soul, Marsha Ambrosius, along with many other talented performers.
10: So I got to ask you, what are you most looking forward to about the Juneteenth celebration? What can people expect? Is it, you know, the fellowship, the food, the music? What are you excited about?
11: Yeah, I've noticed that people, I mean, this is a special one with, we're welcoming, you know, visitors from all over the world as this intersects with, FIFA World Cup Juneteenth match, the U.S. men's team playing on Juneteenth. And so, being able to welcome, you know, people from all over the world into our community to experience, the richness is awesome. There's going to be some, great exhibits, you know, interaction, activation. So an experiential, opportunity, soulful, you know, the music. I'm looking forward to seeing Marsha Ambrosius. I'm looking forward to the food. I'm looking forward to many different vendors and just the, you know, a great space, just love and community and culture, all in one place, right here in the Central District. So, yeah.
10: Something, a lot to look forward to out there. And Wai-King, there are a lot of transplants here in Seattle, myself included. How do you have the conversation and invite them into to being a part of, you know, what's happening in the culture now, but also learning about the history that's happened here?
11: Yes, I think this is an amazing opportunity to do that, not just to experience the Juneteenth Festival, but to explore the Central District, which has historically been the home and epicenter of Black community, culture, commerce, and there are many things, businesses and restaurants that are still in the community. You'll be able to experience some right in the park, but you also can come early, leave, come the next day and experience, you know, the legacy of the community and learn about, you know, what it has, what the journey for Black people in this area has been for the last 140 years since William Gross, who was an early pioneer, established the community as a settling place for Black families.
10: And you also, you touched on it a little bit earlier, but this is happening at the same time. We've got the U.S. men's national teams playing here in Seattle. Does that kind of speak to you, just kind of like the symbolism of, you know, Juneteenth trying to get recognized as a holiday here in America?
11: Yes, I think it's, like I said, it you know, the Black history is American history, and American history is world history, and Black history is world history, right? And so I think when we talk about Juneteenth and the freedom from enslavement and, you know, subjugation, that's an important, you know, point in time, you know, in the U.S. history and in world history. So I think, you know, not only that, you know, Black people in this country have continued to really provide so much in terms of culture, so much in terms of moving the country towards the ideals of freedom and justice and liberty for all and the pursuit of happiness. And so I think, you know, being able to learn about, you know, sometimes learn about these events, and these contributions, and then just to, again, to experience the culture which has been created in Black communities like the Central District here in Seattle, but all over this country that has gone all over the world, from, you know, jazz to R&B and soul to blues to hip hop and so much more. And so to be able to come into the communities that, again, gave birth to folks like, you know, Jimi Hendrix and Sir Mix-a-Lot and, you know, even Macklemore and Ishmael Butler and of Diggable Planets and Ernestine Anderson, and just so many contemporary creatives, you know, was home to Jacob Lawrence for many years, and August Wilson had a time in Seattle. So there's just so much history and culture from those who have come and been a part of this community over again the last, you know, century.
10: So you must be a music guy, because I think you just rattle it off, and I think I was blown away moving up here, just the sports contributions and how big basketball, the history of basketball and the players that are still coming out of here.
12: think the Spurs head coach, Paolo Banchero. There's a lot going on here in Seattle.
11: Yes, yes. So many coming out of, you know, the Rotary Styles, which is just a legendary program right here in the Central District community that has given so many talents to, again, the NBA, as you said, you know, Paolo and Mitch Johnson, who's the coach in Spurs, DeJounte Murray, Brandon Roy, legend, Jamal Crawford, Nate Robinson, you know, so many that have been a part of this rich black, this rich basketball culture right here in Seattle, of which much is rooted in the Central District, you know, and definitely shout out to the Rotary Styles basketball program. So again, these are different points or different aspects or different facets of the jewel that our community is, in which Africatown really works to lift up, not only through events like Juneteenth, but just through our work overall in cultural preservation and development, and provide a space for those to be inspired by the past, but to continue to make history in the present.
12: It's such an important message. And, you know, Juneteenth is one day. The work you guys are doing in Africatown 365. Explain for our listeners what you guys are trying to do in the community.
11: Well, Africatown Community Land Trust is a community development organization really focused on the preservation and development of the black community here in Seattle. We envision Seattle that is thriving, that includes a thriving black community. So making space for people to be able to live through affordable housing, for businesses to be present in the community, and for the culture to continue to evolve as a, you know, important part of Seattle overall.
12: How can our listeners step up and support you guys?
11: Definitely can go to Africatown Community, AfricatownLandTrust.org, and tap in and contribute, and get your tickets for Juneteenth. No one is turned away for lack of funds. So it's pay what you want, donate, but it's also a free ticket, right? So it's one of the great experiences that are going to be possible on the Juneteenth weekend, and then just throughout the month of June, which is also Black Music Month in the United States. And so come experience some of that great Black musical legacy that will be on the stage, you know, after the game, right at Jimi Hendrix Park in Central Seattle. And you can also follow on socials, Instagram, LinkedIn, Facebook, Africatown Land Trust.
12: Something for everybody. Y. King Garrett, thanks so much for being here today.
11: Thank you for having me.
13: You know, just about anyone can make a difference in their community. I don't think I'm telling you anything groundbreaking when I make a statement like that. But I think that when you talk about people who want to make a difference in their community, usually you're talking about people who have roots that run very deep in their community, people who've been around for a long time. Our next guest on Northwest Connect doesn't necessarily have those roots locally. And so I'm just as curious as I know you probably are to find out why she's doing what she's doing. I want to introduce you to Ashley Riley with Bainbridge Grave Folk. That's the name of her group. Ashley, first of all, welcome to Northwest Connect. It's great to have you on the show. Thank you for joining us.
14: Thank you for having me.
13: Tell us, what is Bainbridge Grave Folk?
14: It is a Facebook page that I started when I wanted to start sharing stories from our Bainbridge Island cemeteries.
13: I guess I want to know where this interest comes from, because as I understand it, you've not been in the area that long, have you?
14: No. So we moved from Syracuse, New York to Portland, Oregon in 2016. And then we moved up to Washington State in 2019, right before the pandemic. So the interest in cemeteries in general probably started kind of back when my son was born in 2017. And I just kind of started like looking back and being interested. I think when you have children, you start looking back at what came before you. And I started getting really into genealogy. And I always tell people that As much as a, you know, where someone was born, where and who they married, the children that they have is important to their life and a chapter in their story, that where they were buried and where they died is an equally as important, if sometimes uncomfortable, part of the story. And while I was researching a very difficult line on my maternal Italian roots, I was finding almost no information about where these ancestors were buried. So I went to research it to find out where, and that kind of got me into calling cemeteries and figuring out how cemeteries are situated, and it just kind of all spurned from there. And then the pandemic happened, and the cemetery was a really good place to go where you weren't going to see people, living people. And so I started going to our local cemeteries here and trying to repay what volunteers had gone out and taken pictures of my ancestors' graves. And I wanted to kind of repay that. And I started going first to Port Orchard cemeteries and then Bainbridge Island cemeteries. And Bainbridge Island cemeteries is kind of where I started to get really deep into the history. I found a huge connection with the people that I was researching.
13: So do you go there to collect information, to share stories? Do you go? Because I've heard of groups that go in and actually like clean cemeteries and make sure all of these pieces of history are kept for the generations to come. What exactly does your group do?
14: So it started off very simple. It just started off. So the group is just me at the moment, too. It started off very simple where I just was going to go to the cemetery, and I call it the lawnmower method, where I go row to row and headstone to headstone, document the headstone in front of me with a photo, with GPS location, upload that to a site called Find a Grave. There's a few different websites for cemeteries online, but the largest one and the oldest one is Find a Grave. So I just kind of started doing that, and that kind of led me into, once I had finished that, I also did Suquamish Cemetery and a little bit in Paulsbo. That kind of led me to going back to wanting to learn more about the people behind these really interesting headstones that I had seen. And that just kind of led to starting the Facebook page. And then I got connected with other people that in the area that were very interested in cemeteries and were also cleaning headstones, as they started during the pandemic as a way to avoid living people. And that's how I kind of got started. I met up with them. They showed me the proper methods to and proper things to do to clean a headstone. And that's been kind of like a secondary way of volunteering and giving back to the cemeteries.
13: If you're just joining us this week on Northwest Connect, we're speaking with Ashley Riley with Bainbridge Grave Folk. And as you just found out, like I did, it's not a group. It's Ashley. She's there. I mean, you are what the, I guess that makes you a historian. That makes you a researcher. That makes you a caretaker. One stop shop.
14: Basically. Yeah. At Kane Cemetery up here on Bainbridge Island, I'm one of their board appointed volunteer conservators of the cemetery, which is fascinating.
13: It's really cool. And I guess, you know, the whole idea of being able to keep this information alive, being able to document this information, I guess, why is it so important to you? You don't know these people.
14: I just started feeling super connected to them. I mean, it was kind of when I was going headstone to headstone in the cemeteries. I mean, I wasn't expecting to feel any kind of connection. I was just documenting the headstones, but it ultimately kind of led me to researching them.
13: Let me ask, is there, I mean, because I think as people hear this story, they're going to be thinking, you know, that's a really cool idea. And we have some very large memorial parks around here where everything is immaculate and everything's taken care of. And I would assume everything is documented. And you're really talking about these smaller places on the island that probably don't have regular caretakers, right?
14: Yeah. So, for example, Kane Cemetery, which is the oldest pioneer cemetery in Fort Madison on Bainbridge Island, they were founded in the 1880s by the Masonic Lodge. And they're based out of Renton now. So they do have like landscapers come by. And for many decades, there was a man, Robert Ross, a very old man who was the quote unquote like key master cemetery caretaker. He's buried there now. So it's more of a, it's so rural that it's more of a neighborhood taking care of things besides the landscaping. Even with the landscaping, for example, in Kane Cemetery, things grow really, really quickly. And headstones get covered over. And I do have a plan at the moment, and I'm working with the cemetery people to kind of, work on it, but the areas that are super covered over with ivy and brush and blackberry bushes. So it takes time. I've been doing this for probably about a year and a half, trying to make headway at that cemetery in particular. But it takes a lot of time because then winter comes and everything grows back. So,
13: Ashley, I love hearing that you're working with other people in keeping these cemeteries up to date and keeping them keeping them clean. Are you in a position? Do you need? I mean, you said it was just you. Would you like more volunteers? Would you like people?
14: Oh, yeah.
13: Are you a nonprofit? Are you trying to collect money to help get this job done?
14: Nope, I am not like any kind of formal nonprofit. People have asked to donate money, and I've said to be fair, especially in terms of cleaning. The biological solution needed for cleaning D2 is $60 a gallon. So it is not a cheap thing to be doing, but it's worthwhile to me. And people have asked to donate, and I've said, no, not unnecessary. Like, I enjoy doing this. And, I'm hoping in the future to do maybe work parties or, events and stuff like that, where people can come out and learn how to clean headstones, and the cemeteries can get cleaned up a little at a time.
13: I think it's a great idea, because I know people are hearing your story right now and they are genuinely moved by what you're doing and want to figure out a way to get involved. So should we keep an eye on that Facebook page, and that would give us information when you have these work parties planned?
14: Yes. So, for example, we have a cemetery tour coming up with the Bainbridge Island Senior Center. That is, there's so much interest in it. It is sold out. There is a waiting list for it. So my hope is that between things like that, between I belong to the Bainbridge Island Genealogical Society, we are starting to do this summer planning some cemetery tours/work parties. I'm kind of going to do like a little demo on how to clean a headstone. I'm hoping, I'm a member of DAR. I'm hoping that at some point we can get them really involved in cemetery stuff here, and maybe just all collectively take care of the cemeteries together.
13: Ashley Riley, she's the one woman band behind Bainbridge Grave Folk, and that's what we look up if we're looking for the Facebook page, right?
14: Yes.
13: All right. Well, thank you for being our guest on Northwest Connect, and thank you for plugging into what is your adopted community. It's great to have you doing this service, and it's so great to find out that you're doing it because you just love to do it.
14: Yes. Thank you. And thank you for showcasing it and having me here.
15: If you're a fan of donuts, this really is the stuff of wishes. It's a brand new donut being featured by the Seattle icon, Top Pot Donuts. And here to talk to me all about it is Jeanette Tertia, Vice President of Communications for the Make-A-Wish Foundation, Alaska and Washington. Jeanette?
16: Yes. So Make-A-Wish has long been a fan of Top Pot Donuts, because who is not a fan of Top Pot Donuts? And it's been a dream of ours to work with them. And this year, celebrating World Wish Month, which is April, we have our own star-shaped donut in all Top Pots. So do not walk, run to your local Top Pot so that you can get this special commemorative star-shaped Make-A-Wish donut, because it's delicious and it's so cool, and we are absolutely thrilled and so excited.
15: And how does it benefit Make-A-Wish?
16: Well, part of the proceeds from the sales of the donuts will come back to Make-A-Wish, and that will help us to continue to do the important work that we do in this community with the help of our volunteers and our staff members. You know, we're the organization that grants wishes to kids with critical illnesses. So every donut sold means that's going to contribute and help us to be able to continue that mission in our community.
15: And I know that these donuts are, of course, delicious, tasty. It's the star shape. There's the white frosting and the yellow and blue sprinkles on it. I also know that you're pretty much making it so that we can't accuse you of making us gain weight, because you're also part of a donut dash.
16: That is right. So the second part of our whole excitement in the month of April is being one of the beneficiaries, along with Seattle Children's, a huge partner of ours as well. Top Hot is hosting their annual Donut Dash at Green Lake. It's on Sunday, April 19th. And there's a 5K and there's a 1K for kids. It's stroller accessible. You can walk, you can run, you can do all the things. And the proceeds from that also help to come and benefit Make-A-Wish and also Seattle Children's Hospital. So you can get a donut that day. You can dress up as a donut that day if you would like. You'll get a medal and a T-shirt and all kinds of cool swag. And it's just going to be a great, you know, community event to have fun, go out there, enjoy a donut, and also do something that's going to help your local community.
15: And that event is a really fun one right there at Green Lake. People gather, they get together, and, you know, it's an easy one for many to go participate in. And like you said, you get a donut.
16: Heck yeah, get a donut and get that star-shaped donut. We love it.
15: And Jeanette, I know you guys are always looking for volunteers at the Make-A-Wish Foundation.
16: Yeah, the volunteers are really the lifeblood of this organization. You know, we have a small but mighty staff that power our mission, not only in Washington, but also our chapter helps kids in Alaska too. And so we really rely on volunteers to be the face of the organization, to be the ones to go out there, to meet with the kids and families, to bring our program to life. And we couldn't do this important work without them. So we are always looking for people that want to step up and say, yeah, that sounds like fun. I'd love to be part of it. And I will say one of the things that's so cool about our volunteer program is you absolutely get to see and be part of life-changing transformation and to be able to see that yourself. It's not that you're going to, you know, you're going to do something for an organization and never really see the fruits of your labor. You get to see hands-on what it's like to grant these wishes. And our volunteers tell us not only was it amazing for them to be able to see the wish that they were helping to make come true, but it also changed their lives, too, for the better. And it made them feel like they're part of a community and they're really doing something good to help others who maybe haven't had the best luck in life. So we would love for you to become a volunteer. And if you're curious about it, please go to our website. It's wish.org/AKWA. And there's all kinds of information about Top Pot and volunteerism and all of the other good things that we got cooking.
15: I was actually looking on the site because there are so many different ways people can volunteer. It's not just about showing up and being at something like the Donut Dash. You even have it where people can go and greet families or support families at the airport.
16: Yeah, that's a huge thing for us, actually. We want to make the experience from beginning to end seamless and flawless and easy for our wish families. You know, these families are dealing with so much stress every single day that we want the wish experience to just be easy breezy and something they don't even have to think about, they don't have to worry about. We just need them to get to the airport in many cases if it's a travel wish. And then we want our volunteers to basically carry them over the finish line, so to speak. So our volunteers, we call that particular position an airport greet. And we send wish families off to the airport. We make sure they get, you know, through the ticketing flawlessly, that they get through TSA, that they're at their gate, that they're well fed and all of the things so that they can just enjoy from beginning to end. And then on the back end, we have volunteers that go to the airport to receive them once they've come back, to help them get their baggage loaded into their vehicle and just hear about the great experience that they just had. So, yeah, that's a great example of sort of a different way of volunteerism that isn't just being the wish granter that helps them to facilitate the wish from beginning to end. So there are lots of different ways that people can volunteer.
15: And of course, that's all at wish.org/AKWA for Alaska, Washington.
16: That's correct. Wish.org/AKWA. That will take you to our very specific local chapter's website.
15: Jeanette Tersha, the Vice President of Communications for Make-A-Wish, Alaska and Washington. Thanks for being with us on Northwest News Radio.
16: Thank you for having us.
17: 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You can learn more about the Bainbridge Grave Folk on social media platforms, including Facebook, Instagram, and TikTok, by searching for Bainbridge Grave Folk. 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
3: 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I am your host, Steve Summers, and I've got to tell you, we have got a fascinating show for you today. Now, if you're like most people, you may have noticed that when you hit 50, you kind of hit the wall. You know, between your joints, the heart, the brain, your eyes, your energy, you name it. Now, when you hit 50, you have to pay attention to your health. We all know that. So whether you're 40 or 50 or say in your 60s or 70s or even older for that matter, our guest today says he's discovered something that you can unlock the key to feeling better at any age. This is exciting. What is it? What are we talking about? Why do you need to know about this? Well, stay tuned. Dr. Neil Levin is on the line here. Dr. Neil Levin is a chiropractor. He's a nutritionist. He's a longtime advisor for Purity Products. Welcome, Dr. Levin. So great to have you back on the show today. This is a big story, isn't it?
4: Oh, absolutely, Steve. And let's cut right to the chase here. That discovery you talked about at the top there, it's krill oil, because krill oil is simply amazing for us. It's great for the heart, great for the joints, fantastic for the brain, for the eyes. I mean, I have people coming into my clinic every single day, and they want to feel better. I mean, they want to feel physically better, stronger. They want their joints to feel comfortable, but they want to stay mentally sharp. They want to keep that brain thinking like it did when they were younger. They want to protect themselves from coronary heart disease and maintain those flexible, healthy, youthful arteries for wonderful circulation. Hey, Steve, they want to boost their energy. And
3: absolutely,
4: you know, why not? I mean, we deserve it. And that's what we're going to be talking about here today with this Krill Omega 50 Plus, which is the cutting edge combination, Steve, of krill oil, which is so fabulous for us. But we've infused the krill oil. Now, this is so important. We've infused the krill oil with the high omega 3 concentrated fish oil. You need to do that when you're dealing with krill, because krill just isn't high enough in omega 3. So many other important parameters and virtues, but you got to get that high omega 3 fish oil in there, and we've done that. So this is now the best of both worlds. But we didn't stop there. For the 50 plusers, we've added some vitamin D. We doubled the antioxidant power. And, Steve, we actually increased the amount of krill by 67%. So this now becomes the finest omega-3 nutrient in the world, as far as I'm concerned.
3: This is very, very exciting. This krill oil sensation, I mean, it is all over the news, Dr. Neil Levin. Great studies are out there. Many experts are declaring that krill oil is better than fish oil. So give us this lowdown on this krill omega-50 plus formula.
4: Right. Steve, you know, if I told you, and we did talk about this before the show, that this is one tiny pill that benefits the joints and the brain and memory, mood, coronary heart disease, wonderful for the arteries, makes your hair shine, great for the skin. I mean, what would you say to that?
3: Hey, where is it? Where can I get this stuff?
4: Right, and we have it. It's Krill Omega 50 Plus, and we're going to give it to everybody for free today. And that's really cool, because Purity wants everybody to try this, because they know they're going to see a huge difference. But get this, on top of that, for the first 1,000 people that call today, we're giving away a second gift, because I just demanded this. You know, when we're dealing with the 50 plusers, and hey, you know, if you're 40 and you feel like your energy is low, this is for you also. But for people 50 and over, we're also giving away free B12 energy melts. I demanded this because, hey, as we're getting a little older, we don't absorb that B12 as well. And I want you to feel the benefits from this Krill Omega 50 Plus. So I'm going to jack up those B12 levels for you today as well. You know, what a value proposition.
3: You know, when it comes to your health, it really is a win-win. This is amazing. I heard you say that this can actually reduce the risk of coronary heart disease? I mean, when you hear that, whose ears don't perk up after that? How exactly does that work anyway?
4: Right, right. Well, krill omega 50 plus, remember, this is the combination of krill oil with the high omega 3, highly concentrated fish oil. So it's much higher in omega 3s than most krill oil formulas would be. So when we're dealing with the high omega 3 fish oil, we're talking about support for the HDL cholesterol, healthy, youthful, flexible arteries. That's so great for the circulation. Heart muscle strength, platelet activity, red blood cells that stay nice and soft and flexible so they can work their way through those little capillaries. Oh, what about triglycerides? That becomes so important. So this krill omega 50 plus supports the heart in so many ways. And, you know, the bottom line is we need to think about this because as we're getting a little older, 50 plus, maybe mid-40s, certainly 60s and 70s, it's decision time. I mean, you know your body's not working the way it did when you were in your 30s.
3: Exactly.
4: The energy might not be there. You need to make a decision. Are you going to take it laying down and just let yourself get old, or are you going to do something about it? Are you going to stay physically active? Are you going to do the things you need to stay healthy? And getting these omega-3s, the krill oil, the vitamin D, the antioxidants make such a difference. This is a game changer for anybody in that 50-plus age group.
3: Doc, this is absolutely great information. I know that omega-3s, talk about that just for a second, are best known for their cardiovascular benefits, and they're certainly also known as brain food. Now, we've discussed this in some of the past shows. If you would, touch on the brain benefits for our listeners listening out there today, and tell us why you say that supplementing with omega-3s isn't just a good idea for the brain, but an absolute necessity.
4: Oh, this is such an important point that you're bringing up. Absolutely. For brain health, we must get these omega-3s back in there. You know, when you think about omega-3s and you think about brain health and memory and mood and feeling sharp, you really want to single out the DHA component. That's the docosahexaenoic acid. You know what, Steve? Your brain is 60% fat by weight. And of that, 25% needs to be DHA. You know what I use an analogy in my practice? People understand calcium and bone health, right? If you don't have calcium in your diet and you don't supplement with calcium, your bones are going to get brittle and weak. You understand that, right?
3: Right, exactly.
4: That's what happens to bones. Bones need calcium for their normal strength and structure. Now, with the brain, it's the same. DHA for normal structure. We use this for one brain neuron to communicate with another, to build out the brain, to make the serotonin, the dopamine, all the feel-good neurotransmitters. So must have it, must get it back in there. So important. And with this krill omega 50 plus, we've increased the level of DHA because we put the concentrated omega-3s in there. Now, with krill omega 50 plus, you're going to get 130 milligrams of DHA per serving, Steve.
3: Wow.
4: The leading brand of krill oil, you're going to get 24.
3: Excellent.
4: 24 in the leading brand, you're going to get 130 with krill omega 50 plus. That's why this is so incredible for the brain.
3: This is absolutely exciting. I got to tell you, though, during the last krill show that we did together, you totally shocked me, Doc. I remember this specifically. You said that.
4: Tell me, I'm on the edge of my seat. What did I say?
3: You said, and I remember, that the study showed that krill oil improves joint comfort in just 7 days. Now, if the benefits for the brain and the heart didn't perk my ears up, that's certainly would. If you would, touch on the study and tell us how this works.
4: Right, right. That was a great study. In fact, that's the reason I started taking krill oil about 5-6 years ago. Mm-hmm. A pilot study, double blind, placebo controlled, exactly what you want to see out of the Journal of the American College of Nutrition. Now, participants got 300 milligrams of krill oil or placebo. Now, remember, in krill omega 50 plus, we're giving you even more. We're giving you 500 milligrams of krill oil, so even more potent. But the participants in this study that got the krill oil got some amazing joint benefits, Steve. Get this. In just 7 days, and you remember this from the last show, but in just 7 days, they were 28% more comfortable. That's a jaw dropper. When I read that, I immediately went out and bought my first bottle of krill oil. But after 30 days, they were 38% more comfortable. The researchers didn't stop there. They looked at flexibility of the joints. They looked at function of the joints. All improved, and I call this the krill oil advantage. advantage. So if you're out there and you're taking fish oil, well, fish oil is great. I mean, fish oil is in here. It's so important, but you're not going to get the same joint advantages just on krill. You're not going to experience this joint comfort benefit that we get specifically from the krill. And remember, in Krill Omega 50 Plus, we've jacked up the levels of the krill 67% more. So in terms of dosage, fantastic.
3: That's big. That is absolutely big. Hey, I was on the website, and the testimonials on the Krill Omega 50 Plus, they're incredible. I mean, people obviously love this product. I'd like to share a couple of my favorites here.
4: Sure, sure.
3: Believer writes in, she's a female age 45 to 54 from Georgia. She rates it 5 out of 5 stars. She writes, this has helped. Less grind on my knees when climbing up the steps. Beneficial to my overall health, both physically and mentally. I just feel better, is what she said. Also, Safety Susan, age 55 to 64 from Sacramento, California. She writes to 5 out of 5 stars. I was a little worried about fishy aftertaste. However, I have not burped it even once. She goes, I like it better than regular fish oil. The capsule size is smaller and it's easy to swallow. This is big, the capsule size being smaller.
4: You know, and I'm really glad you picked that one out, because Safety Suzanne picks out a very important point there. I don't think we've really harped on this enough, because people have trouble swallowing those huge horse pills, you know, those huge omega-3 pills. These are tiny. So this is why this is such a breakthrough. These capsules are so small and easy to swallow. Anybody can easily swallow them. But at the same time, we've increased the dosage of krill by 67%. We've boosted the antioxidant power. The vitamin D is in there. We supercharged the whole thing with the high omega-3, highly concentrated fish oil. So important for the heart. So yeah, Safety Suzanne, she really nailed it there. I want to read a couple myself. This one in front of me, Blessed. She's in the 55 to 64 age bracket, Fort Worth, Texas, 5 out of 5 stars. She writes, I was experiencing brain fog. I couldn't remember things at work. Felt I was slowing down mentally. Purity was offering a free bottle. I've been taking it for a year, and I swear by it. I have experienced a difference in my brain and body. Good for you, Blessed. Let me read one more. Odie, 54, male in the 55 to 64 category, 5 out of 5 stars. He's from Canada. He writes, awesome experience. I started taking Krill Omega 50 Plus about 5 weeks ago and have nothing but good things to say about it. I'm experiencing more benefits than I thought possible. The most noticeable is that I feel more mentally alert. I'm finding it easier to get out of bed in the morning. I feel satisfied with 6 to 8 hours of sleep. I wake up with an energy that I haven't felt in a long, long time. You know what? I'm not surprised at these testimonials at all, because, again, I take this product myself. Mm-hmm. It's fabulous. My patients love the Krill Omega 50 Plus. They feel it in their joints. They feel it in their brain. They feel it in their energy, their circulation. They just feel better. That's what everybody tells me when they get in this Krill Omega 50 Plus.
3: Now, Dr. Neil Levin, talk for a minute, if you would, about the B12 energy mounts, too. This is really an exciting addition.
4: So important.
3: You gave these away in our last Krill show as well, and the feedback has been absolutely overwhelming. People simply love the energy, the pep, the vigor they feel when they have their B12 levels restored with these. And now Purity's going to do it again. So 2 free bottles here today for the listeners. Tell us about this.
4: Yeah, remember, first of all the listeners today that pick up the phone and call are going to get a free bottle of this Krill Omega 50 Plus. Amazing with the krill oil, 67% more krill oil, the high omega-3 fish oil, boosting those omega-3 levels, so critical for the heart, for the skin, for the hair, for the eyes. On top of that, we added the vitamin

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1: 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Now, Doc, I've seen these ads where they say that krill oil is 48 times stronger than fish oil. Is that true? Does that make any sense?
0: Well, you know, obviously these are the krill guys talking, right?
1: Right.
0: But you could look at it both ways. Let's get into krill in just a moment. But first, let's pat the fish oil guys on the shoulder, because, you know, you could say that the fish oil is better and stronger, but we're talking about the concentrated high omega-3 fish oil here, because it's higher in the omega-3s, the EPA and DHA that are so important for the heart, the brain, the memory, mood, your eyes, your skin, your hair, your nails. So in one sense, you could say, well, the fish oil is better. But in another sense, I have to hand it to the krill guys, because in terms of antioxidant power, krill oil is extraordinary. And it's because there's a molecule in krill oil that's naturally occurring called astaxanthin. And this astaxanthin, Steve, this is one of the most powerful antioxidants we've ever discovered. Steve, by one measure of antioxidant activity, it's 6,000 times stronger than vitamin C.
1: Wow.
0: So amazing antioxidant power in the krill. And now, as we're getting older, 50-plussers like myself, I'm 52, and we don't make as many antioxidants naturally. Our antioxidant systems are kind of slowing down, and at the same time, we're producing more free radicals naturally. This is why we call it Krill Omega 50 Plus, extra antioxidant power and extra krill. 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Plus, the vitamin D, so important for us. And this is just an incredible value proposition. I have folks, they were going out and they were getting the krill separately and the fish oil separately, the antioxidants, the vitamin. You could spend $75 doing that.
1: No kidding.
0: You're getting it all for free today. This is the best of both worlds, this combination product with the krill and the fish oil. It's not one being better than the other. They're both great. And this is the best of both squirrels.
1: You know, thank God for Purity products. I'm serious. Seriously, because when you think about where our food supply has gone and where we are today,

0: We have to have something that allows us to feel better as we age, to age gracefully. It's amazing to me as we talk about
1: this. And that's why I love the way that Curity gives away the free bottles. Because, you know, people can be skeptical.
0: Sure.
1: They should be skeptical. But now they can be skeptical and they say, okay, you know what? This sounds pretty important. I'm going to give this a go. It's only going to cost me $6.95. And they get it and they try it out. And what they start to see, because it doesn't take long. Remember that joint study, 7 days, 28% more comfortable. What they start to see is, hey, I'm more comfortable. I feel better. They notice their energy is better. And they realize, hey, you know what? This is important. And they tell their friends and they tell their relatives and they tell their loved ones. And Purity's been doing business this way for, I don't know, 20 years now. But let's look at one more. You know, this is a great testimonial by Gracie. 5 out of 5 stars. She writes, it works. I feel a difference in my joints after only 1 week. Also, you have the nicest staff. That's what Gracie writes. You have the nicest staff. People are going to appreciate working with Purity. They're a fantastic company. They put their money where their mouth is. They give out free bottles, and you try it, and you're like, wow, this is great stuff. Thank God for Purity.
0: Let's talk about the heart health for a moment. It's probably the single greatest concern that people face as they age. So anything that we can do to boost heart health becomes really a top priority. You know this, I know this, and those folks out there know this as well. And I know you mentioned earlier that omega-3s literally lower our risk of coronary heart disease. Do I have that correct? Because that's a big statement.
1: You know, absolutely. I mean, protecting the heart, this is what put omega-3s on the map back in the 70s. Dr. Dierberg discovered, you know, how protective they were for the Eskimos. Mm-hmm. By the way, he's a wonderful guy. I had lunch with him a year or two ago. Great conversation. But bottom line is, omega-3s protect our heart in so many ways. They promote a smooth, rhythmical heartbeat, important for the body's normal inflammatory response in the heart muscle, inside the arteries and veins. They promote those youthful, flexible arteries, so important for circulation. They promote healthy blood platelet activity, healthy red blood cell activity. They support healthy blood pressure. That's very important. Triglycerides. So they do so much for the heart. So simply amazing cardiovascular protection with these omega-3s.
0: It just keeps getting better, doesn't it? Hey, you know, I got a reminder.
1: I have patients come in here all the time, and I'm like, are you taking your omega-3s? I hope you're still taking your omega-3s. You know, they're afraid to say no. They know I'm like the omega-3 doctor. Take your omega-3s. In fact, if there was only one nutrient that I could take, Steve, honest to God, if there was only one nutrient that I could take, hands down, it's omega-3s. That's the first most important nutrient you could take. And this krill omega-50 plus, I love the way they combine the krill oil with the fish oil, so you're getting the best of both worlds. Can't beat it.
0: I've got a reminder, listeners out there, about this free bottle deal that's going on. 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Doc, this study you sent me on this omega-3s and the memory is amazing. It seems that the participants taking omega-3s had some pretty incredible benefits here. When you talk about memory, that is something that kind of slips as we get older. Tell us more about this, would you?
1: Right. This was a great study, an important study, because what they did here was very interesting. This out of the journal Neurology, and what they did is they checked the omega-3 level in the red blood cells of women, 1,000 women, older women. So this is a big study, 1,000 women. Mm-hmm. But then again, 8 years later, and the women were on average 78 years old at this point, they did MRI scans of the women's brains. And what they found, Steve, this is so amazing. They found that the brain volume for the women that had higher omega-3 indexes, in other words, they had more omega-3s in their red blood cells, mm-hmm. the women that had more omega-3s in their red blood cells, they had higher brain volume. They were actually maintaining more of the youthful size of the brain. Their brains were bigger. You could see it plainly in the MRI measurements. That's really
2: great.
1: Cool. But not only that, there's a very important part of the brain known as the hippocampus, a very important part of the brain that facilitates learning, facilitates memory. And there was greater brain volume in the hippocampus for people that had more omega-3s in their red blood cells. That's how you can really measure how much omega-3 someone's taking in. So if you take omega-3s, you will raise your omega-3 index. We know this. It's a fact. You take omega-3s, you raise it up. So you want to have more omega-3s in your bloodstream. Very important. That's how it infuses into all the cell membranes, into the joints, into the brain, etc. So take the krill omega 50 plus. You get the krill oil, 67% more krill oil. So fantastic for the joints. You get the high omega 3 fish oil, vitamin D in there as well, astaxanthin for extra antioxidant power, and protect that brain, protect your memory, facilitate that quick, that youthful thinking that's so fun to have. When you feel sharp, when you feel like your brain is working great, you have that brain energy, it's more fun. It's more fun to be in a conversation. You feel better. You wake out of bed. You have that energy. You feel mentally alert. You feel alive. That's the way I want to feel. That's the way young people feel. That's why we put this in this Krill Omega 50 Plus. We want people to feel younger. We want people to maintain their youthful vigor and attitude. And that's what this Krill Omega 50 Plus is all about.
0: All right. I got to tell you, Dr. Levin, I take the Krill Omega 50 Plus, and one of the things that I absolutely love about the pill is that it's so small. I mean, it's so easy to take and so much better than trying to swallow one of those omega-3 horse pills, you know, the bigger ones. Anyone can take these with ease, and that's what's great about it. Tell us, how did you supercharge this formula while at the same time shrinking the capsule size? How do you do that?
1: Right. It's so amazing. This is really a breakthrough, Stephen. 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My son, Corey, has trouble swallowing pills. 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They're much smaller. They're easy to swallow. And now with our lemon lock flavor system, which I didn't even talk about before, you open the bottle up, Steve, it smells like lemon. 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So an incredible value. And here's what I want you to do. Pick up the phone pretty quick, because believe it or not, 1,000 sounds like a lot, but it's not, Steve. On bigger radio stations, they move fast.
0: Right,
1: so
0: right.
1: 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Don't worry. You're definitely going to get that. But if you're one of the first 1,000 callers, then you get the free B12 energy melt. So, no, we need to talk about that one more time. 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We want this for the folks. 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So now you put the B12 energy melt on your tongue, tastes delicious, and it just gets in there and boosts up those levels of B12. What do you feel? 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
5: A deal to end the war with Iran could be signed by the end of the weekend. That from President Trump in a social media post Saturday. He writes a deal scheduled to be signed today. And immediately after it is signed, he says the Strait of Hormuz is open to all. Though that contradicts a statement from Iran's foreign ministry, which indicates no time frame for the signing of any deal. This says President Trump is set to attend the G7 summit in Europe this coming week. He's set to arrive in Paris Monday. He'll hold talks with French President Emmanuel Macron and participate in a working dinner with G7 leaders. He's set to meet with several Middle Eastern leaders the following day, including a working session, including the President of Ukraine. Knicks fans are still in celebration mode after New York won their first NBA championship last night since 1970. Beating San Antonio Spurs 94-90. Jalen Brunson was named Finals MVP in the come-from-behind win. The UFC's Freedom 250 takes place on the South Lawn of the White House today. As Kelly O'Donnell reports, there will be 7 fights, including 2 championship battles in the lightweight division and heavyweight division.
6: The White House grounds transformed for an unprecedented event. The UFC built a $60 million spectacle on the South Lawn to celebrate the nation's 250th anniversary and President Trump turning 80. The towering claw, 90 feet tall, a temporary arena seating 4,000, the stage an octagon, the string of fights expected in sweltering heat. An extraordinary display on public grounds, corporate sponsor logos.
5: Attendance on the South Lawn is limited to 4,300 invitees. The Marine Corps says an F-A-18 fighter jet crashed during a training mission yesterday in Yakima County, Washington, sparking a wildfire in the mountainous area where it went down. Officials say the pilot was able to safely eject and suffered only minor injuries. I'm Scott Carr.
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9: After reality TV performer Spencer Pratt didn't get enough votes to make it into a runoff for mayor of L.A. and subsequently posted a video suddenly calling the remaining two candidates corrupt communists and warning the city would now fall into an abyss, the pair of women who did make the ballot, City Councilwoman Nithya Raman and incumbent Mayor Karen Bass, are responding.
10: It's a very, very odd turn of words.
11: In a three-minute video released Friday, the former reality star said since he failed to advance in the primary, he's now free to speak his mind and claims to have evidence that could cause either Bass or Raman to resign. Raman says she's focused on the future.
10: It's about getting my message of change, of a choice away from this very broken status quo out to voters.
11: According to the latest tally released Thursday by the L.A. County Registrar Recorder County Clerk, Raman has 29% of the votes, with Pratt trailing behind at 25.5%. Bass remains in first with about 34% of the vote. I'm Sharon Reardon.
9: Off to a stellar start at the weekend box office is Steven Spielberg's Disclosure Day. Here's Lisa Taylor.
12: I can see you.
13: Daniel Keller.
12: Who is this?
13: Do not go back to the house.
14: They found you.
13: I don't know who you are, but they're going to kill you.
15: Sci-fi film made $6.5 million from Thursday previews and is expected to make over $42 million over the three-day weekend. That would far surpass the previously anticipated $35 million opening weekend haul. I'm Lisa Taylor.
9: A new survey says half of millennials in the U.S. and one-third of Gen Xers are still financially dependent on their parents. The new data from Northwestern Mutual's 2026 Planning and Progress Study showed 42% of adults surveyed said they feel financially dependent on their parents. About 20% of adults said they don't ever expect to achieve financial independence. I'm Scott Carr.
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21: This is hour number two of the Rob Carson Show. I'm back. I'm back and better than ever. Yeah. And I'm off tomorrow. I know it's weird. It's just weird. Tomorrow I've got a big listener trip to Gettysburg. And we are doing it with WCBM, our anchor station in Balmer. And we sold out one bus in about 4 days. And then we decided to do a second bus. We sold that one out in 2 days. So we're going to Gettysburg. It's going to be amazing. I'm going to be off tomorrow for that. This fall, by the way, we are doing a trip to D.C. I just put a new video up. I'm going to go down this Saturday. I didn't get a chance to go yesterday. I'm going to go down to the reflecting pool on Saturday morning, hopefully, maybe just do a live Instagram broadcast to show you guys how beautiful it is. We're doing a trip to D.C., and we've been talking about it for a while, but we got some seats opened up for this thing with tours and travel, and it's going to be October 25th through the 29th, 5 days, 4 nights, Arlington tour, nighttime tour, the monuments, go to the National Mall, all of the beauty, my Union Station, the Columbus statue is absolutely gorgeous. I mean, D.C. is beautiful. It's better than I could have imagined when we initially told you about the trip. Now you got another reason. It is so gosh darn clean and beautiful, and crime is non-existent, and it's friggin' amazing. And if you want to go, if you want to join me, just go to travelwithrob.net. 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Travelwithrob.net. Do it. Do it. You want to hear something funny? Girl that I dated, now is a woman, in 1990. We haven't seen each other since 1990. And she's a very formative, wonderful person named Lynn. She and her husband are coming. She heard about it. She's coming with her husband. Oh, my God. It's going to be amazing. It's going to be cool. She was really something else. She taught me a lot. She was a wonderful human being. Anyway, that's going on. Travel with Rob.net. Did you know that it is Pride Month? Did you know? You know how to tell it's Pride Month? You don't. Somebody will tell you. And it could be your media. It could be you. Like, for instance, I was just the other day walking with my kids down the street. And there's a business. And it says, has a pride flag. It says, everyone is welcome here. Like, I guess all the other businesses don't allow gay people or something. Or they're just virtue signaling to make themselves feel superior. Because, you know, honestly, there's very little, by and large, homophobia outwardly in the culture. Yeah, I know it exists. Shut up. I know. I get it. Whatever. Who cares? But honestly, it's getting to be a little embarrassing. And then my kids, you know, they're both pretty liberal, thanks to their mom and the University of Kansas. And so there's this, you know, pride crosswalk. It's all the colors of the rainbow on the crosswalk. And so I said, hey, kids, watch this. And my daughter goes, I know what you're going to do. I know what you're going to do. So I walked off the sidewalk, and I was just walking and just completely straight. And then I backed up, and I went back, and I started walking on the gay sidewalk, and I started sauntering. And I embarrassed the crap out of my kids. They were like, oh, they want to bury their heads in sand. They wanted to walk down the street without me. And then I said, you know, this Pride Month stuff is really stupid. And I think that most gay people who are actually adults don't like to be infantilized by, painting crosswalks gay. I mean, honestly, it's kind of stupid. So Jim Gossett decided to put this together. He just sent this to me this morning. This is our official Pride Month theme song here on the Rob Carson Show.

0: Just real quick, I'm not a homophobe. I actually introduced a lesbian couple after they got married, and then they jumped into our friend's swimming pool. They did. They came on their dresses, and they chipped the champagne, and they jumped into the swimming pool, and then I jumped in the swimming pool, and then I went to another gay couple's wedding. It was a guy's doing a gay wedding in Texas, in Austin, of all places. So I don't even care. I don't hate gay people. I have no problem with that. I tell my kids that, you know, I don't think your soul has a penis or a vagina. I could be wrong, you know, but whatever. So whatever. If you want to love somebody the rest of your life, so it doesn't matter. If I were of the gay persuasion, I'd be a little embarrassed as an adult, to be quite honest. I mean, you got an ice cream flavor. Oh, yeah, it's rainbow ice cream for Pride Month. Oh, really? Wow. We really needed that. I mean, honestly, adult gay people really, I mean, can you imagine an adult gay guy, an adult who makes a living like a good job and maybe in the aerospace industry, and he walks into an ice cream joint and the guy, you know, I don't know, maybe he says something and he figures out he's gay and says, oh, you want to try the Pride gay ice cream over here? And the guy's like, no, actually, I like chocolate chip. I like chocolate chip or mint chocolate chip. No, but the gay ice cream is right over here. You know, I know I'm gay, but I don't need to eat gay ice cream. I don't need to walk on a gay crosswalk. You know, I don't need to go to a business that says, we welcome everybody in rainbow colors. I'm just going to go about like my life the way I do every day as a gay guy. So there you go. Zoran Mondami, here's his big thing. Like, a mayor is supposed to do this. Assure that people get their transgender surgery.
1: As a first step, my administration has made a $15 million investment in gender-affirming care over the next 2 years. And we will continue to use every tool at our disposal to ensure...
0: I would assume one of those tools is a scalpel.
1: ...ensure that trans and gender non-conforming New Yorkers can live with dignity, safety, and freedom they deserve.
0: That's another thing. I bet there are a lot of gay people who are like, we don't want anything to do with children getting their genitalia messed with and the puberty blockers. But they added it to the LGBTQ. But I don't want to be a part of that. I'm just an L and the G over here. I'm just the L and the G. Why do lesbians get their own word, by the way? Why do they get called lesbians? Why aren't there gay guys have their own word? Like, I don't even know. Like, gaysbians or something. I don't even know. Why do they? Anyway, whatever. It's Pride Month, in case you didn't know. We're going to be playing that song a lot. there were such good hearings this week on Capitol Hill. Oh my God, so spectacular. And of course what are we going to go here? Man, I'm on Dummy, Tim McVeigh. No, I don't want to do that one. Jim Jordan. He had the SPLC, the Southern Poverty Law Center, the guy on the stand. He's the head of the Southern Poverty Law Center. And they paid a bunch of white supremacist groups and the KKK to foment acts of racism, make it seem like racism was really growing. And then, of course, Joe Biden said that racism and white supremacy was the biggest threat to America, which was absolute bullcrap. The only time you ever see white supremacists is on Jerry Springer, but he's dead now. But that was really it. I mean, he's a lunatic fringe. Nobody subscribes to it. There are some very few KKK members, but they decided to do this so that the Democrats could call Donald Trump and his followers racist. And the Southern Poverty Law Center could get really rich while creating a narrative that doesn't exist. And it started 12 years ago with Barack Obama. Read my Substack article, 12 Years, a PSYOP. Here is Jim Jordan yesterday talking about the SPLC. Listen to this.
2: It's always worse than we thought. We now have the superseding indictment from the Justice Department. It wasn't $3 million that they were paying these field sources. It was actually $4 million the Southern Poverty Law Center paid to field sources, and they didn't just pay them to foment the hate they told their donors they were fighting. They actually dated them. That's right. Southern Poverty Law Center employee was in a romantic relationship with field source number 9.
0: Field source number 9. A member of the
2: racist National Alliance.
0: I have a relationship with field source number. Did he say field or feel? I think he said fields.
2: This SPLC employee who was supposed to be dismantling hate groups.
0: Yeah. Instead was handling the hate group leader.
2: But the intelligence project was dating the field source that they were paying. And in fact.
0: What are we doing tonight? Candlelight dinner? No, let's burn a cross together.
2: They had a joint bank account.
0: Oh, my God.
2: Guess what the SPLC paid this individual?
0: What?
2: $1.2 million to, again, create and foment the hate they told their donors they were fighting.
0: And then this one guy, this poor sap, he was a member of the KKK or some white supremacist organization, and he wanted to walk. He's like, I think I'm done. I'm not down with this anymore. And the SPLC said, no, stay in, we'll pay you.
2: An individual who led the National Socialist Party, a faction of the Aryan Nations, reached out to SPLC. He wanted out.
0: Yeah.
2: He wanted help in leaving this racist group. What'd the SPLC do? They said, no. Stay in the group. We'll pay you a monthly salary. We'll reimburse you for hosting rallies, purchasing racist material. Of course, that was field source number 30.
0: That was field source number 30. So you got one of the SPLC members is having sex with one of the white supremacist groups. And they had a joint bank account. And then the other one was paying this other guy to stay in the hate group, in the Aryan Nation group. Oh, my God, it's so good. And it gets better. Oh, it gets better. And I'm going to have that on the other side of the break. This is the Rob Carson Show.
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19: To beat them electorally, and then we have to break their spirit.
20: And then we're going to crush their soul.
21: Oh, really? You and what army?
0: Yeah, people without souls can't crush people with souls. I you should know that there. Hakeem Jeffries. So the Southern Poverty Law Center is such a joke. They were targeting conservatives and they were calling them Nazis and everything, and ultimately precipitated the death of Charlie Kirk, the assassination of Charlie Kirk. They put him on a target list. And, you know, of course, they did the stochastic terror to whip people into a frenzy and make them believe a narrative that wasn't true, so that by killing someone, it's righteous. They did the same thing with Donald Trump. Four times attempted that, but it didn't work out. So that's what that's all about, in case you want to know. Southern Poverty Law Center also paid racists. They were literally in bed. One of the Southern Poverty Law Center hires up were in bed with one of the people they were paying, a white supremacist. They had a joint bank account. Oh, my God, it's fantastic. That is fantastic. I want to see their check ledger. You know, I've got this rocket finance thing, you know, and it asks for categories. I mean, like, what was it? Honey, what was this this $250 expense for? Cross-burning supplies. Okay, all right, thank you. There you go. Here's Jim Jordan with a list of the people that the Southern Poverty Law Center paid.
2: How about F-37, Field Source 37? This person is the one who coordinated transportation and attended the 2017 rally in Charlottesville.
0: Yeah, they created the rally in Charlottesville. And you know why I know that? Because there wasn't another one after it. Yeah, it was just that one that they could use to call Donald Trump and his voters racist.
2: Southern Poverty Law Center paid him $300,000. To the guy who helped put together the event where a young lady was killed. Yeah. F-27.
0: What?
2: He was paid $350,000. What'd he do? He ran the Aryan Nations Motorcycle Club. F-43, president of some crazy group, was previously convicted of cross-burning, but the SPLC thought he was worth $19,000 of their donors' money.
0: Guy knows how to burn a good cross.
2: Again, all told, $4 million to manufacture hate.
0: Oh, yeah. And you know what? You know what else? That Charlottesville rally that Joe Biden said was the reason why he decided to run for president, you know? Yeah. Well, this is why.
2: And the Biden Justice Department helped make them the standard.
0: Yeah.
2: This is probably the part that bothers me, I think bothers most people the most.
0: Yeah.
2: They helped make the Southern Poverty the standard in evaluation.
0: Remember when Joe Biden said the white supremacy is the biggest threat in America? It's because these guys.
2: Evaluating who's a hate group, who is it? Because they consulted with them.
0: Yeah.
2: They had quarterly meetings.
0: Yeah.
2: The Deputy Attorney General, Lisa Monaco, quarterly met with SPLC.
0: Yeah.
2: They would give SPLC any information they had, the Justice Department, the FBI had, they give it to them first.
0: This is why Moms for Liberty, this is why TPUSA were called white supremacist group based on nothing but Joe Biden and the Biden administration saying, put them on your list.
2: They even used them to train prosecutors. And of course, we know what it resulted in.
0: Wow.
2: The now famous memorandum from the FBI field office in Richmond, Virginia, where the FBI said, if you're a pro-life Catholic, you're an extremist.
0: Yeah.
2: And, of course, who did they cite for that? Southern Poverty Law Center. Poverty Law Center became part of the weaponized Garland Biden Justice Department.
0: It's evil. That is just evil. And by the way, Charlotte was not only good for, you know, calling Republicans racist and Trump supporters racist. Didn't really catch on very well. But also made the Southern Poverty Law Center a buttload of money.
2: Now, here's what's interesting. The Biden DOJ knew all about this scam that they were running. They knew the SPLC was doing this. But they didn't pursue the case. They dropped the case.
0: Yeah.
2: Because when you meet with them, when you consult with them, when you have them train your prosecutors, you're not going to prosecute them. And here's the scary part.
0: What?
2: It all worked. Field Source 37, the guy at the Charlottesville rally, helped plan that rally, coordinate transportation there.
0: Yeah.
2: Was paid to attend. Again, after the event where a lady was killed,
0: yeah.
2: Southern Poverty Law Center almost tripled
0: what?
2: Their income.
0: Yeah.
2: $51 million to $133 million
0: Woo!
2: After they were coordinated the hate that took place that crazy route.
0: That is just amazing. That is about as evil as it gets. Here's Jim Jordan talking to the head of the Southern Poverty Law Center. The guy's name is Brian Fair, and I'm hoping he's going to go to jail.
2: Mr. Fair, did the Southern Poverty Law Center use donor money to have field sources attend extremist rallies across the country?
1: Mr. Chairman.
2: It's a simple question. Did you use your donor money for that purpose?
1: We used donor money.
2: So yes or no?
1: Paid confidential informants to infiltrate extremist organizations.
2: Did the Southern Poverty Law Center use donor dollars to have field sources host extremist rallies throughout the country?
0: They did.
1: According
0: to the indictment, yeah.
2: That's not what the indictment says. Did the Southern Poverty Law Center use donor dollars to have field sources grow existing chapters of extremist groups?
1: Mr. Chairman, as
2: it's
1: I said
2: a simple
1: earlier,
2: question, Mr. Fair. Did you use donor money for the purpose I just read? This I'm reading straight from the superseding indictment.
1: And Mr. Chairman, the indictment will be managed and responded to by...
0: You're in a whole lot of trouble. This is Brandon Gill talking to this Jack Weed about how they targeted pro-lifers as racists.
4: Shifting gears a little bit, your organization said that restricting and banning abortion is a tool of the far right uses to maintain white supremacy.
0: Listen to this.
4: Do you believe that pro-lifers are white supremacists?
1: I believe that reproductive liberty is...
4: No, do you believe that pro-lifers are white supremacists?
1: I'll tell you what I believe if you're asking.
4: Yes or no?
1: I can't answer that question, yes or no.
4: I don't.
0: What was reproductive liberty? Is like having sex in the kitchen? We're going to do it in the kitchen tonight. Liberate!
4: Think that pro-life...
0: No, it's about killing babies.
4: First are white supremacists. Do you?
1: What I think is that reproductive liberty is a right that every woman should enjoy.
4: How many babies in the United States that are aborted are black? About 40% of abortions nationwide are... of black babies. Blacks represent about 13% of the population. Does that sound like something a white supremacist would oppose?
1: What I would say again is that SPLC supports reproductive liberty.
4: Calling somebody a white supremacist is a pretty serious charge, isn't it?
0: The woman who founded Planned Parenthood was an avowed racist. Here is Brandon Gill continuing his conversation. Then Alveda King jumps in when Jamie Raskin decides to bloviate.
1: Mr. Gill, I'm not sure why you would think I'm able to do anything.
4: You're the president of the SPLC, which labels pro-lifers as racists.
1: Yeah. Well... But
4: does your organization just hurl around epithets like that without any justification?
1: Yeah. Mr. Gill, what we do is...
4: I'm giving you the opportunity to...
1: We're not giving...
22: Mr. Chairman, what's he referring to? And can he let the witness answer the question? This is outrageous.
2: No, it's not.
22: Allow him to speak.
4: I know you don't like my question.
22: What are you referring to?
4: I know you don't like my question.
22: What are you referring to?
0: Time belongs.
4: All right, I'll give my last question to Dr. King. Dr. King, are pro-lifers white supremacists?
23: Pro-lifers cannot be... white supremacists. Pro-lifers believe in life from the womb to the tomb and beyond.
0: Yeah.
23: Pro-lifers fight for every baby in the womb, regardless of skin color. We have been aborted as blacks in America disproportionately.
0: Yeah.
23: And so the white supremacists are Planned Parenthood, who admitted that they do have racist underpinning with an agenda to reduce the black population by abortion.
0: Yeah, the only people who are aborted more than black babies are kids with Down syndrome. Yeah, there you go. There you go. Except for they give a test for Down syndrome, and they just do the test not to prepare you to raise a baby with Down syndrome, because otherwise they'd refer to you as a specialist. They just say it because they want to know if you want to kill the baby or not. That's it. That's why they give you that test. That's why they don't refer you to someone to raise a kid with Down syndrome. Thought you should know. I know, it's kind of ridiculous. The one and only Blaine Holt joins us next to talk about Iran. What's next? Don't go anywhere. Hey, guys. guys, it's Rob Carson with another great deal from Birch Gold. 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

0: I'd go with the second. The hardliners don't want a deal. They want to go out in a blaze of glory, or they think they can wait the president out. You know, and President Trump has got about everything he can in play to squeeze them to the last drop. You know, their regime can't hold on much longer as a functional entity. So either they make a deal now, or I think it may be time for him to say, we've had enough. These guys are not dealing in good faith. Maybe it's time that the Iranian people got to choose their own government. Maybe they deserve a national referendum. You know, and that doesn't mean we invade and install somebody. It means he calls for it and makes that the new marker and lets them know that we're not going to tolerate them simply stringing this along.
1: Yeah, Donald Trump put on Truth Social, Iran's military is a complete and total mess. Much of it, like their Navy and Air Force, doesn't even exist anymore. They've been perfectly defeated. Iran is all talk, no action. The bully of the Middle East is dead. They've taken too long to negotiate a deal that would have been great for them. Now they will have to pay the price. Signed the president. Joining us to discuss this is Brigadier General Blaine Holt, also the host of the Dangerous Intellectuals podcast and awesome puppy daddy. I'll just throw it out at the end there. He's on the Newsmax hotline. How you doing, sir?
2: I am doing great. Big news week. Wow. Lots going on.
1: Brother. I want you, not only about military stuff, I want your thoughts on Graham Plattner. Although he's a veteran, you know, whatever. Disgraceful human being. We'll get to that. But I just think Trump's done, and I've been waiting for this forever, brother. And I said this was going to happen because they weren't going to be able to bring him to the table. There's no negotiating with these sons of bees. You got to blow the snot out of them. What do you think?
2: No, I think you're exactly right. They're the ones who opened this up with the downing of the helicopter, and they're the only thing really standing in the way of getting the negotiated deal done and putting things to where they need to go. More and more, they're broke and isolated. I think President Trump had hoped that they would just turn on themselves and fall under their own weight, but they still have weapons, and those weapons are being aimed at Israel.
1: Yep.
2: And so the time is now to take that opening and now finish them off.
1: They used the ceasefire to not consider peace, but to take what they had, build on it, and then launch it. I mean, it's the dumbest thing they could have done. I'm grateful that they have so much arrogance and so much hubris that they would do this. And it's time to put them out of our misery, Blaine.
2: Well, I think it's an extinction event for them. And here's my concern. This is all going to go well. Nobody should fret about the United States military's capabilities. But what we did see on Iranian television last night was propaganda. They normally put that out to show strength to their own people. But they were showing propaganda of Western cities with nuclear weapons blowing up inside of them. Mm-hmm. And I can't help but wonder about the 4 years of open borders here and terror cells that might, as a last gasp, meaning we're all going to be martyred anyway, so let's activate some plans. In other words, domestic security now needs to be taken extremely seriously, local, state, and federal levels, because we are going to finish this deal. One of the worst organizations, psychopaths, are coming off the table, but they might come off the table with a bang, and we want to prevent any danger to Americans here at home.
1: It was the first time that I had flown this weekend to the Talkers Convention since the TSA problem. And I told the TSA agents, the response I got was tremendous. I said, I am sorry for the BS you had to go through. And I got, sir, thank you for your support. I wanted to mention that just because the Democrat Party and their awfulness put us at risk and hurt a lot of people financially in the process.
2: No, they absolutely did. And what we have to do is we have to get stuff straightened out here at home and start taking our security seriously to the point where we're not going to be yielding on politicization of security forces, whether it's ICE, TSA, DHS. That can't be.
1: No.
2: We can always hold our government agencies accountable if there's malfeasance. But what we don't do is we don't just bind up an entire organization that's supposed to look after America and castigate them and rob them of their paychecks. That's wrong. And people in Congress, quite honestly, from my standpoint, should be held to account for that. I think there should be sanctions on that. I think there should be a penalty for them in their gross negligence in how they've handled the affairs of this nation.
1: I think they ought to stop paying the Congress for for a while. Make it a voluntary position for a while. The interesting thing about this, it was an Apache helicopter. And I just heard that this drone landed between, became lodged essentially between the two pilots, and they had to put the thing down to avoid blowing up in midair. That's what I had heard. Now, if I'm not mistaken, is this the second aircraft that we've lost while taking down supposedly one of the most powerful militaries in the entire world with very few casualties, very little equipment damaged? That's pretty remarkable.
2: It is. I've never had a respect for the Iranian military or their capabilities at all.
1: Yeah.
2: I think what I've seen is just more politicization, the military-industrial complex wanting to sell us another Zeus fastener, another gonculator, because this has been so politicized and so marketized to justify budget line items. And listen, we're going to make this scourge go away, but what we've got to do is start looking into how does this country decide to go to war? How does this country decide what's a threat, what's not a threat? And if we need to go nullify something like Iran, well, then we do it. But I'm not quite sure our road to war is a wholesome one. And I think President Trump agrees, and he's trying to clean up a lot of that with our footprint around the world. If you have troops overseas, you have a higher likelihood of having them engaged in combat, by the way. It's just a math problem.
1: Now, one thing I thought was remarkable that is that these two pilots on this chopper were rescued by an unmanned vehicle. Dude, that is crazy. All I could think of was the Huey pilots in Vietnam, going in, against enemy fire to rescue people. And now we're sending unmanned vehicles. Dude, this is gigantic.
2: It's gigantic. The lower risk to our forces, the better. And I know of technology companies right now that are working on the aerial part of that, which is stealthy little bird comes in, you climb yourself up into the stealthy little bird, and it gets you out of there. And, so we're going to see new things on the battlefield that actually save lives, no question about that. But, there's no stopping on learning how to kill each other, that's for sure.
1: Yeah, yeah. Uber rescue, that's what they're calling it.
2: Yeah.
1: I mean, but think about that. You think about this. I mean, we've just had in the last couple of years, we've had extractions of, it happened about a year ago, there was one of our soldiers. Remember the pilot that was shot down in Iran? And this was like months ago. And they sent in some of our forces to pick that guy up. And now there's going to be the opportunity, we just send in an unmanned vehicle. Oh, my God.
2: Mm-hmm. We will get there from the air. It's going to be a little more tricky, but I know one company in particular, I love them, and I think that they're going to get there. But, man, they've got a design that would just blow your face off. It's so cool.
1: Really, really. Did you know that SpaceX is going public on Friday? I'm trying to

0: Let me just, we're going a little fast here.
1: This is very curious, and because I don't know anything about the stock market. I heard the IPO is about $135. I want it, and I'll tell you why, Blaine. Not only SpaceX is going to be sending 1,000 rockets a year into the space, but also when you and I get old and need somebody to help us in the bathroom, it's going to be an Elon Musk robot, brother. I mean, the robotics thing is going to be. I have a gut feeling he's changing the world. I know. I understand what you're saying, but I'm not.
0: I think Tesla's great. I think SpaceX is great. I think it's got all a bright future. I am merely nerding out with you on the mechanics of the listing.
1: All right, brother. I love it. We got much more I want to talk to you about. 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Terrific podcast. 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This is the Rob Carson Show. 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

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I know you're thinking everything's expensive right now. How am I going to buy gold? Well, you might want to pull your head out of the sand. 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You can convert an old 401k from a previous employer. I did that with the 401k I got from selling cars. 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Or an IRA, by the way, converted into physical gold. If you're going to sit on it a while like me, I'm not going to be retiring anytime soon. Sorry, competition. Like they're shuddering. Birch Gold is giving you a special America 250 1-ounce silver round for every 10,000.

0: 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I want to play this real quick before we go back to Blaine Holt.
1: Meaning, after calling Donald Trump Hitler, a fascist, a Nazi, for the last decade, they're about to nominate a guy, Democrats, with a Nazi tattoo for the Senate in Maine. A guy who, according to his ex-girlfriend, this was in the New York Times, knew that the tattoo was a Nazi tattoo. He even referred to it as his little Totenkopf.
0: Yeah, yeah, that's the candidate for Maine. I know, I love it. I'm actually thrilled about it. Blaine Holt, what do you think about this guy? He's a veteran. Hell, did you even hear? Was it Hakeem Jeffries last week who said that blamed his Totenkopf tattoo on the Iraq War? Did you hear that?
2: What's the only way you could get Susan Collins reelected? What's the only possibility? Is to go ahead and put up an avowed Nazi who has bragged about what he would do to women in a very untoward way. This guy's nasty.
0: Yeah, he said he would rape women.
2: That's right.
0: My God. Yeah.
2: And he's nasty. And yet even Bernie Sanders, the Lord of Marxism himself, came out and said, I would vote for him. And they all prostituted themselves to vote for them, which tells you one thing. They absolutely have no morals, no ideals, no ideology. There's none of that to do. It's simply about power. It's nothing more than that. It's just about power. We just need to see. Could care less about this guy or who he is. He just happens to be running at the top of a poll, and so we want him. And I think it's disgusting, but it's emblematic of American politics.
0: No, it's emblematic of the Democrat Party. It's emblematic of the Democrat Party, of this Democrat Party, that. And by the way, we all know what happens when a party leans left, socialist, and anti-Semitic, and they're calling it anti-Zionist. It's the same damn thing. And by the way, Bernie Sanders would say, oh, Anne Frank, she's behind the bookcase. I'm not kidding. I'm not kidding. It's, dude.
2: It's awful.
0: And then you got Soy Boy in Texas.
2: Yeah,
0: and this weekend he's denying everything. He's in the shadows of Graham Platner. He's over here going, no, I don't want children to have their genders changed. No, I actually eat meat. I mean, unbelievable. And you know why this is, Blaine? Because the Democrat Party can't get masculine, good and decent fathers and husbands to run for office. They have a bunch of soy boys, a bunch of radical Marxists, a bunch of leftist lunatics. That is your Democrat Party, and this is the best they have to offer. To run for office.
2: That's exactly correct. And then, well, hold on. I've got enough venom for both sides of the aisle, my friend.
0: Okay, good. Well, good. Bring it.
2: Let's go right to John Thune. When the heck are we going to go ahead and codify some executive orders? When are we going to get all the judicial nominees taken care of? When are we going to start acknowledging that climate change is a bunch of BS and we're going to start getting rid of the laws that protect that nonsense? I'm waiting. So
0: Thune
2: when you
0: done.
2: Are in power, will Thune you is govern? That's what we want.
0: Thank you. And Thune is done. He's after this term. He will be done. He's done, dude. He better be. He's the new Nikki Haley. He's the new Mike Pence.
2: Nikki Haley, that's great.
0: Could you believe that Mike Pence book tour nonsense? Who the hell wants to read his book?
2: Gosh.
0: Dear God in heaven.
2: God.
0: Who the hell
2: what
0: wants to
2: rat.
0: Read that
2: what
0: book?
2: Fish rat. Oh, gosh.
0: I wouldn't wrap a fish with that piece of crap. And with Jill Biden's book. And by the way, she's not selling any copies either.
2: I know, The Great Educator. It's so amazing that it's so unfortunate.
0: Now, one more thing before we go, Blaine. I don't think Platner's going to make it to November. If he does, he's going to get destroyed. I don't think he's going to make it, bro. I think they screwed the pooch. I think they're going to pull him like they did with Biden. They're going to put somebody in there who can't win, and it's going to be just like what happened in 2024, except for a Senate version.
2: Yeah, that's a possibility. I think that's exactly right. And this guy is never more than about 2-3 weeks away from his next big scandal. So, you know,
0: You know they've been sent, dude. You know that every, if I was able to say, oh God, please hang on to the good stuff because he's going to be the nominee and then unleash it, you know that's what they did.
2: Oh yeah, absolutely you do.
0: All right, let's promote your podcast. Tell everybody about it. What's up?
2: Okay, dangerousintellectuals.com. If you go to Monday's release, you're going to hear from Casey Fleming, who wrote Red Tsunami, and nobody gets the granularity of the threat to this country from China like this guy does. Wait a minute. Come visit us on this coming Monday. We've got Mike Arnold, who's going to tell you all about the slaughter of Christians in Nigeria, and he is raising the alarms that it doesn't just stop there.
0: I love it, brother. Your podcast has got to be drawing my leaps and bounds. It's a great listen, and I appreciate you being on the show. As always, have a glorious rest of your week, and we'll talk again soon. Okay, bro?
2: You too, my friend. Always at your service.
0: All right, let's take a break and come back. 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

0: This is Democrat Adam Gray on. Oh, I already played that. No, I'm not going to do that one. I'm going to do Mark Warner, Chris Coons. Chris Coons on Graham Plattner. All these Democrats now suddenly are not willing to say they really believe in Graham Plattner. This is why I'm saying I don't think he's going to make it to November.
1: He said there's nothing out there that's actually concerning. My question to you is,
0: listen,
1: is his definition of concerning the same as yours?
0: He had
1: a tattoo, which, is a Nazi tattoo. A Totenkopf there has definite Nazi symbol.
0: John Berman admitting it's a Nazi tattoo.
1: Symbolism. The New York Times and the Wall Street Journal reported there was physically violent toward an ex-girlfriend.
0: Yeah,
1: there were all the posts he made.
0: Woo.
1: He says that's not concerning. Is that the same view of concerning that you have?
0: Listen.
2: Well, John, that's a judgment the voters of Maine will ultimately make.
0: That's up to the voters. I have nothing to say about that. That is wow.
2: But, of course, I have concerns about his tattoo and the story about.
0: I wouldn't vote for a Nazi woman abuser, but the people of Maine. Hey, you know what he's doing? He's whizzing on the people of Maine.
2: Whether he knew what it meant or not,
0: God.
2: And when, and concerns about the allegations. Democrats have held our candidates and our colleagues to high standards.
0: Oh, my God. Are you kidding me?
2: Particularly when it comes to any allegations of sexual assault. But I also respect the fact that the voters of Maine.
0: Bill Clinton, anybody?
2: States, did not like national party leaders coming in and anointing one candidate over another.
0: Oh, my God. That's so fantastic. There are these two people who discovered Graham Plattner. I want you to hear these two people. They are demonic. Listen to the guy. These two Democrats discovered Graham Plattner.
3: And at this point, you hadn't vetted Graham Plattner.
0: Listen,
3: you hadn't done a full scrub of who he is. How did you go about vetting
0: him?
3: And why did you?
4: We paid a nice firm a whole chunk of money and got some stuff back. Some of what you've seen on the news we got back. Other stuff we didn't.
3: Did the vetting process turn up the tattoo that became so controversial?
4: No.
3: The Reddit posts, did that turn up in the vetting process?
4: The firm sent us a thing, and it had some of the posts, but it didn't have all of them.
3: And what did you think about
0: this guy.
3: That? How did you,
0: he sounds
3: how did
0: demonic.
3: You think your way through
0: Listen to him.
3: The fact that he had posted these things on social media?
4: I said none of this will or should stop him from becoming a U.S. senator.
3: And what was your thinking there?
4: Agree. I think if what the voters wanted were people who were grown in bats and had never done or said anything that they might regret their entire lives, we'd have a very different country.
0: What the hell? I mean, what is that? People don't talk that way. That's like if you gave a demon a voice for a day and it was getting comfortable with the voice, and that's what it sounded like. Oh, my goodness. Oh, that's even better than I thought on the air. I'll share a little bit more coming up. Third hour of the Rob Carson Show is right ahead. Don't go anywhere.
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6: U.S. Ambassador to the United Nations Mike Waltz says President Trump has every intent to get a peace deal with Iran done today.
7: And I'll let the final details be announced by them. I don't want to get ahead of the president or the vice president, but they have every intent of getting this done today.
6: Waltz made the comments on ABC this week. He added that Iranians are incredibly difficult negotiators and that they're having a very hard time getting guidance from their supreme leader. Waltz's comments come after Trump posted on Truth Social Saturday that the deal is scheduled to get signed Sunday, and immediately after it's signed, the Strait of Hormuz is open to all. However, Iran's foreign ministry indicated no specific time frame for the signing of any deal. The NYPD says 63 people were arrested after wild celebrations spilled out into the streets following the Knicks NBA championship. Some fans clashed with police, smashed windshields, and climbed onto school buses in Times Square. Video on social media shows several buses on fire as fans chanted and lit fireworks. The Knicks clinched the best of seven series over the Spurs with a 94-90 win in San Antonio last night. City leaders are planning a ticker tape parade in the Big Apple on Thursday. Millions across the Northeast are set to get hit with a round of severe weather today. Parts of Georgia, Philadelphia, New York, and Washington, D.C. could all be impacted by damaging wind gusts and possible hail through this evening. Tornadoes also remain possible. Around 61,000 customers in western Pennsylvania has had power knocked out due to the storms. California health officials put out a measles warning this weekend. They say an infected person traveled through San Francisco International Airport this week and went to two markets in San Jose. The public health department is recommending that any unvaccinated person who may have been exposed should quarantine. California has seen 49 cases of measles this year, with one last month in Los Angeles. I'm Lisa Carton.
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6: Coming up in the business week ahead, the focus will be on the Federal Reserve's looming interest rate decision. Scott Carr reports.
10: The Fed's Open Market Committee opens a two-day policy meeting on Tuesday, with an announcement on interest rates coming on Wednesday. It will mark the first meeting with President Trump's choice to be new Fed chairman, Kevin Warsh, at the helm, who's replaced Jerome Powell. Warsh has promised to bring what he calls regime change to the nation's central bank. It's expected the Fed will leave the nation's key interest rate unchanged for now.
6: Elon Musk is officially the world's first trillionaire after his company SpaceX went public with a record-breaking IPO. Nick Harper does the math.
11: To put his net worth into comparison, take the average U.S. household nearly 12 million years to make that amount of money.
6: Shares in the reusable rocket company jumped 19% on Friday, closing at around $161. As SpaceX made its big NASDAQ debut, the largest IPO in history. SpaceX's total valuation is now above $2 trillion. And it's the simple pleasures in life, a summer barbecue, but the cost has jumped. Rob Martier explains.
12: We might not be hearing the sizzle of the grill as much as we're used to this summer. According to the newly released Wells Fargo Summer Barbecue Report, grilling for 10 people will set you back an average of $161. The price of beef has soared by 14% this year. Chicken and pork products rose 3%, while hot dogs are up 5%. The report says ready-made sides are up 3% because of higher manufacturing wages being passed on to consumers.
6: The 2026 FIFA World Cup continues today with a handful of games. The first of the day will see Germany take on Curacao from NRG Stadium in Houston, Texas. Elsewhere, the Netherlands are set to take on Japan, while the Ivory Coast will face off against Ecuador. And Sweden will play Tunisia in Guadalupe, Mexico. I'm Lisa Carton.
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16: Good morning and good afternoon, folks. Welcome to the Precious Metal Show. I am your host, Michael Hayes. 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I want you to consider me your friend, and as your friend, you could call me Precious Mike. This show is going to be tantalizing. We're going to be talking about a lot of hot topics, topics that affect your financial well-being, your retirement, your future, protecting what you have. And it could be cash that you have stored in your bank. It could be your IRA, your 401k, your retirement. And the show is centered around gold and silver, precious metals, things that you may be interested in. You had an inkling of possibly owning, and you just don't know how to go about acquiring gold, acquiring silver, acquiring things that are actually headline news these days, only because the value of these metals have gone through the roof. But before we break down how you acquire and amass and take possession, physical possession of precious metals, we have to know where gold came from and where it could potentially go. Meaning you have to look into the past, look in history. And that sometimes is an indicator of where the future will be, where we will land in the future. I think Winston Churchill once said, you have to look into history to see into the future. Now, jot this number down, 888-351-8999. 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There are trained experts standing by to talk to you. The conversation is free. The telephone call is free. The information they give you is free. And by golly, if you decide to own some gold, they're going to walk you through the process. Now, let's talk about gold. What is it? Where did it come from? And where is it going? Most people don't know that gold and silver and rare earth minerals are not man-made. You can't just make gold. You can't make 24 karat gold. You can't make silver. Those are natural elements that was created by the universe billions of years ago in a process called a supernova. I know this is getting kind of nerdy, but you have to understand how gold was created to understand how rare it is and why it's a store of value. And I'm going to hit on that a lot during the show. And it's important for you to understand the store of value compared to, you get it, you guessed it, the paper that you have in your wallet. So billions of years ago, a star explodes. That process is called a supernova. And across the universe, minerals, rare earth minerals, were scattered. Now, on our planet, gold and silver are rare earth minerals that was created by a star that exploded. So that event is like, what, 1 in 100 trillion? And throughout the earth, there are deposits of gold and silver. Now, you have to tell yourself this, and you have to remind yourself of this. It's a rare element, meaning willy-nilly, like the Federal Reserve and governments around the world, you can't create more gold. It's rare. So it's a store of value, meaning over time, the value of gold will always be there. It'll always be inherent to the actual element. Unlike currency and paper that is arbitrarily printed by central governments throughout the world. Now, why is this important? And why is it critical at this point in time in history to consider owning physical gold? Those of you who are at home right now and you have retirement, you have a pension, you have a 401k, you have a 403b, you have a Swift savings account, you have cash in a box that you've hidden in the attic of your house. You have to ask yourself a very simple question. In the event of a economic disaster, a massive sell-off in stocks, the dollar going to zero, and yes, dollar, the printing of money can destabilize and devalue to a point where it's worthless. And some will actually tell you right now that the money that you have is worthless. So if you want to actually hedge, if you actually want to potentially safeguard your safety, your retirement, why not acquire some gold? Now, some of you might be told or might think that owning gold is difficult. You have to go to some sleazy pawn shop in the sleazy part of town to work with someone to buy gold. Well, that's not how it works. You can pick up the phone right now and call 888-351-8999. My good friends at Reagan Gold are standing by. You tell them that Precious Mike, that's right, Precious Mike, is encouraging you to call them and start the conversation about acquiring physical gold. Folks, I don't want to scare you. I don't want to be the boogeyman. I don't want to be that guy. There's enough cast of characters out there that are just doom and gloom, that there's gray skies and the world's coming to an end. But if you look at the numbers, and numbers don't lie, a wise man once told me 1 + 1 = 2. 1 + 1 does not equal 6. Doesn't matter the color of your skin. Doesn't matter the your ideology, what God you believe in, what nationality you are, what country you're from. 1 + 1 = 2. And if you look at the amount of debt that our country is currently holding and creating by the day, if you go to something as simple as usdebtclock.org, it's a running ticker on how much debt our beloved country has amassed since the creation of the Federal Reserve. And if this doesn't surprise you, if this doesn't knock you out of your chair, if this doesn't infuriate you, we're sitting on close to $40 trillion in debt. Again, I'm gonna say this again. $40 trillion in debt. So, Jose, if you're listening to me, okay, Mary, if you're in the kitchen right now and you're listening to this show, Ted, if you're driving on the freeway and you happen to be tuning in, let me ask you a question. How do you personally feel when you have $5,000 in credit card debt, $50,000 in credit card debt? Imagine having $100,000 in credit card debt where you're paying interest every single day. While you're asleep, you're paying interest. While you're awake, you're paying interest. And by golly, if you don't pay down that principal, what happens? The balance keeps growing and growing and growing and growing. And that's what's happening to the USA, to the US government, to our situation, our country. The national debt has swelled to $40 trillion. So you don't have to have a PhD to come to this conclusion. It can't end good when you have $40 trillion of debt. The birth rate is declining. There's less human beings paying taxes to pay off the debt. So what would happen if things go bad and the U.S. government tanks and the U.S. dollar goes to zero? Because all paper money over history, and you can search this yourself, there has not been one currency, paper currency that has survived time. They've all gone to zero. And if it goes to zero, what happens to your money? What happens to your retirement? 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
16: Welcome back, folks, to the Precious Metal Show. I am your host, Michael Hayes. My good friends sometimes call me Precious Mike, and hopefully during the course of this show and many shows to come, you will consider me your friend, your ally in all things precious metals, that being gold and silver. And you'll call me Precious Mike and know me as Precious Mike. So this segment is going to be very tantalizing. It's going to be eye-opening. Hopefully you're going to have an aha moment. I was talking to my sound engineer, Tony, and before the show, and I was telling him, hey, do you know the difference between currency and money? And he kind of looked at me bewildered, almost like dumbfounded. Like, what do you mean, Precious Mike? Is this a trick question? Money, currency? Isn't it the same thing? Absolutely not. And the banks, the big banks, you know, your good friends at Chase and Wells Fargo and J.P. Morgan, they might want you to not know this information, because knowing this information, having knowledge, is what's going to take you to the promised land. It's going to take you through the pearly gates of understanding what's happening and how the economy works. So without further ado, let's break down the difference between currency and money and what they are, what they represent, and how you need to start thinking and potentially incorporating gold and silver, these precious metals, these rare metals that cannot be created. They're rare, so they are a store of value, versus currency. See, this $20 bill that I have in front of me, and a lot of you have a 20, might have a $100 bill. It's not money. It's actually currency. And a British pound, a Russian ruble, a Turkish lira, a Chinese yen. I don't even know what their money is called, to be honest with you. And it's not money; it's currency. Every country has its own currency, and the currency is
17: backed by nothing, as in nada, as in zip, zilch, as in the air in the room where the printers are located, where the central bankers decide to hit enter and print currency. So currency is national currency. It's a tool used by governments and the financial sector, meaning banks. And all it is a mechanism to take your time and your freedom in exchange for tender, for paper. Money, on the other hand, is a store of value, and it maintains its purchasing power over a long period of time. It's divisible, it's permanent, and it's a unit of account and cannot, and this is the critical part, cannot be increased. So think of it this way. As I said in the first segment, gold was created by a supernova, an exploding star. Some of you might say God himself. God himself created gold and created silver. And it's not going to get created again, meaning it's scarce. It's rare. It cannot be duplicated and triplicated. It can't be printed like the printing presses that the federal government and the Federal Reserve, the Fed, out of thin air, prints currency, the paper money that we have in our wallets and our purses. So think about this. Since the inception of the Federal Reserve and the paper currency that we have, the value of the U.S. dollar has dropped by 96%. 96 frickin' percent. So what does that mean to you? That means to you that the time you exchange at your work, at your employer, for the quote-unquote money they give you is worth less today than it was 5 years ago, than it was 10 years ago, than it was 30 years ago. And we can keep going back and back and back to all the way in time to when the first U.S. bill was printed. Eggs are more expensive. Cars are more expensive. Housing is more expensive. Gasoline is more expensive. And it keeps going up and up and up and up. Everything is becoming more expensive because the Federal Reserve keeps printing more currency. It's not actual money. So if you're sitting at home and that makes you feel uneasy, knowing that the national debt is 40 frickin' trillion dollars, how are we going to get out of this mess? I don't know. A lot of experts don't think it's going to end up very well. It's not going to end up well for the U.S. government. It's not going to end well for the Australian government, for the Japanese government. I mean, the Japanese government has so much debt, they're upside down. They may never get out of their situation. But if the U.S. dollar collapses, so will everything around you, including your retirement. So what do you do to hedge, meaning to safeguard what you have? And a lot of people are pointing to, you guessed it, precious metals, specifically gold and silver. I mean, look what has happened over the course of the last 20 years. I mean, it's as simple as a search online. Gold has increased in value by 600% over the last 20 years. Imagine if you had purchased gold coins 20 years ago. Imagine if you had actually purchased gold that you had in your possession 20 years ago. So how do you accomplish that? Very simple. My good friends who are sponsoring the show, Reagan Gold Group, they are the experts in all things gold and silver. And they will make the process simple. And I'm going to explain the process. So that way, when you call, You're educated. You're informed. You know what the process is, and you can go ahead and start immediately. Start accumulating physical gold. Guys, when I talk about physical gold, I'm not talking about the necklace around your neck. I'm not talking about the bracelet you buy your girlfriend or your wife, right? You're a naughty boy, so you go buy a bracelet. No. I'm talking about gold bars. I'm talking about gold coins. The ones that you can touch, you can feel, you can speak to every single day. It's yours. It's in your possession. It's out of the banking system. It's out of the market. It's out of the 401ks that are not necessarily in your control. 888-351-8999. Again, 888-351-8999. Or go to ownsomegold.com, because this show is all about owning precious metals. And this is how the process works. So you call my good friends at Reagan Gold, and they're going to ask you two simple questions. Are you interested in purchasing gold? And your answer has to be at this point, yes, because I'm going to keep giving you information that is going to literally make your blood boil to a point where you're going to say, why didn't I buy gold 10 years ago or 20 years ago before the market went through the roof? But guess what? There's a lot of experts who think gold is even going to go higher. And I'll tell you who they are and where they think gold's going to go. But the process is very simple. If you're sitting at home and you have $25,000 in cash, just sitting in the bank, earning you nothing, earning you what? 1%? Half a percent? 1.5%? Let's say you're sitting on a $100,000 CD right now. Okay. What's your CD paying you? 2.5%? 3%? How about taking that $100,000, calling Reagan Gold at 888-351-8999 and saying, give me my gold. Ship it to me. They ship it to your door. Insured. You can take your gold. You can scatter it on your bed and you can roll around in it. You can feel the gold all over your body. It's yours and no one can do anything about it. It's yours. If the answer is yes, you call Reagan Gold now at 888-351-8999. We're going to take a commercial break and we'll be right back.
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17: 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Again, I'm your host, Michael Hayes. This show is brought to you by my very good friends at Reagan Gold, a trusted source in all things precious metals, specifically gold. 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Again, the toll-free number is 888-351-8999. 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You can visit ownsomegold.com. This show is all about owning physical assets, and the asset being gold and silver, meaning rare earth minerals, things that cannot be duplicated, things that cannot be made in bulk, unlike the fiat currency, the paper that we have in our pocketbooks. Call them now, 888-351-8999. Do tell them that your good friend Precious Mike sent you their way. It's important for them to know that we're having this conversation, and we're having a conversation. I want you to feel like you're actually sitting in the sound booth with me. I want to feel like I'm sitting in your family room, like we bellied up to a cup of coffee. Maybe it's hot where you're at right now. The show's broadcast across the country. Maybe it's hot and humid, and we're sitting on the porch and we're cracking open an ice cold Budweiser. Let's have a conversation, shall we? I mean, Sean, if you're listening to me, if you're worried like I am, Susan, if you have some doubt like a lot of people do, like I do, I mean, shoot, just look at history, but look at what's happened to our country and what continues to happen in our country. Endless wars, endless suffering, just calamity after calamity. Like, did we need to, have the Strait of Hormuz closed? I mean, come on. Seriously? Did the Strait of Hormuz need to be closed and oil go to $110 or $120? Did we need to have gasoline prices where they're at? I mean, if you live in LA right now, for the love of God, $9 for gas in Beverly Hills? I mean, maybe if you're in Beverly Hills and you have all the money in the world, you don't care. But even if you're in Beverly Hills, I think $9 for a gallon of gas sucks. Okay? If you live in Texas and Texas is a oil and gas state and you're still paying $5, it sucks. So the people that are in control, right? We're talking about the government. We're talking about banks. We're talking about the Federal Reserve. What are they doing? Like, how are they actually looking out for us? When you look at the total debt, the total unfunded debt plus interest for the United States of America is currently running at $108 trillion. $108 trillion. If you look at our U.S. national debt, it's at $40 trillion. So per taxpayer, that's $355,000. So I'm looking at my sound engineer right now. Are you ready to wire $355,000 to the U.S. government? Huh? No. Everyone listening to this show right now, each one of you, are you willing to wire $355,000 to the U.S. government to pay everything down to zero? No. No one is. So why does it keep getting worse and worse and worse and worse and worse and worse? And what do you do? What do you do? It's like we're on a boat. It's like we're in Disneyland and we're in the rapids. I don't even remember that ride, right? You're just holding on to dear life. Water sloshing around. Your head's banging against the headrest. You know, people are screaming. That's kind of what it feels like. Like we're spinning out of control. So you take control. You take control. A wise man once told me, take control. Control the controllables. Have you heard of that? I have. Control the controllables. Things that are out of your control, hell with it. Hell with it. Just let it go. So how do you control a situation like this? When the government just keeps printing money and shipping money all over the world. Literally, guys, they literally will print $9 billion, shrink wrap it on pallets, stick it in a plane, and fly it to another country. Did you know that? Paper. It's freaking paper. It's not backed by anything. And I want to take a couple steps back so you understand why we've gotten to where we've gotten. And at any time, you can call Reagan Gold, my friends who are standing by, who will continue this conversation with you, and they'll walk you down the path of owning gold. Guys, physical gold. If you want to buy $1 million in physical gold, I'm talking about 99.99% pure gold, and you want it stored in a vault, segregated, meaning your own section, and there are actually vaults all over the country. So geographically, you can pick the closest vault to you, okay? And you can get in your car at any time. You can grab your kids and your dog. Come on in. Get in the car. Let's go for a ride. Oh, where are we going? Are we going to the movies? No, we're going to go put eyes on our gold. Literally, go to the vault, check in, go to your section, and look at all your beautiful gold sitting there, yours, your possession. No one can take it from you. And yes, the values go up, the values go down, the values go up, the values go down. But guess what? In 5 years, in 10 years, in 20 years, it's still your physical gold, regardless of where the prices go. And God forbid, if all the fiat currency, the paper money, goes to zero, those that are sitting on gold, those that own gold, are the ones that are going to come out on top. And I'm not talking about the necklace that you have around your neck. I'm talking about those that have diversified a portion of their retirement, or if you have cash sitting around doing nothing but collecting dust, because if you're earning 0.25%, 0.5% on $25,000, $50,000, $100,000, you're doing yourself no good. You're doing yourself no good. Call 888-351-8999. 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Let them walk you through the process. The phone call is free. You're dialing an 888 number. It's free. The information they're going to give you is free. Have them send you some supporting information, a packet that will explain the process. But the process is simple. And don't let your financial advisor talk you out of it. Don't let the banks talk you out of it. Don't let your spouse talk you out of it. Don't let the good Lord talk you out of it, because he won't. He created the stuff. He created gold, and it can't be recreated. It's precious, precious, just like my name, Precious Mike. So let's go back in time. Let's go to 1913. Why is 1913 so important, and why will I always go back to 1913? Well, 1913 was when the Federal Reserve was created. The Federal Reserve, the same cast and characters that set benchmarks and where interest rates go and they don't go, and the money supply and when to inject money into the economy and quantitative easing and bailing out banks and too big to fail. Have you heard this before? Have you heard this over the course of the last 5-10 years? Do you remember 2008, the Great Recession, when the banks collapsed? Well, what did the Federal Reserve do? They printed out of thin air $700 billion and injected it into the banks. And the banks turned around and gave themselves big fat bonuses. Can you imagine? Can you imagine? I think at the time, the CEO of Wells Fargo was paying himself $53 million. 5.3, not 5.3, not 530,000, $53 million. For what? Running everything into the ground? Your 401k, your pension, your retirement? Now, if you take your retirement out of the system, out of the banking system, out of the retirement system, meaning the stock market, and you plow it into rare minerals, rare earth minerals, precious metals, gold and silver, and you physically own it, it doesn't matter what happens to the banks. The banks can go to hell. The banks can go to hell. Sean, we're having this conversation. We're sitting on your porch. I'm on my third Budweiser at this point. Okay? I can go on for hours. Hell with the banks. You got your gold. And how did you get your gold? By calling 888-351-8255.

0: Do you want to protect your wealth against market volatility? When I say market volatility, I'm talking about the big banks and the government screwing things up even more. If the answer is yes, you dial 888-351-8999. 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
0: Welcome back, folks, to the Precious Metal Show. I am your host, Michael Hayes. I get excited because I love all things gold. And my good friends at Reagan Gold at 888-351-8999, guess what? They do too. It's what they do. They sell gold. They help individuals like yourself invest in gold. And guys, I'm not talking about ETFs. I'm not talking about owning stocks in gold miners, which is a completely different subject. That's buying into a company that finds a gold mine and goes out there and digs, and they dig and they mine the gold. We're not talking about that. We're not talking about gold futures, which is just basically another form of a stock, right? It's paper. You're betting on something happening in the future based on contracts. That's all fluff. That's fluff. It's not tangible. It's not meaningful. It's nothing that you can touch. It's nothing that you can hold and you can hug. It's nothing that you can stick in the back of your car and drive to your grandma's house. It's nothing that you could pass down to your children physically. We talk about generational wealth all the time. Leaving a legacy, leaving something for your children, leaving something for your grandchildren. This next segment, I'm gonna crunch some numbers, and it's gonna infuriate you. It's probably gonna make your blood boil. It did for me when I went down the rabbit hole of gold and understanding currency and what the printing press and what these central banks and governments are doing to you and to me and to all of us. So let's jump into the deep end of the pool. At any time, if you're upset, just take a deep breath. Call 888-351-8999. Tell them that your good friend, Precious Mike, sent you and that you want to basically start, owning gold. You want to amass gold. And when I say amass gold is you can buy a little and over time you can keep buying more and more and more and more. See, there's a wise saying. Don't time the market. It's about time in the market. And what does that mean? So a lot of people were scared because, you know, gold hit an all-time historic high. I think it topped at $5,500, $5,500, maybe $60. Well, guess what? Since then, gold has dropped. So it's a retracement. In analyzing stocks and gold and silver, and if you think of it in the sense of a investor, it hit an all-time high and now it's retraced. So one

0: could say that maybe now is a good time to nibble like a squirrel. You're just buying a little bit of gold. And over time, you keep buying a little bit more and more and more and more. And the next thing you know, you sit down and you're like, holy mother of God, I own a lot of gold. And the federal government kept screwing things up. They kept printing paper and they kept flooding the market with more paper. And when they flood the market with more paper, known as fiat currency, fiat, you know that car brand? F-I-A-T, fiat. You know what that means? Fix it again, Tony. I'll say it with an Italian accent. Hey, yo, fix it again, Tony. Meaning they always break. Maybe not now, but historically, fiats were always in the repair shop. They were always broken, kind of like our government. Never agreeing to anything, never balancing a budget, spending. Like literally, like alcoholics, like literally, they all they know how to do is spend. They never balance anything. We're never paying anything down. All we're doing is amassing more debt. Well, guess what? That's not going to end. It's not going to end well. There has not been one fiat currency in history. I'm talking about the history of mankind that the fiat currency survived. They all fail. They all go to zero. Barbara, please. I'm really begging you here at this point. Okay? Dan, if you're listening to me, all fiat currencies go to zero. Since the inception of the Federal Reserve, the US dollar has devalued by 96 frickin' percent. Well, what you need to do is you need to call Reagan Gold at 888-351-8999. And ask them to help you buy gold, physical gold. Stick it in your pocket, disappear. Stick it in the back of your car, drive down the street, find an unmarked area, bury it in the ground. Draw a map like the movie Goonies, okay? And then give it to someone and say, hey, man, if anything ever happens to me, just go to this tree. Take four steps to the left. Look to the right. There's a rock. Dig the ground. You're going to find something there. It's like that movie, Shawshank Redemption. You guys remember that? Shawshank Redemption? I do. Anyways, let's talk about inflation. It's headline news. That's all we hear. That's all we talk about. Inflation. Let's crunch some numbers here. In 2000, January of 2000, the year 2000, oil was trading at $24 a barrel. Fast forward, 2026, it's well over 100. It topped out, I believe, at 124. And if this war, this continuous war with Iran, actually turns into a full-blown war, we might be sitting at $200 a barrel, $300 a barrel, $500 a barrel. God knows. God knows. I don't know, but it will go up. And what's that going to do? It's going to drive the cost of everything through the roof. 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
14: 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So if you have questions, boy, can I retire? 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Will our money last as long as we need it to? 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But on the website, DeckerRetirementPlanning.com, under the heading of Safer Retirement Education, there's about 12 different things you can download, including Brian's book, The Decker Approach. There's a lot of information there for you. 12 things you can just download. Any, all of it, it's your choice. It's there for your information. Then maybe you get some of that and you might have more questions. You can call them, 833-707-3030. Brian, Aaron, welcome. And Brian, where are you going today? What's the topic?
15: We're going to talk about mid-year review process of your portfolio. Talk about income versus expenses. We're going to talk about portfolio performance reviews. We're going to cover it all. So Aaron, let's start at the top here and looking at a mid-year review process.
16: Yeah, so there's going to be a number of things that get built into this specific topic. I think it's going to continue or going to begin with, do you have the money invested how it should be invested, right? We've got 6 months in trying to say, okay, what's the performance of my portfolio been? Hopefully you have some type of a diversified approach. Want to make sure that if there is any rebalancing needed there, hey, one category is outperformed or underperformed, or hey, I'm overweight or underweight in this specific category or sector. That's going to be a specific item that you're probably going to want to take a look at. The other thing for a mid-year review is going to be expenses, right? Hey, how have we done following the budget that we have this year? Or do we even have a budget? Do we have a clear picture of what our spending should be or needs to be? Or are we just kind of winging it and hoping for the best? I also think that nailing down, if you're still working, some of those contributions is really important, right? You're almost halfway through the year. How have you done with 401k contributions? Have you done anything into traditional IRA or Roth IRAs? Are you adding money into an HSA? Do you have a savings goal, high yield savings account, money market that you're trying to set aside for emergencies? It's really nice to be able to just have that check-in point where you can say, okay, here's what we wanted to get done. Have we actually done that so far? If not, what kind of tweaks do we need to make? Here's the specific categories that we need to take a look at. So again, investments, how have our expenses been? Are we saving according to where we need to save, getting it into the right tax types, into the right accounts, making sure that what we're doing now is going to have us happy in another 6 months, another year down the road from now? Anything you'd add to those categories, Brian, before we move into those specifically?
15: No, good list of categories, but I'm anxious to drill down into the details.
16: Yeah, so let's talk a little bit about the income and expenses first. So where we here at Decker Retirement Planning do focus on people that are either already crossed that threshold into retirement or within just a couple years of that point, one of the major things that we discuss with clients is making sure that their income is sufficient, but it's also going to last them for as long as they need it to. Nobody wants to run out of money before the point in time that you pass away. So making sure that how and when you're spending your income not only takes care of the expenses that you have, but also lines up with the assets and the overall financial situation that you have. Now, what we've found with a lot of clients that have come into our office is that there's a lot of different ways that people approach this, right? You work all of your life, you accumulate these assets, you have a big 401k or savings account or other retirement vehicles, and now you're trying to figure out how do we actually make the rules or what kind of a discretionary system do we follow to actually withdraw money out of the portfolio? Is it just on an as-needed basis? Is it a percentage every year? Is it a set dollar amount every year? Is it based off of portfolio performance? So there's a lot of different ideas that people throw out on how to approach the income and expenses. But at the end of the day, you really want to have a clear picture of, number one, what is actually sustainable for you, right? Nobody wants to start their spending out at $15,000 or $20,000 a month and realize 5 years into retirement, we actually got to cut that in half. We didn't have as much money as we thought we did. On the opposite side, We also have a lot of people that come in and they're already retired. They've been that way for a few years. They're in a pretty normal spending pattern and they've been underspending relative to what they could, right? They say, hey, we're spending $8,000 or $10,000 a month. We build them a plan and say, look, you can actually have 15. And they're like, oh my goodness, this is wonderful. We would love to go spend more on travel or our grandkids or help out people in our community. So the big thing here really is just the knowledge of what is actually possible for you, right? Having that math behind the financial plan to show you what is actually doable from an income perspective. So that's going to be one of the main things that we do here at Decker Retirement Planning is take all of those assets that you've worked so hard to accumulate, build those into a specific plan structure, take into consideration all of those other variables, your age, if one of you is still working, your other income sources, social security, rental income, all of those things to give you a clear picture of what your sustainable level of income actually looks like. So what I found is that it really just helps from a decision-making standpoint, right? If you know what level of income you can sustain, you know where it's coming from, you know that it's going to be protected, it really helps to give a lot of peace of mind, really helps to be able to base decisions off that information, right? If you know in 5 or 10 years, your income is going to be X, you can plan for that now. If you need to move or if you want to support kids or grandkids, or if there's other things that you want to do, it's just helpful in a future decision-making process. So Brian, anything you'd add to that before we continue?
15: No, that's good. I'm waiting for the specifics on how we do it compared to the other firms out there in measuring mid-year where they stand kind of performance.
16: Yeah. So there's going to be a couple of different pieces to this. So for our clients, let me first talk about the distribution method and then I'll talk about current clients and our review process for them. So with people that come on board with us, we want to make sure again that we're setting up a proper distribution plan that not only are the assets invested how they need to be invested, but we've also got the income set up to both allow you to withdraw a maximal amount without putting you at risk of running out before the point in time that you pass away. So I want to be clear first off that this is not something where we use a set percentage withdrawal rule. So a lot of times you'll go online and you'll hear about, hey, I'm going to take the 4% withdrawal approach or the 3% withdrawal approach. Those leave a lot to be desired when looking at covering all your bases. Meaning if you take a 4% withdrawal approach and you go through a flat market cycle like January of 2000 to 2013, you are not going to be very happy at the end of that time period because you're actively withdrawing 4% of your portfolio per year. Market has performed terribly. You've really made no growth over the course of a 13-year period and you've been actively withdrawing income. Not a great combination when you have a lot of those assets at risk in the market. So for us, we want to make sure that not only is the money invested between your emergency cash, principal guaranteed account or safe money, and your risk bucket, that's going to be step number one, is allocating that appropriately, but also making sure that all of your other income sources are built into the plan. Meaning if you have Social Security or rental income or a pension, or maybe one of you is working part-time, one of the big mistakes that we see people make is that they look at a lot of these decisions in silo, right? They say, hey, I'm going to look at Social Security and decide on that. Then I'm going to decide when I'm going to take my pension. Then I'm going to decide how much money I'm going to pull out of my 401k account. They don't look at them in conjunction with one another, merging all of those different things together. And that leads to some pretty nasty outcomes, or at least some suboptimal outcomes, right? Where you didn't do things that were going to maximize the value of those assets. So first off is just making sure that you have the right structure in place. You've got the right categories of investments. You've got the right plan. You know how much you're supposed to be withdrawing out of those accounts every year. And that's exactly what our income distribution plans do here at Decker Retirement Planning. Now, once we have those in place for you, once you're a current client, we've got that plan running, you're actively withdrawing income out of those assets that we put into place for you, then we want to make sure that that plan is continually working according to your goals. So the first thing that we want to talk about is, have the goals changed? So when we initially went through the visits, talked about how you want to use your money, what the purpose of those assets are, what's going to provide meaning and value to your life. We want to make sure that that's still the case. Now, there's a lot of life events that are going to happen over time, right? A spouse passing away, you decide to move, you downsize your house, one of you decides you wants to go back to work, something changes with your family or your children. So there's a lot of other things life-wise that can pop up that are going to adjust or alter your goal or your priority for that money. So we'll talk a little bit about, number one, are those goals still the same? If so, how is the income working for you so far? Has it been sufficient? Is it too high, too low? Are there other tweaks or adjustments that need to be made as far as a monthly withdrawal standpoint? And then also in conjunction with that, we can talk a little bit about any investment allocations that need to change, right? Is there an overweight or underweight? Have we massively outperformed in one category? So we need to take some of that asset base and redistribute it among others. Recently with the market being in a tear and our actively managed portfolio doing really, really well, we've done that for a number of clients where they've had massive outperformance in their market-based strategies. So they want to take some of that off the table, lock in some of that growth, diversify some of those assets. And so there's a lot of different things that we want to make sure that we get right at the beginning when we put those plans into place, and then make sure that we're doing those ongoing reviews to make sure that it's still aligned with your goals. All of those assets, income streams, investment allocations are all working in cohesion to make sure that you're happy at the end of the day, lining up those goals with the action steps that we're taking there. I think the next thing I want to tie to those checks is, again, just making sure, especially for those of you that are still contributing, whether you're working or you just have some excess income that you're trying to get into more tax advantaged accounts, we want to make sure that that's being done properly, right? So there's a lot of different ways to handle tax planning. And we want to make sure that not only are the contributions, like the new money that you're putting into 401ks, IRAs, Roths, HSA accounts, that you're doing that properly, but for any money that you have currently, making sure that Roth conversions are also being taken into consideration. So those are going to be something that we look at both pre and post retirement. Every client situation is going to be a little bit different. Sometimes it makes more sense to do conversions before retiring or after, or maybe a combination of both. And so again, as you're doing those mid-year check-ins, you want to make sure, are all of the contributions going to where they need to be going? Are there any adjustments that we need to make to be able to hit the specific amount? Maybe we're going to be over. I've contributed or I've made more money than I thought. I need to dial back my 401k level. Just kind of double checking on those, making sure that they're set up properly. And that would be the one last thing that I'll touch on here is that just checking in on this is super important, because I can't tell you how many people I've had come into my office that I asked them, hey, how much are you contributing to your 401k? Or what is that money invested in? And they're like, I don't really know. I put it into place 5 years ago or 10 years ago when I got hired, and I really haven't looked at it since. So again, please just double check those things. Make sure that they're still aligned with your goals, that you've got those little steps in place that are going to get you where you want to be in 1, 5, 10 years down the road.
14: 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Are you doing the right things? 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
14: 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I'm Mark Elliott. Brian and Aaron talking about really mid-year. Where are you? Are you on the right track? You're ahead of where you wanted to be? Are you behind where you wanted to be? Are you not even sure where you are as we get to this halfway point of 2026? Brian, you wanted to talk about portfolio performance review that the team at Decker Retirement does it maybe a little differently than some other financial groups.
15: Yeah, I came from a portfolio management background where if you wanted to do quarterly rebalancing, make sure you got all those boxes checked as far as making sure you're diversified among large cap, mid cap, small cap, growth, value, emerging markets, international bonds, and some cash and gold and alts. Anyhow, just making sure that all those quadrants stay about the same. So I'm going to be a little sarcastic here. So technology and semiconductors specifically in the first 6 months of the year have gone parabolic. And you definitely want to sell those. You don't want those to continue. I'm being sarcastic, remember, because those have created imbalances in your portfolio. You want to add to things that are going down like gold, silver, and basically everything else. Tech and AI and semiconductors, anything related to those three things have essentially carried the day since spring of 2023. So the last 3 years, if you haven't been in tech, semiconductors, or AI class type investments, then you've left a lot of performance on the table. Now, we don't do it that way. There's a big difference between accumulation and money management. So accumulation is what happens in your 20s, 30s, 40s, and 50s in preparation for your retirement. You can afford to take bigger risks, have more stock exposure during those years, because if your portfolio goes down by 50%, no big deal, because your income is coming from work. And you're, in fact, every 2 weeks, you're adding to your portfolio in your 401k while it's down, and you have the time, you have the 3 to 5 years for the markets to come back. Let's switch it. Your 65 portfolio is how you're managing it, not your 401k. You're not adding to it every couple of weeks. In fact, that's producing income that's supposed to last you for life, along with Social Security, maybe possibly some rental income, maybe possibly you're lucky, fortunate enough to have a pension, but that has to last the rest of your life. So now if markets go down 40 or 50%, that is a game changer. So we at Decker, we do things quite different. We manage risk quite differently. And I'm getting to this portfolio rebalancing that we think is nonsense, and I'll tell you why in a second. First, when it comes to portfolio management, one way that we significantly reduce client risk in retirement is we pull back stock exposure from a 60-40 or 70-30 portfolio to where we don't have 60 or 70% of all you've earned in your adult life in the stock market. We think that's insane. We put about 25 to 30% of your portfolio in the market. And that's your long-term money. And that's going to be your inflation protected. We'll talk about how that's managed in a second. So the first way we lower risk is quantitatively. We don't have 60 or 70% of your portfolio at risk. We have about 25 or 30%. Second is we don't have any interest rate risk. When interest rates go up, your bond funds lose money. Now, bond funds is what bankers and brokers use to for your safe money. Well, guess what? When interest rates go up, you lose money in bond funds. Interest rates have been going up for the last 6 years. Even with the Fed lowering rates, bond rates have continued to trend higher. So your quote-unquote safe money for the last 5.5 years have lost on average of over 30%. That is a hit. So we have erased and zeroed out interest rate risk because we don't recommend client exposure to bond funds in interest rate rising periods like right now. The third way, and this is significantly important to what we're talking about right now, which is reallocating your portfolio. The third way we lower client risk in retirement is strategically. We're fiduciaries to our clients. We are an independent company. We're math-based, and we take all that very seriously. So we've done our homework, and we've gone back to find out what produces the highest returns in the stock market. And the biggest study ever done of over 50 years of data was done, and it said there's strategies called relative strength, sector rotation, and momentum. Those are the big three. In fact, ladies and gentlemen, those three are one. So imagine all the stocks, indexes, and ETFs are ranked. It is sector rotation, it's relative strength, and it's pure momentum. That's how we invest for our clients. So since 2023, our clients have been very heavily weighted in technology and semiconductor and AI. And also utilities for a time, because the data centers drain and demand on energy from our utilities companies that used to be stodgy 4 or 5% dividend producers and no price appreciation at all. Well, now they're going up 20%. So we own those. We own what is going up. In 2022, if you own tech when Russia invaded Ukraine, you lost 30% that year. So that year, that was a year that we rotated out of tech. We have stop losses, and momentum had us in energy. Anything energy related that year was up. The natural gas crude oil companies and the pipelines made 15 to 20% in 2022 when the S&P was down 19, NASDAQ down 33, bonds down 20. Commodities across the board were down except for energy. So strategically, we very carefully for our retired clients own what is going higher. But here's another point, and that is in the last 100 years, every time market valuations got up over 30 times trailing earnings, and that's only happened four times. 1929 was the first time. Markets were flat for 17 years. 1964 was the second time. Markets were flat for 18 years. 1999, November of 99, markets were flat for 14 years. Well, in October of 2021, we hit 32 times trailing earnings. And if history repeats, we're two steps forward, two steps back for the next 10 to 15 years. To make zero money in 15 years in retirement is devastating. So we've taken steps strategically to lower our risk because there's two ways to make money in a flat market cycle. One is dividends. They pay dividends whether the markets are up or down. And the second is momentum, buying whatever is going higher. So in 2008, treasury bonds were up 20% when the S&P and everything else had a waterfall decline that year. in 2000, 01, and 02, when the S&P was down 50% and the NASDAQ down 70%, there were many sectors of the markets that went higher. Real estate, gold, silver, energy, pharmaceuticals, biotech, and healthcare. All those made double-digit returns each year for 3 years until the markets bottomed in March of 2003. And then you rotated right into technology, semiconductors, small caps, and emerging markets. So this is a way that we lower our client risk. Now, all the way back, Aaron, to do we rebalance our portfolio at mid-year? The answer is no. Because of our momentum strategies, our clients are enjoying this run until it runs out. As markets go higher, price targets are met, cash values increase. So right now, our cash values have us at 30%. We're waiting for the markets to pull back. And we have money to rotate back into whatever is next that's going to have the highest relative strength numbers. So that's how we invest. The trailing, now 80% of money managers and mutual funds underperform the markets every year. That is why a lot of people own the S&P. They'll buy the index, but strike one, two, and three is passive investment management. There's two reasons why we don't recommend it. No downside protection, and two, passive buy and hold investment strategies with market valuations this high are the very source of flat market cycle returns of zero over the next 10 to 15 years. And that's what we want to avoid clients at Decker.
14: So again, if you'd like to talk with the team at Decker Retirement, it's a great opportunity to kind of see where are you. 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
14: You're with us today for Safer Retirement Radio with Brian J. Decker and Aaron Ray of Decker Retirement Planning. I'm Mark Elliott. Glad you're with us. Again, questions, anything they're talking about, you'd like to learn more, how does this really affect you and your situation? 833-707-3030, 833-707-3030. All right, Aaron, where are you going to pick up from what Brian talked about in the last segment?
16: Yeah, so Brian did a phenomenal job talking through the way that we think about risk, how your portfolio should be structured in retirement, making sure that you have the right types of investments in place. And what I want to share here that kind of adds to that is how that's actually going to show you the income that you can take in retirement. So to kind of set the stage for this, everybody has this golden picture of retirement, right? When you start working, you're like, hey, look, here's what I want to do. I want to make this amount of money. I want to save. I want to get my 401k to X amount. Here's what I'm hoping for income-wise in retirement. And it just seems so far off into the distance, right? Retirement just is like, yeah, I'll get there someday. It'll happen eventually. It's just kind of this thought at the back of your mind, right? But eventually, that point in time actually comes, right? And I have people sit across from me all the time, say, man, I can't believe I'm actually retiring, or I retired 2 weeks ago. This is so surreal to actually shift into that. So one of the things that we want to make sure of is we know that retiring can be a pretty exciting thing, but we also know that it can be a very anxiety inducing thing, right? Have you done what you have needed to do to carry yourself through retirement? And one of the main ways that we're able to put our clients' minds at ease is by showing them mathematically how all of that hard work that they've put in to building up that asset base is now going to translate into what that money can actually do for you in retirement. Because you didn't build up that massive asset base just to have it, right? It wasn't just for the sake of seeing the number go up. You had a plan for what you wanted to do with that money in retirement. Now, a lot of times that's going to involve income, right? You have assets that you need to live off. You're going to need to withdraw some. Now, that may not necessarily be the case as well, right? There's exceptions where people have really large social securities and pensions, rental income and other things, and they just have a legacy goal for the money. But at the end of the day, you want to make sure that all of that hard work that you put in is actually put to good use when you shift into retirement. So as an example, for somebody that wants to use that money as an income stream in retirement, you have to figure out the best way to do that, right? Now, most of the time, people are looking to both maximally spend, meaning enjoy that money on an ongoing basis, but also not put themselves in jeopardy of running out before the point in time that they pass away. Now, when you go have a sit down visit with a traditional advisor, somebody that's a little bit more focused on that accumulation or that wealth building phase of your financial life, most of the time, what they're going to show you from a quote unquote retirement plan standpoint is a pie chart and what's called a Monte Carlo simulation. This is saying, hey, you've got $1 million in your retirement assets based off of your age and withdrawing 4% per year and some projected rate of return based off market returns. Here's what we're expecting that you can withdraw every month or every year as income. Now, this leaves a lot to be desired when looking at a secure or a safe holistic retirement plan, because again, this assumes that you have the majority of your assets at risk in the market, could be 60, 70, 80%, and the minority is typically going to be protected. And again, that leaves you open to a lot of uncertainty in the future, right? It could work out in your favor if we have another 10 or 15 years that's an upward trajectory. Brian just talked about all of the reasons why that's very likely not going to be the case, right? The high returns that we've had the last 10, 15 years after the 08-09 crash, the valuations that we have, some of the stock market fundamentals are getting a little rocky at this point in time. So I would not bet my house on the fact that we're going to have another 10 years of prosperity there. But you also have to make sure that you have enough growth in the portfolio to sustain your retirement years, right? Most of the time people retire at 55, 60, 65, you're going to have a long time in retirement, 20, 30, maybe even 40 years if you have a nice long life. So it's really making sure that you balance both of those as far as making sure that the money is going to last as long as you need it to, but also making sure that you're not going to underspend relative to the assets that you have, right? You worked for this, you saved this money, you want to make sure to actually enjoy it. So this is really where our income distribution plans come into play. Now, these are mathematically based to show you where we would recommend your money be invested. And then we also take that into consideration in conjunction with your outside income sources to show you how all of your money is going to be used to supply regular monthly income, show you what you actually get to take home and spend every month. So the way that we do this is we start by first allocating the money to those three categories of investments. Category one, emergency cash. We want to make sure you have a small cash account set aside for unexpected expenses. Second, and this is going to be the majority of the portfolio typically, are what we call principal guaranteed accounts. These are protected from market loss. They are what we use to withdraw income out of every month to be able to supply that safe, consistent income stream for you. And then the third category, the risk bucket, Brian just talked about in our last segment. This is where market exposure is still appropriate. This is money invested for a longer time horizon. You're not actively withdrawing from this for income. It'll be assets that are used later in retirement to help supply a portion of that income for you. So first off, we want to make sure that those assets are invested accordingly. And then we want to take into consideration all of your outside income sources, your Social Security, pensions, rental income, if you're still working or one of you is working part-time, anything else that's going to supply you with taxable income. So we want to make sure that all of those things are accounted for. And then we help you calculate what level of income you can pull out of your retirement accounts every month, every year, running those plans out to age 100. Now, one of the really neat things about this is it takes into consideration when your other income streams are also part of the plan. Meaning, I actually had a meeting earlier today with a client that has a pension, but it doesn't start until the point in time that he's 65 and he's right now 57. So he's got an 8-year gap between when he's retiring and wanting to take income and when that pension starts 8 years down the road. So we help to pull a little bit more out in this 8-year gap to supply that level of income. Then when his pension kicks in, has that extra income stream coming in, we reduce the amount being withdrawn from the retirement assets to help offset that. Can be the same concept if you haven't started Social Security yet, or maybe you sold a business and you have a 5-year or 10-year payout and then it drops off after that. So the concept here is that you want to take all of those pieces of your financial situation into consideration when building a holistic plan, so that you're not looking at one on an island and you realize 5 years down the road, oh, this actually didn't work out very well. I should have done X, Y, and Z, or I should have looked at this. That's what we do here at Decker, is making sure that we're looking at the whole picture, getting all of those details outlined, and then drilling down into all of the specifics to make sure that that gets implemented and invested properly for you. So with that, again, we've got those assets in the principal guaranteed accounts and the risk bucket that we've invested for you that help supply an income stream. And then we help take into consideration all of your outside income sources. Adding those all together will get you to your gross income. And then we want to account for taxes, right? If you're in a state that has state income taxes, everybody's going to have federal taxes. We want to make sure that those are accounted for. And then that drills down to show you exactly what your net monthly income, or what you get to take home and spend every month, is. Now, again, I mentioned earlier that we want to hit that sweet spot, right, of making sure that you are both able to maximally spend, but also make sure that that money is going to run at least until you're age 100, making sure that if you have a nice long life, funds are there and you're taken care of and provided for. So this will show you exactly the income level that you can sustain. And what happens most of the time is we build this plan out and people are like, wow, this is a lot more income than I expected it to be. This is great. I have a lot more freedom to do X, Y, and Z thing. Or, hey, we've always thought about taking a trip or buying this car or getting a vacation house or doing whatever they want to do with that money. And this shows them that they have the freedom and the flexibility to be able to do that. Now, on the opposite side, we also have a lot of people that come in that are not yet retired. They have a specific income goal that they're trying to hit in retirement, and they're figuring out the roadmap to be able to get there. And that's one of the other things that these plans can do for you, is show you what action items or what action steps you need to take today to hit the specific goals that you have in the future. So if we say, hey, your target income is, I don't know, $10,000 net per month, here's how long you're going to have to work to be able to hit that. Or, hey, here's how much in savings you'll need to be able to do. Or, hey, maybe you could do this move. You're selling a business, you're selling a rental, you're making some kind of an adjustment at work. All of those things, we can kind of do a brainstorming session with you and then show you mathematically what the results of those different decisions would be. So it's a great way to be able to just get a clear picture of what that retirement roadmap, both pre and post retirement, is going to look like. These plans, we typically approach from an iterative process, meaning the first version that we show you is not going to be the final one. We are supportive of our clients throughout their entire retirement years, and so we want to do a lot of due diligence before we actually put anything into place to make sure that not only do we have the right structure, right, the right investments, the right timing for this, when you're going to draw Social Security, but also that the long-term plan that we've got in place is going to meet the goals that you have, right? Is it maximum spending? Is it, hey, I want to build up as much of an inheritance as possible to pass to my kids or grandkids or other beneficiaries? Is it a combination of those? Is it you have specific amounts that you want to give to charity while you're still alive? So there's a lot of different goals or priorities that our clients have for their money. And so our job, our role here at Decker Retirement Planning, is to help you uncover what those specific goals are, what's important to you, and then figure out the specific action steps that we need to take to be able to get you there.
14: So again, if you have questions, you'd like to learn more, how does all of this really make sense to you? probably would make more sense if you actually went through the process with Aaron and the team at Decker Retirement to actually figure out where you are on that road to retirement, right? 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
14: 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I'm Mark Elliott. Glad you've been with us. As I started the program, I want to go back and remind you, you can always go to the website to find out more about Brian, Aaron, and the team, obviously, at DeckerRetirementPlanning.com. But you can also go there because there's like 12 different things you can download. There's books, useful guides. There's Brian's book, the Decker Approach book to retirement, the three principles of retirement book, checklist, challenge, sample income plan. That's just four of the 12 things that are there. You can download any or all. There's no cost to do so. There's no obligations there for your information. We've been telling you, if you have questions about anything that they've been talking about today, you want to learn more, how does that really affect you and your situation? 833-707-3030, 833-707-3030. And Brian, with all this talk of mid-year assessments, hey, where are we? Are we on track? Are we doing the right things? What are we doing in the second half of 2026? I thought it'd be a good time for you to maybe explain to people, because I hear it all the time. Man, the stock market's really been good. It's been much better than we thought. Job, you know, records aren't doing great. The economy, boy, I'm paying too much in gas and groceries. There's a disconnect between the market and our economy. Is that fair to say?
15: That is fair to say. So food prices have been going higher. Gas prices have been going higher. The necessities or the essentials have squeezed middle America.

0: They have money in the stock market that is at or near all-time record highs, and they're experiencing affluence. So half the country is happy and half the country is really getting squeezed. It's interesting also in the jobs numbers, how can we have layoffs like we've had and the unemployment not move much at all? That's a couple of things. First, we've had people that are leaving the workforce. These are people that are illegal aliens. They've had 2 million of those deported or self-deported over the last year, according to some of the numbers from the government. And yet we've seen a lot more people. We haven't seen the unemployment number move, but we've had the jobs numbers be weak. So we've had also fewer young people because of our demographic. Our birth rate, our replacement rate is much lower. And so we have fewer people looking for jobs because of the demographics. So those are two things that are feeding into the jobs numbers in the first, well, probably 3 months ago that were pretty weak, but the unemployment number not moving. But as far as making sure in retirement that we are doing the right thing here in mid-year, Aaron, what else would you add here as we get near the end of the show?
1: Yeah, the other thing that I want to talk a little bit about here is, again, just the difference mindset-wise between your accumulation or working years and your retirement or distribution years. It's really common for us to have people come in and they've built really good habits over the course of the last 30 or 40 years where they're working, they're saving, they're preparing for that retirement phase. And then as they get into retirement, it's really hard to change some of those habits, change some of those mindsets to make them more effective for the phase of life that you're in, that distribution or retirement phase. So here's a couple of the common ones that I run into and some of the typical feedback that we give people. So the first one is going to be how to handle your emergency cash. So a lot of times you'll hear in the financial industry, hey, you need to have 6 months or 12 months worth of expenses. That's the emergency cash value that you need to build up. Now, in retirement, the view around emergency cash is going to be a little different. Now, a lot of times people say a 6 or 12 month emergency cash because they're worried about getting laid off or fired and they're going to need some type of place, some account to pull income from when they don't have wages coming in from a job anymore. But if you think about it, in retirement, when you're not working anymore, you don't have anybody that can fire or lay you off. You're actually drawing income from your portfolio versus out of the wages that you're bringing in every couple weeks. You don't need the same viewpoint on emergency cash of 6 months or 12 months of expenses because you fully control the accounts and when and how much you're pulling out of those specific accounts. So for emergency cash for our clients, it's more about some of those expected / unexpected things that can pop up, right? Your car needs a repair. You have a home improvement thing. You need a new roof. The water heater goes out. Those types of things that can pop up. Now, sometimes you might have a pretty good idea about what that looks like, right? You know, hey, I've had a tech over. I know that I'm going to have to replace my roof here in the next 6 months. Or hey, I know I'm going to have to do this specific upgrade. But outside of that, it's really just making sure that you have a small cash account set aside for those random expenses that you don't want to pay for out of your monthly distributions. Again, a lot of times this is cars or home repairs, or maybe if you have rentals, you're like, hey, I got to set a reserve account aside for upgrades when a tenant moves out, things of that nature. So again, the emergency cash is going to be one, just shifting from a set number of months of expenses to, hey, this reserve account is for specific repairs or specific types of things that may pop up from a lump sum standpoint. The second one, and this one's going to be a little bit bigger, is actually adjusting how you're spending money. And what I mean by this is typically as you're working, you have your normal expenses, right? You've got your housing expenses, food, gas, healthcare, some of those other things that are just normal expenses, everyday things that you need to pay for. And those are still going to be there in retirement, but you're typically paying for those during your accumulation years out of your wages. Now, when you get to retirement and

0: We here at Decker build you out a plan that shows you how much income you can spend. What I found a lot of times is people have a difficult time adjusting their mindset from that accumulation mentality of, hey, I need to continue to save. I need to make sure that my 401k or my retirement asset balance is going up every year, to, hey, now it's time to actually switch gears, turn the spending spigot on a little bit, and actually start utilizing that money. Some of these accounts are going to go down a little bit because you're spending them. You're not actually saving on a monthly or biweekly basis. There's just some of those action items and mindsets that need to be adjusted to more effectively use those assets in retirement, right? If your goal was to accumulate those assets in order to retire and make sure that you're able to pull that on a regular basis for income, when it comes time to do that, that's what we're going to help you do, right? We're going to build that plan out. We're going to show you exactly how much income you can have. And we want to make sure that you're using that in a way that's going to be meaningful to your life, right? Is it meaningful for you to go travel or pay for grandkids' activities or hobbies or take your family on trips? Or do you want to build up a large legacy value to give as an inheritance amount when you pass away? Right. So that's why it's so important for us not only to go through that goal setting exercise at the beginning, really nail down what it is you want that money to do for you, but from a behavioral coaching standpoint, we're also going to be there walking right alongside you, making sure that you're actually doing those things that are going to use that money effectively and bring value to your life. Because I do have a lot of clients that we build out a plan. They're like, oh my goodness, I am never going to be able to spend this much money. I don't know what I would do with all of this. And we have to kind of think of things that are going to help them, again, use that money in a manner that's going to actually bring value or meaning to their life and help them feel okay doing that, right? Help them feel okay that it's time to start spending, that it's the time to actually start maybe giving money to charity or helping your kids with home down payments or education expenses, and that you're going to be okay based off of the mathematical structure that we've built, showing you what your assets can do for you both income-wise and growth-wise throughout retirement. So I sometimes have people jokingly tell me, hey, I've always thought about buying this car, or I had a lady in my office a couple weeks ago that is really into photography, and she had been eyeing this, I think it was like $15,000 or $20,000 like extensive camera setup. And she was kind of jokingly saying to her husband, hey, I'm going to go buy this. And I'm like, in all reality, you can. You have the money to be able to do that. If that's going to bring you happiness in your life, if you're going to use that, if this is going to be something that'll help you enjoy your hobbies, why not, right? It's not like this is going to impact the amount that you have to spend on groceries every month. If you have the money and you have a use case that you want to spend that on, we want to help you be able to do that. So again, from a behavioral standpoint, this is also one of the really important things that we help people with here at Decker Retirement Planning. Obviously, we want to make sure that the math works out, that your funds are invested the way that they need to be, that you have the income for those regular expenses. But we also want to make sure that you are getting good use out of those assets. Again, making sure that you're using them in a way that's going to bring meaning and value to your life. So if I have a client in that situation and they come to me and say, hey, I'm going to go buy this boat, or we've thought about getting a second house somewhere, or we've thought about buying this classic car or doing any of those types of things, I'm going to encourage you to do that. Now, again, we want to make sure that the math works, right? That you're still taken care of from an income standpoint. But once that is taken care of, we want to make sure that you really get to enjoy those assets. I'll explain to you that you're going to be okay, help you have that peace of mind, really make sure that you've got those numbers in front of you to give you that solidified, or the way to make those solid decisions based off of the math there. But again, making sure that you get to use and enjoy those assets really brings a lot of value, not only to the work that we do here, but also all of the hard work that you put in over years and decades of building that up. You actually get to see the fruits of your labor there.
1: Brian, anything you would add before we wrap up today's show?
2: Yeah, a lot of clients come to us to find out if they can retire. We run the numbers for them to see if they can retire, and that we'd be happy to do that. So if people are thinking that they maybe can or can't retire, we can in the office and run the numbers and find out if that income that can be generated from their portfolio is enough for them to retire or not. Those are fun meetings.
1: I think it's one of the great opportunities that Brian and the team at Decker Retirement give you every week on this program is a chance to have a sit-down chat with them. You can talk first on the phone, just have a conversation, and then, hey, does it make sense to go a little further and maybe delve a little deeper into your situation? But that's really what the phone call is about. Here's my questions and my concerns. What do you think? 833-707-3030. Because at the end of the day, you have enough or you don't have enough. And if you don't have enough, how do you figure out how to still retire maybe with not quite enough, but you have more strategies involved? Or maybe you've got plenty, but you don't even realize it. It's such a great opportunity, I think, to find out more about where you are on that road to retirement. 833-707-3030. Again, is a number to talk with the team at Decker Retirement. No cost to you whatsoever. 833-707-3030. 833-707-3030. Might be the most important phone call you make, certainly today. All right, Brian, Aaron, always enjoy the time. Enjoy the rest of the weekend.
0: Thanks, Mark.
2: Thanks, Mark.
3: 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Situation. 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Our firm is not affiliated with or endorsed by the U.S. government or any governmental agency. 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
17: 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We've got a fascinating show lined up for you today, but first, a quick few questions. Number one, is there a pill you can take that can actually help make you stronger? Number two, let's say you could get stronger. Would the extra strength make your life better? Thirdly, think about this. Are you weaker today than you were, say, 20 years ago? Well, listen, if you answered yes to any of these questions, then stay tuned. Dr. Neil Levin is joining us today to discuss a miraculous compound with hundreds of clinical studies that just may unlock the key to helping you get stronger and healthier at any age. Now, Dr. Neil Levin is a chiropractor, a nutritionist, spokesperson, and a longtime advisor for Purity Products. Dr. Levin, welcome back to the show.
18: Oh, it's great to be here with you today. And we have a very exciting topic to cover today. Today, we're talking about strength and power and how to get it back, even if you're in your 50s, 60s, 70s, 80s. So if you want to feel better, if you want to feel stronger, this is some very important information we're going to cover today.
17: Yeah, this is an exciting topic. Talk to me about this important message today. What molecule are we talking about and how it's impacting the lives of people who follow the science?
18: Right. Well, we're talking about a new supplement. It's called Everstrong, and it features an exciting molecule called creatine. Now, a lot of our listeners may have heard of creatine. I know you've used creatine.
17: Right.
18: But for those that don't know about creatine, it's mainly used in the Olympic circles, professional athletes, bodybuilders, college, high school athletes, because it does something extraordinary. And what I'm about to tell you is proven by hundreds and hundreds of human studies. So here's what creatine does for us. It helps us to get stronger, more powerful. It helps put muscle mass on the body, and it helps protect us from losing muscle tissue as we get older. We know that's a big part of aging. Not only that, great for the brain, great for memory, and it helps promote bone strength as well. So an amazing molecule that everybody needs to know about.
17: It's an amazing story. Can you share some of the science and tell us why you're calling creatine one of the best kept secrets to healthy aging?
18: Sure. What we need to understand with creatine is that it's a natural molecule to the body. It's in every single cell, tissue, organ in your system, and its job in the body is to generate and maintain strength and power. That's its reason for being, to maintain strength and power. It's in every single cell in the body. 95% of it, however, is in your muscle tissue because that's where we tend to use it the most. It powers up the muscles. It's good for strong muscle contraction, and it's important to help maintain strength and muscle contractions when you're using them over and over again. For instance, if you're working out at the gym, if you're playing sports, golf, tennis, anything like that, it keeps your muscles powered up in their high energy state, so they're strong and ready for action. Now, here's the key. This is so important for those of us, say, in our 50s, 60s, 70s. You see, we had lots and lots of creatine when we were young. We had oodles of this stuff. It was coming out of our ears. We had lots of creatine. Our bodies made a lot of it. But as we get older, like everything else, we don't do that as well, so we have less creatine in our muscles. Now, the good news is that hundreds and hundreds of human studies show that when you supplement with creatine, it goes to work, it goes straight to your muscles, it's absorbed easily, it pumps up the creatine in your muscle tissue, and you get stronger, you get more powerful. Not only that, it helps support memory and brain health, and it helps support the strength of your bones.
19: You know, we were talking before the show, and you were talking about how Olympic athletes have been using creatine for years to enhance their strength and performance. Tell me more.
18: Well, this creatine is the premier sports nutrition supplement. There's no question about that. You've used it. Bodybuilders know about it. Athletes know about it. Creatine is the premier sports nutrient. So you know, back 20, 25 years ago, the Olympic athletes and their coaches, of course, they knew about it. They knew it made you bigger and stronger and faster. They knew it was natural to the body. It was supposed to be there. But they were a little bit afraid to supplement with it because they were afraid it might be considered cheating, that it might be considered too much of an edge. But back in 1998, the International Olympic Committee, they came out, they officially confirmed that, I'm quoting here, creatine can be used by athletes to enhance their performance. And now it's not just for athletes anymore,
19: right?
18: Because the studies are plainly showing that for adults, for people in their 50s, 60s, 70s, this stuff is amazing. And Purity has this incredible new formulation. We call it EverStrong because that's exactly what it does. It helps you get stronger and stay stronger with hundreds of human studies to help you. And it's the purest form of creatine money can buy. The stuff from Europe, this stuff is fantastic.
19: And we should point out that it's naturally occurring in red meat. But the problem is, in order to get the amounts that are going to benefit you, you'd have to eat large amounts of red meat.
18: You'd have to eat like 4 pounds of red meat a day.
19: Most people aren't going to do that.
18: Right. So what about vegetarians?
19: They can be creatine deficient.
18: Exactly. When I have a vegetarian that comes in here and they're energy deficient, they don't feel the way they want to feel, and I put them on EverStrong, they notice the benefits almost right away because they've been so low on it.
19: Yep.
18: So if you're a person out there that's staying away from red meat, if you're staying away from meat in general, and you have more of a vegan-style diet, this is for you. You definitely want to add that EverStrong.
19: All right, so obviously this works with athletes, but you say creatine is going mainstream. There's a lot of studies are showing that folks in their 50s, 60s, 70s, and beyond, that creatine can be a cornerstone compound to help people stay strong, stay healthy, stay sharp, stay vital, right?
18: Oh, exactly. I mean, this is the ideal muscle-enhancing, strengthening, muscle-protecting nutrient for folks as we get older, 50-plusers like you and me. But let's go to a couple of studies on seniors just to show this. We'll do one on the guys and one on the gals, okay?
19: Right.
18: First on the guys, love the title of this one. Creatine supplementation improves muscular performance in older men. Study done at several American universities. A group of men, get this, age 59 to 72. Hey, you know, we know that's not when people are known for getting strong, right?
19: Right.
18: So this was just a one-week study. People need to understand that. That's how effective and rapidly this stuff works. It's just a one-week study. Get this. The guys on creatine, they put on 4 pounds of lean mass. That's muscle tissue for those that don't know that. It shows they built the muscles and they hydrated the muscles nicely. They increased the strength of their bench press. That's a chest press for people that don't know, by 7%. They increased the strength of the leg exercises they were doing by 15%. They could get in and out of a chair more times faster without using their arms. On top of that, they could generate more power on a stationary bike. This happened in 1 week. When I think about that, yeah, it's really quite incredible.
19: All right, but what about the women out there? Did they get those kind of benefits too as well? Will it actually help women in their 50s, 60s, and 70s get stronger too?
18: Absolutely. Let's go straight to another study. Love the title on this one as well. Creatine supplementation improves muscular performance in older women, published in the European Journal of Applied Physiology. 30 women aged 58 to 71. Of course, they got either creatine or placebo. That's the way they do these things. Again, a one-week study. The women on creatine increased their bench press by almost 4 pounds. They increased their leg press by over 11 pounds, and they had better balance and agility. So 58 to 71 year old women, not only getting stronger, not only getting more powerful, getting faster with improved balance. Study after study shows that older folks that use creatine get amazing results. They get great results if they exercise. They get great results even if they don't exercise. They can lift more weight. They get faster, they get stronger, they get more powerful, their muscles don't fatigue as fast, and get this. This is very important, especially for the ladies. You know that when women do resistance training, their bones get stronger as well, right?
19: Yeah.
18: You know, now, get this. When you resistance train with creatine, your bones tend to get stronger even faster. So an all-around win-win. EverStrong is going to help the seniors to feel better, feel stronger, more energized, more powerful, faster, and it helps protect your bones.
19: Talk more about how unique this exclusive EverStrong formula is from Purity Products. It even has a finished product clinically studied, which showed an increase in upper body strength and power. But tell me what's in it and why you like it so much. I mean, this is more than just creatine, right?
18: Oh, absolutely. I mean, EverStrong, this is a very comprehensive formula. I didn't want people to just feel stronger when they use creatine. You know, we're dealing with people in their 50s, 60s, 70s. I wanted people to feel more comfortable as well. So not only did I use the finest creatine money can buy, the stuff from Europe, the pure creatine, I also added something called coffee berry extract. And coffee berry extract, a powerful antioxidant, stronger than blueberries and strawberries, helping to protect the muscles, helping to protect the brain, because we know our antioxidant systems aren't as strong as they used to be in our 20s and 30s. But I also added some vitamin D, because vitamin D, incredibly good for the muscles as well as the immune system and the bones. So this is an all-around win-win. You got your vitamin D, you got your fruit XB for your joints, you got your coffee berry extract for the antioxidant protection, and of course the finest creatine money can buy. Best of all, today it's free. Purity knows you're going to see these benefits. Hey, we're talking about strength. We're talking about power. We're talking about energy. We're talking about supporting thinking, bone health. This is a wonderful product. When you try it, you're going to love it. You're going to feel the difference, and it's fast. A week or two, you're going to feel more powerful. Purity wants you to have a free bottle. I know later in the show, you're going to give out that phone number.
19: Sure will. You know, we mentioned how great creatine works for women. Take a moment and share that story you told me before the show about the award-winning 70-year-old senior swimmer who uses EverStrong.
18: Right, right. Emma Karen, I'm looking at her picture right now. I printed it out for the show. 70 years old. This picture, she's got six medals around her neck. It's the 2015 National Senior Olympic Games. You know, she writes to us that she was getting a little tired during her workouts at age 70. Of course, she didn't have that same stamina, but she fortunately heard about our EverStrong formula. She started using it and almost right away was invigorated in her workouts and had more energy throughout the day. I'm quoting from her. She says, "I feel my investment in EverStrong was one of the best choices I ever made. It's always a morale booster when people think I'm 50. She looks fantastic.
19: Wow.
18: And I hear this stuff all the time. This isn't one of those vitamins, like a multivitamin. You take it, you don't really even notice the difference. This is a substance that you can use to help get some of that youthful vim and vigor back, get some of that strength back. It's wonderful.
19: You know, Purity's given away a free bottle of EverStrong, but Purity Products didn't stop there. In fact, you insisted they also give away a free bottle of their B12 energy melts, which are great for instant energy. Now, I know that you love this combination. Tell us about the incredible double free offer.
18: Yeah, you know, when I think about creatine, when I think about EverStrong, I think about muscular energy. I think about muscular power, but it's all about energy and feeling great, feeling energized. And the next thing I think about when I think about energy is B12. When you think about energy, think B12. And the problem is for 50-plusers like you and me, we're not absorbing the B12 as well as we used to in our 60s, 70s, 80s. So when you supplement with B12, you tend to bump back up those B12 levels. And that's what Purity's B12 energy melts are all about. They're fantastic. They melt in your mouth. They taste delicious. And you bump up those B12 levels. 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
19: 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All right, so we were so busy at the top of the show. This Everstrong formula does so much for us. We haven't even touched on the incredible brain benefits. I mean, some of these studies you sent me are absolutely incredible. As you know, I'm very into nootropics. The anti-aging community has taken a keen interest in creatine, specifically the cognitive benefits of creatine.
18: Oh, absolutely. This is one of those areas where creatine really shines. You see, what we need to understand is that your brain, even though it's only 2% of your body's weight, it utilizes 20% of your body's energy. This is a very thirsty organ for energy. And just like your muscles soak up the creatine like a sponge, because this is a naturally occurring molecule in the body, it passes right through the blood-brain barrier. Your brain neurons soak it up like a sponge, and it increases your creatine phosphate reserves in your brain. So now, in your brain, you have more readily available resources to do what? To recharge those neuronal batteries to make more energy inside the brain. So basically, what do you notice? Well, your memory is supported. And scientists have done some amazing research here. They found that people that take creatine, it supports their memory. It actually helps the brain to utilize oxygen better. It supports memory in people that are sleep deprived. It's been shown to help people add numbers quicker and for longer periods of time without mental fatigue. Get this study. Just 5 days, 5 days of 8 grams of creatine supported mental tasks in subjects that were getting rapid fire questions. Scientists were asking them math questions and science questions over and over and over, and they found the folks on creatine didn't fatigue as quickly mentally. So this is amazing stuff. It's like a turbo booster for your brain. It's like a supercharger for your muscles. It recharges all your cellular batteries, so all of your cells, tissues, and organs have more readily available energy.
19: All right, Doc, I love that Everstrong appeals to athletes and people who want to get more reps in the gym, maybe get some extra power in their workouts. But you're also saying there's a big push in the nutritional community to encourage people in their 40s, 50s, 60s, 70s, and even 80s to leverage the power of creatine to stay fit, strong, and healthy. In fact, you say creatine is going mainstream. You know, I shared the story with you before. My mom, who's in her late 70s now, she's taking creatine. She works out a couple of days a week, 3 days a week. She goes to Nautilus, does the free weights because she's got osteoporosis. She wants to maintain her muscle mass, and she wants to make her bones stronger. And as you pointed out, creatine helps to do that. And then the other 3 days during the week, she'll go and she'll swim. Now, she's not trying to get big or strong or anything like that, but even at her age, creatine has benefits.
18: Oh, yeah. And what blows me away about that story, because you told me before, is that her medical doctor recommended creatine for her. And that just goes to show how much more mainstream this is. It's called Everstrong. and it supports the muscles. It supports your power, your strength, your speed. If you're an athlete, you're certainly going to love it. But even if you're not an athlete, you notice the difference. Let's go to another study, one more review study. This out of the journal Current Aging Science, December 2013. I thought this was very cool because the researchers looked at the body of research out there on creatine in seniors without exercise. They wanted to see what happens when seniors take creatine and they don't even exercise. So I'm quoting here. Creatine supplementation without associated resistance training seems to enhance muscular strength, power, and endurance, increase lean body mass. For those that don't know what that is, they're talking about muscle, and improve the functional capacity of the elderly. They go on to talk about how it supports bone health as well, and then they finish with this. Creatine supplementation without training in the elderly could potentially delay atrophy of muscle and improve endurance and strength. So here again, we see bottom line, creatine is very, very effective. It's going to help you to feel stronger whether you exercise or not. It supports your strength and power, your brain health, and on top of that, it supports your bone health. I mean, when you think about it, this almost sounds too good to be true, right?
19: Right. Yeah.
18: If you're a person that never heard about this and you're listening to us, you would think this sounds too good to be true, right?
19: Yeah.
18: But it is true. Hundreds and hundreds of human studies back up what we're talking about. You're going to love the benefits you get with this EverStrong formula.
19: That's incredible. 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We'll give that number out again later in the show. But first, Dutch 11. 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
18: Oh, absolutely. Yeah.
19: I know it combines the creatine with the vitamin D, the coffee berry, the fruit XB boron. 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
18: Oh, absolutely. I mean, if you went out and bought the CreaPure creatine, that's the purest, finest creatine from Europe. 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You're not spending $45, $50 because today it's free. Your job is to be one of the first 1,000 callers and take it seriously. This stuff flies out the door on the big radio stations. 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We want to get it right out to you. We want you to try this out. We want you to be the judge for yourself. Don't take my word for it. Try it, look in the mirror, go to the gym, lift some weights, play, do whatever you do, see if you don't feel better.
19: All right, let's talk about how you take this. You have these easy-to-swallow tablets, which are super easy to swallow. It also comes in a very refreshing cherry berry powder. So how do you like to take it? And can people just choose the tablets or the powder when they call in for the free bottle today?
18: Yeah, you can choose tablets or powder. I personally use both, you know, on my workout days or days I'm making a protein shake. On days I'm juicing, let's face it, juicing is becoming very big these days. So if you're doing something like that, the cherry berry powder is fantastic. You just take a scoop, dump it right into your juice, dump it into your protein shake, and that's a great way to take it. But if you don't do that stuff, I mean, the tablets are super convenient. They're small, they're coated, they're easy to swallow. It's wonderful stuff.
19: Now, I know you're chomping at the bit to tell us a little more about the study that Purity did on the EverStrong powder. They tested golfers, and
18: right.
19: Purity found out that not only were these golfers getting stronger and more explosive, but they were driving the golf ball, get this, 14 yards further. That's amazing.
18: I have such a big smile on my face right now. I'm remembering when the researchers came back and gave us this information. I mean, we were bouncing off the walls. This is so exciting. The researchers called this a seminal study in sports nutrition, and this is on our EverStrong formula, the product we're talking about right now, the EverStrong powder. So double-blind, placebo-controlled study, 30 golfers took the EverStrong powder for 1 month. No exercise, nothing different. Just took our EverStrong powder for 1 month. In 1 month, they were banging the golf ball 14 yards further. Not
19: wow.
18: only that, 6% more power on the bench press, more explosive. They could lift the weight faster.
19: Guys spend hundreds of dollars on new clubs to drive the ball further.
18: So true. I mean, you could spend $500 on a driver and pick up 5 yards, right? This is 14 yards. People shouldn't just ho-hum about this or yawn about this. This is amazing because, let's face it, this was a golf study, but more explosiveness, more speed, more power. This should help all sports. So if you're a tennis player, if you're a jogger, if you're any kind of an athlete, this has ramifications across the board. But again, these golfers, 1 month on this ever-strong powder we're talking about today, banging the golf ball 14 yards further. Can you imagine? You get your bottle of ever-strong, you don't tell your buddies, take it for a month, and you go out and you're banging the ball 14 yards past them. They don't know what hit them.
19: Wow. All right, we just got a few minutes left here. I want you to recap this amazing story today about creatine, what you like to call the molecule of strength. Who needs it? And what about this double free bottle offer today with the Everstrong plus the B12 energy melts?
18: You know what? My one concern with this show is that literally it sounds too good to be true, right?
19: Right.
18: Like when I tell folks about Everstrong,
0: right,
18: I'm afraid they're going to think I'm making this up. It's not possible, right? You know, I know how you feel because 6, 7, 8 years ago when I started to read about creatine, I almost couldn't believe it. I said to myself, if it's really this good with an excellent safety profile, how come everybody's not using it? But I started to use it and I noticed some incredible benefits. It's just phenomenal. And it's as simple as this. You're going to get on the Everstrong. You're going to try it. You're going to get stronger. You're going to get more powerful. You can look in the mirror and see the difference. There's hundreds and hundreds of human studies backing this up. These aren't studies with a hamster in a lab somewhere. We're talking human studies. I call this stuff muscle fertilizer. It's that great. And of course, we didn't just add the CreaPure creatine. We've discussed that. We added the Fruit XP. Remember that? Joint health. We added the coffee berry extract, that phenomenal antioxidant that's more potent than blueberries and strawberries for powerful antioxidant protection. I added the vitamin D because it's so important across the board, great for bone health, but also for seniors, vitamin D so important for muscles, especially as we get older, for strength and coordination. So this is a very comprehensive formula. Again, this would easily cost you $80, $90, $100 to replicate on your own, but today it's free. And not only that, let's not forget about the B12 energy melts, because we're talking about energy here today. And when you think energy, you think B12. B12 is critical for making red blood cells to carry oxygen to the tissues. The biotin in there is great for the hair, skin, and nails. 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
2: 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I am your host, Steve Summers. Before we jump in today, let me take a step back because I remember this conversation like it was yesterday. I was talking to Dr. Neil Levin just a few years ago, and I asked him, I said, Dr. Levin, if you were stuck on a desert island, what key nutrients would you take? Because, you know, it's confusing for us. There are so many vitamins out there. What is the most important one? If you're like me, I don't want to take 10 to 20 pills a day. I just don't. So anyway, Dr. Levin said, Steve, we're working on this. A few years went by, and folks, here we are today. And on the show to talk with us about that, Dr. Neil Levin is here. He's a chiropractor, nutritionist, and high-level advisor to Purity Products. Dr. Levin, I remember that conversation. I do. Welcome back to the show.
3: You know, that's funny. I remember that conversation as well, and you weren't the only one who had asked me that. I've had so many patients over the years ask me just about that. Doc, you know, if you were stuck on a desert island and you could only have one thing, what would it be? Or, Doc, I don't want to take, you know, I'm giving them five or six formulas. Doc, I just want one thing. And this super pill is the answer to that question. I brought that question back to Purity Products and I said, look, this is getting unruly. I mean, I'm giving my patients a multi. I'm giving them fish oil and krill oil. If they're over 45, they need the CoQ10. Mm-hmm. All the multis are underpowered in terms of vitamin D. So I'm giving them vitamin D. The B12s and all these multis are wrong. Folks over 50, 60 can't absorb it. I'm giving them a B12.
2: Right.
3: And it was getting there. They're walking out of here with a bag of pills and they're rolling their eyes at me. So I said to Purity, I'm like, guys, we got to come up with one super formula is what I called it. And they came back. It took them about a year to do it.
2: Wow.
3: And they came back with the super pill. And this is the answer. When I have somebody that says, I just want one thing.
2: Right.
3: This is what I give them, Steve, because this is the multivitamin. I'm talking about a world-class multivitamin. So, this is your krill oil. It's your fish oil. It's your CoQ10. This has got as much lutein, Steve, as an eye formula, a full 10 milligrams of a very high-end lutein. It's got the astaxanthin for the eyes. Wow. Steve, there's 2,000 international units of vitamin D. This has got the right B12 for folks in their 50s, 60s, 70s to give them that energy that they want. This is the answer. If you're only going to take one thing, hands down, the super pill is it.
2: Well, I remember the conversation very well. And to be fair, it had to have been one of those ding light bulb moments, right? I mean, this is actually huge because there is no other multivitamin on the market, at least I know of, that does this.
3: Yeah. There is none. And, you know, it's like, what do you need to take? Let's check the boxes. What do people have to take? You have to take an omega-3, whether it's fish oil or krill oil.
2: Check.
3: I like both because that's just critical for brain health and heart health, visual health. It makes your skin look great. It makes all the cells of the body work effectively. According to a recent study, 98% of us are low in omega-3s, you must take an omega-3. That's right in here. You have to take vitamin D. If you're above Atlanta, let's say, you have to take vitamin D because for the whole winter, you're not making any. And then if you slather on the sunscreen in the summer, you're still not making any. And vitamin D is critical for everything. It signals to a tenth of the human genome. It's important for muscle health, eye health, immune health, brain health, happy mood. You want to feel good. It's your vitamin D. You got to get that in there. The average multi, Steve, is going to give you 400 international units. That's a joke. The super pill has a full 2,000 international units.
2: That's huge.
3: Of vitamin D.
2: That's huge.
3: A meaningful dose.
2: Yeah.
3: And the list goes on and on. It's 100 milligrams of CoQ10. It's the right B12. So what I hear from my patients, let's say they come in on a Monday and they're, you know, have some neck pain or back pain. I want to see them again later in the week. They come in and they're like, wow, doc, this makes a difference. This isn't like a regular multi where you take it and you hope it's going to work.
2: Right.
3: This is like, wow, I feel better. Once people start on the super pill. This is just something they get over and over and over.
4: Well, the way I view this, this is kind of a next generation new frontier of supplementation. It's where one simple pill that you have in your Elite Multi that you're talking about, an Elite Omega-3, you said, with krill oil and fish oil, and then you augment that with the cellular energizers like Coenzyme Q10, talked about astaxanthin and lutein for the eyes and skin, and even ginkgo, which I don't think you mentioned, for brain health. Now, that is a great idea right there, because we get a little bit older, things slow down. Ginkgo is great for brain health. I mean, does this all surprise you that it's never been done before?
3: You know, I've always been surprised that it hasn't been done before. But, you know, I don't get involved in the intrinsics. But when I talk to Jan over there at Purity, Jason over there, you know, this took them over a year to put together, because to get everything stabilized, because with the fish oil and the krill oil and then the multi, to make everything work just right wasn't easy. But then the benefits are so great. Let's go to this recent study. This is a recent large randomized study. This is on multivitamins.
4: This would be interesting. Right,
3: the multivitamin they used isn't half the multi we're talking about right now. So this is a randomized, double-blind, placebo-controlled study performed by researcher Steve from Wake Forest University School of Medicine in collaboration with Brigham and Women's Hospital in Boston. That's an affiliate of Harvard. So very high-end study. 2,262 older men and women, average age 72. This was published in September 2022, so very recent.
4: Yeah.
3: What the researchers found was nothing less than shocking. They did the study over 3 years. They gave them cognitive tests at baseline. So that's thinking test. How is this person thinking? Okay. Everybody was normal cognitively when the test began. Now, 3 years later, they redid the cognitive test. Some were on placebo, of course. Some were on the multi. The multivitamin slowed cognitive decline, Steve, by 60%.
4: No way.
3: You would have thought this would have been trumpeted from the hilltops, but you know what? The media, they love to come out and pan vitamins. So when, God forbid, a study comes out that doesn't show the vitamin did an amazing job, that's big headlines. But this is major, and it's from Harvard. It's from Wake Forest, Brigham Young Hospital. It cut down cognitive decline by 60%. So that's just outstanding.
4: That's
3: Let me
4: amazing.
3: Tell you something. The multi we're talking about here, the super pill, is order of magnitudes better. You know, just the nutrients are better. So you asked me about ginkgo before.
4: Yes.
3: So when you combine a multi with ginkgo biloba, which has wonderful support for the brain, along with krill oil and fish oil, incredible support for the brain, B vitamins, so important for the brain, and then you add our elite lutein, which has tons of brain benefits, along with skin benefits and eye benefits, this becomes just an outstanding brain formula, on top of it being great for the heart and energy. The first thing people are going to notice is energy. But this is going to work. This is protecting your brain. We all want to age gracefully. The super pill is going to help you do just that.
4: You mentioned something a while ago, why it took a year to develop this. Purity Products has been around for 25 plus years now, so they don't do anything halfway. I mean, you put the components together, and you want to make sure that it works. And when it does, you want to tell people about it. Just like the super pill, it can deliver a multiple mode of action that goes way beyond just a basic multivitamin. And it boils down to what you like to call a difference maker in nutritional technologies. If you can, explain the savings here and why this is so advanced. Because I know savings is so important for so many people out there.
3: Wow, that is like such a great point. Because, you know, people used to complain about the sheer amount of stuff I would give them, right? They were also rolling their eyes at my receptionist when she gives them the number for the cost of it. Because if you're talking about, if you go out and buy a very top quality multivitamin, and then you're going to get some krill oil and some fish oil, and you're going to get CoQ10, and the top selling CoQ10 brand is 100 milligrams. We have 100 milligrams right here. Mm-hmm. You're going to get an eye formula with 10 milligrams of a very good lutein. So I can't see doing it for less than, and you're going to get a vitamin D formula and maybe a high-end B12.
4: Yeah.
3: I don't see you doing it for less than $200. And, you know, the fact that since you're bringing up money, the fact that Purity is letting folks try a full 1 month supply of this for $9.95. I mean, that is really, you know why they do it, Steve?
4: Why?
3: Because they want people to try it. They know this is a superior product. They're not out to lose money, Purity Products. But in essence, when you get this, they're pretty much losing money, because I think the first 1,000 calls even getting free shipping. You'll know that better than me. But I mean, between the shipping and the cost of the vitamin, they're out big money when someone gets one of these. But they know once people say, see, wow, this is really a lot better than what I was taking, they're going to want to continue.
4: You know, I think this is a good time to clarify how Purity can claim things like better joint comfort in just 7 days with a Purity Super Pill. Because, hey, let's be honest here. I mean, you can't get this benefit from a regular multi out there. It just doesn't exist. Characterize why adding the omega-3s to Purity Super Pill really leverages the science of these omega-3s from krill to reduce joint pain from exercise and activity in just 7 days.
3: This is a great study. This is double-blind, placebo-controlled out of the Journal of the American College of Nutrition. And Steve, this was done on only 300 milligrams of krill oil. It was a high-end krill oil, but it's 300 milligrams. Mm-hmm. We use 500 milligrams of krill oil, and we use something called phospho-boost krill oil. So what have they done here? They've taken out more of the sea salts, and by doing that, they concentrate up the omega-3s and the phospholipids. And so this is a really, really good krill oil. So you're going to get this benefit and then some. So in this study, in just 7 days, the folks that had knee discomfort, and I think these folks, if I remember correctly, were in their 50s. In just 7 days, Steve, they were 28% more comfortable.
4: Wow.
3: They didn't do anything different. They weren't exercising or using PT or taking NSAIDs. They added krill oil.
4: Right.
3: In 30 days, they were 38% more comfortable. Now, researchers didn't stop there. They checked their joint flexibility, their joint functionality, all improved. On top of that, they measured something called C-reactive protein, which is a marker of inflammation. And we want to see that go down. And in this study, the folks on krill oil, C-reactive protein moved nicely in the right direction, showing that not only were people more comfortable, more functional, but their blood levels of this substance, C-reactive protein, were improved. So all around, tremendous benefit. This happened in 7 days. So I can say unequivocally that if you have joint discomfort, especially knee joint discomfort, because that's what this study was on, just krill oil seems to work just wonderful for making people more comfortable. So if you get this Purity Super Pill and you have the common aches and pains that come along with aging or overuse or being a weekend warrior, once you start to use this for about 7 days, you should feel more comfortable.
4: Well, this is a win-win, because if you take something and it's going to make you feel better, going to make your joints feel better, you're going to want to exercise and have more activity on top of that. So
3: that's universal. When I'm a chiropractor, so I see that all the time. They come in here, they're complaining, I can't exercise, I can't play golf, I can't play tennis, hiking's not comfortable anymore, I can't play with the grandkids, everything hurts. I'm going up and down the stairs, whatever it is, and I start adjusting them. And once they feel better, they get back to doing the things they want to do. So yes, any therapy, any intervention that's going to help folks feel more comfortable tends to make them happier. And when you're happier and you're more comfortable, what do? You want to get back to your life, whether it's tennis or golf or hiking or playing with the grandkids or shopping or just doing more things. And we want all our customers to get out there and enjoy their lives.
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0: 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I'll give out that number here in just a couple of minutes. Let's bring Dr. Neil Levin back online here with us. And as you're talking, I'm sitting here hearing this cash register going off. If I was to go out and swallow all 15 to 20 vitamin pills a day with somewhere between $200 and $300 a month, you've gone through this whole litany of things. But one of the things that you haven't mentioned just yet, you've checked off literally all of the boxes here, but you insisted that Purity include 100 milligrams of coenzyme Q10 in this formula. Now, that's for energy, right?
1: Yeah. Now, if you go to the average, I don't know, big box store, club store, the best-selling CoQ10 has 100 milligrams of CoQ10. That's a good amount of CoQ10. Mm-hmm. So we have 100 milligrams of CoQ10. 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
0: Okay.
1: When you eat some food, whether it's fat, carbohydrates, protein, the body takes those, it absorbs them, it brings them to the cells. Once in the cells, it gets into the mitochondria, and those are your little blast furnaces. That's where you turn food into cellular energy. Well, one of the linchpins to turn food into cellular energy is CoQ10. Mm-hmm. You need lots of CoQ10 to effectively make your food into cellular energy. Now, when you were 20, Steve, you made oodles of CoQ10. By the time you're 70, that number is cut in half. So when you look at a 70-year-old, they're not really moving like a 20-year-old, right? So but the question becomes, can you by orally ingesting CoQ10 in supplement form, bump your levels back up? And the answer is yes. But CoQ10, it's absorbable, but when you take it with krill oil, it goes up. It's much better absorbable. So maybe 4 or 5 times better absorbed.
0: Nice.
1: And that's what we have it. We have in this krill oil, fish oil matrix. Now, one other point in CoQ10, for those out there listening that take a statin drug, and, you know, a ton of folks over 50 are on statins. They're one of the best-selling drugs out there, and we're not going to pass judgment on statins here. But the point is, if you're using a statin to lower your cholesterol because your doctor told you to, one of the side effects of statins is myalgias, is muscle pain, is discomfort. I see this all the time as a chiropractor. Mm-hmm. Folks come in and they tell me about that. It's the widely held belief is that one of the reasons people get these myalgias, these muscle aches and pains from statins, is because it lowers your CoQ10 even more. So if you're taking CoQ10, if you're taking a statin, it's going to lower your CoQ10. So if you're on statins, you absolutely want a multi that has CoQ10. You want to get that CoQ10 in there. The point is, isn't it nice to know when you're taking the super pill, this also becomes your CoQ10 formula in a very absorbable omega-3 matrix.
0: Exactly. And I'm so glad you addressed that because the energy factor in this is so vitally important. If you just join us, we're talking to Dr. Neil Levin with Purity Products. You know, one of the many ingredients in here that is a clinically validated nutrient is called lutein. Now, I know you mentioned that a little bit earlier. It's plant-based superfood from marigold flowers. It's really the centerpiece of basically every single eye or vision formula out there on the market. And you guys actually use 10 full milligrams in this formula. It helps with sharper vision, helps with macular health, glare reduction. I thought that was a little surprising, which is great when you drive at night. I mean, this is great for brain function, too. So, I mean, when you consider how much is in the Purity Super Pill multivitamin, Dr. Levin, Purity Super Pill, I would say, 40 times more here? Is that right? That's a big deal.
1: It's funny that you say that because I was just looking at the supplement facts panel on the leading multi just now when you

0: started asking me this question, and they have a quarter of 1 milligram.
1: Wow.
0: We have 10 milligrams. 10. So, yes, that's 40 times. That's the difference.
1: Huge.
0: So we have 40 times more lutein, and it's a very special lutein. It's called Lutemax 2020. Lots and lots of studies. Yes, it comes from marigold flowers. Mm-hmm. Yes, it's clinically tested. It's a top lutein in terms of research. And the research is plain. The benefits are for vision are amazing. So Lutemax 2020 improves contrast sensitivity. It improves glare threshold. So if you're driving at night and you know that glare that they can hit you in the eyes, that bothersome glare.
1: Oh, yeah.
0: This protects the eyes. It protects the eyes from blue light. Blue light is a very big problem. Like if you're looking at your computer, like I am right now, it's shining blue light in your eyes. Your cell phone, when you're outside, you get a lot of blue. You've heard of blue blockers.
1: Yes.
0: Those sunglasses, one of the things they do is block blue light. Too much blue light puts the kibosh on your sleep. So you're watching some TV or you're playing on your computer or your worst case scenario, you're bringing your cell phone to bed with you and looking at that, that's going to trash your melatonin and make it hard to sleep.
1: Yep.
0: Well, if you have enough lutein, it's almost like an internal blue block where it's protecting you from blue light. So, I mean, and it also boosts something called BDNF, that's brain-derived neurotrophic factor. What does that do?
1: Memory, right?
0: That's actually the factor that helps your brain neurons grow and make new synapses. And so,
1: Nice. Yeah,
0: I mean, lutein, great for the eyes, great for the brain, amazing skin benefits. You take lutein and it helps makes your skin look beautiful. So, yeah, this formula is just amazing. Imagine you take your multi. And you're going to get your multi now. You get your eye formula. You get your vitamin D formula. You get your CoQ10. And you get your omega-3 formula all in one. It's just three pills. They're soft gels, so they slide right down, easy to swallow. And you're getting a month supply from Purity for $9.95. So that is, you know, this is one of those things you hear a lot of. You hear a lot of advertising these days,
1: right.
0: Steve. You really do. I guess I'm being an advertiser right now, but I'm really a doctor that's just talking to you like I would talk to any of the patients that came in here. I saw probably 20 people this morning. This is the way I talk to them. 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This is your foundational nutrient. 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
2: All right. I have issues with my knees and my joints. 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
0: 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So, yeah, knees, I found in my practice, this is the kind of formula that just pretty much is very joint friendly.
2: All right, considering what we know about Purity Super Pill here, do you have any testimonials that you can share?
0: Oh, yeah. You know, I did pull four, just the first few I saw here. This guy's got a fun name, Bebop, from Lehigh Valley, Pennsylvania. He's in the age 55 to 64 bracket, rates at 5 stars. He says, best multi. I'm so happy switching to the Purity Super Pill. 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Good mix of vitamins, krill and fish oil and CoQ10. Easy to take. I feel better after just a couple of weeks.
2: Give me another one.
0: One nickname, April from Mesa, Arizona. She says, amazing. I'm 65 years old. I feel like I'm in my 30s. People say I look like I'm in my 40s. The Super Pill makes me feel amazing. I love all the Purity products.
2: All right, one more.
0: Here. Sean T. He says, so much in one pill, excellent quality. It's easier to take just one pill instead of several, definitely a plus. 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Amazing value, easy to take, very, very high end. So, yeah, this is one of those, once people start on this, they want to continue. This is a great nutrient. And again, for $9.95, absolutely give this a try.
2: Dr. Neil Levin, we've run out of time. I better go and give out that number.
0: Time always flies by, Steve. Thanks for having me.
2: All right, I've got some great news. 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
6: Senator James Lankford says Congress should ratify a potential deal to end the war in Iran.
7: It is best if it is ratified by Congress. That has a more lasting effect on it.
6: The Oklahoma Republican made the comment on NBC's Meet the Press. It comes after Trump posted on Truth Social Saturday that the deal is scheduled to get signed Sunday, and immediately after it's signed, the Strait of Hormuz is open to all. However, Iran's foreign ministry indicated no specific time frame for the signing of any deal. The team won the title after defeating the San Antonio Spurs 94-90 in Game 5 of the NBA Finals. In a post on Truth Social following the victory, Trump wrote, "What a year it has been, but even more so, what incredible playoff wins we have all witnessed." He also congratulated Knicks owner Jim Dolan. This championship is the third in the team's franchise history and their first since 1973. The U.S. Army is celebrating its 251st birthday on this Flag Day. Senior Army officials took part in a wreath-laying ceremony at Arlington National Ceremony this morning. Army installations across the U.S. and around the world are hosting events to mark the anniversary of its founding as the Continental Army on June 14, 1775. June 14th is also Flag Day, commemorating the adoption of the Stars and Stripes as the official flag of the United States in 1777. The 2026 FIFA World Cup continues today with a handful of games. The first game of the day will see Germany take on Curacao from NRG Stadium in Houston, Texas. Elsewhere, the Netherlands are set to take on Japan, while the Ivory Coast will face off against Ecuador. Steven Spielberg's new sci-fi alien film, Disclosure Day, is drawing huge crowds at the box office, expecting to bring in $44 million in its opening weekend, and after grossing $19 million on Friday. I'm Lisa Carton.
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6: The man accused of killing a Minnesota state lawmaker and her husband pleaded guilty to federal charges this week. Michael Kastner reports.
13: The shooter is still in the house. They believe barricaded with the firearm.
14: Vance Belter was charged with shooting and killing Minnesota Representative Melissa Hortman and her husband Mark. State Senator John Hoffman, his wife Yvette, and their daughter Hope were also injured in a separate shooting. Belter reached a deal with federal prosecutors that took the death penalty off the table. The judge accepted the recommendation from the government of two consecutive life sentences plus 40 years.
6: The FBI is taking down 13 fake job websites tied to suspected Chinese agents targeting U.S. military and defense workers. Here's Tammy Trujillo.
15: The DOJ says the sites posed as consulting firms and advertised jobs for people with security clearances. The fake recruiters used phony profiles and easy money job offers to get sensitive U.S. information. The FBI says the sites are disabled and now show federal warning pages. The Chinese embassy in Washington denies the claims. I'm Tammy Trujillo.
6: An environmental assessment is underway for a possible new launch pad at Florida's Cape Canaveral Space Force Station. Documents say Space Launch Complex 51 will be used by the U.S. Army and Navy. The agencies say they want to be further away from Blue Origin's launch site and its explosive clear zones and other administrative-related reasons. A legendary singer pulled out of a Southern California concert Friday night at the last minute. More from Jason Nathanson.
16: 40 minutes before Rod Stewart was supposed to take the stage Friday night in San Diego, the show was canceled. Concert promoter Live Nation says a sinus infection was to blame. The performance, part of Stewart's One Last Time tour, was billed as the 81-year-old's final San Diego stop. No word on a makeup date.
6: Stewart played the iconic Hollywood Bowl in Los Angeles on Wednesday to rave reviews. I'm Lisa Carton.
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0: Time now for Striking Gold with Kenny Michaels. Now, here's your host, Kenny Michaels.
1: All right, welcome to the show, everybody. I'm your host, Kenny Michaels. This is Striking Gold. Man, are we striking gold. Welcome aboard. It's nice to have you. Thank you for making us a part of your day. I'm going to turn the phone lines on right now. The number to get me live, 888-961-0222. Again, 888-961-0222. That gets you live with me. You can call in, ask your questions about gold and silver. The amazing Wendy is on phones today. Be nice to her. Let's go. By the way, you can go to kennysgoldquiz.com and begin the process of moving your retirement account and your cash into physical gold and silver. Well, we got a big day today. Welcome aboard. Gold is now Americans' number one most favorable asset. Did you know that? It used to be the U.S. Treasuries. It used to be U.S. bonds. Not anymore. Gold has overtaken bonds as the number one most favorite investment of Americans. Well, why not? If you put it in your retirement account, you save a lot of tax. When your heirs inherit it, they save a lot of tax. And it's paying more than the banks are paying you on your money. No wonder it's the most favorable investment. It's real. It's pure. It's solid. And we're in an era, we're in a time when our president is obsessed with gold. It's crazy. The predictions are nuts. Bank of America saying silver's going to keep on rising. Love that. I own silver. Love that. Love that. You should always put silver in your retirement account. Physical silver. That's not a quote from me. That's a quote from Robert Kiyosaki, who said, everyone should have physical silver in their retirement account. That's what he said. I'm just the messenger. Gold buying is at a 45-year high right now. 45-year high. It's America's most favorite investment, people. It's overtaken bonds and U.S. treasuries. Because it's stable, and I'm going to point something out to you. This last week, I think it was Friday, the Dow Jones dropped like 800 points. The NASDAQ dropped 1,100. Oh, my God. And on that same day, gold went down $90. See the stability? The Dow Jones dropped 600. The NASDAQ drops 1,100. And gold only drops $90. That's the stability of physical gold and silver. Your IRA, your 401k, your retirement account should be in stability, not in volatility. Right? I'm a poet and didn't know it. Right? It should be in stability, not volatility. Now, a lot has changed week by week here. 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Absolutely. Their number is 888-406-6222. Again, 888-406-6222. That is their number. They're there right now. Tell them you're listening to the good-looking Kenny Michaels. If you want me to help you personally, just go to kennysgoldquiz.com. By the way, you can watch me on YouTube do this show. Okay, go to YouTube and type in Striking Gold with Kenny Michaels. It should be Striking Good Looks with the good-looking Kenny Michaels, but it's not. Just go to Striking Gold with Kenny Michaels. And you'll see how darn stinking good looking I am. You can watch me do this show live. And you know, being good looking is one thing. It's hard to maintain my looks. Listen, I work hard at this. I get up every morning, I kneel, I thank the Lord for the day. Look in the mirror, I'm like, wow, Lord, you created a masterpiece here. Man. But what's more important than how good looking I am is how good looking your IRA will be if you're in gold. And I'm talking to you now, and I'm saving something for about 10 minutes from now. I'm going to play a video of Donald Trump in about 10 minutes. This video was done in the last 5-6 days. He talks about going to Fort Knox. He talks about auditing Fort Knox. He talks about how much gold he thinks is in Fort Knox. Now, here's my question to you. Why is he auditing Fort Knox? Would somebody please call me here right now in studio, 888-961-0222, right now, 888-961-0222, and tell me why is Trump auditing Fort Knox? Think about this for a minute. I want you to think logically now, logically. He's got a war with Iran. That thing's in utter disarray. Oil prices are soaring, which means gas prices in this country are crazy. The dollar is worthless. The stock market is volatile. The Democrats are trying to bring him down. He's got his hands full. And there's no doubt this president has his hands full. Why is he auditing Fort Knox? With all the other things that are so much more important going on in the world, why is he auditing Fort Knox? Why is he obsessed with knowing what's in Fort Knox? Do you know? Call it. Call me right here and tell me why right now. 888-961-0222. I want to hear your opinion right now. Why is Trump auditing Fort Knox? That's what I want to know. I know why. I have an idea why. But I want to know if you know why. My opinion is that we're about to embark on a repricing of gold and silver. That's my guess. My guess is, think about it. Before he reprices, what does he have to do? He has to figure out how much he has. How much gold and silver this country has. Well, he's going to go to Fort Knox and figure that out. And then when he figures it out, he'll know how much he has to work with. Smart. And then you're going to see the magic happen. That's my opinion. My own opinion thinks we're going to see the magic happen. The greatness about repricing physical gold and silver, if Trump does do that, will it be 75% higher? Will it be 100% higher? Will it be 150% higher? I don't know. But I know this. First, he'll determine how much gold we have. Then the ball will start to roll. And the last time gold got repriced, it came off the market, went back on 48 hours later, 75% higher. Can you imagine in 48 hours, your retirement account exploding 75% in 48 hours? Talk about Disneyland. Talk about Christmas. Wow. Imagine going to bed on Monday and your IRA is worth so much and you're in gold. And all of a sudden, 48 hours later, you're up 75% in 48 hours. That's what happens when they reprice gold. The last president to do it, Roosevelt, repriced it 75% higher. Now here comes Trump. Coinky dinky, the last president to go to Fort Knox, Roosevelt. Here comes Trump. He's going to Fort Knox. Now, I'm asking you to call into this show. Tell me, why do you think he's going to Fort Knox? Why does he want to audit what's in Fort Knox? Why does he care? Tell me, why does he care? All right, the number here is 888-961-0222. I'm Kenny Michaels. This is Striking Gold. You can call Golden Crest Metals right now and hurry up and move your retirement account before the repricing happens, if it happens. Because you want to buy the gold now. You want to buy the silver now. You want to put it in your retirement account now to get that major punch in the arm if Trump's going to do what everybody says he's going to do. So call Golden Crest Metals, 888-406-6222. Again, 888-406-6222. That's their number. They're there right now. Or go to kennysgoldquiz.com, and you'll get the good-looking stud me, Kenny Michaels, here to help you. Now, I got an email from a guy named Jason who says, Kenny, I enjoy your show. My father had a PhD in economics. He got it from the University of Chicago. Chicago. Where he studied with a fellowship directly given to him by the Dr. Milton Friedman. All right, all that's well and good. This guy is sending me an email telling me that his father passed away this last year. And his father left him bags of gold and silver. Pure gold, pure silver. This kid is 37 years old now. And listen to what he says in the email. This is what he says. He says, thanks to the gold and silver I inherited from my dad, I have no car payments. I have a college degree. I have no student loan debt. I have no debt in general. I thought about buying a house outright. Holy smokes. That's what gold and silver do. And the Bible says it. It says, invest in gold and silver, you'll have divine wealth and divine peace. This kid's 37 years old, he's got divine wealth. He's got divine peace. He doesn't have any debt. He doesn't have any debt because he's got real money, gold and silver. Notice he doesn't say in the email, my dad left me stocks, bonds, mutual funds. Okay? He left him gold, left him silver. And now he says, thanks to gold and silver, I have no car payments. I have a college degree and no student loan debt, no debt in general. He can buy a house outright because he has gold and silver. And if Trump reprices gold and silver, as most people think, can you even imagine? If you take the price of gold today and Trump reprices it 75% higher, it goes to $8,000 overnight. Overnight. 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It's unbelievable. If you are not in gold and silver yet in your IRA, get it there now. 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Again, 888-406-6222. Okay, that is their number. They're there right now. Anybody that answers that phone can help you. Call them. Say, hey, I'm listening, watching, hearing the good-looking stud, the GQ Brad Pitt of Precious Metals, Kenny Michaels. Bring it on, baby. Bring it on. And tell them you're listening to me. You're watching me. Say, it's time. I want to move my IRA. I want to move my 401k. I want to take my cash from the bank, which pays me nothing, and then taxes me on the nothing. What a joke. And I want to move it into physical gold. I want to move it into physical silver. Gold has become the Americans' number one most favorite investment asset now. Fabulous. Number one. Of course, silver's up 130% in the last year. Gold's up 45% in the last year. Even when the stock market tanked the other day, gold only dropped $90 while the market dropped 1,000. I'd rather be tied to an investment that drops $90 than an investment that drops $1,000. Any day, all day, every day. I'm a senior. I'm 64. I know. You look at me on YouTube, you think there's no way this guy's 64. I'm better looking than most 20-year-olds. Okay? But I'm 64. I'm a senior like you. And so I would rather be in something that if it goes down, you know, $90, $50, than something that goes down $1,100. all day, every day. And from a tax standpoint, there is absolutely nothing better than silver and gold. Again, a Christmas song, right? Silver and gold, silver and gold. Notice they didn't sing mutual funds and stocks, mutual funds and stocks. They didn't do that, did they? All right, there's a video that came out with Donald Trump. And I'm going to play you what he says in this video. We're going to turn it up so you can hear it. And I want you to listen to the words he uses. And then we're going to talk about it. All right? So let's play the video.
2: You know, we're getting a little bit shaky. We're getting the yips on this stuff. Like, I want to find out. So we're going to open up the doors. I'm going to see if we have gold there. We want to find out. We're going to open the doors. We're going to inspect Fort Knox. We want to make sure that we actually have 400 tons of gold.
1: Okay, I'm going to play it for you one more time, and I want you to listen to the very beginning of what Donald Trump says. Listen to this.
2: But, you know, we're getting a little bit shaky. We're getting the yips on this stuff. Like, I want to find out. So we're going to open up the doors. I'm going to see if we have gold there. We want to find out. We're going to open the doors. We're going to inspect Fort Knox. We want to make sure that we actually have 400 tons of gold.
1: He says things are getting a little shaky. Things are getting a little yippy. What the hell is yippy? But whatever, it don't matter. He says things are getting a little shaky. Things are getting a little yippy. So I'm going to Fort Knox to make sure I have 400 tons of gold. That's your president. That's him. The man obsessed with gold. He's got a war in Iran. He's got gas prices literally off the charts. Things are expensive. The Democrats are trying to bring him down. The dollar is sinking. And what does he do? He says things are getting a little shaky, a little yippy. Now, folks, I don't know what yippy means. I don't have time to look it up. I understood yippy to always be if something good happens. You say, yippy! But anyway, listen. Maybe that's what he means. Things are getting shaky, so yippee, I'm going to gold. But here's the bottom line. That's your president saying things are getting shaky. And he's going to the gold. He's going to verify their 400 tons of gold. Holy smokes. 400 tons of gold repriced at a certain price is an unbelievable windfall for America, which could significantly reduce, if not completely wipe out, our national debt. How brilliant would that be? Maybe that's why he wants to reprice gold and silver. But he can't reprice it till he knows how much he has. But your own president has said things are getting a little shaky. Things are getting a little yippy. I'll play it again.
2: You know, we're getting a little bit shaky. We're getting the yips on this stuff. Like, I want to find out. So we're going to open up the doors. I'm going to see if we have gold there. We want to find out. We're going to open the doors. We're going to inspect Fort Knox. We want to make sure that we actually have 400 tons of gold.
1: Things are getting a little shaky. We're getting the yips out there. What are the yips? Somebody call in here, please. Tell me what yips are. Look it up on your phone. I don't have time. I'm doing a show. What the hell are yips? But I don't care. He says it's getting shaky. And he's the most powerful man in the world. And when things are getting shaky for him, where is he going? He's not going to Charles Schwab. He's going to gold. He's not going to Fidelity or Empower or Edward Jones. He's going to gold. Even for him, things are getting shaky. He's going to gold. He's going to go to Fort Knox. That was your president to verify 400 tons of gold. That's what he said. And he's doing it. Why? Because things are getting a little shaky and we're getting the yips. So if your president thinks things are getting shaky, where does he run to? He runs to stability. He runs to real money. He runs to God's money. You should be doing the same. All right. The number to get me live here, 888-961-0222. 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Answer them. You cannot fail this quiz. It is impossible to fail this quiz. Impossible. Okay? Answer a couple questions. It'll come to my email. And I will call you when I'm done on air, and we'll talk about what you have and how we move it into gold. Everybody should be moving retirement accounts into physical gold and silver right now. Trump, you heard him say it. Things are getting shaky. We're getting the yips, and he's going to Fort Knox. After he verifies the 400 tons of gold, there's a lot of talk he's going to reprice physical gold and silver. And when that happens, what's he going to reprice it? 75% higher? 100? 120? 150, whatever. Imagine your retirement account or your cash getting an instant shot in the arm. Do you think your bank in 48 hours is going to pay you 75% interest on your money? No, but you know that if you own gold and silver and Trump reprices gold at the same rate that Roosevelt did and he repriced it 75% higher, all of a sudden, kaboom, in 48 hours, you're making 75% on your money. It's crazy. We're in that time. That with that video I played, that was your president. He said it himself. Things are getting shaky. We're getting the yips.
2: You know, we're getting a little bit there shaky. We're getting the yips on this stuff. Like,
1: yeah, things are getting shaky. You know, we're getting the yips. I need someone to call in and tell me what the hell he means by yips. But anyway, the number here, 888-961-0222. We got time for a caller? Do we have time? Okay, if you're holding for me, I know I have some calls. I have someone from the state of Washington, the beautiful state of Washington. Love that place. Stay on the line. We're going to take a quick break here in just a minute. And when we come back from break, I'll be hitting the phones. Let's line the phone lines up. Let's go. 888-961-0222. The amazing Wendy's answering phones today. She's amazing, by the way. She will be nice to her now. Don't call in here and be mean to Wendy, okay? Wendy is... Without Wendy, you know, what's that song? Wendy. Yeah. Anyway, so it's a good thing I do talk radio. I cannot sing, but I do talk radio. Anyway, call me here, 888-961-0222. Let's get your retirement account. Let's get your cash into gold. Donald Trump is saying things are getting shaky. We're getting the yips. I'm going to Fort Knox to verify we have 400 tons of gold. That's the president of the United States. This is the most exciting time to be in gold. It's the most exciting time to be the host of a show striking gold. I don't even know what I'm going to do with myself, but oh, my God, I got to take a break. We'll be right back.
2: You know, we're getting a little bit shaky. We're getting the yips on this stuff.

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4: face. May 15, 9 a.m. Two women quietly waiting at the doctor's office. Woman one says, "Cold day, huh?" Woman two, "What's that?" Woman one, "Kinda cold today." Woman two, "Yeah, wasn't expecting that." Woman one, "What is it, 47 degrees? Woman two, "No, more like 45. Woman one, yeah, makes sense. At least it's not raining. Woman two, "That would be sad." Woman one, "So sad." Woman two, "The weather." Woman one, "Crazy." 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

0: 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So when we were at break, what did I do? I looked up yips. Never heard that word. And I'm a pretty smart dude. Besides being good looking, I'm smart. And I've never heard the word yips. So I looked it up. Guess what? It says, it talks, it's anxiety. Anxiety. So that video of President Trump says things are getting a little shaky. We're getting the yips. So let me translate that to English. Things are getting a little shaky and we're getting a lot of anxiety. So he's going to physical gold. He's going to Fort Knox. He's not going to China to borrow money. He's not going to stocks. He's not going to bonds. He's not going to mutual funds. He's not going to ETFs. Where is he going? He's going to the Lord's money, gold and silver. Gee, our own president. Things are getting a little shaky. We're getting the yips. And I looked up yips and it's anxiety. So, do you have anxiety? Do you have a retirement account and this roller coaster ride you're on is making you anxiety? You have what's called the yips. And when you have yips, you have dips in your retirement account. But when you have yips, you go to gold, or your president is. When things feel shaky, you go to gold. Your president is. More and more Americans are dipping into their retirement accounts just to pay bills. 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Do it now. Hurry up. Because now Trump has said in this video, I think this video is 5 days old, has now said he's going to Fort Knox. Okay? He's going to verify they have 400 tons of gold. Now, why does he care how much gold he has? Somebody, please, please call in here. I'm asking you. Call into this show right now, 888-961-0222, and tell me why do you think Trump cares about how much gold we have when he's got so many other things going on in this world of more major importance, but yet he's making this a top priority. What's next? Most people think is going to be the repricing. Wow. I'm in gold, so I'm excited as hell, as you can tell. I'm excited as hell because if he reprices gold 75% higher, my IRA goes up 75% in, what is it, 48 hours? Crazy. Whenever he reprices gold and silver, you know, usually what they do is they take it off the market like Roosevelt did. They bring it back 48 hours later at a higher amount, typically. So if that same process were to happen in that 48-hour span, my retirement's going to explode. The gold and silver I have at home is going to explode. I'm not going to have the yips. I'm going to have the yippies. Okay? But that was your president. Things are getting shaky. We're getting the yips. I'm going to Fort Knox. If you're just joining this show and you missed that video, I'll play it for you right now. Here it is.
1: But you know, we're getting a little bit shaky. We're getting the yips on this stuff. Like, I want to find out. So we're going to open up the doors. I'm going to see if we have gold there. We want to find out. We're going to open the doors. We're going to inspect Fort Knox. We want to make sure that we actually have 400 tons of gold.
0: 400 tons of gold. Let's go, Mr. President. Let's go. Come on, baby. 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You answer them. You can't fail the quiz. It's impossible. My dead grandmother can take the quiz and pass. Okay, so you can't fail the quiz, okay? Answer the couple questions. It'll come to my email, and I will call you. And I personally will go out of my way. I'll roll up my sleeves, roll up my pant legs if you need me to, and help you move into gold and silver. Get your IRA, get your 401k, get your 403b, get your whatever. Get your dog into gold. I don't care what. Just get everything into gold. He's going to Fort Knox. This is the most exciting time. For a guy like me, I'm a senior. I'm 64. So I am you, okay? And for a guy like me whose retirement account is in gold, for a guy like me who has gold and silver at home and a lot of it, this is exciting news for me. Because I could instantly have such a wealth growth that it would be just unbelievable. Where else can you move into something that 48 hours later could explode simply because our president says things are getting shaky and we're getting the yips?
1: But you know, we're getting a little bit shaky. We're getting the yips on this stuff.
0: There it is. We're getting the yips on this stuff. What the hell does that mean? Yips means he has anxiety. Look it up. Look it up. I did at the break. So we're getting nervous. We're having anxiety. How do we calm our fears? That's what the president's saying. He said, well, your president says, I'm going to Fort Knox. Now, why does he want to know how much he has? Well, you can't reprice gold and silver until you know how much you have. This makes sense, right? Because once you know how much you have, then you could start calculating where you want to reprice it to accomplish what you're trying to accomplish. Makes sense. Good business. He's a good businessman. That's why he's the man. And the stock market dropping 600-800 points a couple days ago. NASDAQ dropping 1,100 points. That's not stability. Trump is running the stability, he says, because things are shaky and we're getting the yips. So there it is. He's going to stability. Stability is gold. Stability is silver. Bank of America saying silver is going to keep rising. Trump is auditing Fort Knox. Gold has become now the American's number one most favorite investment to invest in is gold. It's crazy. More and more people who have retirement accounts are dipping into their retirement accounts right now to have to pay normal bills, electric bill, gas bill, water bill, mortgages, rent, whatever. Because things are getting expensive. Gas is getting crazy. Gold's at a 45-year high, buying high. That's nuts. Your president, as I explained to you 2 weeks ago, is obsessed with gold. I can prove it. I always prove it. He's obsessed with gold. Okay? I said this the other day when King Charles was here a month ago. He comes from England. I said, oh, chap, he could have brought Trump a bottle of wine. He brought him gold. He built a 22-foot gold statue of himself in Doral, Florida, at his golf course. He decorated the Oval Office in all gold. He brought $100 million worth of gold in from Venezuela. He said no tariff on gold. There's tariffs on everything, but there's no tariff on gold. And now he's going to Fort Knox. It's event after event after event that our president is moving to gold. Our president is interested in gold. Why is he interested in gold? Why? Because he knows he's not an idiot, okay? He's a very smart man, and he knows I could resolve America's financial problems with one scoop of gold. 400 tons of gold is a lot of gold. 400 tons. $57 billion is what it would be worth today, at the price today for gold. 400 tons would be worth $57 billion. Now, if he reprices the price of gold and silver, wow. Where does that take the $57 billion? Let's go! We move to gold. The problem with a lot of you is if you don't call Golden Crest Metals, 888-406-6222, or go to kennysgoldquiz.com, and you decide you're going to procrastinate, you're going to

0: and silver. Bank of America saying silver is going to keep rising. Major silver shortage in the world, created by China mostly. Tesla's begging for more silver. AI development is using silver. And there's a silver shortage. What a great thing to invest in. Don't invest in silver stock. That's trashola. Don't get ETFs. That's trashola. Get the physical stuff, the good stuff, the physical stuff, the juicy stuff. Because the Bible says we don't go into paper. The Bible says we go into gold. And Trump is making it all happen. Why, with everything going on in the world, is Trump so interested in Fort Knox? Think about it. If you were president of the United States right now, and you had the Iranian situation, and you had the Israel and Hezbollah situation, and you had a China situation with Taiwan, and you have the deep state trying to bring you down, and you have just one chaotic event after another in this world, would you prioritize gold? No, because there's so many other things going on. But why is he? Why is he making this a very high importance? Because it'll turn this country around. He knows it, but he can't reprice it till he knows how much he has. By his own definition, things are shaky and we're getting the yips. It's what he said. He said, and I'm going to Fort Knox to inspect that the gold is there and that we have our 400 tons of gold, our $57 billion in gold that's going to explode upward in value if he reprices it. But as I said earlier, you can't reprice gold and silver if you don't know how much gold and silver you have first. Then you can back into it, figure out how much to reprice it to accomplish what you're trying to accomplish. Trump knows the only form of pure money there is physical gold. Trump himself knows the dollar sucks. Trump himself knows the market's too high. Trump himself said the market's too high and an adjustment would be good for it. Well, that's a true statement by our president, but would an adjustment in the stock market be good for your retirement account? No. But why is he so obsessed with going to Fort Knox? What is going on? I don't know. But I know this. I'm invested in what he's obsessed with. Think about that. I'm going to say it again. I'm invested in what he's obsessed with. Are you? You should be invested in what he's obsessed with, because what he's obsessed with is going to explode. Crypto's in the toilet. Bitcoin's dropping like a rock. Bitcoin's a stinking, stupid joke. For those of you that invest in crypto, you need therapy, big time therapy, because you're investing in air. And as I say on my show, air is free. You don't believe me? Watch. I took a deep breath, and that didn't cost me anything. It's free. You don't buy air. It's dumb. Even the gas stations let you put air in your tires and don't charge you for air. Move to gold and silver. Hurry up. Trump is going to Fort Knox. You heard what he said. He admitted to you that things are getting shaky. We're getting the yips.
1: You know, we're getting a little bit shaky. We're getting the yips on this stuff.
0: There you go. He's giving you a heads up. Hey, guys, things are getting shaky. We're getting the yips. Anxiety, that's what it means. So we're going to gold. That's what he said. 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Tell them how good looking I am. Say, here's how.

0: you tell your friends about gold, in case you want to know? I had a guy call me the other day who said, Mr. Michaels, I'm trying to get some of my friends to move to gold. They just don't understand. Say this. Say, look, guys, if I could tell you that you could invest in something that is up 130% in the last year or 45% in the last year, and it's safe, and you pay a lot less tax, and the person that will help you is ultra good looking, that should get them to go. Okay? It's the good looking part that will push them over the edge. Okay? People who don't want to go to gold are people who like punishment. It's that simple. I can prove what I just said. The other day, NASDAQ dropped 1,100. The Dow dropped almost 800. And that same day, gold went down $90. So if you are someone that likes pain, you stay in the market. Go stay in the market and have your pain. Enjoy it. As I said earlier on this show, I would rather be invested in something that on a downside goes down $50, $60, $70, $80, $90 than something that drops $1,100. Any day of the week at my age, I'm 64. At my age, I'd rather be in stability. Where else can you invest that is stable, low risk, low tax, high growth? Nowhere else except gold and silver. And it's going to get a lot juicier now that things are shaky and we're getting to yips. It's going to get really juicy, really fast. So, your president has said it. There it is. He's going to gold to make sure they have the 400 tons. Crazy. All right. The number to get me live, 888-961-0222. I'm Kenny Michaels. 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Again, 888-406-6222. Okay. By the way, we're getting a call right now. So as soon as Wendy sends me that call, I'll bring this call on and we'll listen to what they got to say. And you want to talk to me live? I'm at 888-961-0222. By the way, I have to give a quick shout out to somebody, a restaurant in Los Angeles, Angelini Osteria is on Beverly Boulevard in Los Angeles. If you ever come to Los Angeles, you got to go there. On their menu, on the appetizer, they have these baby artichokes in a casserole. And they're made in olive oil and garlic. Ladies and gentlemen, I am certain that though that dish is served at the gates of heaven when you get up there. I am certain that is served. Okay. All right. Let's hit the phones real quick. We're going to go to line four. We're going to go to Art in Winchester. Art, welcome to the show, Art.
1: Yes. Hi, buddy.
0: How you doing?
1: Well, I have great mystery with you.
0: You have what?
1: Great mystery.
0: Great mystery. Okay, well, go ahead, sir.
1: Well, I'm 77. I'm retired. I'm still doing some real estate development. I own 8 properties outright in 2 states, 5 on the water. And I have about $30K in silver. And I want to do more, especially if Trump revalues.
0: Of course.
1: And I'd like to borrow against that value to buy quantum stocks on margin. Other than that, I don't know much.
0: Yeah, well, okay. So your portfolio is just call Golden Crest Metals, sir. We're coming to the end of the show, but it's a smart thing to get as much silver as you can. There's a silver shortage going on. Call Golden Crest Metals, sir, 888-406-6222. They'll help you. Or you want the good-looking dude like me, just go to kennysgoldquiz.com. But I think it's a great idea, Art. Get as much silver as you possibly can, okay? All right, ladies and gentlemen, we've come to the end of the show. Thanks for tuning in. I'm Kenny Michaels. This is Striking Gold. I'm going to remind you, we're getting the shakes, we're getting the yips, okay? And Our president's going to Fort Knox. This is Kenny Michaels, host of the show Striking Gold, reminding you that don't wait to buy gold. Buy gold and wait. Have a great day. We'll see you next week. Bye-bye.
2: But you know, we're getting a little bit shaky. We're getting the yips on this stuff. Like, I want to find out. So we're going to open up the doors. I'm going to see if we have gold there. We want to find out. We're going to open the doors. We're going to inspect Fort Knox. We want to make sure that we actually have 400 tons of gold.

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6: Excited.
5: Yes, we have Kate calling in from Redmond.
6: Morning, Kate.
5: Hi, Kate.
7: Good morning. Thank you for taking my call. I love the program, and I learn a lot every Saturday.
6: As do we all.
5: Yes.
7: I think that's wonderful. We're all still learning. You had a previous caller who had some questions that pertain to mine, but I have additional. I'm currently getting eye injections for macular degeneration, and my left eye had a hemorrhage, so I don't see out of my left eye in the central vision. So I'm totally dependent on my right eye.
6: How long ago was the hemorrhage?
7: I think about 10 years. It just happened all of a sudden. And
6: yes.
7: It's gone. And I don't know if nobody's ever said whether that's treatable or not. I just assume it destroyed my vision because I have only peripheral vision in that eye.
6: Yes.
7: So, two questions, really.
6: Go.
7: Is there any treatment other than injections for macular degeneration? Because I'm scared to death that I'm going to totally lose the eyesight in my right eye. It's now distorted, and it's to the point where I'm imbalanced when I'm walking.
6: Can you tell me what drug they are injecting?
7: It
6: helps me a little bit, but it's not necessary to answer.
7: Pardon me?
6: Do you know what drug they're injecting?
7: Yeah, it's Eylea, E-Y-E-L-E-A-H-D.
6: Very good. Got it.
7: H-D.
6: I know it well.
7: Is that a good one?
6: It's a good one. Yeah.
7: Okay.
6: But what that means to me is for the first level drug to try, it's a second level, which, you know, not that there are necessarily levels, but it's certainly not the first drug, which means that yours is a little more advanced, and the fact that you've lost vision in the other eye. So now the last question, How often are you getting the injections?
7: I've had every 4 weeks for three injections, and now the next one will be 8 weeks.
6: That's great.
7: He said it's holding its own, but my feeling is that it's going downhill a little bit more because, like, if I look at somebody's face, the right side of their face is distorted or, you know, straight lines.
6: So I can encourage you to use the A-Res vitamins again. That's one of the few things that you can do is the vitamin supplementation.
7: That would help even at this point.
6: I'm sorry?
7: That would help even at this point with the degeneration?
6: Well, is it going to bring anything back? No. But what we're looking at is what can we do whole picture to decrease the chance or the rate of progression, maybe stop it. We're not going to reverse it. The whole point of Eylea, given every 4 weeks, means they're working. That's the closest you can take those injections. So it says that there probably was some fluids that they were trying to reverse. That means that they've probably, if they're extending it beyond 4 weeks, now we're talking about what's the least amount we can inject that medication in your eye and maintain. If they're doing it every 4 weeks, they're usually trying to reverse some of the damage. If they're extending, that means we've gotten it to the best we think we can get it, and now we're trying to maintain it with the least amount of drug possible. Are there other treatments? Sure, you can do laser, but the problem is that laser works by killing off the very blood vessels that are surrounded by the vision you want to maintain. So while the laser is effective in killing off the abnormal blood vessels, it also takes the vision with us. So by far, the injections are the most effective preservation of sight possible. There's now over 90% of the injections done for macular degeneration are like yours in the good eye. Is to maintain maintain what you have or to try and improve some of that distortion. There is now a drug to treat the other eye, but it doesn't improve the vision. It just keeps it from getting even worse. So that's a little controversial whether that's worthwhile.
7: You mean the eye that had the hemorrhage in it, that eye?
6: Yes, because it can get worse, right? But I think, you know, clearly the attention to your good eye is exactly what you want to maintain. And as you're going from 4 weeks to 8 weeks, you want to maybe once a week or so check that grid. You have, I'm sure, what's called an Amsler grid at home, right?
7: Oh, yeah. Right.
6: So with your best reading vision, your bifocal or whatever it takes, or take off your glasses if you're nearsighted, and consistent, well lit, take a look at that card. And what you want to do is take a pen or a pencil and draw the areas that are distorted so that you can compare it from week to week. If that's increasing, then you give them a call and say, you know, I think it's getting worse. Can I come in early? And if it's maintaining, keep to the 8 weeks.
7: Okay.
6: Does that make sense?
7: Oh, yeah, absolutely. I did, just as a side note, I was reading online the other day that in England they've actually done surgeries and reversed macular degeneration. It's, you know, it's experimental, but have you heard of that?
6: Well, let's be clear. It's not exciting, and there's nothing that England is doing that we are not. If they are reversing macular degeneration, first of all, I would not say they're reversing it. They've probably taken some people who have vision like your blinded eye, and it's not blinded. For those who are listening, macular degeneration doesn't totally blind you. It knocks out the center vision, and that's doubtless where your hemorrhage was, because that's the weakest part for that degeneration. But you typically still have peripheral vision.
7: Yeah.
6: So if I want to look at the clock, I can still see the clock with advanced macular degeneration, but I can't look toward the clock. I have to look to the side, because you still have peripheral, but the macula is that central vision. So typically, worst macular degeneration doesn't cause blindness, but it functionally is so impairing that you can't read, you can't drive. All of those things are probably true. But you can still see periphery. So if you want to protect that periphery, that's what I'm talking about for your more advanced eye. And those are the patients that have, they've been looking at multiple ways, stem cell implantation. The problem is not just getting retina cells to grow there. The problem is rewiring them into the brain, right?
7: Mm-hmm. Yeah.
6: So they've had better success trying putting photo cell, which is to say chips, in the retina, or otherwise allowing imaging and then hooking that into the brain either directly or indirectly. So there's a lot of experimentation on how we can get this to work. But the challenge here, we were talking about Fuchs dystrophy earlier. If you get those cells to work, the cornea is clear, you're good.
5: Mm.
6: The problem here is you get stem cells to work, but they're not talking to the brain. Because it's not just active retina cells. It's retina cells that can communicate in such an extreme. There are millions of nerve fibers that have to be precisely organized for the input from those cells to give you vision. And colored vision at that, because the macula is the that part of the eye responsible for your sharpest and all of your color vision.
7: Mm-hmm. Okay, so the main thing is just continue with the eye vitamins and the injections and hope for the best, right?
6: Yes, ma'am.
8: Yeah.
6: But more than just hope, keep monitoring that good eye.
8: And record it so you can actually look back week to week to week so that you can advise your doctor what's working, what's getting better, what's getting worse. Because that'll help your doctor give you the best care.
7: Okay, great. Well, thank you. That answered a lot of my questions. I appreciate it.
5: Oh, thank you.
6: My pleasure.
5: Call Kate.
6: Thank you.
5: All right. We're going to get Bonnie's question. Then we'll go to break and come back and talk about it. Hi, Bonnie from
6: Edmonds. Hello, Bonnie.
9: Hello, Bonnie.
10: Hello. You all do wonderful work. I appreciate you so much all through the years here. Okay. My question is, first of all, I would like to make a comment to Dr. Mixon about the Think Factor, and then want to thank Dr. Umat for healing my nosebleed. I guess I could start with that because that's a short one. I called in a couple weeks ago and I had this terrible, terrible nosebleed. And I was putting dry cotton in there and it would stop it. I'd hold my nose. And then Dr. Umat said, oh, no, you want that moistened. And so I moistened it, held my nose, and the nosebleed went away after an hour or
5: wonderful.
10: So.
5: Good.
10: And I appreciated it so much because at the same time I was taking this medication for cancer on my face through naturopath, and my face was a beet red and burning at the same time. And so I was kind of, in a tizzy.
5: Aww.
10: And you helped me because I couldn't drive to a walk-in clinic for the nosebleed. And so I just appreciated you doing that for me over the radio, Dr. Umat.
11: Aw, you're so lucky.
5: Aww.
11: I'm glad it helped.
10: Yeah. Okay. And then Dr. Mixon, you,
8: yes.
10: I was on your Think Factor study. And then I called in to tell you a week after the study was over and my pills were gone, I started noticing I was having memory problem. And you made the comment, well, why wouldn't somebody just keep using it? Well, because I had skin cancer and other doctor responsibilities, I couldn't get any, but I could tell you the rest of that after the break.
5: I like that.
8: We gotta take our break. We'll be right back.
5: Ooh, wait, there's more. She'll tell us.
8: Okay.
5: All right, Bonnie.
8: We'll be back in 2 minutes.
10: Thank you.
5: Bonnie, you hang on the line, and Mary, you stay there. And Barbara, doctors, you were wanting some female callers. Have we got the female callers for you? We'll take a quick break, and we'll be back with more Leading Edge Medicine after this.
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5: And we're back.
6: I think so. Dr.
5: Mixon came in this morning not feeling so good, and his wife gave him tea, and we're noticing you're a little perkier.
8: And I have no idea what it is I'm drinking.
5: Okay, you just said yes here.
8: I told her that I was going to stop on the way to the studio this morning and get some cough medicine, and she said, no, I have a special Chinese tea for that. And I looked at this package, and, you know, there's nothing in English. It's all in, you know, sticks and huts. And I said,
6: righto.
8: I can't read this. And she said, well, it's just...
6: Trust us.
5: Trust me.
8: A bunch of Chinese herbs and stuff. And I said, honey, I have no idea what that stuff is that you're wanting me to drink. And she said, just do it. And I learned many years ago, after almost 22 years of marriage now, yes, dear, yes, is dear. The best
6: right.
8: thing I can
6: exactly.
8: say.
6: Exactly.
5: Very good.
6: So, say you do.
8: That's right. And so I have been swilling this hot Chinese, not terribly wonderful tasting tea, but I'm not coughing nearly as much
5: that's
8: as I
5: right.
8: was. I'm feeling perkier. I don't know what the hell I've been taking all morning, but whatever it is.
6: You sound better.
8: It
5: yes,
8: seems
5: you do.
8: To be working.
6: I think you're right.
5: Yeah. Cough factor. Yeah, I see it coming in 2027.
8: Yeah, we have to just get it
5: in English,
8: past the FDA
5: yes.
8: and maybe some sort of... Of course, you know, for all we know, it is extracts of Demodex mites.
6: Right.
5: Yes, eye mites. Oh, boy. We're talking with Bonnie.
6: She probably has a Chinese cure for that as well.
8: I would not be surprised. Anyway.
5: All right, Bonnie.
8: You know, it's kind of funny. Her father is a doctor in China.
5: Uh-huh.
8: Who is a Western doctor in China, has no respect for traditional Chinese.
6: No.
8: Yes.
5: Interesting.
8: So he calls that garbage. But my wife gets it for me, and I don't know. Seems to work.
9: Okay.
8: So I say thank you, dear, and I smell whatever she gives me.
5: There you go. Good husband. All right, Bonnie, you had some questions.
10: Yeah. I was going to say, Dr. Mixon, those Chinese doctors and medicines go way beyond centuries, 2,000 years ago.
8: I do understand.
10: So they know what they're doing.
8: Yep. However, on the other hand, I point out that the average lifespan in China is in the mid-60s, so we live about 10 years longer than they do.
10: Ah. Oh, you could one-up me every time.
6: And beat the tea.
5: There you go. Yeah.
8: Well, you know, mostly it's because everybody smokes, and the air stinks.
10: Oh, yeah.
8: And the government, of course, is an incredible polluter, and so the Chinese are afraid of their own food and production because, you know, it's so contaminated. So every time the government wants to clean something up, don't believe them. Government's the worst polluters on planet Earth.
10: Yes, I understand that. Okay, back to the same factor.
8: Okay.
10: So I got through with the study, and I noticed that that week after that I wasn't doing so well. I couldn't remember why I went into the other room.
8: Uh-huh.
10: And during the study, I was fine. So, and the reason I didn't keep up on the order is because with the cancer on my face, and I have cancer, skin cancers, which are curable, on my leg, my finances were going towards all of that, but my daughter was going to order me some, and she ordered it for my birthday, 3 bottles. I got it after I talked to you, and I got right back on it, and I don't know if it's mental or not, but no, I am going to say it's not mental. I actually noticed the difference 2 days later that I could remember why I went in the other room again.
8: Okay.
10: And so I just wanted to let you know I wasn't procrastinating. Okay.
8: All right. Yeah.
6: unsolicited testimony.
8: That's right. But, you know, the fact is that I take it every day.
10: I do too.
8: And I take 3 a day instead of the 2. And that's because I'm old enough that I need all the help I can get, you know, so. Mm-hmm. But yes.
10: I think 2 for me is good.
8: Okay. Well, and the trick is, you know, when I designed the studies that I based it on, experimented with anything from 500 to 1,000 milligrams a day. And so I put it so that 2 pills a day is equal to 500. And because I'm trying to get it to as many people as I can, and that was the lowest dose that showed that most people got improvement. But the 1,000 milligrams a day, of course, doubles the cost. And so, I didn't want to go to there. I wanted to keep it as cheap as I could and still help most folks. On the other hand, since I make my living with my brain, and if I'm going to err, I want to err on the side of safety. You know, personally, I take 3 a day, and so that would be, you know, what, 3 bottles every 3 months.
9: So, but does that improve the benefit, though?
8: Yeah, it seems to. Certainly, the second component, the zeaxanthin, lutein zeaxanthin combination, that builds up over the course of 5 to 6 months.
9: Mm-hmm.
8: So you get results from the citicoline fairly fast.
9: Right.
8: But then the second component slowly kicks in over the next 6 months. So I said, okay, the only downside is really you'll kick in faster, perhaps, by just raising the dose of lutein zeaxanthin by 50%.
6: So those two are neuroactive in the eye as well.
9: They are.
8: Yes, they
6: because
8: are.
6: That's part of the arrhythmia we've been talking about, macular degeneration.
9: Yes.
6: That is known to be a supplement. Lutein is a major component of the central macula, and supplementation is part of the ARED study that showed efficacy in decreasing the risk of degeneration of that neural tissue.
8: Yeah. And that was the original thing, actually, that got me thinking was I saw the studies on lutein zeaxanthin on the retina. And so I said, okay, this is a nerve complex. So then I started looking into the literature on the central nervous system, which is what the retina feeds directly into.
6: Of course.
8: And it turns out that it takes longer, but that if you take enough of it long enough, it helps the central brain function better too.
6: Fantastic.
8: So, yeah.
5: All right.
10: Okay.
6: That makes sense.
10: So jumping back to the skin cancer real quickly, I took the Gallery test, but unbeknownst to a lot of people, it doesn't detect skin cancer. And
8: that's
10: right. So I had no cancer with the Gallery test, but I came up with skin cancer. So just to, for your listeners to know that, it's a good point. Okay, so now I can address Dr. Gilbert.
6: Oh, my.
10: Dr. Gilbert.
6: She saved me till last.
8: It must be the good part.
10: Right. And, well, I'm calling because my eyelids, I need to come in. Is it the Dupuytren I get where you scrape my eyelid glands?
6: Yes.
10: And I've been using the Retain, and I'm using it almost every night. And, boy, it takes a half a day for it to get unblurry the next day. And I heard one of your somebody that called into you that there's another type of eye drop that you can use. Is there?
6: So the reason for the ointment at bedtime, Bonnie, specifically, and let me start for those who are listening, save you the copay. If you're waking up with your eyes irritated, the most common reason, 65-70%, depending on what study, of older adults, you sleep with your eyes cracked open. And I find this even in much younger patients. But as Right.
10: Yeah.
6: And there are, I do some exams that most folks don't. And that's one of the things I look for. But if I can, when I test the surface, I look for subtle changes on the surface at the level of the lower eyelid. And that's where that shows up if you've been sleeping part of the night with just a little air getting to the eye. And the characteristic symptom is your eyes are a little uncomfortable as you're opening your eyes on the pillow when you first wake up. Because otherwise, if that area is closed, that's when the eye does its healing, its restoration. That should be your most comfortable when you wake up. If not, then we got to figure out why. But there are a couple of ways to protect that area overnight. Way number one, if there's a gap forming, you put a tiny bit of ointment. Drops won't work. Anything water-based is going to evaporate. Gel won't work. It's water-based. Ointment will stick around all night. The disadvantage is you wake up with your vision blurry. Yes. So the way to deal with that is you immediately do some heat. Heat melts
10: compress.
6: Right. Do the hot compress, hot as you comfortably can. That'll melt that, liquefy the petroleum product. And or put a drop of artificial tears because that drop can wash away any residual. So that'll get your vision back faster. That said, there are a couple of products, sleep masks, that are designed to create a moisture chamber around the eye so you don't have to put the ointment in.
5: Mm-hmm.
6: In which case, just doing that may give you all the protection because it keeps moisture around the eye. So as it relaxes open, air can the air that gets to it is not the circulating air in the room, whether or not you got the heat or the fan on, but it is rather the moisture that surrounds. And people who use that technology, simple as it is, that's not just any old sleep mask. There are specific sleep masks designed. We have some in stock. One is called an iSeal, S-E-A-L, if you're going to try and look it up. But if you sleep with that, it creates a moisture chamber around the eye so air can't get to it. There's a third way that I want to mention, and those are really the three ways. What caused the problem? That gap in the lower lid. Why does that happen? I don't like the word sag, but let's just say the lower lid laxity is allowing that lid not to close 100% the way it did when you were 12 and 22 and et cetera. So, there is a non-invasive technology that stimulates those muscles and has shown the ability to improve lid closure by about 70%. So this is relatively new, but it's not invasive. It helps to normalize, move that lid off. There are some cosmetic benefits as we kind of tighten that without doing any surgery. But the functional improvement is we decrease that gap that is forming because of the relative laxity of those lower lids. So either change how you do the heat to clean it up in the morning, switch to one of those moisture masks, or let us fix your eyelid.
5: There you go.
6: How do you like that?
5: That's good.
10: Okay, I hear the music coming on. I have one more comment for Dr. Gilbert. Can I stay on the line?
5: Well, yeah, we do have to go, Bonnie, and I've got four more callers all waiting to get in.
10: Well, I want to tell Dr. Gilbert that the double vision glasses are working great.
5: Wonderful.
10: And Lynette, you're doing a great job.
6: Thank you so much.
10: Okay.
6: I think she loves all of us.
5: I think she does, too. Thank you so much for that, Bonnie. We will be back with more Leading Edge Medicine after this.
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6: Wow.
9: Oh, my God.
5: Oh, and we are back. Question, Dr. Gilbert, about I might have somebody here that says they're doing the warm compresses to the eyes. They're doing all the things for the eyes, and the eye mites. And they're like, is there anything else besides the spray for the mites twice a day, fish oil, hot compresses?
9: Dry compresses for eye mites?
5: Yeah. Hot compresses.
6: So let's talk about.
9: I thought they would grow.
6: So first of all, what is Demodex? So it is a form of blepharitis that is diagnosed under the microscope. You won't know that you have it unless someone has looked under the microscope to see. These are little mites. They are parasites, microscopic parasites that live in the thick secretions right at the base of the eyelashes. There are some characteristic findings under the microscope, but typically if your eyes are red, irritated, scratchy, this can be a common, either a component of your eye irritation, or it can be the singular cause. The most effective treatment by a huge margin, definitive, is there's a relatively new drug called Xdemvy. Now, the fact that they can afford to do, amusing animations on TV tells you that there's a lot of money to be made in this new drug, right? Doesn't that tell you the answer to your question? I think we talked earlier about, such advertising. But the whole point of that is that it is quite effective and sidle. It kills them, right? Yay. 6-week course, 2 drops a day. The only problem is it is not well covered by all insurance.
5: Ah.
6: So the reason to ask the question, what else can we do to kill it? Well, there are a lot of things that repress it. There are some treatments. IPL kills them off, right? We talked about IPL earlier. IPL kills them off.
5: Okay.
6: Hypochlorous acid is, sounds terrible, but it's a good antibacterial, and it suppresses it. Keeping the eyes clean, hot compresses, with a little bit of massage, tea tree oil. Be careful. You don't want to just pick up any old tea tree oil and put it on your eye. There are eye preparations with tea tree oil in it that are over the counter. All of those suppress it. But if we don't want to kill the buggers, then the new drug called Xdemvy, X-D-E-M-V-Y, and it's twice a day, very low risk. But the problem is it can be $1,000 for a 6-week course, or this little bottle.
9: Expensive.
5: Wow. And
6: or more.
5: Or would Medicare cover that? No. Yeah.
6: Medicare is not helpful in such drugs.
5: Okay.
6: But commercial plans maybe know better. So we work very hard to try and find it. Interesting footnote: ivermectin is not as effective as, but you can do cream.
8: But a lot cheaper.
6: Yeah. Yes, lot cheaper. Okay. It's a bit less agreeable to the surface of the eye. So there's nothing that comes close to the efficacy, convenience, comfort of doing the Xdemvy.
5: Okay, so
6: but
5: Xdemvy
6: the question
5: is
6: the most does your
5: best.
6: Insurance cover it? Yeah. The other question that most people listening, do you got it? I think if your eyes are irritated, if you look up Demodex, Demodex, and look at it, and perhaps even more entertaining than looking at the images, look at the videos, because they'll actually show the mites that are crawling around in there. It's very motivating to get it fixed.
9: I'm not.
8: You're making my eyes itch.
6: Don't put your hands up there, Jerry.
9: Motivated.
5: There we go. Okay. Thank you for that, Dr. Gilbert. We'll just keep grabbing the calls here. We have our next caller on the line. Hi and good morning. Is this, let's see, I think this might be Mary.
8: Hello, Mary.
16: Good morning, Mary. Everyone.
9: Hello, Mary.
16: Mary from Auburn. Hello. Okay, so if you, I have a question for Dr. Mixon, and then I have a quick question for Dr. Gilbert. So we'll start with Dr. Mixon.
8: Right.
16: A few weeks ago, Dr. Mixon, you referenced three supplements to improve your health. I believe it was creatine, NMN, and the CoQ10. Is that correct?
8: Mm-hmm.
16: So I've seen the creatine, I've seen at Costco, there's only one brand there. I don't know if that's any good. How would I know what to look for in the creatine? I mean, how would I know that it's a good creatine to be taking?
8: Well, creatine monohydrate is a simple chemical. So if it's creatine monohydrate, it's creatine monohydrate.
16: Yeah.
8: Some people sell and make a big profit, and some people sell it and make a small profit. But, it just is what it is. So you don't want to say 50% or something, but if it's 100% creatine monohydrate, you got the real stuff.
9: And, I've been hearing that there are definitely powders, but also capsules and gummies. Now, I don't know about the quality of the gummies and the capsules, but the powder makes sense to me. You can read it's all that's in it, and you just take 5 grams or 2.5 or whatever your dose is, and you get going.
8: Yeah, so that one's pretty simple. Downside of that is your regular doctor is going to run your standard annual kidney studies, and if you're on creatine, he's going to think you have kidney failure because creatine raises the level of creatinine, and creatinine clearance is based on something they use to calculate your glomerular filtration rate. Okay, so what will happen is when you take creatine, creatinine rises, and if doctors are doing the standard kidney study, they're going to say, oh my God, your kidneys are failing. No, they're not. They're just doing the wrong test.
16: Yeah.
8: Okay, you can't do that test. You need to do this cystatin C to measure your kidney function. Okay, so always remember that. Tell your doc, I want a cystatin C on my annual exam.
9: And as a good measure, you should have a general baseline kidney function test anyways, a $10 study. You should know before you start where you're at. If there's a problem, have them measure the cystatin C level.
8: That's right. The NMN, nicotinamide mononucleotide, is probably the most effective way to kick your mitochondria into high gear. It increases the production of ATP and ADP in your mitochondria, which is the energy to keep every cell in your body perking along and functional. So that's why I use that one as one of the basic things that everybody ought to be on. And then,
16: where do you purchase that from you guys?
8: No, we don't make it.
16: Oh.
8: I've talked to people about making it for our patients because I could probably get
9: it for
8: our patients cheaper.
9: Yeah, we should.
8: But we don't thus far. You just go on, Amazon
9: and any brand
8: and buy it.
9: Yeah.
8: And once more,
16: NMN, right?
9: Nancy. NMN.
8: That's right.
16: Okay, perfect. Okay.
8: And, see, what was the third one you were?
9: CoQ10.
8: Coenzyme Q10.
9: Yeah. Or ubiquinol.
8: Yeah. Ubiquinol, ubiquinone, coenzyme Q10, several different names for it. And this is an enzyme that is necessary for mitochondrial function. And especially in people that are older and or are on a statin for their cholesterol, it dramatically lowers the amount of coenzyme Q10 that is necessary for energy production in your cells. And it's a big part of why many older people that are on statins find that they're getting fuzzy thinking or memory problems or muscle weakness, balance issues. So you have to have enough CoQ10 to help the mitochondrial function. So that's really, if I could only pick three, That those would be the basic three I would start on for supplements.
9: But also, you know, vitamin D and fish oil are high up on that list.
8: Yeah. I mean, if I go through the list of things that I personally take, you know, we're up around 20 some things a day.
16: Because and can I? I'm taking that now. I get it from Costco. Is that fine? Or is
8: should
16: there a certain one I have to look for?
8: Yeah. The question is, how many milligrams a day are you using? And most people are needing 200 to 300 milligrams a day. And if you're on CoQ10, you may need 600 or 800 milligrams a day. So, yeah, it all depends on what you're doing.
5: There we go. And you hear the music, so we have to sneak away for just a moment, okay? Thank you, Mary. We will be back with a couple more callers before the end of the show. 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
0: And welcome back. I'm Lynette here with Dr. Jerry Mixon, Dr. Samira Umat, and we also have our eye specialist, Dr. Michael Gilbert from Northwest Yes. Vision Institute.
2: The eyes have it.
0: The eyes have it today. Lots of eye questions, which is wonderful. But right now we're going to switch a bit. We're going to Des Moines. We have Kathy on the line for the doctors. Hi, Kathy.
3: Morning, Kathy.
4: Oh, hi. Yes, I have a friend whose husband was diagnosed with bladder cancer, and they were going to do a study, and then they found thyroid cancer. And so I was wondering if it would be wise to have them do the Galleri test.
5: If you already know that they have two different cancers, I don't think the Galleri test will add to any more fund of knowledge, because every time you have one cancer diagnosed, they're going to do studies to scan the body to look for other types of cancers. They have to know. So in that case, you know, it defeats the purpose. So Galleri will not enhance or add to fund of knowledge at this point in time. Galleri is designed mainly to look for early cancer diagnosis before symptoms and before any other diagnosis is made. Once you have another diagnosis, it doesn't help.
4: Yeah. Okay, so that's the standard. They usually kind of check to see if there's...
5: They will. Yeah,
2: they'll be looking for anything else they can find.
5: When, before they think about staging it or starting any treatment program, they'll scan to see, has it spread anywhere? Do they see anything else?
4: Okay, great. And you know, I had one more. I heard the three supplements, but I didn't get the first. I heard MNM.
2: CoQ10. Creatine.
5: The first was creatine powder.
2: Yeah, creatine monohydrate.
4: Okay. And, okay, great.
2: Okay. And then, you know, I'm.
4: Thank you so much.
2: Oh, you're welcome.
5: You're welcome.
2: You know, somebody called in several weeks ago and basically asked, you know, what are the most basic, what would I take if I could only take three?
5: Yeah.
2: And those are the three I chose off the top of my head at that particular moment. The reality is, you know, I take about 20 different things. I take them for a variety of special purposes. I want to maintain my cognitive skills as high as I can because, let's face it, I make my living with my brain. It's my best friend. But I'm also, you know, using things to decrease my risk of cancers. I'm using things that are designed to interfere with the SASP produced by the senescent cells that a fellow my age just kind of naturally has. And so those are senomorphics as opposed to senolytics. I've got a long list of stuff. And one of these days, I probably ought to publish that.
0: Yeah, there you go.
2: You know, this is what I take and why, and just kind of run through the list and say, this is for this, this is for this. These two are designed to work together, these three together.
5: I think, you know, you have to individualize supplements because they're over the counter, and it depends upon what is ailing you today.
2: Yes.
5: And so based on that, your need for supplements will change. Yep. And as you're getting older, that's going to change.
2: And that tends to grow as you get older because things just are kind of pooping out as you go, you know? And so as we get older and as we have more needs, you know, we end up adding more stuff. But generally, there are some general rules we can make for people over the age of 50 or 60 or 70.
5: And based on where you live.
2: Yep, that's right. Okay, Lynette, you have a finger in the air.
0: That's our last caller.
2: Well, let's talk to him.
6: We've

0: 6 minutes.
1: Our last caller is calling in from Sammamish for his wife. Hi there. Good morning.
0: Good morning, sir.
2: Hi, actually, I'm the wife. I'm Barbara.
1: Okay, Barbara.
3: There we are.
1: Okay, Barbara calling in.
3: We went right to the boss.
2: Hi.
1: Yes.
2: Yeah. Yeah. So I had an MRI and I have central canal stenosis and disc protrusion in my lumbar region. Mm-hmm. And I have a lot of pain in my back, mostly when I'm trying to sleep. And it radiates down my leg, making it painful to walk. It's okay. It's better when I walk uphill. It's not so good when I'm just walking flat or just going around the house. Mm-hmm. So I've done a number of different NSAIDs, getting, you know, more and more powerful. I'm doing physical therapy, but none of these really seem to be making much difference. And so one of the next steps proposed is epidural steroidal injections. And I'm wondering if Relief Factor is something I should try. I'm just, you know, I'm supposed to. Okay. So those are kind of where I'm at.
0: Okay. Well, first of all, Relief Factor is going to probably decrease the inflammation, give you some modest pain relief, but it's not going to fix the underlying problem. And my bias, whenever possible, is to go at the underlying problem. If you've got canal stenosis and so on, what you need to do is to open that up and give more room for those nerves to go through. I generally start not with the orthopedic or neurosurgeon, because surgeons think of surgery. That's what they love. That's what they do. That's what they believe in with their whole heart and soul. And so I usually start with somebody like Dan Nelson, who is a non-invasive pain specialist. He looks at it, does the MRIs and so on, and figures out what is the least invasive way that we can tackle this. And then, if it's not something he can do, and sometimes, if, for instance, if it is steroid injections or PRP injections, he'll do them. But if you need a procedure done above and beyond that, he will help send you to the guy that does the least invasive version of that. Okay.
2: Now, I am seeing an osteopathic, not a surgeon.
0: Okay.
2: An orthopedic osteopathic.
0: All right.
2: Doctor.
4: Oh, Dio, yeah. Maybe.
0: Dio, okay. Yeah. Doctor of osteopathy.
4: Yeah.
0: Yeah. You know, Dr. Nelson, the fellow I was referring to, is going to be our guest next week.
4: Yes.
0: And so you might want to call back then and let's let him visit with you directly.
4: Yeah.
0: You know, I had some nerve root compression, had some things done. And Dan tried a couple of things. They didn't do the job for me. They gave me some relief, but not enough. So he sent me to, he said, this is the spine guy that I like to use for this particular issue. And the guy was able to make a little incision about half an inch long, went down through, isolated the place where my vertebra was compressing, used a laser to vaporize the little piece of bone that was squishing on my nerve, closed it back up, put some super glue on it, and I went to work that afternoon for several hours, and just total relief of pain. No residual pain at all. Just a matter of getting that nerve decompressed with a tiny, tiny incision. So, you know, the orthopedic surgeons tend to think of orthopedic surgery. Drills, hammers, chills, you know. If you're going to work around my nerves and spine, I want the least invasion you can possibly do. So next week, why don't you call us back and let's see what Dr. Nelson has to say about it. And, you know, he may have something, some advice for you that I don't have. All I can tell you is that I prefer to get opinions from non-surgeons first about surgery. If the non-surgeon thinks you need surgery, then you probably do. If the surgeon thinks you need surgery, well, yes.
3: You might.
0: You might.
2: Mm-hmm. Okay, well, that's helpful.
0: All right.
4: Good luck to you, Barbara.
0: Thank you for the call, Barbara.
1: Thank you for the call, Barbara.
4: Yeah.
1: And that is our show for today.
4: Or are you survived, Dr. McSweeney?
1: Lots of questions.
0: That's right.
1: Lots of questions.
3: He's ready for that next cup of Chinese tea.
1: Yes.
0: I'm just about done with this one. So I'll go home and get some more.
1: There you go. And of course, we would love to have you become a patient of Longevity, one of our medical clinics. We have three for you, one in Tacoma, one in Kirkland, and one in Linwood as well. Come see us and find out what we can do for you as you are aging. You won't have to guess on what supplements to take and what's good for this. And we'll check your blood and we'll test for you, and our doctors will get you on the right track.
0: Yep.
1: They know what's best.
0: The whole purpose is to slow this process, this decline associated with aging, and where possible, to reverse it. To make you stronger, faster, leaner, smarter, sexier, and happier than you've been for decades. And that's our goal at Longevity Medical Clinic. We can't promise you'll live forever. We can't, you know, we don't have that fountain of youth where we're going to dip you and you'll come out 13 years old again. Doesn't happen that way.
1: I wouldn't want to be 13.
0: No.
1: Maybe 60.
0: Well, I don't know. You know, I found that adolescents were a lot of fun the first time through. I survived it. And on my way to my second childhood, I'm hoping to go through a second adolescence.
1: Oh, no.
0: But we'll see.
1: But can Dr. You, Matt, and I do that? Oh, and Dr. Michael Gilbert, thank you for coming in today.
3: 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Thank you so much.
1: So much. 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That's the show. Next week, as you mentioned, Dr. Nelson will be here from Pro Ortho. We'll talk pain and how to get rid of it. Have a good weekend.
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7: 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Hey, Brian, how you doing today?
8: Doing great. Thanks, Jeff.
7: Always glad to hear that, Brian. It's a good place to start. Great that is. Now let's see if we can get our listeners there, too. Brian, one of the biggest financial stories that doesn't seem to get enough attention is the growing role that women are playing in wealth and retirement planning. What is happening on that front?
8: Yeah, you know, currently we're in a big wealth transfer because the baby boomers and, you know, the people that control the wealth are not young people or older people. And I wanted to touch on this topic. We're going to be talking specifically about women and some of the differences in the investment strategies and what they might be looking at. But if you're a guy, don't just turn off the radio or whatever right now, because this is for you too. The only people that probably want to maybe listen to something else right now, if you're a single guy and you're never going to get married and you don't know any women in your life. Okay. So there will be some of them, yeah. But whether this could be for your sister, it could be for your mom, it could be for your spouse, primarily it's for spouses, because a lot of people that I meet, often I'll invite the couple in and just the guy will show up. I'm like, well, where's your wife? Well, she's not interested in this stuff. I'm like, well, she needs to be, well, at least maybe not interested, but at least know enough as to what's going on, because statistically, there's a better than 50% chance that that spouse who's not at the meeting will be running the finances. And it is very, very difficult for someone that's not taken an interest in something or learned anything about it to all of a sudden, here you go. I was thinking about a fun analogy about that this morning, and you know, in my own life, it was like, okay, well, I grew up in this traditional household, and you know, I did school and sports and worked in the fields in the summers, and my mom did the laundry and cooked the meals and all of that. Well, then I go off to college, okay, and I'm at Washington State University, and it wasn't about 3 months before pretty much everything I owned was some shade of pink, because what do you mean you're supposed to separate this stuff?
9: What happened?
8: And, yeah. You know, we have red, and you know, I had cougar stuff, and sure. And my socks were pink, my blue jeans had a pink hue, everything I owned was pink. My food, let's see, I got to the point where I was in an apartment and I didn't have a lot of time and I didn't know what I was doing, so I would just once a week get this big old pot and I'd go to the pantry and put everything in it.
9: Oh my gosh.
8: I don't care what it was. Oh, here's a thing of olives. Boom. Here's some beans. Okay. Here's some top ramen. I'll throw in there. I'll put a little water in there now.
9: Why not?
8: Here's some meat. Here's some cheese. Here's some whatever. Whatever was in there that was cheap, I threw it. I call it a goulash. And I would just cook that up and I'd put it in the fridge. And I'd come home in the middle of the day and I'd fill a kind of a pot full of some of that. And as the week went on, it got drier and drier. I'd just add more water and I'd heat it up and eat it. I mean, that's the, you know, so when everything was on me, it was like, oh, I don't know how to cook. I don't know how to wash clothes, just simple stuff. Well, imagine how hard it's going to be. Oh, okay. Now you're a landlord. Mm-hmm. You're an accountant. You're the bill payer. You're responsible for income tax returns. You're an investment person now because you have a portfolio of annuities and private investments and stocks and bonds, mutual funds. You've got tax considerations and all of that stuff while you're grieving, because you've lost your spouse. That's a very tall order. I think cooking goulash and washing pink clothes is tough. Well, this is way, way taller. So this is an important topic. If you're a woman, for sure. If you know somebody that may be dealing with this someday, but especially for the guys out there that are maybe in charge of the finances. Almost invariably, every one of my clients that's a couple, one of them is responsible for the finances, and one of them is maybe just not that interested. Sometimes they're both equally responsible. That's kind of a rarity. Sometimes neither feels responsible. That's kind of a disaster. Somebody's got to take this on, but that's a common theme. So if you are the guy, and that's kind of the impetus for today's show, because I talked to my wife, and she's like, okay, if something happens to you, who do I call? What do we have? What do I need to do? Do not leave me a mess. We have these conversations, so I'm thinking, well, you know what? I can't be alone here. Yeah. I imagine other people are having this conversation, so that's kind of the impetus for today's show.
9: Yeah, I have had that conversation as well too, Brian, and I have a locator list. Actually, we used to have a little blue book that allowed you to write down all those important things, but there's a tip for someone right now. If you do not have locator lists, usernames, passwords, where things are, you would be well served to get that started. You have said that retirement planning often becomes planning for the spouse who survives. Is this something that is many times overlooked in retirement planning? Do people not realize that, hey, there's going to be one of us one day?
8: Yeah, that's absolutely overlooked, because, you know, when we're both alive and well, and we're doing this stuff. And let's say the guy's in charge of the financial decisions and all of that. Statistically, you're older than your spouse, and your spouse is outgoing to live you statistically. Not always, but 75 to 80% of the time, I can find the stat on that. That will be the case. 20 to 25%, that's not the case, but it is more often than not. I was thinking a story about an analogy about that. I remember early in my public accounting years, I would do audits, and I would audit HUD housing, low income elderly housing. And I'd go out. I remember going to this one in North Seattle. It had 203 residents. Everybody lived singly, and 200 of them were female. It's like, what? Only three guys? So widows dominated widowers, you know, statistically. And so that just really pointed that out to me for sure. But we all know women that have lost their husbands, that are widows and are in charge of everything financially. And whether they were kind of thrust into that all at once or whether they were in charge of the finances, many times they were not. And so it's a whole new world at a difficult time in life when they're older and they weren't invited to be part of the decision-making process closely to the assets that are involved or the tax strategies. You know, one of the questions you might ask yourself or ask your spouse, if you're listening to this with your spouse, turn to them and say, do you know where our updated will or living trust is? And if they look at you like, I don't even know if we have one, or no, I don't know where it is. That's a red flag right there. Because how are they going to be the executor of a will if they don't even know where it is or what it says or if it exists? That's just a starting point. And so having a plan is super important. And a lot of us, it's just, it hasn't been front of mind. I mean, frankly, who wants to sit around and talk? Oh, let's talk about when I die.
10: Yeah.
8: Nobody wants to have that conversation. Let's talk about taxes and problems that could happen. And what if scenarios that are really bad? What if I have dementia? What if I need long-term care? What if I die suddenly? What if you die suddenly? What if we both need it? Nobody wants to have that conversation. So often it just doesn't happen. And so, you know, in my profession, I'm not shy about that conversation because last time I checked, we're all going to need, you know, most 75% of people, I think, need some form of long-term care at some point in their life. I did a deep statistical analysis, Jeff, of this next stat because I've thrown a few out there. Mm-hmm. As far as people passing away someday, I found out it was actually 100%.
10: Really?
8: Yep. Oh yeah. 100% of people will pass away.
10: What do you
8: know? And so, yeah, for us to ignore that kind of certainty, maybe there's a better way to do that. Let's not ignore it. Let's just talk about it. And don't have to talk about it every week. It's like, oh, it's time for our Saturday night date where we talk about our estate plan. No, you don't have to do that either. Do it once in a while.
10: Right.
8: When you need to, make sure you have it in place. Make sure there's some understanding. Okay, this is what we do. This is who you call. This is how we're set. But that uncertainty, and we'll talk about that in the second part of the show about how uncertainty can change your life, or, you know, having certainty, having uncertainty about your finances and so forth is so much more important than how many dollars you have in your investment account.
10: Well, timing is everything, and I've tried to have these conversations with my wife, and usually it's in the middle of a Hallmark movie or something like that. She's watching, she's like, I don't want to talk about that now.
8: No, no.
10: And it seems like whenever I want to bring it up, it's just not the right time. But I think that this is something that is so very important. I'm so glad we're talking about this because a lot of people do not realize that, yes, 100% of people will die. And in most cases, there's going to be one person left to take care of what happens when that first person passes away. Talking with Brian Evans of Verona Financial and CPAs. If our conversation resonates with you, you have not had these conversations, call us at 833-673-7373 and request your Verona analysis. We'll be happy to go through all the things that you need to know about what happens when one person passes away and there is a surviving spouse. Brian, do you find that a lot of women these days still feel left out of financial conversations?
8: Yeah, they do. And, you know, the thing about it is that women face kind of unique challenges, different from men. Some of the things that I would say is statistically, again, on average, women live longer than men. That's not debatable. That's a statistic. So many women spend years managing finances independently later in life. So they hadn't been trained in it because they weren't part of the conversation, either through they just weren't there, they weren't interested, maybe their spouse didn't know not everybody that's in charge of families' finances is particularly good at it. So there's that issue. Often women have experienced career interruptions due to caregiving responsibilities. And so that's one of the things that I think we just have to be aware of, as I mentioned it, you know, let's address this stuff. But yeah, a lot of women are left out of that conversation. I've heard this from many people and say, well, you're the first firm we've ever gone to where you ask us both what we think about our finances. Cause you know, sometimes they go to meetings and they'll just talk to the person that's most interested in the, you know, well, what's your rate of return on this? And what do you think about the technology and AI stocks? And you know, I have that conversation and kind of the other spouse is sitting there going, well, they're having a nice conversation. I'm just sitting here kind of left out. So that does happen. But, you know, there's assumptions that are made, you know, especially when you have just one primary breadwinner and one primary decision maker and all of that. But today's reality is really quite different. Many women were in the workforce, of course, and balancing careers and caregiving and children and aging parents and financial responsibilities and all of that. And so we need to address all of that, you know, whether you're a couple or a woman on your own or whatever. Whatever, there's some unique situations here, but your question was, Jeff, do many women feel left out of the conversation? That's part of it, but I think that a common theme for both men and women is that the conversation around financial planning, estate, executorship, income taxes, RMDs, step up in basis, depreciation, recapture, I don't care what it is. I'm throwing out all these terms and you're just scratching your head. It's like, I've heard those terms, but I sure couldn't speak eloquently about them for 3 minutes each. So a lot of people feel embarrassed. And I'm like, why would you feel embarrassed that you don't study this stuff? That's for nerds like me to spend their time doing that. You know, my job is to explain them in understandable terms, put a plan together, and address them, and then explain it in a way that you understand what's going on. You don't have to know how the sausage is made, but you have to know, you know, how it works. And so I think it's super delicate conversations to have sometimes, but super important to have them. And so whatever your situation is, I probably hit a couple areas where you go, oh yeah, I can kind of relate to what you just said. I'm in charge maybe, and I don't really understand a lot of this stuff. And I'm supposed to be confident in my decision makings, but boy, there's a lot of terms I'm just not sure about. And I go online and I read about something and I'll see two articles and one said, oh, this particular thing is the best thing ever. And the next article says, never, ever do it. Never. It's the worst thing ever. And it's hard to know, especially given the wealth of information out there. And most of that information, when I have a client call me and they'll say, oh, I just read this about that. It sounds like what you have me and it's the worst thing ever. I said, well, okay, it's a stock market. Yeah, it's going to crash. It's going to completely go to nothing. I always ask them, well, first off, who wrote the article? Oh, the gold exchange or the annuity center. Yeah. And what's their motivation? Oh, if I sell my stocks, I buy their stuff and they make money. Yes, follow the money. People are putting stuff out there on the internet to make money. That's why they put it out there. They're not doing it for their health or because it's fun, more fun than going on a vacation. They're doing it to make money. Now, sometimes that's okay. I'm on this show, doing this show to let people know what we do, and maybe they become clients and we would make money because we have more clients. So it's not a bad thing to make money, but it's the messaging that you have. Sometimes, you know, the messaging that you put out there isn't covering all the facts, not the pros and the cons, because everything I talk about on here has pros and cons. Maybe except for one thing. I think planning ahead of time rather than waiting. Jeff, do you think there's any cons to that?
11: No.
8: Well, I guess there is. It's uncomfortable and it makes you do some work and you don't get to do something fun instead. So maybe there is a con to that.
10: Yeah, Brian, I'm so glad we're having this conversation because I think it's really, really important. I want to continue it in just a moment, but in the meantime, I want to talk to our listeners here for just a second. Whether you're a woman managing wealth on your own, or maybe you're part of a married couple where one spouse handles most of the finances, or someone approaching retirement and wondering if you're truly prepared, right now's the time to get some answers. 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Remember, those phone lines are open right now for you to make that call. Again, that number, 833-673-7373. Brian, let's get back to our conversation here because this is really, really important. What happens when someone suddenly inherits wealth and they've never had to manage large assets before?
8: You know, that's an interesting question because we think about inheritance and you might go, well, I'm not really going to inherit a lot of money. But inherit can mean different things. It could be, I just retired and now I'm responsible for a large 401k rollover, or my spouse just passed away, or we're selling the family business or our rentals or whatever. It's not an inheritance, but it's a coming into wealth. And if you are now in charge, because many women in this case find themselves making major financial decisions during particularly emotionally difficult periods, whether it is inheritance or retirement, and retirement can be emotionally difficult, or a spouse passing, whatever it may be. Maybe they had a divorce, or again, inheritance. I think the key though, I want to give some talking points as to what we might be thinking about is slow down. So some people think, oh my gosh, I've got to make all the decisions. Now I'm in charge. I've got to do all this stuff right away. No, slow down. Don't make any major financial decisions right away. And one thing I've noticed can happen is people get remarried like immediately to someone they just met. And yeah, if you come into a lot of money, slow down. That's my recommendation. There are sharks out there. Have your team of trusted professionals. One of the best pieces of advice I can give to someone is maybe you don't have all the answers. Maybe you haven't talked everything through. But when my spouse asked me, what do I do when you die? I knew she wanted one quick and easy answer. I said, call one of my advisors here. I gave her a particular one. I said, call this person and trust that they would do what I would do if I were still around. She was like, oh, okay. So I just called that person. Yes. And I told that person and they're like, yes, I would take care of that. So they know who to call. They know, you know, the person they're going to call here has access to my CPAs, has access to our investments, has everything at their disposal. So I know that person would be able to help. So having that trusted person to call, that's one of the things we provide. You know, sometimes what's interesting is I'll have meetings with couples, and let's say the guy's been managing the accounts and they've done exceedingly well because they've been in the stock market and the stock market's way up and they have real estate and they have all these great assets. And I'll look at them, I go, okay, why are you here? Because you're doing a great job. I'm trying to solve for what are you asking me to solve? And the one thing that they can't solve is the question of what happens if they're gone. So they've solved all the other. We got great cash flow, great growth, great assets, we have a great life, everything like that. But that statistic I shared earlier, 100% of people will die, creeps in there and they go, you know, it's even with all of that, I need to know that my spouse will be okay if something happens to me. So I want to start a relationship with a financial advisor and CPA firm that can help her through all the stuff if something happens. So they might say, I still want to manage XYZ portfolio, but the rest of it, I want to start managing through you guys so that we have somewhere to go. And then you can give us access to things that we don't have access to. And you guys can help with the tax and estate tax planning, which maybe they don't feel confident about and they just want to do that. Or maybe they just turn everything over knowing that we're the transition for them. They can get on with their life and the spouses both know that they have somebody in their court, trusted professionals that are there when and if and when something happens to one of them.
10: Ryan, do women tend to bring a little different perspective to financial planning?
8: Yeah, I have to be real careful. I'm not trying to generalize everything here, but there are common themes out there, and yes, they do. Often, women focus heavily on security, family, legacy, and long-term stability. There's been many meetings where the guy's saying, I hope I spend my last dollar the day I die. And the wife's looking at them going, we got grandkids, and I don't want that. They're like, okay. So they're not always on the same page that way. And maybe the guy was just trying to be funny or whatever. But definitely a different perspective there. And so nobody's right, nobody's wrong. It's just, what is your perspective? And that's okay. Now, the one thing, though, that I would comment on here is often when I talk to a couple for the first time, the one in charge of the finances is all about maximizing returns. And there's little clues I can pick up on. What's your rate of return? I'm like, okay, I don't think we're doing this, because that's not what financial planning is about. You want the highest rate of return, then just put it all into the triple index NASDAQ and risk it all the time. Why not? You know, go for it. That's not what financial planning is about. Financial planning is about we're people. We're not machines. People need to have security and certainty and options if things happen and health considerations happen. They want cash flow to live on. They want some security. They want some growth in their portfolio, of course. They want all these different things. And a computer program or the riskiest investment can't provide everything. And so that's not what our meetings are generally about. So very often our meetings, the first thing I do in mine and my other advisors, we're all trained to ask, what do you want us to solve for? Why did you come today? There was clearly something on your mind. And the women, bringing women into this conversation or the whichever spouse is not managing the assets, super important, super valuable perspectives. We need them both. We need to understand both people's perspectives on what we're trying to accomplish and what we're solving for.
10: Brian, this has been a terrific conversation. Before we wrap up, I know that Madrona has a special educational event coming up that directly ties into today's discussion.
8: Yeah, you know, as women continue to take a larger role in wealth and retirement planning and financial decision making, this is about education. Education becomes increasingly important. And we're trying to communicate also that don't be embarrassed if you don't know all this stuff. If you did know all this stuff, we wouldn't have a job. Okay, so I'm glad everybody doesn't know everything, but we want to help people learn more. So Danielle Meister, one of our senior wealth advisors here at Madrona, created her Growing Her Wealth podcast and webinar and seminar series. And so it's designed to provide a comfortable education environment where women can learn, or their spouses, you know, the spouses can come too. 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They can ask questions and gain confidence about financial decisions. The next one coming up, Danielle will be hosting a special webinar on June 18th at 2 p.m. Again, that's June 18th, 2 p.m. And we encourage, as I mentioned, women, couples, widows, divorcees, professionals, anyone interested in becoming more financially confident to join us there. 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
10: And once again, that's going to be on June 18th. I believe that is a Thursday, and it's going to be at 2 o'clock in the afternoon. This is such a great conversation that Danielle is going to have, not only for women, but men who are associated with women as well, too. I think both of you can benefit from this. Once again, go to madronafinancial.com. We have an events tab there, and you will find the information to register for this conversation.
8: If you I wanted to point out that this is a webinar, so you don't have to attend in person. You might go, well, I'm working then, or whatever. You can certainly tune in via Zoom.
10: If you're just joining us, this is Growing Your Wealth with Brian Evans. I'm Jeff Shade. We just finished discussing why women are becoming one of the most important forces in the future of wealth. We're going to take a quick break, Brian. When we come back, we'll be discussing why financial confidence matters just as much as financial assets when our program continues. Stay with us.

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1: Today I want to talk about trust. I've had a lot of people ask me questions about, gee, should I set up a trust and what would that even look like? One of the things I talk to them about is there's a lot of reasons why somebody might need a trust. For instance, let's say husband and wife have a significant portfolio and they have three kids. And husband says, okay, what happens to my money if I pass away? Well, a lot of things can happen. First off, you can leave it to your wife and that's fine. But what if your wife gets remarried and we have blended families, and now you don't know where that money's going to go? What if your wife doesn't get remarried, but her faculties are failing later in life, and people start coming in and maybe, you know, taking advantage of that, and it can even be family members doing that, of course. What if that doesn't happen, but it's left to kids, and some of the kids aren't very good with money? Maybe they don't have a great marriage, and they have a divorce there, and money goes elsewhere. Maybe one of them's on drugs and just gets to improve the quality of their purchases, and you basically giving money to them might kill them. And so there's just all kinds of reasons why you might want trust verbiage. Don't be afraid of setting up trust. You're not actually setting up the trust generally. You're just putting the verbiage in your wills and living trust saying, if this happens, then that happens. And this can be something to protect all the assets you worked so hard and to protect your loved ones.
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2: 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I'm Jeff Shade alongside Brian Evans, CEO and President of Madrona Financial and CPAs. And in just a moment, Brian and I are going to be discussing why financial confidence matters just as much as financial assets. But first, I want to invite in Dr. Richard Himmer, one of the partners here at Madrona Financial, to share a few non-financial tips on how to emotionally and mentally prepare for retirement. Richard?
4: Thanks, Jeff. Let's say you've been married for 30 years. You've navigated careers, raised kids, and built a life together. Then one of you retires, but the other does not. Maybe you're still working while your spouse is home all day. Or maybe you retired first and now you're watching your spouse stay in the game while you're on the sidelines. Either way, you're living in two different worlds, and very few talk about how disorienting that can be. When one person retires and the other keeps working, the relationship doesn't just continue as usual. The entire dynamic shifts, and most couples are completely unprepared for it. Let me paint the picture. You retire, let's say it's you, and your spouse continues to work. You're home all day with unstructured time. You start noticing things. The house needs projects. Errands need running. You're available, so you start taking care of them. And then your spouse comes home after a long day and you're annoyed. I've been home all day doing everything and you just got here. Meanwhile, your spouse is thinking, I've been working all day. Why are you resentful that I have a job? Now flip it. Your spouse retires first. You're still working. You come home exhausted while they've had the whole day to themselves. Not only do they want attention, but they want conversation and quality time. And you're thinking, I just worked a 10-hour day. Can I just get 5 minutes? That almost sounds like what you would say to your children after a long day of work. You know, neither person is wrong, and both are frustrated. Resentment builds silently on both sides. The working spouse feels guilty for not being home more often. The retired spouse feels invisible and unimportant. Instead of talking about it, you both just simmer. Add that to the logistical awkwardness. Who handles dinner? Who manages the calendar? If one person is home all day, does that mean that they're now responsible for all the domestic tasks? These questions may sound trivial, but they're not. They're about roles, expectations, and what the new normal actually looks like. The mistake most couples make is assuming that retirement is an individual transition. It's not. It's a relational one. If you don't navigate it together, you'll end up living parallel lives in the same house. At Madrona Financial, we map your financial landscape, but we also recognize that retirement timing affects more than your portfolio. When should you retire? Should you both retire at the same time? How do you coordinate Social Security, health insurance, and lifestyle changes when you're on different timelines? Our advisors help couples think through the relational implications of financial decisions. A plan that works on paper but fractures your marriage is not actually a plan. This week, if you're in an asynchronous retirement situation, have one conversation. What's the one thing that's been frustrating you about this transition we haven't discussed yet? Make it about the situation, not the person. Then listen. Don't defend. Don't fix. Listen. And if you're both still working but retirement is on the horizon, talk now about what it will look like when one of you stops working. Don't wait until that already happens to figure it out. Asynchronous retirement creates invisible tension. Make it visible before it turns into a crisis. If you want to navigate this transition together, check out the book, Your Encore Years.
2: 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But today we're talking about something that's harder to measure, financial confidence. Why is financial confidence, Brian, so important?
1: Well, I can tell you that I've had so many meetings where I talk to somebody and you look at their assets and you think, well, you guys feel pretty good about this. And it really just doesn't matter how many assets they have because it is about confidence and it's very difficult to measure confidence. I can measure cash flow. I can measure total assets, net worth, liabilities, I can compute tax estimates, estate tax issues, you know, all that kind of stuff. But I can't measure confidence. And so one of the things that we always ask new clients is to fill out a questionnaire. The questionnaire will have a number of things, scale of 1 to 10. What keeps you up at night, basically? What are you worried about? What are you not worried about? And to what degree? And so people will answer these questions, and just that alone really helps us. And we have both spouses, if they're married, answer the questions independently because, you know, one person may, I'm not worried about longevity, and the other one says, oh, that's a 10. And, well, why? And he says, well, I'm only going to live a few more years anyway, so it doesn't really matter, you know? And it's like, oh, okay, well, you're not as concerned, but your spouse will ask how long want us to put your life expectancy, and they might put 95 years old. I mean, okay, they are concerned because they're 65. They got a 30-year retirement we got to plan out. You're not worried about 30 years, are you? And, no, I'll be gone by then. I'm like, okay, now I know what we're dealing with here. But confidence about your finances, again, is not a number. And too often in our industry, when we talk to people, we think that, oh, if we just solve this number and have a rate of return that's 1% better than the S&P last year when the market was good or whatever it is, that will solve everybody's problems. And that's just not the case in my experience. So to us, you know, it's super important to have conversations about money, around money, but not all about money and rate of return. It's about creating confidence, clarity, and peace of mind for people. I'd rather have confidence, clarity, peace of mind, know I'm going to be okay, have my spouse have the same, have us know why we're okay, what it looks like, than have a few more shekels in my bank account when I die, or have more money on an account statement and not have that confidence, and not have my spouse not have that confidence and clarity. I'd much rather have those things. So that's a super important part of financial planning.
2: Brian, do you think that there are a lot of women who are included in the financial picture, but they're not fully included in the financial conversation? What's the difference between the picture and the conversation?
1: Yeah, it often is that, and sometimes it's a guy, and, you know, like I said, I hate to generalize, but very often, even in my own household,
5: I mean, I have a lot of interest in the financial stuff, and I could explain it all day long. And my spouse is very interested, too. But she has a different kind of interest. Mm-hmm. She wants to know that we're going to be okay. She wants to know that if something bad happens, because bad things happen, market crashes happen, relatives pass away, you know, or things happen in life that were unexpected. And so when those things happen, are we going to be okay? And how do I know that? And so forth. She doesn't need to know the mechanics of how much I have allocated to private equity funds, private infrastructure funds, non-traded real estate, and credit funds. Okay, couldn't care less. But understanding where we're at, where's our cash flow going to come from, and what happens if something happens to me, what to do with the business, what to do with the real estate, what to do with the mortgages. One of the big questions she would ask is, well, if something happened to you, you own a business, where am I going to get the money to pay the mortgage? That was just a simple question. I think, oh, it'll be fine. It'll be fine. She's like, it's not going to be fine because I don't know.
6: Yeah.
5: And so, okay, I need to bring you into that part of the conversation. Mm-hmm. Not what's your mortgage rate, interest rate, not how many dollars in a particular bank account on this particular day or anything like that. Or did you buy the S&P or are you heavier in the NASDAQ? These are not the conversations I'm having. Yet a lot of people think that's the conversation you have to have with your financial advisor. How much do I have in the NASDAQ versus the S&P. Okay, well, that's a fair question. But if that's the only question, we're not getting there. So to me, there's so much more to it. You know, when I think about the different perspectives that the spouse that doesn't manage the money would have, it's a whole different set of questions. And often they're actually the better questions. The better questions are, who do I call if something happens to you? How is our cash flow planned out for whatever happens? When markets crash, not if, but when things go south, where is our money coming from to pay our bills to live the life we want to live? That's probably the most important question. And sometimes that's not asked. So I just want to point that out, that that is a very valid kind of thing. And you don't have to be a financial expert to ask the right questions.
6: And Brian, timing is so important as to when you have these conversations. And these conversations often don't happen until one of life's most stressful events raises its ugly head.
5: Yeah, that's exactly right. And very often that is when we're brought into the picture. So pre-retirement, I want to retire, but I don't know if we're going to be okay. I think we're going to be. We have assets. We have 401k plans. The house, you know, has a small mortgage or whatever the case may be. And so that would be a big one, retirement planning. Actually putting that down on paper, computing it out over a lifetime, super important to do before you make that decision. The loss of a spouse, a divorce, health issues. I have a lot of that, you know, where people retire, they have a plan. They have a retirement plan. We're going to travel for 15 years, we're going to do this, that, and the other, and then a health event happens. Long-term care decisions. It could be for you, or it could be for your spouse, or maybe it's for a parent or another family member. These are all very emotional situations where we have to make the most important financial decisions sometimes, especially if they haven't been already kind of put into place. So if you have a financial plan that's thought through a lot of the what-if scenarios and has addressed the cash flow concern, then you're in a much better place to be able to deal with this stuff than you are, you know, if let's say you had a loss of a spouse that was managing assets and had a really good stock portfolio. Okay, that's great. But a lot of numbers on this piece of paper. Okay, great. But that doesn't help us with all those difficult decisions that we have to make and the tax planning, the estate tax planning. Did they have a will? Was it updated? What happened when the market did dip? Gosh, we had a year recently. People may forget. The tech stocks dropped 30%. I think it was, what, 2022? 30%. Can you imagine having a portfolio and you're heavy in tech stocks and you lost a third, almost a third of your assets in a 12-month period and you're retired? How much confidence do you have in that scenario when you're in the middle of that? Probably not a lot. And tech stocks don't generate cash flow. They don't have a ton of security because they dropped 30%. They're not necessarily tax efficient. You're going, huh, I don't feel good about our financial plan because all of our money the year before did great. And then this year it did terribly and I don't have a lot of confidence. So I've run into that a lot where, okay, we have a portfolio, but we don't have the confidence. We don't have the planning and we don't have the what if projections. We don't know what to do when things happen, and things will happen. We will have health events. We will have mortality events. We do have retirement events. We do have all these things. They happen. So let's not bury our head in the sand as it relates to that. We just want to address that. Again, not every weekend. This is not the Friday night date to talk about all these different topics, but we want to do that at some point in our life.
6: Our show is called Growing Your Wealth. We're talking with Brian Evans, CEO and President of Madrona Financial and CPAs, and we're talking about why financial confidence matters just as much as financial assets. If you want to have a conversation about this topic and you'd like to have it with one of our advisors, we're offering that right now. It's called the Madrona Analysis, and it's absolutely no cost and no obligation for that. You can make the phone call at this point in time because the phone lines are open live for you to get the information that you need and set up that conversation. 833-673-7373 is our number. As I said, phone lines open right now. 833-673-7373, and we would really love to talk to you. Brian, let's continue this conversation now. Talk about retirement income, because that's really, as they say, where the rubber meets the road.
5: Yeah, in fact, when we ask people, you know, why are you here? What was your motivation to come talk to us? The most common answer that I get is around cash flow and retirement. That is their primary objective of what they're trying to solve. And why is that? Well, first off, in retirement, it means, well, it sounds like somebody's not working anymore and not getting a paycheck. So that went away. Their assets are probably in their 401k plans, which are stocks and bonds. Well, two of the asset classes that aren't very good at stocks and bonds at providing cash flow, they're not that good at that. Bonds, okay, maybe, sometimes. Stocks, generally not. And so what they have and what they're trying to achieve are not aligned properly. Another reason they would come to us on this cash flow consideration is I mention a lot of different investments on this show. When I talk about investments that provide cash flow, I often say things like fixed annuities, accumulation indexed annuities. I'll talk about infrastructure funds, private credit funds, private non-traded REITs, and Delaware statutory trusts. Okay, all of these can provide cash flow in retirement. Another common theme of everything I just mentioned is that any do-it-yourself investor cannot access anything I just said. They don't have the ability to buy those directly. It's either insurance industry regulations or SEC regulations. You have to go through a financial advisor and insurance licensed person like we are at Madrona to access any of those areas. So they're trying to solve for things that their current assets are not built to solve. And even if they wanted to get into these other things, they don't even have access to them. So this is part of the conversation we have, because again, that is the most common thing people want to solve for. So it's not just the investment decisions. That's part of the puzzle. The rest of it would be decisions involving Social Security timing. When should one of us take it? When should both? Should we provide for the higher earner to wait longer in case they pass away first? Tax-efficient withdrawals, because you might have different kinds of accounts, qualified accounts that have not been taxed, high taxable income, you know, deferred income kind of accounts. You might have non-qualified accounts, Roth accounts, etc. Required minimum distributions. There should be planning around RMDs so you don't find that you're putting yourself in a very high tax bracket the rest of your life when you hit that timing. Healthcare costs in the future. We put healthcare, Medicare supplements, and so forth into all of our plans. Investment income, of course, where that's coming from. And then finally, cash reserves, liquidity, whether you should get a home equity line of credit and invest the rest or that kind of thing. So there's a lot of cash flow considerations outside of just what investments are we having. So these all need to be integrated into the conversation. So you can see why this is, it's a bit of a puzzle to put together. That's kind of how I see this. But if you do it right, your quality of life and your options and your access can improve. But I think most importantly, your confidence. If you have a confident retirement and you're not worried all the time, if you're not anxious, we're all going to be anxious from time to time. But if you're not anxious every day about your finances for the rest of your life, imagine how much longer you live, how much healthier you are, how much more fun you are to be around, how much more fun your spouse finds you to be around.
6: Yeah.
5: If you're not anxious all the time, and too many people are super anxious out there.
6: Yeah.
5: Gosh, this is a marriage counseling. This isn't even a financial show anymore, Jeff. I think we're going to help marriages here. If people are more confident and they're more fun to be around, they're not complaining about, oh, the market's down 0.5% today. Oh, it's terrible day in my life. Turn that darn TV off. Let's go for a walk, you know, because I'm confident. We just had our financial plan. Do you want me to go over that again with you? No, you're right. We're fine. So those are good things. So it can improve your life in many different ways.
6: So, Brent, let's talk about taxes, everyone's favorite subject, because I think that's another area where people can feel overwhelmed and certainly not very confident.
5: Oh, absolutely. I don't know a lot of people outside of work that have a ton of experience in the tax world. And it's obviously very complicated, super complicated. And, you know, when I think about the 7 steps to successful retirement, the book that I wrote that you can download for free at MadronaFinancial.com, several of the steps do involve the tax area. I mean, some are more investment related. Some are more lifestyle. A healthcare plan is one of them. But chapter 4 is a tax plan. Chapter 6 is a gifting plan. So we have gift tax considerations, a step up in basis, so forth. And chapter 7 is a legacy plan. Again, estate tax, doubling your Washington exemption, credit shelter trust provisions, all of that. So 3 of the 7 are really focused on taxes. That kind of comes to light. You know, one of our seminars and webinars that we do, that I do once a month on average, is the tax return treasure hunt. So if you want to be part of that, I talk about all the different forms and schedules and the more common ones in somebody's tax return and things that I can find in there that you may be overlooking, because I can guarantee most people listening today, if I challenged you, you'd go, you're right, Brian. I challenge you, did you look at every page of your tax return after your accountant prepared it? Probably not.
6: No.
5: Most of us don't. Where do I sign? How much am I getting back? How much do I owe? That's kind of it.

0: They're not licensed to give tax advice, but they're financial advisors and they're giving tax advice. Sometimes it's accurate. I'll just put it that way. Sometimes it's accurate. Sometimes it is not. And so make sure that whoever's giving your tax advice is credible, licensed to give that kind of advice.
1: And I think the things you just mentioned, Brian, understanding those issues can potentially save significant money over time. And that's not just an investment decision.
0: No, it's not. These are all outside of just investments. The investing part of what we do is actually the easiest part, I think. Having the right lifestyle plan, that's a tough one. What's the life you want to live? What do you want to be doing daily 5 years from now, 10 years from now? What does your life look like if a spouse passes away or needs care? You know, these are the big life questions, have nothing to do with rate of return of the S&P 500 versus the NASDAQ. They don't have anything to do with that. So that's the hard part. The tax plan, that's a hard part. Having enough security, having financial confidence, which is what this segment's about. That's not a number on a piece of paper. I mean, I guess it can help if that number's a big number, but it doesn't solve anything. I've run into people with $10 million, and you think, well, gosh, they're fine. And yeah, they probably are, but they don't think so. They're anxious all the time. That's all they think about and worry about. It just consumes them. And so I can think of a couple examples of that where they're just consumed with worry about their finances because it's all they've ever known. I'm supposed to worry about my money. I'm supposed to think about that. And it doesn't solve anything if there's no financial confidence there. So it's so important to think outside of the box. Yes, investment returns are important. I'm not going to say they're not. They absolutely are important. But there's so many other aspects to investing that also should have a lot of priority put to them, but especially as it relates to knowing your financial situation in different kinds of scenarios and having confidence you can live out your life with relatively limited anxieties.
1: Brian, once again, I want to remind our listeners today that we're offering a Madrona analysis entirely complimentary that can help you evaluate your retirement income strategy, your investments, your tax situation, estate planning considerations, and overall financial readiness. 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We've opened the phone lines for you right now. It's just a chance for you to ask the questions to get the answers you need to put you on a path towards a confident retirement. Again, no cost, no obligation, 833-673-7373. Brian, let's bring our conversation closer to home here in the Seattle area. What should people right here in the Puget Sound need to know?
0: Well, a lot of the people that we work with have gotten their wealth through maybe technology stock compensation, business ownership, real estate appreciation, or sometimes you inherit money, of course, too. So these are common areas. Now, every one of these has a lot of unique challenges. It's beyond stock and bond market, 60-40 stock bond split conversations or annuity conversations or whatever it is. These have tax implications, risk considerations, concentrated wealth considerations, many other things outside of that. So we see this all the time, and that's generally when we're brought in. And trying to do this on your own can probably, you know, you could try, you might get it right, you might not. So a lot of people come to us to help them through these complexities.
1: Brian, I often talk about the Madrona analysis, and many people do respond to that. We've always loved talking to our clients and potential clients and our listeners out there. But I think there are some reasons why some people do not respond. Why do you suppose that is when they really should?
0: Well, I'd say the most common thing is it's kind of scary. People are very intimidated coming. I can't tell you how many times I've seen somebody in our lobby and you talk about nervous. I mean, this
1: I've seen
0: tense.
1: Them.
0: Oh, yeah, you've seen them. I mean, it's oh boy. It's like they're going into surgery or something and you know, going to have something removed or something. It's scary because they might feel like, oh, I don't have it. Often they say, well, I should have a lot more money than I have. Like, it doesn't matter how much you have. We're working with what you have. It doesn't matter. Or, gee, I should know more about this. I hear that all the time. I should know more about this stuff. I'm like, why should you? I don't know about your, what do you do? You know, like, oh, I'm a veterinarian. Well, I don't know anything about fixing cats and dogs and animals and stuff. You know, why would I know your job? You don't have to know mine. And so, you know, we kind of go through that thing. So people are nervous. They're super nervous. And I can't tell you how good it feels to walk out there and you see them, you know, sweating on their brows are sweating. They're nervous. They're shaking it sometimes even. They come in and after an hour, they're like, oh, you just see the all the

0: lifting of all that stress. Just, and they're smiling, they're laughing, they're like, okay, so this isn't scary. You're not talking down to us. You're not making us feel bad. We're seeing opportunities. And, you know, they'll admit that they don't understand everything I talked about, but they understand that we do understand the stuff, that there are good opportunities, that things are going to get better, not worse. And they don't have to feel any particular way. And it's a process. And sometimes it's like, this is great. I think we're just fine. They don't need our services. That's fine too. That's absolutely fine. We're just looking for a fit. For those people that want us on their side to help them through navigate all these different things we talk about on this show, great. We're here for you. Come on in. Don't feel like we're going to make you feel bad. You will feel better after the hour, not worse. If it turns out you don't feel like you need us and it's not a good fit, great. That's fine too. We don't need everybody that comes in to become a new client. We want to be there available, though, for those that do want us. So I just wanted to point that out, that even though it feels like going to the dentist for a root canal, you know, when you get there, it's not going to be that bad. It's going to be a good thing. I have never met anybody, gone through a meeting where, boy, I feel dumber than I did when I came in, and more anxious than I did when I came in. I've never had that conversation, Jeff, in all of my years of doing this.
1: Once again, Brian, I want to remind people that we do have a seminar coming up, I think, that could be very important for both spouses. Tell us more about that one.
0: Yeah, it's a Zoom webinar actually coming up, and it's going to be given by Daniel Meister. And it's designed to provide a comfortable education environment where you can ask questions. I just mentioned people get nervous, but here's a real easy environment. You can type in your questions. She'll answer them during the Q&A at the end of her talk. And she'll be hosting that on June 18th, Thursday, June 18th at 2:00 p.m. So we invite women, couples, widows, divorcees, or anyone interested in becoming more informed to attend. 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
1: Well, Brian, it's been a great conversation today, but we're out of time for this week. I want to thank you for your time, but most importantly, I want to thank all of our loyal listeners all over the Puget Sound for joining us. So for Brian Evans, I'm Jeff Shade, wishing you a great weekend and inviting you to join us again right here next week for another edition of Growing Your Wealth.
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15: Secretary of War Pete Hegseth says the signing of a memorandum of understanding with Iran is still on track today. Hegseth made the comment on CBS's Face the Nation, saying it's not a matter of if, it's a matter of when. He says the terms Iran has agreed to are performance-based and that no money will be released until they perform. Hegseth also said that he does not expect the recent strikes between Israel and Hezbollah to disrupt today's expected signing. In a morning post on Truth Social, President Trump urged all sides to stand down, saying we are very close to a deal that will bring peace to the region. U.S. Ambassador to the United Nations Mike Waltz says President Trump has every intent to get a peace deal with Iran done today. Waltz made the comment on ABC's This Week.
16: Again, I'll let the final details be announced by them. I don't want to get ahead of the president or the vice president, but they have every intent of getting this done today.
15: He added that the Iranians are incredibly difficult negotiators and that they're having a very hard time getting guidance from their supreme leader. Waltz's comments come after Trump posted on Truth Social Saturday that the deal was scheduled to get signed Sunday. And immediately after it is signed, the Strait of Hormuz is open to all. Iran's foreign ministry indicated no specific time frame for the signing of any deal. Kentucky Senator Mitch McConnell has been admitted to the hospital. A statement from McConnell's office says he was admitted this morning and is receiving excellent care. The reason for his hospitalization or his current condition is still unknown. The 84-year-old Republican has represented Kentucky in the U.S. Senate since 1984 and served as majority leader from 2015 to 2021. Stormy weather could impact the UFC's Freedom 250 at the White House. In a post on X, the Weather Channel said a chance of thunderstorms, heavy downpours, and wind gusts are threatening to delay the outdoor fights. Forecasters also warned about the possibility of lightning, which could trigger an automatic 30-minute freeze on the entire event if close enough. I'm Rob Martier.
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15: The NYPD says 63 people were arrested after wild celebrations spilled out onto the streets following the Knicks NBA championship. Some fans clashed with police, smashed windshields, and climbed onto school buses in Times Square. Video on social media shows several buses on fire as fans chanted and lit fireworks. The Knicks clinched the best of seven series over the Spurs with a 94-90 win in San Antonio last night. City leaders are planning a ticker tape parade in the Big Apple on Thursday. Coming up in the business week ahead, the focus will be on the Federal Reserve's looming interest rate decision. Scott Carr reports.
19: The Fed's Open Market Committee opens a two-day policy meeting on Tuesday with an announcement on interest rates coming on Wednesday. It will mark the first meeting with President Trump's choice to be new Fed chairman, Kevin Warsh, at the helm, who's replaced Jerome Powell. Warsh has promised to bring what he calls regime change to the nation's central bank. It's expected the Fed will leave the nation's key interest rate unchanged for now. I'm Scott Carr in Washington.
15: Californians apparently have a lot of credit card debt. More from Jason Nathanson.
20: California is seven of the top 10 cities in the U.S. when it comes to the amount households owe on their cards. That from a report this week by Wallet Hub. Santa Clarita's number one with an average balance of over 23 grand. Chula Vista's in second place. Rancho Cucamonga's fifth. Fontana, Oxnard, Moreno Valley, and Santa Ana also make the top 10. Wallet Hub says Santa Clarita was also number one for paying off the most debt during the first quarter of 2026, meaning people there have big credit card limits and can afford to spend a lot. I'm Jason Nathanson.
15: A new study suggests a brain chemical deficiency may be why some teens are inclined to do dumb things. Researchers reported in the journal Nature Communications that risk-taking teens might be compensating for low levels of dopamine in their brains. The study's lead author from the University of Pittsburgh says the results show that for some teens, risk-taking may act as a way to get the system going when dopamine is low. I'm Rob Martier.
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0: show. Yeah, these are the guys who did the reflecting pool in front of the Lincoln Memorial between that and the Washington Monument. They were in the White House yesterday, and the president gave them all signed hats and presidential challenge coins because, you know what, they did a kick-ass job. It is absolutely stunning. I was going to go down yesterday, and what I'm going to do is Saturday morning, I'm going to go down early. I'm going to go live on my social media, probably on my Instagram, Rob Carson Show, and show you it personally. How's that sound? You want to make an appointment with me Saturday morning? I'm going to try to be down there by 8 o'clock. How's that sound? How's that sound? But I want you to see it. I want you to see it from my perspective. I want you to see it because it's stunning. It's stunning. And it is a metaphor for the Democrat Party versus Donald Trump. The all of the fountains are going. Some of the fountains have been not working for 20 years. They were used as urinals, as latrines by the homeless. Washington, D.C. was a massive Charlie Foxtrot. We'll just put it that way. And Donald Trump has come in and made it beautiful. And this is part of the beating the left into the pits of hell and driving them to hell because they're still caterwauling. They're still hating that Donald Trump is doing this. But the beauty is starting to creep in and people are going, oh my God. And maybe this is the beginning of a relent. Maybe this is the beginning of a, my God, Democrat Party, just drop off the face of the earth. Just drop off the face of the earth. This, meanwhile, is what Barack Obama, an academic with no life experience at all, a Manchurian candidate who never did anything in his life, never had a job, a pure academic, a creation of the radical left, Barack Obama. Here's what he did to the reflecting pool.
1: There's plenty to take pictures of in downtown Washington, D.C. The Lincoln Memorial, the World War II Memorial, and then there's this. Folks snapping photos of the reflecting pool.
2: It's really sludgy at this end.
1: And what's in it?
3: It's disgusting. It's not right.
1: Algae.
4: It's like, it smells like wet dog down here, you know? When my dog came home from the stream, he always smelled like this, so it's gross.
1: The Lincoln Memorial reflecting pool reopened at the end of August to great fanfare after a $34 million renovation that lasted nearly 2 years.
0: Twice as much as, more than twice as much as Donald Trump paid for it.
1: But less than a month later, the famous pool of water is full of algae. Algae are simple organisms that thrive in areas where there is heat and sunlight.
0: Yeah, and it was full of goose crap and garbage. They took out dump truck loads of sewage. That was your reflecting pool. Thank you, Joe Biden. And now it's stunning. They painted the bottom blue. The left made fun of it. They made fun of it. The Democrat Party, Republican Party, Jackie O wanted a ballroom. Jackie O wanted a ballroom. Donald Trump got private funding for a ballroom. He's building a magnificent ballroom. He's the first builder in the White House since Thomas Jefferson. The first one. And all the left can do is caterwaul and be worried about it. All they can do is do that. Meanwhile, Barack Obama had almost $400 million of work done on the grounds of the White House. Nobody said a damned thing about it. So I have no time for any of this from the left. I'm done. I'm done with their negativity. I am going to, and I hope you will too, overwhelm them with joy and patriotism and faith because they are on the ropes. They are on the ropes. And if you don't believe me, they just nominated a guy who had a Nazi tattoo, the worst Nazi tattoo you can imagine, the Totenkopf symbol on his chest for 20 years. He bragged to his girlfriend, that's my little Totenkopf. That's your Democrat Party. Oh, I told you. What did I tell you? What did I tell you? They die like movie vampires, and they are. Woo! Man, oh, man, oh, man. And like everything, the Democrats have this miraculous thing. It's called the crap touch. Yeah. Crap touch. Crap touch. Yeah, everything the Democrats touch turns to crap. And Donald Trump has come in, and despite all of the howling like banshees from hell about the improvements that he's making, the obvious goodness of all of it, they're trying to convince you that it's bad. Oh, it's just so delicious. It's delicious. Oh, my God, it's delicious. Spectacular. By the way, Graham Platner, he's not an oyster farmer. They made that up after he was discovered, and they made him the candidate. His disclosure form shows he earned $5,000 from oyster farming. And the only reason he did that is because he raised a few oysters for his mom's restaurant. And then he got a $200,000 loan from his daddy to get a house because he probably has no credit rating because the only job he has is $4,800 a month in disability. That sounds like a great senator, don't it? A Nazi with a kick profile who likes to pleasure himself in porta potties and has abusive relationships with women. That's what you got. Wow. And then you got a soy boy who believes there are six genders and that God is non-binary and he's a vegan in Texas. That's what you got. Wow. Good luck, man. I mean, honestly, good luck with that. That's quite a choice you got there, kids. Wee-wee. Man, oh, man, oh, man. Spectacular. Tim Vaults. Tim Vaults is a lot of trouble. I got to play my little montage in honor of Tim Roots.
5: Timmy.
0: That's all the Timmy Timmies from South Park right there. Oh, my God, it's spectacular. So, Tim, the House Judiciary, they got 200 pages showing that Tim Woods and Keith Ellison knew about all the fraud in Minnesota. And instead of doing something about it, they went after the whistleblowers and destroyed their lives. Here is J.D. Vance.
6: But here's what's particularly troubling about this to me is Jesse, you had people within Governor Waltz's office who were saying, you know what, this looks like fraud. It looks like these Somalian illegal immigrants are doing something that's very shady.
0: You knew about
6: it. Then you had people who shut them down, who shut these whistleblowers down and said, you know, you're a racist or you're a xenophobe for asking questions about where taxpayer money is going.
0: Yeah.
6: What that means to me, Jesse,
0: what's that?
6: Is that clearly people weren't taking fraud seriously.
0: Nope.
6: Whether it rises to the level of a criminal violation, we're going to investigate it. And of course, if it does rise to that level, we're going to prosecute it.
0: Oh, I hope so. I want to see Timmy go to jail with Keith Ellison. Let's take a break. Oh, no, we don't. Let's play Jim Gossett.

0: And you know why Minneapolis is such a suck hole now? I lived there in the back in the 90s. I posted a picture on my social media of me on a billboard for KS95, KS99, Mark Kim and Rob in the Morning on KS95. And I was on the air for 5 years there. And it was beginning to get insufferable in the uptown area where my wife and I originally lived. It was hippy dippy dopey, a lot of goth, you know, that thing going on and all of that. And then it just went bananas. And then, of course, it burned down in the summer of 2020. And Tim Volt's wife, what's her name? I don't know. Anyway, she said she liked the smell of burning tires in the morning. She said she liked the smell of the burning tires. I think her name is Imelda. But now uptown where I used to live is a hellhole. It's a shell of what it was. Why is that?
1: Crap time.
0: Yeah. Yeah, it's amazing. And that it made it into an absolute hellhole. There you go. Meanwhile, Washington, D.C. is phenomenal. I want to mention again here, we got a trip coming up October 25th through the 29th. It is with Tours and Travel, and we still have a couple availabilities. I've just been told this late last week. Rob, there are some spaces you can still attend. Do you want to see that reflecting pool? Do you want to see Arlington? Do you want to see the beautiful new fountain? The fountain is absolutely gorgeous in front of Union Station. Do you want to see all of the fountains? Do you want to see the National Mall cool, just clean, the grass, not spotty, perfect? It is absolutely stunning. This city is what it's better than what I could have imagined. I lived here 12 years, and I just came back after 10 years away. It's more beautiful than I could ever imagine. It is a beautiful town. I've been here almost 13 years of my life. I drive across that bridge from Arlington and I just go, wow. Wow, it's our nation's capital. It's ours. It's 250 years. And then when you see the MMA cage, oh my God. Phenomenal. And then they've got this big Grand Prix race. By the way, if you want to be on this trip, travelwithrob.net. Travelwithrob.net. Do that today. I want you to join me here. It's never going to be this beautiful again. I'm never going to be here for another giant anniversary of our country's birth. Donald Trump is not going to be the president 50 years from now. You need to be here. Travelwithrob.net. That's your trip this year. Right there. October 25th through the 29th. Travelwithrob.net. Remember, Saturday morning, I'm going to go and I'm going to broadcast. Watch all my social media at Rob Carson Show. Rob Carson Show on all social media, but I'm probably going to do it just on Instagram from my phone Saturday morning so you can see it. How's that sound? Okay? All right. Let's take a break and come back. This is the Rob Carson Show.
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12: But in most places on earth, they believe that your rights come from your government and from your laws. But ours was founded on the belief that your rights come from your creator and from God.
13: Who would it now?
0: Yeah, baby. This is one of the reasons why we became the greatest engine of economic and individual liberty in the history of the free world, you know. I mentioned earlier that the awful Sunny Hostin of the Harpies from Hell, sorry, it's The View. I always get those mixed up. Said that, we're a failed experiment. In what metric? Other than literally ushering the entire world out of the Dark Ages, where they had wallowed for millennia. Honestly, thousands of years, same resources, same people, you know, no indoor plumbing, no running water, you know, life expectancy of 35 years, you know, using the streets as a latrine, Black Death, all of that. Thousands of years. Why did 250 years ago suddenly everything go into light speed? First Amendment backed up by the Second Amendment and a group of forefathers who just changed the world. One of our forefathers discovered electricity, for God's sake. One of our forefathers discovered electricity. Before that, it was thousands of years going, oh, big boom in sky. Oh, there's some light. Oh, what is that? Ben Franklin says, fly a kite. Let's find out what that is. Yeah, I know. Then we invented the internal combustion engine and the locomotive, and then we blue jeans and rock and roll, and you know, made European sports suck less. You know, like took their football, made it into kick-ass football. Took their cricket, made it into kick-ass baseball. You know, and then invented basketball, and then you know, became basically the flew to the moon and played golf 50 years ago. Nobody else has landed on the moon from another country. Other than that, failed experiment. Other than that, I mean, you know, complete failure. Honestly, I have no time for you haters. No time for you haters. You've done a nice job, though, making us feel bad about our country. I don't. No, sirree. No, not one little bit. Not one little bit. Jim Jordan was, he's been on Fuego this week. He questioned the SPLC yesterday, and it was fantastic. Oh, my God, it was so good. And then he's talking to Act Blue. Act Blue is this fundraising arm of the Democrat Party, and what they do is they'll, like, for instance, they'll take somebody's name, like an elderly person, and they will use their name and make thousands of donations to the Democrat Party under their name. They've got this on tape. This actually has happened. But it's much worse than that. It's really bad. And here is Jim Jordan yesterday talking to this Wallace Jones, Miss Wallace Jones, the head of Act Blue. And she's very tight-lipped about this organization benefiting the Democrat Party. I mean, we're talking like taking money from outside our country. Other countries buying our elections.
14: Mr. Garcia in his opening statement said, "We're here because Republicans are playing politics." Let's be clear. We're here because Act Blue's legal counsel said Ms. Wallace Jones lied to Congress.
0: Yeah. Listen to this.
14: Willfully and knowingly misled the Congress of the United States. That's why we're here. Oh, by the way, who was the legal counsel, Covington Burley? Who was her counsel? Dana Remus, not some Republican. She was former White House counsel for Joe Biden.
0: Yeah, yeah.
14: That's who said that.
0: Yeah.
14: That's why we're here. So I just have a couple questions for you.
0: Here, listen.
14: Ms. Wallace Jones, just a couple. Your board chairman said Act Blue accepted up to 38 million contributions in 2024 that had the signs of foreign origin. How much fraud is too much fraud?
0: Listen.
15: On the advice of counsel, I respectfully decline to answer the question.
0: Wow.
15: Pursuant to my Fifth Amendment rights under the Constitution.
0: She's in a lot of trouble.
14: How many foreign contributions did Act Blue accept?
15: On the advice of counsel, I respectfully decline to answer the question. Pursuant to my Fifth Amendment rights under the Constitution.
14: How much money did Act Blue accept from Russia?
15: On the advice of counsel. I respectfully.
0: Oh, I love this. I love the feces hitting the fan. Here's some more of Jim Jordan.
16: Second, the documents the committee obtained did not square with Ms. Wallace Jones' response to Congress. We had one Act Blue employee who in an email said, "Changes we have made over the last year have already meant we're accepting more fraud." So there was already some fraud.
0: Yeah.
16: They changed their standards so they were accepting more fraud. Act Blue board member Kimberly Peeler Allen admitted up to, quote, 38 million in Act Blue contributions in 2024 had signs of a foreign origin.
0: Wow. That is amazing. That's your Democrat Party, though. That's your Democrat Party. I told you, they can't win on the issues, and so they have to steal elections. They have to steal elections. They have to commit voter fraud. They have to do this with Act Blue, whatever. And of course, Democrat Terry Sewell said questioning Act Blue about all the fraud is what else? Racist.
17: Over and over again, Donald Trump's Department of Justice has harassed black women with bogus lawsuits.
0: That's absolute bullcrap. It's an absolute lie.
17: We should not forget the harassment of the Federal Reserve Board of Directors, Board of Governors, Lisa Cook. The harassment.
0: Yeah, it's because she was black. Okay.
17: Of the New York Attorney General Tish James and their harassment.
0: Because she was in charge of a political indictment of Donald Trump.
17: Of our colleague, New Jersey Congresswoman LaMonica MacGyver.
0: Yeah, but LaMonica MacGyver attacked an ICE agent.
17: So it is not surprising that this Republican led committee is now attacked.
0: Oh, I get it, because the Act Blue for Miss Wallace Jones is black. I get it.
17: Act Blue and its CEO, Miss Wallace Jones.
0: Yeah, just because she's black. Wow. Anybody else kind of tired of hearing this nonsense? I'm kind of tired of it. Yeah. 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They have my money. They should have your money. I trust them. You should trust them. There you go. You know it. Text Rob to 989898 for Birch Gold. Coming up, the Nitwit Ramen, the third place finisher last week in the mayoral race in L.A. She got a lot of votes, very popular with homeless people. 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We've got some interesting articles about who voted for her and why and all of that coming up. Don't go anywhere. 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

0: Israel, there'd be no Middle East, and they would have absolutely shot at us. So we'll see what happens. But we hit them hard yesterday, and we're going to hit them again hard today, in case you miss it, in case you don't turn on your television set. And we'll see what happens with the deal. We were really close to a deal, but they keep tapping us along. They keep playing us for suckers because, you know what? They dealt with some very stupid presidents, I have to say that. I'm embarrassed to say it.
1: Yeah, I got to tell you, the president has shown more wherewithal and patience than I would have had, and I'm hoping that the U.S. military will put Iran out of its misery, at least the IRCG. I was walking down the street here in Northern Virginia, and walked into a store the other day. It's a rug and art store. And I walk in, and I have never felt more welcome. Four people. Welcome. Please come in. Welcome. I mean, it was crazy. And I said, this is my favorite store. And they all just laughed. And I look over and I see a big painting of the Shah of Iran. And then next to it is a painting of his son. And I said, free Iran. And they all went, yes. And shook my hand, and we had a great conversation, Iranian expats who were alive and lived there before the revolution and had to leave. And it was just joyous. And I said, I believe Iran's going to be free. And they say, we believe Iran is going to be free. And I do too. And I think it's a real shame that the Democrat Party couldn't bring itself to even celebrate the possibility that Iran could be free. The women of Iran could not live with the fear of being beaten to death for showing their hair. For the first time, the people of Iran in 47 years could be free, and the Democrat Party couldn't even bring itself to celebrate it. That's how awful they are. And now they're not celebrating the 250th anniversary, the birthday of our country. It is really just remarkable. It's remarkable how bad they are. It's remarkable. I don't know if you knew this, but Zoran Mamdani threw a free watch party for Knicks fans in New York, and this is what happened. Of course. Yeah, did you get a chance to see? It was pretty ugly. The NBA commissioner, I don't know if you saw this, that there were half of these, and I have a feeling there are a lot of paid operatives in the crowd there to boo Donald Trump. You know, I'm sure there are some New York haters there who hate Donald Trump, even though he was a fixture in Madison Square Garden, fixture in Washington, D.C., beloved figure in New York City for decades until he ran for president and became a Republican. That's just the way it was. He's New York all the way. He's New York proud all the way. Just not proud. But anyway, he was asked about the NBA commissioner being kind of left to center and the league kind of being left to center.
2: He talked a little bit about the NBA and about the game and the game's changed. I said, it's gotten rougher, which is a good thing, not a bad thing. It's gotten rougher.
1: Wow, that's almost like masculinity or something. Democrats, did you hear that? That's masculinity. It's weird, right? I know. You guys are going to vote for James Tallarico, the opposite of that.
2: When you look at the way they guard people now, I don't remember them doing that 10 years ago. And he knows a lot about basketball, but it's good. It's good for the game.
3: You think the NBA
2: it's a tougher game.
3: The left-wing stuff that they were getting criticized for?
2: Well, it's a little left wing. I think so. It tends to be a little bit left wing, but it's great entertainment.
1: Yeah, it's great entertainment. There you go. Yeah, he's, you know, sometimes he's real nice about to people he shouldn't be nice to. Stephen A. Smith is, for some reason, because I guess he's high profile, he's qualified to be the president. Dear God. I mean, honestly, please give me a freaking break. He's, stay in your lane, Stephen. Talk about sports, because when you talk about politics, you sound like a moron. Anyway, he was on bloviating about Donald Trump being at the game, and he didn't like it.
4: Our president showed up in New York City last night. And needless to say, what I feared would happen ended up happening. New York Knicks lost.
1: That's because San Antonio wanted to pull their rear ends out of the fire. And the NBA also didn't want the series to end so soon because, you know, money and stuff.
4: Honestly, I'm blaming.
1: I'm not saying anything about the game. It just the San Antonio Spurs, they came back. They had to. They had to save their butts. And the Democrat loves that.
4: Yeah. Why am I blaming him, ladies and gentlemen? It's very, very
1: simple. I should say the NBA.
4: Because the president disrupted our mojo. I've said this on many occasions over the last 24 hours, and I'm saying it again. The man messed things up.
1: No.
5: ESPN commentator.
1: here's Donald Trump being asked about Stephen A. Smith possibly running for president, which is laughable.
3: He said he would blame you if the Knicks lost the game. How do you respond to that?
2: I think he's a nice guy. But you need a certain aptitude to run for president. You need a high IQ. I'm not sure that Stephen has that.
1: Yeah, there you go. He has no qualifications to be the president. Kamala Harris didn't have any qualifications to be the president. Donald Trump is a chief executive. That's why he's such a great chief executive. He wrote a book called The Art of the Deal. He's an amazing man. Here is a little montage of Stephen A. and then Jesse Waters and Whoopi Goldberg. Whoopi Goldberg. Whoopi. I call her Whoopi Goldberg. Anyway, Whoopi Goldberg. What the hell did that come? Whoopi Goldberg. She's defending Trump.
5: I could say I'd put my IQ up against yours any day of the week. I could go one better. I could ask you why you've been running from me the last year since I wanted to talk to you.
1: You're a bug. You're a bug compared to Donald Trump.
5: I could ask you to debate me since you think you that dude. Okay.
1: He would destroy you.
5: Okay. We can go a myriad of ways with all of this.
1: Oh, my God.
6: And in a shocking turn of events,
1: listen,
6: Whoopi Goldberg sided with
7: Trump and Mayor Mamdani.
1: What?
7: Are Knicks fans and have been. They're New Yorkers.
8: I think anybody who is a Knicks fan should be there. You earn the right as a Knicks fan. I don't care who you are. I don't have to like it.
1: Yeah, and you know, it's never been a problem for a president to attend a game like this. It's always been an honor, but everybody's just b-wording and whining. They never scream and caterwaul and bullcrap when Barack Obama showed up. They never did the same thing with Joe Biden. They just didn't even notice him. It is just so utterly, utterly ridiculous. And honestly, Stephen A. Smith, you're never going to be the president. I mean, I don't know why people just float this, because the Democrat Party is so desperate. They just think that somebody who gets seen by a few people should run for president. He's not. He has no qualifications to be the president of the United States. He has no acumen for it. He has no life experience for it. None of that. It's ridiculous, the thought of it. He's a sports talk show host. That's it. It's just kind of dumb. This is kind of interesting. In L.A., and I'm not alleging that there was voter fraud. I'll just let Fox tell you about a woman who was collecting signatures and paying homeless people and has pleaded guilty.
9: We're learning more about the professional signature collector who agreed to plead guilty to paying homeless people to register to vote in Los Angeles. Brenda Lee Brown Armstrong admitted she used to pay people on Skid Row $2 or $3 to sign ballot initiative petitions and gave homeless people her address to use so they could register to vote.
1: Wow.
10: Because you haven't registered, I need to register you so I can get paid, too. Okay, you guys, I need to get paid.
9: Armstrong got paid for every signature she got, and the DOJ says this case is just the tip of the iceberg.
11: Yeah. This case is important because it shows how easy it is under California law to corrupt the state's voter rolls and thereby corrupt the state and federal elections administered by the state.
12: So now the question is how widespread. Those in power would like to say, well, of course there's some fraud, but it's not widespread. The truth is, and I can tell you, having been up there, they have no idea. They have no idea how spread the fraud is because they do nothing to detect it, prevent it, or to prosecute it.
1: Yeah. Now, you know that Spencer Pratt has been pushed out of the top two candidates for mayor. There's some new information coming out about people who voted for Nitya Raman. I'm going to share the information. I'm not making an accusation of voter fraud. I'm just saying they got some new information on who's voting for, and that's going to come up next. Let's take a break and come back. This is the Rob Carson Show. Hey guys, it's Rob Carson with another great deal from Birch Gold. 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
14: 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Near

0: That's it. I've always had a fascination with the 1994 300ZX from Nissan. I've always just loved that car because I remember I was poor. I was making $18,500 a year right out of college. And my boss at the radio station got a Nissan 300Z. And I was kind of looking at one on Facebook the other day. It is really cheap, by the way. I mean, like, really cheap. So looking and thinking about it, I don't know, thinking about it. Yeah, they're pretty good cars. I just always liked it. I always wanted a 63 Continental convertible, but nah, I don't think so. Not anymore. Here is Dr. Stephen Turley with an observation about L.A. mayoral elections.
1: Actually, you know, we've seen this before. What? Back in the 2022 L.A. mayor's race, yeah. Conservative businessman Rick Caruso yeah. led Karen Bass on election night.
0: Gotcha.
1: He was actually winning.
0: Yeah.
1: And then the late mail-in ballots started coming in.
0: Weird.
1: Day after day, batch after batch, all breaking overwhelmingly in one direction, and that's, of course, for Karen Bass. So by the time the race was over, a race Caruso appeared to be winning, by the time it flipped completely and he ended up losing by over 10 points, again, in a race that he was leading election night.
0: Yeah, it's kind of weird. It kind of happened. I'm, of course, not alleging election fraud. I would never do that. I would never do that, but here's James O'Keefe out talking to homeless people.
2: Fraudulent petitioners on Skid Row are now paying the homeless to forge names, forge addresses, and forge signatures of registered voters.
0: What?
3: So do you want to sign?
0: Really?
3: The first name.
4: I'm Joseph Albright. Okay.
3: First name?
4: Joseph.
0: Oh, that's crazy.
4: Albright. What are you using? Teresa.
3: No, I'm going to give you an address to write.
5: Oh, okay.
3: All the directions.
5: Okay, yeah, yeah.
2: Quickly becoming a widespread scheme that can be found on almost every street corner in downtown Los Angeles.
0: That is weird. That is just weird how that happens. And there's this. Bombshell photo unveils damning Nitya Ramen link with homeless voters as fury erupts over L.A. ballot count. Again, I'm not saying that voter fraud exists. I would never, ever say that. I'm just reading the story here in front of me because I think it's rather curious. Thousands of homeless voters were registered to vote at L.A. shelters despite not many living there. Yeah. As Spencer Pratt was eliminated by Nitwit Ramen Noodle in the mayoral race on Monday night, it can be revealed that a one-drop center received $600,000 from the socialist candidate and had 185 registered voters at the address but offers no accommodations. That is nobody. It's almost like a leering center. It is. A review of records shows 7,600 voters tied to homeless shelter and service providers. Among them was the St. Joseph Center in Venice, a homeless services drop-in center. With 185 registered voters tied to the address, the organization received a $600,000 taxpayer-funded grant awarded by Ramen while she chaired the city council's housing and homelessness committee. Last week, the Post contacted her. Yes, from the New York Post. Her campaign and a center seeking comment regarding the relationship between the councilwoman and an organization, but has not heard back. Martin Rowe, a homeless man living in Venice, California, says he was registered to vote during an outreach effort outside of Ralph's grocery store. They asked all the questions. You got the paper. The largest concentration of homeless voters was at the Midnight Mission on Skid Row, whose voting records showed 1,160 registrants, but the website show it only has beds for 84 men and 36 women. Man, there's a hell of bump kids. Those bump kids used to be like 50 people on those bump kids. My God. One homeless man on Skid Row, Norman, said he witnessed voter registration efforts in the area for years, claims he had previously been paid to help sign up voters and that cigarettes were offered to some people during the drives. It was a big push. I'm just reading from Norman. This is Norman here. It was in the New York Post, by the way, if you have any complaints, talk to them. It was a big push to get certain area of town registered to vote. Norman declined to give a last name, among other things. The Post found that 80 registered voters across four behavioral health and addiction treatment facilities, the Corner of Hope Mental Health Service Center, Volunteers of America Alcohol Services, Los Angeles Centers for Alcohol and Drug Abuse, and Homeless Health Care Los Angeles. The Post also identified 313 registered voters tied to an address associated with the L.A. Los Angeles Social Services facilities. So, yeah, that's kind of interesting. She got a lot of homeless votes, apparently. A lot of homeless people voting for Nitya Ramen, so there you go. Skid Row homeless claim they've been paid to vote.

0: for by Bassinrama. This is just another article from the New York Post here. Series of shocking videos show homeless residents on Los Angeles Skid Row claiming they were paid to vote for Karen Bass and Nitya Raman. I've got the hidden camera video. Do you want to hear the hidden camera video? Let me find the hidden camera video. Hold on 1 second. It's right here somewhere. Skid Row. Here it is. Here's the video talking to a homeless person on the street. This is just the homeless person talking.
1: 39 years old.
2: We live in Skid Row.
1: I live in Skid Row.
2: And then would they come down here and try and pay you to vote?
1: Yes.
2: On a ballot?
1: Yes.
2: How much they pay you?
1: $5.
0: $5?
2: And they said here, come and vote for these candidates?
1: Yes, sir.
2: They told you who to vote for?
1: Yeah.
2: Oh. They told you to vote for Karen Bass or India Rahman?
1: Karen Bass.
2: So you vote for Karen Bass?
1: Yeah.
2: For $5? And they're doing this for a lot of people?
1: Yes.
2: How often do they come down here?
1: Probably like any time of the week.
2: Time of the week?
1: Yeah, yeah.
2: Get the ballots?
1: Yep.
2: Wow, to vote for Karen Bass?
1: Karen Bass.
3: For whoever else.
0: There you go. That's again, I'm just quoting from the New York Post and James O'Keefe and a few others. Oh, and Fox News as well. So I wouldn't want to make any assumptions about, whatever. Let's take a break and come back. This is the Rob Carson Show.
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0: Texas jury found 19-year-old Carmelo Anthony guilty of murdering 17-year-old Austin Metcalf in April of 2025 during a high school track meet in Frisco, Texas. He was just sentenced to 35 years in prison. And to lay this all out for you, due to the rain, there was bad weather. The track events were delayed that day, and Anthony, a Centennial High School student, sought shelter under a Memorial High School tent. Moments later, an argument broke out, and Anthony was asked repeatedly to leave that tent. One witness claimed Anthony responded by calling the group a name before he reached into his backpack, saying, quote, "Touch me and see what happens," end quote. After some shoving, Anthony pulled out a pocket knife and stabbed Metcalf in the chest, piercing his heart. Prosecutors argued that the killing was a provoked and unjustified murder. They called 21 witnesses. The defense argued it was self-defense. Carmelo Anthony did not testify in his own defense.
1: Yeah, he's going to jail. He can get eligible for a parole after half of his sentence, which is ridiculous. I haven't talked a lot about the case. He was facing 99 years in prison. He took a young life. He took just took a life, just took ruined a life. Ruined a young man's life, ruined a family. It's just sickening, just thoroughly sickening. Austin Metcalf's father unloaded on Carmelo Anthony. We were robbed. Don't look down. All of these things. I said from day one, this was never about race. Please don't politicize it. But what did you choose to do? Both. It's about right and wrong. We're all humans. We bleed the same color, is what his dad said. This is just, and Carmelo Anthony threw his life away. He threw his life away. It's gone. It's gone. You failed your parents, you failed yourself, you failed society, you don't belong in this community, he said. You're going to prison. You can't even look at me in the eyes right now, but you can stab my effing son in the heart. Outside, there were Black Panthers who are misguided and broken, just like Black Lives Matter. We got to tell our kids the truth that this is a racist-ass country. Shut up. We got to tell them the truth, one of them said. Don't nobody want to hear about what we do to each other. We talking about what they doing to us. White folks kill white folks. Mexicans kill Mexicans. We ain't trying to hear no cool S today. Go open up them white folks with that. This is a racist-ass guy. Shut up. You're a loser who belongs to a dated organization that is, just in the past, just like the National Association for the Advancement of Colored People. What a joke. You're corrupt. We've moved beyond you. Honestly, you're pathetic. You're a 65-year-old organization. It's no longer. Retire, for God's sake. It is a tragedy all around, but Carmelo Anthony deserves to go to jail for a very long time as punishment for killing a young man. I hate the end of the show on that, but I wanted to get that in today. I'm going to be off tomorrow going to Gettysburg with a bunch of you guys, a bunch of my listeners and viewers. So I'll see you on Friday. God bless you. America's founded Donald Trump. He's doing a great job making America great again, our soldiers. And until Friday, whatever you do, don't catch the stupid. I love you guys. Have a good one. See ya.

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2: Multiple outlets are reporting that a U.S. peace deal with Iran has been reached and that a signing of that deal is scheduled for June 19th in Switzerland. President Trump wrote on Truth Social, "The deal with the Islamic Republic of Iran is now complete." The president continued, "Congratulations to all. I hereby fully authorize the toll-free opening of the Strait of Hormuz and simultaneously herewith authorize the immediate removal of the United States naval blockade. Ships of the world, start your engines. Let the oil flow." Trump's comments come after Pakistan Prime Minister Shahbaz Sharif announced the peace deal was made. Kentucky Senator Mitch McConnell has been admitted to the hospital. A statement from McConnell's office says he was admitted this morning and is receiving excellent care. The reason for his hospitalization or his current condition is still unknown. The 84-year-old Republican has represented Kentucky in the U.S. Senate since 1984 and served as majority leader from 2015 to 2021. The pilot of a seaplane and his passenger are recovering from minor injuries after their plane crashed into the East River in Queens. The second seaplane crash for the two men in 6 years. Lisa Salvati has more.
3: The FDNY says a large wave hit the seaplane near the Throgs Neck Bridge after takeoff. The pilot, 67-year-old Joe Apatizano, and his passenger, Jose Urena, put on life preservers, jumped out of the sinking plane, and were pulled out of the water by a private boat's crew and the FDNY Marine Unit. In New York, I'm Lisa Salvati.
2: The Food and Drug Administration has classified a recall over 900 cases of Alfredo sauce at its highest risk level. This comes after a supplier recalled a dry milk powder ingredient used in the product due to possible salmonella contamination. The agency said the Coffee Connection Company, Inc., based in Lebanon, Tennessee, voluntarily began recalling the product on May 6th, and it remains ongoing. The FDA said the product was distributed in 41 states. I'm Rob Martier.
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13: From the Fox News Radio Studios in Midtown Manhattan, giving you opinions and facts with a positive outlook. It's Brian Kilmeade.
14: So glad you're there. It's the Brian Kilmeade Show. An exciting week and 2 days away from the World Cup. That should be great. Last night, I went to game 3 of Knicks Spurs, which was great. President was there. I had a chance to talk to him. It was fantastic, but the Knicks weren't. They were average at best, and the Spurs were fantastic. And Lieutenant Colonel Allen West in Texas is going to love that in 35 minutes. But it's my privilege to bring in two people I respect among the most in the world, Dina Powell McCormick. President now of Meta, and they have a big announcement because she is with Mike Rowe, the CEO of Mike Rowe Works Foundation, one of the most respected people in the country, who doesn't, who's never worn a tie, according to reports. Never worn a tie. Dina, I knew how important, Mike, in my opinion, we've known each other for a while. I've never seen you as upbeat as you were in Pennsylvania, I think it was, when you sat on a panel with Senator Dave McCormick, and you talked about the need for blue-collar workers and how it's going to interact with the future. That all plays into your big announcement today, right, Dina?
15: It sure does. And Brian, thank you so much for having us on. It is such a special honor for me to be with Mike, someone, as you say, I have admired for so many years. You know, folks today are talking about the American workforce, but it really started with Mike and Mike Rowe Works Foundation 18 years ago. He has been saying these are American heroes on a different kind of front line, which is building America. And at Meta, we have truly long believed that everyone deserves a pathway to being part of this economic revitalization and transformation. It's just been there too many barriers. Today, we need 500,000 new electricians in the United States over the next 4 years. And yet, awesome people who could be candidates for that just can't make it there right now for a few reasons. If you're a Uber driver, if you are a grocery clerk, if you're a waitress, like how I paid my way through college waiting tables, you can't take a week or two or three or four off to get the training. And so what America's Workforce Academy does is provide individuals like those extraordinary Americans with paid training, a credential that they'll have for life, and a guaranteed job on a Meta work site. And we just really believe that during this transformation, no one in America should be left behind, that the future is for everyone.
14: And because of these data centers especially, right, Mike, that are going to forge Meta into AI and everything else, you need electricians, you need plumbers, you need pipe fitters to do that. So tell me how this program's going to work.
16: Well, I mean, yeah, the data centers are a big deal. And it's worth saying, too, that it's not like they just popped out of nowhere on account of AI. Data centers have been around for decades, and they're at the root of every form of modern connectivity that we know of. It's just a question of scaling them, and the challenge is to do it yesterday. We're in a race. China plays for keeps, and this is a really important part of building out what Larry Fink has described as a $10 trillion infrastructure. We have the money, and we have the will, but we just don't have the skilled labor in place. And Brian, you know, I'm a broken record on this. We've been talking about it for years. But the thing that's exciting for me is to see consequential companies in the Fortune 500 really paying attention to this. And you'll see leaders emerge in the coming weeks and months. I'm delighted that Meta's doing this because, to your point, what they've done is they've taken the friction out of the transaction. And so if you're a young man or woman who is honestly trying to figure out if there's a future for you in the skilled trades, but balancing that against transportation costs, training costs, tools, various certifications, it's daunting, you know, and the barrier to entry has always been a problem. So I think the private sector is going to play an enormous role in correcting that. I think Meta, whether they intended to or not, has thrown down a gauntlet. There is an on-ramp into these jobs. They've greased the skids. Mm-hmm. And I guarantee people are listening to this right now and doing the math and coming to the conclusion that these are opportunities.
17: So Dina, you launched Level Up. It's a smaller training program focused on fiber installment. In the first 7 days, you received 35,000 applications for 1,000 openings. So demand is not the problem. You also, if I'm right, have put a $115 million commitment into the first year for people to train, knowing that I'm training instead of hoping to get a job, they will get a job out of it.
15: Absolutely. You know, honestly, Level Up is what showed us the real demand. That was a program very focused on an important role on any infrastructure site today, a fiber technician, the woman or man who is actually laying the fiber piping. In 4 weeks with Level Up, you got the training on site. And as Mike said, we paid for all the costs. We paid for you to come to the site in Ohio, we've just launched this to get the on site training. You graduate with a license as a fiber technician. And as I said earlier, a job at a Meta site, but we understand if you might want to work in a different site too, you might take that credential and go elsewhere. 1,000 we thought was a good number to just really start and test the program when we launched. Brian, we could not believe that we got 35,000 applications, and it really is how we then went to Mark and the leadership at Meta and said, there's something really big here and we've got to scale it. And America's Workforce Academy is really attempting to do just that, working alongside of a number of partners. But I got to tell you something that I think will matter a lot to you. Not only do we actually have, as Mike has always said for years, a number of veterans who would like to go into these trades. I think of this in a very, I think, historic way. During World War II, America came together to literally physically build the arsenal that defeated tyranny in the world. And we believe those American heroes are more needed than ever today, because if we don't build the AI infrastructure required, we don't win the race in AI, and we let other countries take that advantage. And so we think these are the people that are going to help America win.
17: So, Mike, help me with this. You have all these scholarships, and you said, you know, for people to go to a trade school, and you said, I don't have enough people that want to get into the trades. Now, Dean is coming out saying, I had 35,000 applications for 1,000 openings. What's changing, or what about the calculus do I have wrong?
16: Well, nothing really. It's just that there's not a playbook that's going to resonate in every state, every town, every community, and every zip code all at the same time. Part of what you're asking is a little bit out of my pay grade, but I've mentioned a terrific book to you before called Men Without Work by Nick Eberstadt. He's a great economist. And he'll tell you that right now there are 6.8 million able-bodied men who are not only not working, they're not looking for work. Now, that's never happened in the history of our country, not in peacetime anyway. And so you've got a giant cohort who's waiting to be persuaded. At least some of them are. So, you know, how do you talk to that cohort? How do you talk to the kid who's open-minded, but whose parents, God bless them, have it in their heads that the only path for them requires a four-year degree? How do you make that case, right? Mm-hmm. So we have to come at this thing from a lot of different angles. The feds have a role to play. Private industry has a role to play, guidance counselors and parents. What I love that what Dina is saying essentially is that we're going to put our thumb on the scale in this direction.
17: Yep.
16: For once, For once, we're going to say, look, the future does belong to everybody. It's wide and it's vast and you have options. But this idea that going in one direction is going to doom you to a life of like turning a wrench or something, that is over. The color of collars is over.
15: Mm-hmm.
16: This is a bold new world. Training and certification are on equal playing fields, if not even a little elevated than the traditional 4-year rubric. And as you know, Brian, that's near and dear to me. And finally, too, what these guys are doing is a big part of the solution, but it's not the only way. Trade schools aren't going away, in my estimation. They're going to be apprenticeships and scholarships and fellowships. And the real headline that I hope you guys run with is that Meta is essentially challenging every other grown-up company in this country to do in their own way something that rhymes.
15: Mm-hmm.
17: Right.
16: That's powerful.
17: Hey, Dina.
15: Well, and Brian, go ahead. I was just going to say, you know, one of the things that we're really proud of is that it's called America's Workforce Academy because it is bigger than Meta. And yes, we are proud to have launched this initial phase with a number of great partners. We want to have more partners. We would be honored to work with more companies across the board. And many companies that we work with now have incredible programs, whether it's GM and Ford or BlackRock and Larry Fink and the leadership that he's doing. And so we are really excited to scale this in a big way with anybody that wants to work with us. And the National Urban League and Mark Morey all are going to be a nominating partner. So we make sure people from all over are able to get into these trades. The women in trades, you know, there's what's the percentage, Mike, of women going into these fields?
16: You know, it's funny. We were talking last night at dinner about this, that the national average, if you look at women in construction, it'll vary from vertical to vertical. But in my foundation, and I don't know why this is the case, but we've got maybe 3,500 people we've assisted, and the percentage of women entering the welding trade is shockingly high. We're at like 3x the national average. Yeah. Don't know why, but to my earlier point, that's another cohort.
15: Mm-hmm.
16: And
15: mm-hmm.
16: I'm telling you, they're ready to go. Mm-hmm. You just have to meet them where they are mm-hmm. and make them more persuasive.
17: And Dina, you were told me you had to be out right now, so I'm going to keep that in mind. But my last question to you is, how did you do it? I mean, I've known Mike for a much longer. We've never had dinner. And you start a partnership, you're having dinner, you're talking casually, professionally. How did that happen, Dina?
15: Listen, I feel pretty honored and lucky. I've been a girl fan of Mike Rowe for some time.
16: And so has Brian.
15: And I will tell you, one of my daughters was there last night, and I felt so proud to introduce her to Mike because I hope that this generation of young people recognize the honor and dignity of work and recognize how much they need to respect the men and women that are in these fields, in these positions. And I just think it's really important to what Mike said, that there is dignity today in every kind of field.
17: Right. And Dina, if you do decide to continue to work with Mike and you want him to do your commercial, he'll do it on an iPhone walking in a park. So he comes very cheap. Watched him do these ads. I don't know how the hell he pulls this off.
15: We are excited to support him. He's got a voice for radio and a face for TV, and that's like a pretty special combination.
16: Well, Brian, listen, man, I got some time later today if you want to hit the In-N-Out Burger.
17: That's fine.
16: I'll drive us through.
17: Fantastic. You got it.
15: Thank you, Brian. Thank you so much.
17: And congratulations on the job, too. And of course, Mike Rowe, it was great to have you on. They have a great announcement, America's Workforce Academy. Back in a moment.
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0: 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It's Brian Kilmeade.
1: Hey, we are back. I just want to, I know we don't usually start with news like that, but Mike Rowe and Dina Powell are fantastic. And that's a huge announcement, especially if you know anybody in your family that's good with their hands, good building things, and maybe want a career change. They're going to say, we're hiring, you know, apply, and then you're going to get a job. So meanwhile, Maine is a big day today, and it's a huge story. Why? Graham Plattner, who's this guy? A total phony. He's not an oyster farmer. You know how much money he made oyster farming? $5,000. You know how much money he made last year? Like 70. 57,000 of those dollars was with disability from his days in the military, which I'm sure he deserves. I don't know why he got disability. He doesn't seem hurt to me, but $57,000, whether it's combined with what he did, I appreciate his service, but he's got people speaking out. That, for example, his last chief of staff that resigned has an editorial in the Wall Street Journal today, simply to say that this guy has lied to me every step of the way. And since I left the campaign, he continues to lie. And here's the thing. Republicans should love this, because you thought you were going to flip Susan Collins and let the last Republican seat in the Northeast, which Susan Collins holds. And, you know, MAGA people don't like Susan Collins, but Susan Collins is in an independent state that leans left. So she can't go signing on to most conservative causes. So meanwhile, Graham Plattner has called women who are raped, say, well, just don't drink so much. She talks about online, sees a guy getting shot by the Taliban and says he should really be dead. I wish he was dead. He should have been murdered. He also has a Nazi tattoo that he goes, I got a tattoo. I don't know what it means. Just let that sit for a while. So now here are the Democrats standing up for this guy who now is on a dating site called Kick, which is predominantly 70% teenagers up until 2025. You're going to blame PTSD for that? But no, Democrats got his back. Cut four.
2: One of my primary roles is to help flip the House this November. So I've been laser focused on House races. I have not followed Senate races. I'm aware there are multiple controversies regarding Mr. Plattner. I urge him to be fully transparent, and the voters of Maine will make their decision.
3: I haven't followed these allegations closely, but what I have said is that violence against women in any way, shape, or form is unacceptable.
4: You know, I'm focused on my district, and I'm not really focused on his race, but I'm very, as you said, unsettled by a lot of different things about him.
1: But you're not coming out against him, are you? He's going to win, and I think it's the best thing for Susan Collins, and hopefully people understand that. Even though she, you know, for these people who want to say she's MAGA, are you crazy? She voted to impeach President Trump. Right now she's voting to invoke the War Powers Act to stop him from continuing to put military assets and fight in Iran should we need to go back to fight. So nice try. But if I'm Republicans, I hope he gets the nomination, but keep an eye on that. The other thing that's unbelievably disturbing is what's going on in Los Angeles. I don't know about voter fraud. I wouldn't know. I don't have any assets on the ground there to go check it out. But the way they do it, everybody gets an application. If you don't have voter ID, no problem. You could use things like a gym membership or a student ID. What? I could go make that right down the block now on 42nd Street. Planet Hollywood could get me the ability to vote. So you have Spencer Pratt, who is a close second on election day and held that up until the weekend, now trailing and now virtually out of any possibility of being in the runoff for the mayoral race. You know why? Because the last batch and surge of votes were for left-wing candidates for defund the police and for socialism and giving needles to drug addicts. That's the attitude. And all of a sudden, all these ramen votes come in. Not for Bass, who's already locked it up, but for ramen. Now, it might be in the up and up. Doesn't take, if you take 2 weeks to count your votes, don't expect me not to be skeptical, number one. Number two is, if you're going to mail everyone an application, don't expect me not to be skeptical. And number three, if you have a surge of votes that has a fringe candidate go into the second place and knock off one of the most electric candidates and charismatic figures that I've seen come on the scene since Donald Trump, call me skeptical. But it looks like Spencer Pratt is out. And if it is on the up and up and all these votes counted and only the people with the proper ID did vote and only less people in Los Angeles who are eligible did and the phonies didn't show up. Let's just say you did. the people of Los Angeles, you're number one in homeless. More people left by the tune of 51,000 last year that came into one of the most exciting cities in the world because of high taxes and living conditions. And you voted for the same thing after you watched Pacific Palisades burn up. You actually put someone in a runoff that would have been worse than Karen Bass. Good luck to you.
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1: Hey, welcome back, everybody. I'm coming to you from our LA Bureau. It's a beautiful place. This is a full TV setup here. I'm here for the first game of the World Cup. The World Cup came here one time in 1994. Came here in 94. It was such an outstanding success. In fact, the numbers in terms of ticket sales and attendance have not been reached since that have come back. And there's going to be games in Canada. There's going to be games in Mexico. The first one kicked off in Mexico yesterday. They beat South Africa 2-0. And then Korea won yesterday in the nightcap. But tonight, at 6 o'clock local and Pacific time, 9 o'clock Eastern time, the U.S. is going to take on Paraguay. One thing about it, I mean, everyone's just making it clear. Whether you're on the Fox Sports desk or you're on the sideline, well, the sideline's a little different. We're pulling for the U.S. And I think that people who love soccer want to see America do well. I mean, that's really... it's going to get the national interest for non-soccer fans and non-soccer players. They'll tune in if the U.S. can get on a run. And the key to that will be getting off on a great start. And that is, there's three automatic games. You got to be first in your group. Then you get the lower seed as you ascend and more teams get eliminated. So the U.S. is favored to win their group. But that would mean that they have to win today against Paraguay. They beat him 2-1 last time. So I talked to Clint Dempsey, one of America's finest forwards ever. He led the NCAA in scoring, I think, for 2 years. He played at the University of South Carolina and then started for the national team, one of the leaders in the 94 squad. He's now on the Fox Sports desk. I asked him what to expect. Let's listen. So, Clint Dempsey, we had a chance to see our first game. Mexico comes away with a 2-0 win. What's your takeaway from that game?
2: I mean, I think it's pretty much a perfect start. They were able to get 3 points. They were able to get a clean sheet. The only blemish on the game is their center back getting the red card. But it's great for them to get off to that type of start because it allows their fan base to kind of get behind them. And they've now set the mark, right? For other host country teams to do the job. So the U.S. is next team up, and Canada as well. They got to go out there and make sure they start it off right to get their own fan base behind them.
1: So it looks like it's finally here, you know, game day. Game one against Paraguay.
2: Yep.
1: Do you think the team feels the pressure to get off to a fast start? Because people say you got to come out of your group, you got to win your group if you want to advance.
2: Yeah, I mean, I think there's always pressure. And like you said, even more so now being on home soil. But you got to control what you can control, right? How hard you work, how hard you prepare. And I think they'll be ready for it. I'm excited for what I've seen in the attack, the way that they're able to create chances for each other and whether or not taking players on, whipping balls in, getting goals. It's been exciting to see. But I'm a little bit worried about them defensively. They've conceded 11 goals in the last four games. If you want to go far in this tournament, you can't do that. But I'm glad to see Chris Richards back in the lineup, hopefully, and that will give a big boost to our back line.
1: For people that don't know, what role does he play with the team? How valuable is Richards with this squad?
2: Yeah, I mean, he's one of the first names that's on the roster sheet. He's the center back. He's the part of that spine of your team that you need to be successful as you go from the goalie, center back, midfield to striker. So, glad to see him back. He's someone who's performed well at Crystal Palace. He's won two trophies there. And, I think that gives you that confidence of that winning mentality that you can kind of, bring to the team and help them perform better.
1: So tell me what you think is going to happen in goal. Most people think Matt Freese is going to start.
2: Yep.
1: People remember that Matt Turner's already got the World Cup experience.
2: Yep.
1: I saw Bruce Arena said, I would go with Turner.
2: Yep.
1: What do you think?
2: Look, I'm not the coach, so I can't really decide. I mean, it's up to them to see who's performing best in training. But if you're going off of who Pochettino seems to go with as of late, the main guy's been Matt Freese for him. But take nothing away from Turner. I thought he performed really well against Senegal. I thought he had a great first half. And I think it's really up for grabs, which is kind of weird. When you think back to other World Cups, it was always clear and cut who was going to be their goalie, whether it was Tony Meola, Brad Friedel, Casey Keller, or Tim Howard. It's really kind of the first time we've been in this situation. But, hey, that's up to the manager. That's why he gets paid the big bucks, and that's why he's going to be graded on how well well they perform.
1: Is this the sweet spot for the so-called golden generation? It'll no longer emerging, no longer potential. It's the time for them to perform if they're ever going to come together?
2: Yeah, I would say so in the terms of they've already had a lot of the players have World Cup experience. You think back to the 2020 World Cup, it was a lot of their first time. So they know what it's like to be around that type of situation, to be on the world's biggest stage. Yes, it's a little bit more added pressure being on home soil, but hey, this is what it's all about. This is what you live for. And if you're going to, you know, have a good legacy, having a strong tournament is what you need to happen. And when I think back to the 94 World Cup and how well our team performed, and because of that performance got the domestic league of MLS, what could be the thing that comes about from a good performance here? Hopefully it's the situation we're not waiting every 4 years for soccer to move the needle in the States. Hopefully we'll see it being something that's one of the top three sports every single year.
1: What are you going to be looking for in this game? So a lot of people look at this game, they hope the U.S. Yeah. wins. What does Clint Dempsey look for?
2: For an ideal situation, I think you getting goals and assists from your attacking players, so whether that's Balogun and Christian. I think we need a clean sheet. Like I talked about, we've conceded 11 goals in the last four games, and so hopefully no injuries, no red cards, 3 points. I mean, that would be the perfect scenario.
1: Right, and how would this team, what's the formation for this team? How do you think they're going to line up against Paraguay?
2: I mean, it's different. It depends on what they are in attack, what they are to defensively.
1: It's would kind you put three in the back? Would
2: well,
1: you put four in the back?
2: Well, it kind of looks like, you know, at certain times it's a 4-2-3-1, and at times it looks like it is a 3-5-2. I think what you will see is Anthony Robinson getting high on the left and Sergino Dest getting high on the right, and I think Freeman kind of sitting a little bit more and making up that back three like you talked about with Tim Ream, Chris Richards, and Freeman. I think you're going to see Weston McKennie being more of a box-to-box midfielder, arriving late and timing those runs and getting on the end of things. And I know that on paper sometimes it looks like Christian is playing on the left, but I see him operating a little bit more in the middle, left middle, being able to take people line, cut in on his dominant foot, whether he's, you know, link up play with Balogun, which I'd like to see a little bit more of, or bringing the ball and creating his own chances. I think those are a few things that we're going to see.
1: Right, and lastly, just playing for your country at home in year 250, I think the coach, even though he's from Argentina, has really tried to get into the team that you're playing for your country, that this is different. You guys kind of understood that. Do you think this team understands that?
2: Yeah, I mean, I think they understand it. I think what's been a difficult situation is them not having to qualify for the World Cup. When you qualify for the World Cup, you have to earn it, and you have to have your back against the wall. And you saw what they did in 2022, being able to qualify, and I just think it kind of brings you more together. With not really having that, I think it sometimes you can kind of take your foot off the gas a little bit, but now, hey, the World Cup's here. It's all about, you know, your legacy, and it's all about what are you going to do with this once-in-a-life opportunity to have a World Cup on home soil, and I'm eager to see if they can get it done.
1: I know what you want to see happen. You want to see them get through and go as far as possible. What do you think is going to happen?
2: I mean, I think that's what's going to happen. I think they're going to either win the group or get second. I think that they're going to get to the round of 16 and hopefully be able to get through that Achilles heel of, you know, the past World Cups that I was a part of, whether it was 2006 or whether it was 2010 or 2014. We weren't able to get past that round of 16. You know what I mean? We lost to Belgium in overtime. We lost to Ghana in overtime. So being able to do what the team did in 2002, you know, getting to a quarterfinal or trying to get to a semifinal, that would be, you know, historic. So with my heart tells me I want that. My head tells me, you know, they get to the round 16.
1: All right. And a lot of times people say if we're going to win, Clint Dempsey had to score. A lot of people say if they're going to win, Christian Pulisic has to score. You know what it's like to have that pressure on your shoulders.
2: Yep.
1: What advice do you give? How do you handle that?
2: I mean, I'm not going to give any advice. I mean, he's someone that's made for these big moments, and he's shown over time that he steps up. You look at how he performed in the last World Cup, got a goal, got an assist. You saw how he performed in World Cup qualifying when we were playing together and also when they qualified for 2022. It's one of those things. He's going to create chances. I think he's going to get looks, and I think he's going to score. So I'm excited to see what I'm going to, you know, watch, and I think he understands what's at stake here. So there's nothing I really need to say. These guys got to go out there and do it, and I look forward to watching them and cheering them on, because now that's all I can do is be a fan and hope that they are the people that inspire our youth, inspire my kids to want and believe that they can go do something special. So we'll have to wait and see.
1: Like hockey did.
2: Exactly. Anything's possible. Why not us?
1: Yeah, why not you guys? And I see if people, I was watching Bruce Arena, one of the greatest coaches in American soccer ever. And Bob Bradley also did a fantastic job at University of Virginia, the Metro Stars, the Red Bulls, and with the U.S. national team. His son, Michael Bradley, is now coach of the Red Bulls. They both said that they think the quarterfinals. But if you can get to the quarterfinals, you can go all the way. I mean, literally, it's, you watched the U.S. 4 years ago tie England, the number three team in the world, and they outplayed them. So if this team is better and things break your own way, I mean, we're watching right now. I watching right now what the Knicks are doing in basketball. Nobody thought the Knicks were going to do that. They were down 2-1 to Atlanta, the number three seed in the Eastern Conference, thought to be the weaker conference. Then they broke real off the second greatest winning streak in playoff history and then have the biggest comeback in NBA Finals history. So please stop telling me it's impossible. You can't really say it's impossible. And although people have told me that, you know what those college kids did in beating the Soviet Union, who beat the NHL All-Star team, they say that upset was more likely than the U.S. winning the World Cup. I wouldn't say so, because you have 11 players in that team that have gone the duration, they have gone to the highest levels and are playing at the highest levels in leagues around the world. And I'll factor in one more thing. It's kind of odd that they now have hydration breaks in the game. One of the great things about soccer is you got to keep running or pace yourself within the game for 90 minutes, 45 minutes, a half, injury time. That's what goes later. Why are you taking a hydration break? It's called summer. I mean, that's what happens in the World Cup. Unless you're playing in an off-season, a different hemisphere like Brazil, it's going to be hot. But that's one of the advantages. Look, don't you think Brazil and El Salvador and Ecuador and all the Central and South American countries want to be able to play in this climate because they excel? They're used to it. They grew up in this. That's how they've always learned to play. The ones that can handle it are the Europeans, the Nordic countries. They can't handle the humidity, but that's an advantage. That's just like the field. You have your home field. You get familiar with it. So I think that's a big mistake, the hydration mistake, but it's also a way to insert more commercials. After all, it costs $1 billion. When we come back, I'll be able to take some of your calls at 1-866-408-7669. We're also taking a look at more revelations the New York Post got about this Plattner situation over in Maine, where he ran away with the Democratic nomination, true, and he got a lot of votes and a lot of money as more revelations came out about his Nazi tattoo and the way he treats women. Well, guess what? Another one just came forward.

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16: I think what you're hoping for is that the other side is willing to blink and compromise. And I think that's what Iran's hoping from the United States. And I think that's what the United States is hoping from Iran. And that's why, frankly, these negotiations have gone nowhere. I'd be very surprised if what the president says today, in fact, happens.
17: All right. How would you know? You have no idea. You don't even know the supreme leader. You know the Ayatollah. I don't think he ever talked to the Ayatollah. So that's Liam Panetta, Secretary of Defense, former CIA director.

0: the former chief of staff of Bill Clinton. So he very be surprised if it's happened. The only thing that made me think that something could be brewing is because he had the Gulf states went all in, multiple states, to say to the president, please back off. We'll handle it from here. We've been in communication with them. That's Liam Panetta. Surprise is going to happen. Look, I'm befuddled by the stop and starts, because the president gets one indication from the foreign minister, who's in regular communication with Steve Witkoff, and then finds out that somebody else doesn't approve it. Now, the IRGC is, that's the elite arm of the military, different from the supreme leader, who reportedly the president is speaking to, has spoke to the supreme leader, you know, through an interpreter. So we'll see what's going to happen. But I just openly see Democrats, and not saying Leon Panetta is that blatant a partisan, but openly see actually rooting for the other side, like Seth Moulton. What a huge disappointment the former Marine is. Listen to this guy, cut 10.
1: Well, this is apparently the 37th time that he has said that Iran's at the table, they're making a deal. We just can't trust anything that he's saying.
0: So, in other words, he's trying to say he's hearing one thing from one set and hearing another from another set of leaders. And he says, I can't trust anything that Trump says. Adam Smith, somebody else that used to be somewhat straddling the middle, cut 11.
2: I don't think anything has really changed. I mean, as you pointed out, Trump has been making this promise for quite some time, sometimes claiming that it actually was done. We're still stuck in the same basic position. There's been no progress made. And to date, whenever Trump says we have a deal and Iran says we don't, Iran turns out to be right.
0: Which part of Iran? So if a deal is done, then who gets credit for it? I thought it was a deal is a deal. So they feel as though they're on a cusp and they change their terms. Now, they came back and said, we change our terms. My feeling is there's two things on our side. In terms of releasing funds, we can't do it. Cannot release funds until there's a drawn out show of competence and compliance. And number two is we can offer to release the blockade on the Strait. I don't have a problem with that. But in terms of sanctions relief, I'm more apt for that than I am unfreezing funds. What I love is Scott Bessent went on the record, Secretary of Treasury, and said, we're looking at all the damage you did to the Gulf states, and we're taking the money that's frozen, and we're going to pay to repair all of that, including on our bases. I love that. Meanwhile, the other big story that it does not, the least surprising story in the history of the world, is that Graham Plattner has more revelations negative to his background that contradict what he's been saying as he got the Democratic nomination to be what he hopes will be the next Maine mayor, Maine senator against Susan Collins, who, whatever you think of her, not right enough, too conservative, whatever you think, she's classy. Never really said her a negative thing about her, say anything negative about anybody, just about issues. But Graham Plattner, an exclusive New York Post, evidently Plattner was engaged at the time when he had this relationship that he started on Tinder. Guy loves being online. If he's not posting on Reddit or on the teen site Kick, he's on Tinder. The report says that he's got controversy about his so-called Nazi tattoo. He kept saying, I didn't get that Nazi tattoo, knowing it was a Nazi tattoo. It was just a bond for me and my unit. Well, it turns out another woman echoes with this other New York Times witness said, who dated him. He was happy about it. He bragged about it. He bragged about his whole unit getting it again. You know, it's just the Totenkopf. And that is something I didn't know anything about, happily. But it's a death's head, and it's a skull tattoo. And he once again said, I got drunk and got the tattoo. You're probably drunk, but you got the tattoo, and you had no sense of regret. And you keep taking your shirt off, which is kind of weird, don't you think? Brian Kilmeade Show.

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3: President Trump is announcing an agreement with Iran is now complete. Pakistan Prime Minister Shahbaz Sharif said the two sides are expected to meet for a signing ceremony on Friday in Switzerland. NBC's Keir Simmons is in Doha and referenced the post made by Sharif.
4: We're pleased to announce that the peace deal between the United States of America and the Islamic Republic of Iran has been reached. And what he says crucially is both sides have declared the immediate and permanent termination of military operations.
3: In a post on Truth Social, President Trump said, "I hereby fully authorize the toll-free opening of the Strait of Hormuz and simultaneously authorize the immediate removal of the United States naval blockade. Ships of the world, start your engines. Let the oil flow." The NTSB and the FAA will lead the investigation into a plane crash that killed 12 people in Missouri. The Missouri State Highway Patrol said the aircraft went down shortly before 11:30 a.m. near the Butler Memorial Airport, which is about 60 miles south of Kansas City. Airport officials said the plane apparently lost power shortly after takeoff and may have been trying to land on a nearby highway when it crashed into a field. Stormy weather could impact the UFC's Freedom 250 at the White House. In a post on X, the Weather Channel said a chance of thunderstorms, heavy downpours, and wind gusts are threatening to delay the outdoor fights. Forecasters also warned about the possibility of lightning, which could trigger an automatic 30-minute freeze on the entire event if close enough. It's Flag Day, and the U.S. Army is celebrating its 251st birthday. Senior Army officials took part in a wreath-laying ceremony at Arlington National Cemetery this morning. Army installations across the United States and around the world are hosting events to mark the anniversary of its founding as the Continental Army on June 14th, 1775. The central theme for this year is "This We Will Defend," honoring the Army's role in protecting the nation. I'm Rob Martier.
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